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7: I'm Christopher Cruz in Washington. President Trump will meet with Chinese President Xi Jinping in Beijing later this week, but he won't be alone, says CBS's Ed O'Keefe.
8: It is common for a world leader to travel with the executives of companies based in his or her country to another key trading partner. We've seen already in the last year the Germans, the Brits, the French do this when they visited China. Now the United States doing it as well with the invited leadership of companies like Apple, Cargill, Goldman Sachs, MasterCard, Visa, Tesla. We'll see ultimately if all of those CEOs show up.
7: The president told CBS News he wants the federal gas tax to be suspended to temporarily bring down gas prices that have soared since the war with Iran began. Here's CBS's Nancy Cordes.
9: I think it's a great idea, Trump told me in a phone interview. We're going to take off the gas tax for a period of time, and when gas goes down, we'll let it phase back in. Within minutes, Republicans in the House and Senate announced plans to introduce legislation to suspend the gas tax. Democrats noted they did that months ago.
7: Congress has to approve a suspension of the 18-cent a gallon tax, something it's never done. 18 Americans evacuated from a cruise ship hit with an outbreak of hantavirus are being watched for signs of infection, most of them at a medical center in Nebraska. CBS's Ian Lee is in Omaha.
10: What we heard from officials today is that this virus is something that they know, but they don't really have many treatments for it. So it is important for these people, even if they don't have any symptoms or they don't show any signs of the virus right now, that they are here so that they can be monitored closely.
7: Three people on the ship died. A deadly accident on a runway at Denver International Airport is raising concerns about security procedures there. A Frontier Airlines plane struck a trespasser who scaled an airport fence. More from CBS's Chris Van Cleve.
11: This breach highlights the challenge of fully securing the vast airport. With 36 miles of fencing, it's a landmass bigger than San Francisco. The airport says it uses continuous patrols, fencing, and cameras, among other security tools.
7: Criminals are pulling photos of missing pets from social media, then using AI to manipulate the images and send them to their owners as proof of life. The swindlers use fake scenarios like claiming the animal needs emergency surgery to request money. Pennsylvania State Police Trooper Megan Frazier says, question everything.
12: Assume everyone's lying and try to verify if you can.

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3: Where Minnesota lotteries go for five goes, fun follows. 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Dig it. 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Must be 18 or older to play.
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4: My name is Will Thompson, and this is your KFGO news and weather update. Tonight, partly cloudy and breezy, slight chance of showers and thunderstorms in the evening, low of 48. We'll get your full weather forecast after this news update. Minneapolis police are investigating after a Metro Transit bus and truck were involved in a fatal crash that ended partially in a house in South Minneapolis Monday morning. The bus and truck collided and veered into the front porch of a home. Metro Transit says no one was inside the home. The driver of the truck died at the scene. The bus driver suffered non-life-threatening injuries and is expected to recover. Metro Transit says the bus was not in operation and there were no passengers on board. 830 citations were issued by North Dakota law enforcement last month during a put-the-phone-away-or-pay distracted driving enforcement campaign. 300 of the citations were issued for distracted driving. The rest were for speeding, failure to wear a seatbelt, and other violations. Four arrests were made during the campaign, three of them for driving under the influence and one drug-related arrest. An agriculture tourism site has been awarded $1.5 million for the planned expansion, part of a $4 million tourism grant announced by the North Dakota Department of Commerce. The money is for the Black Lake Market and Eatery in Sterling, east of Bismarck, which will be part of Black Lake Ranch. The ranch raises cattle and bison and sells meat. It also has a wedding venue, lodging, hunting, and a brewery. The project involves building the market and restaurant, adding guest cabins, and developing full-service RV sites. Other grant recipients are Great Northern Event Center in Williston, the Prairie Experience at the Bins in Lakota, and Johnny's Landing in Castleton.
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4: That was your news update. Now let's look at your full Weather Center forecast. Tomorrow, partly sunny and windy, high 68. Wednesday, sunny, low of 40, high of 74. Thursday, partly sunny and windy, low of 50, high of 83. Friday, partly sunny and breezy, low of 56, high of 78. Saturday, partly sunny, high of 76. And Sunday, variable cloudiness and breezy, chance for showers and possible thunderstorms, high of 74. 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
5: CBS News Brief. President Trump has a summit scheduled this week in Beijing with Chinese President Xi Jinping. CBS's Stacey Lin.
6: The meeting comes amid strained relations following a trade war, tensions over Iran, and surging global energy prices. The two sides also remain divided over tariffs, sanctions, and China's role as a major buyer of Iranian oil.
5: The president leaves for Asia on Tuesday. He says he wants Congress to temporarily suspend the 18 cents a gallon federal gas tax.
7: Until it's appropriate, yeah. It's a small percentage, but it's still money.
5: Congress has never agreed to suspend the tax. Federal health officials say the government has the hantavirus outbreak linked to a cruise ship under control. Acting CDC Director Jay Bhattacharya.
8: We have managed to bring the patients back home from the Canary Islands. They're now safely in the facility in Nebraska and a couple in Atlanta. It's an absolute professional organization.
5: CBS News Brief. I'm Christopher Cruz.

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7: I'm Christopher Cruz in Washington. President Trump leaves for Asia Tuesday for a two-day summit in Beijing.
8: Big talks are on the agenda for the summit with Chinese leader Xi, who President Trump calls a great gentleman.
9: He loves his country, I can tell you that. President Xi, I look forward to being there.
8: Among the topics the two leaders will discuss are trade, energy, and Iran.
9: A lot of good things can happen.
8: Plus, U.S. arms sales to Taiwan.
9: He'll bring up Taiwan. I think more than I will.
8: Stacey Lynn, CBS News, the White House.
7: Some officials in Taiwan are concerned that President Trump won't push back strongly enough on China about Taiwan, which considers the democratically governed island its territory. The president says the U.S.-Iran ceasefire is on life support, so what's next? CBS's Ed O'Keefe has that.
10: Military options remain. President and other top officials have alluded to that. The Pentagon made clear that a key submarine has surfaced and is, available for usage. And now in the Mediterranean Sea, a signal to Iran that as a ballistic submarine surfaces, that the military options remain.
7: A Supreme Court order gives Republicans a chance to win an additional House seat in Alabama. The court overturned a lower court which had ordered the state to create two majority black congressional districts. Here's Loyola Law Professor Lori Levinson.
11: Alabama drew maps that got rid of at least one of the two largely black congressional districts before this term's midterm elections. The Supreme Court has fast-tracked its decision to send us back to Alabama. And in essence, it means that Alabama will only have, at most, one black majority district going into the midterm elections.
7: The 18 Americans evacuated from a cruise ship where three people died of the hantavirus are being watched at medical facilities in the U.S., and experts are downplaying the risk of widespread transmission. Here's CBS News chief medical correspondent, Dr. John Lapook.
12: What is reassuring to me is not, I like that the WHO is saying it's not going to be the next pandemic. I like the CDC is saying it. But what I'm reassured by is the whole public health effort and the science. We understand the underlying science here. This is a virus that we know about.
7: A terrifying incident in Cambridge, Massachusetts. Police say a man armed with a rifle fired randomly at several vehicles before a state trooper wounded him. More from CBS's Lilia Luciano.
13: At one point, his weapon appears to jam.
14: The emergency, he had a large rifle, an automatic weapon. He's shooting all over the place, and people started to get out of their vehicles and run, including...
7: The man's been identified as Tyler Brown. This is CBS News.
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15: Man, I love this place. 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Now, seeing my grandson out on the water, it means everything to me.

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4: My name is Will Thompson, and this is your KFGO news and weather update. Tonight, partly cloudy and breezy, slight chance of showers and thunderstorms in the evening, low of 48. We'll get your full weather forecast after this news update. The Fargo City Commission has hired Interim Police Chief Travis Stefanowitz as the city's 39th police chief. The decision came on Monday afternoon during the commission meeting. He was the only candidate still in contention and was interviewed by a selection committee last week. Former Chief Dave Zabolski retired suddenly in March. Stefanowitz joined the police department in the spring of 2002. A twin home in South Morehead has been destroyed by fire. The blaze in the 4500 block of 19th Street was reported about 11 on Monday morning. Smoke and flames were coming from the roof. Morehead Fire used a ladder truck to spray water from above onto the roof. The Morehead, Fargo, Dilworth, and Sabin Elmwood fire departments responded and spent several hours on the scene. There were no injuries. The cause of the fire is under investigation. Former Morehead Mayor Del Rey Williams says she's getting back into politics. She's a candidate for city council seat in District 1. She was elected mayor in 2013 and became the first woman to hold the role. She served one term. The seat of council member Ryan Nelson expires at the end of the year. Candidates can file for city offices in Morehead from July 14th through July 28th. The election is November 3rd.
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4: That was your news update. Now let's look at your full Weather Center forecast. Tomorrow, partly sunny and windy, high 68. Wednesday, sunny, low of 40, high of 74. Thursday, partly sunny and windy, low of 50, high of 83. Friday, partly sunny and breezy, low of 56, high of 78. Saturday, partly sunny, high of 76. And Sunday, variable cloudiness and breezy, chance for showers and possible thunderstorms, high of 74. My name is Will Thompson, and this has been your KFGO News and Weather Update.
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5: CBS News Brief. President Trump is scheduled to depart Tuesday for a two-day summit with Chinese President Xi Jinping in Beijing. CBS's Ed O'Keefe says the two men have a lot to talk about.
6: Expect a lot of conversation as well about the war with Iran. China is Iran's biggest oil customer. You'll see talk about manufacturing, AI, and of course things like the future of Taiwan.
5: The president says the ceasefire with Iran is on life support. He's not happy with Iran's rejection of a U.S. peace proposal.
7: The plan is that they cannot have a nuclear weapon. And they didn't say that in their letter.
5: The 18 Americans who were evacuated from a cruise ship where three people died of the hantavirus are being closely watched at medical facilities in the U.S. CBS News chief medical correspondent Dr. John LaPook.
8: The whole thing about the incubation period is if somebody is exposed and they get infected, at any point in the next 6 weeks, they could get symptoms.
5: CBS News Brief. I'm Christopher Cruz.

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9: I'm Christopher Cruz in Washington. President Trump is preparing for his summit with Chinese President Xi Jinping in Beijing this week. CBS's Ed O'Keefe says they'll have a lot to talk about.
10: The economic relationship between the two largest economies in the world, but expect a lot of conversation as well about the war with Iran. China is Iran's biggest oil customer. You'll see talk about manufacturing, AI, and of course things like the future of Taiwan, and the fate of Jimmy Lai, that businessman who's been imprisoned in China because he was a leader of the pro-democracy movement.
9: The president told CBS News he wants to suspend the federal gas tax to bring down prices that have soared since the war with Iran began. More on that from CBS News Chief White House Correspondent Nancy Cordes.
11: The move would bring the current average cost of gas down from $4.52 a gallon to $4.34.
12: It's a small percentage, but it's still money.
11: The 18-cent per gallon tax brings in more than $2 billion a month, funding that goes towards highway construction and repairs.
9: Only Congress can suspend the federal gas tax. It has never done so. Officials are downplaying the risk that the Hanta virus could spread easily after 18 people arrived in the U.S., having been evacuated from a cruise ship where three people died of the virus. Here's CBS's Dr. John LaPook.
13: The big thing that people were worried about is, what if it spread across the room, you know, to somebody that we don't realize that it could be spread just like COVID? And it turns out, from what we know about it, you always have to stay humble and say, you know, have humble if things change. But from what we know about it, that this virus doesn't do that. I feel comfortable, not just because I'm being reassured by somebody, but because the underlying science says this is not going to be like COVID.
9: A just-released report from an independent Israeli investigative commission says Hamas and its allies committed, quote, systematic, widespread sexual violence during their October 7, 2023 attack and against hostages they took back to Gaza. The Supreme Court is for now allowing women to obtain the abortion drug mifepristone at pharmacies or through the mail without an in-person visit to the doctor. The justices are considering whether to allow restrictions on the drug. This ruling bars restrictions on the widely used abortion pill from taking effect for the time being. Loyola Law Professor Lori Levinson.
14: At least temporarily, there are enough justices, including conservative justices, who do not want to ban quite yet the sale of mifepristone, an abortion medication, by mail. But the overall ruling on the court is yet to be seen, and we will know more about it by the end of the week.
9: This is CBS News.
15: Go to the ends of the earth.
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18: Carpal tunnel syndrome. Heart failure that doesn't improve with common medicines. These are some signs and symptoms associated with ATTR-CM, or the cardiomyopathy of ATTR amyloidosis, a serious heart condition with symptoms that get worse over time. Amvuttra, Vutrisiran, is a prescription medicine given by a healthcare provider that treats ATTR-CM in adults to reduce heart-related death, hospital stays, and urgent visits. In a clinical study, Amvuttra was proven to help people live longer and have fewer heart-related hospital stays and urgent visits over 3 years compared to placebo. Amvuttra lowers the amount of vitamin A in your blood, which can affect vision. Other side effects include pain in the arms or legs, pain in the joints, and shortness of breath.

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3: My name is Will Thompson, and this is your KFGO news and weather update. Tonight, partly cloudy and breezy. Slight chance of showers and thunderstorms in the evening, low of 48. We'll get your full weather forecast after this news update. Former Minnesota State Senator Justin Eichhorn is expected to plead guilty to attempted enticement of a minor on Thursday in federal court. The Grand Rapids Republican was arrested in March of last year during an underage prostitution sting in Bloomington. Eichhorn, a father of four, resigned from the Senate following his arrest. His defense attorney claims federal prosecutors targeted Eichhorn because he was a state lawmaker. Others charged in the case are facing state charges. A man considered one of the most wanted fugitives in Salt Lake City, Utah, has been arrested in Minot. Police say he traveled to Minot by Amtrak. There was a warrant for his arrest, and he's been identified as a violent member of the Crips Street Gang. Police say the 33-year-old man had recently fled from law enforcement in three other states. He was arrested following a short foot chase after getting off the train. Minot police, Ward County Drug Task Force members, Homeland Security investigators, Amtrak police, the Salt Lake City Police Department gang unit, and U.S. Marshals Service were all part of the investigation. Northern Minnesota man is accused of driving drunk when he hit and killed a motorcyclist near Badger last Thursday. Rodney Work has been charged in Roseau County District Court with criminal vehicular homicide, leaving the scene and driving under the influence. The motorcyclist was 49-year-old Paul Dona of Badger.
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3: That was your news update. Now let's look at your full Weather Center forecast. Tomorrow, partly sunny and windy, high 68. Wednesday, sunny, low of 40, high of 74. Thursday, partly sunny and windy, low of 50, high of 83. Friday, partly sunny and breezy, low of 56, high of 78. Saturday, partly sunny, high of 76. And Sunday, variable cloudiness and breezy, chance for showers and possible thunderstorms, high of 74. 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
4: CBS News Brief. President Trump is scheduled to meet with Chinese President Xi Jinping in Beirut this week. Here's CBS's Stacey Lin.
5: The leaders are expected to discuss trade.
6: We're doing a lot of business, but it's smart business.
5: Artificial intelligence, export controls, the war with Iran, and U.S. arms sales to Taiwan.
4: The president says he wants Congress to suspend the 18 cents a gallon federal gas tax.
6: Until it's appropriate, It's a small percentage, but it's still money.
4: 18 Americans evacuated from a cruise ship hit with an outbreak of hantavirus are being monitored, most of them at a medical center in Nebraska. CBS's Ian Lee is in Omaha.
7: The Hondius was carrying roughly 150 people from 23 countries with at least 11 possible cases. Seven Americans flew home earlier and are being monitored locally.
4: Three people on the ship died. CBS News Brief. I'm Christopher Cruz.

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6: I'm Christopher Cruz in Washington. President Trump tells CBS News he wants the federal gas tax to be suspended. He spoke with CBS's Nancy Cordes.
7: I think it's a great idea, Trump told me in a phone interview. We're going to take off the gas tax for a period of time, and when gas goes down, we'll let it phase back in. Within minutes, Republicans in the House and Senate announced plans to introduce legislation to suspend the gas tax. Democrats noted they did that months ago.
6: Congress has to approve a suspension of the 18-cent-a-gallon tax, something it has never done. Mr. Trump will meet with Chinese President Xi Jinping in Beijing later this week, but he won't be alone, says CBS's Ed O'Keefe.
8: It is common for a world leader to travel with the executives of companies based in his or her country to another key trading partner. We've seen already in the last year the Germans, the Brits, the French do this when they visited China, now the United States doing it as well, with the invited leadership of companies like Apple, Cargill, Goldman Sachs, MasterCard, Visa, Tesla. We'll see ultimately if all of those CEOs show up.
6: 18 Americans evacuated from a cruise ship hit with an outbreak of hantavirus are being watched for signs of infection, most of them at a medical center in Nebraska. CBS's Ian Lee reports from Omaha.
9: What we heard from officials today is that this virus is something that they know, but they don't really have many treatments for it. So it is important for these people, even if they don't have any symptoms or they don't show any signs of the virus right now, that they are here so that they can be monitored closely.
6: Three people on the ship died. A deadly accident on a runway at Denver International Airport is raising concerns about security procedures there. A Frontier Airlines plane struck a trespasser who scaled an airport fence. More from CBS's Chris Van Cleve.
10: This breach highlights the challenge of fully securing the vast airport with 36 miles of fencing. It's a landmass bigger than San Francisco. The airport says it uses continuous patrols, fencing, and cameras, among other security tools.
6: The Supreme Court is allowing Alabama to drop a court-imposed congressional district map ahead of the midterm elections. Here's CBS News legal analyst Thane Rosenbaum.
11: Given the Supreme Court's recent decision involving a congressional map from Louisiana with only one black majority voting district, it was inevitable that this case out of Alabama, which also involved a redistricting that resulted in a single black majority district, would end up validating the Republican legislature's map without regard to its impact on minority voting power.
6: This is CBS News.
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6: Amazon says it's ending the sale of some e-bikes in California. From San Francisco, KCBS radio reporter Mike DeWald reports, the decision follows a rise in injuries and deaths tied to the e-bikes and e-motorcycles.
14: At least in California, Amazon says it will stop selling e-bikes and e-motorcycles.

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1: 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Did Joel Heitkamp say something wild again? 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
3: My name is Will Thompson, and this is your KFGO news and weather update. Tonight, partly cloudy and breezy, slight chance of showers and thunderstorms in the evening, low of 48. We'll get your full weather forecast after this news update. Minneapolis police are investigating after a Metro Transit bus and truck were involved in a fatal crash that ended partially in a house in South Minneapolis Monday morning. The bus and truck collided and veered into the front porch of a home. Metro Transit says no one was inside the home. The driver of the truck died at the scene. The bus driver suffered non-life-threatening injuries and is expected to recover. Metro Transit says the bus was not in operation and there were no passengers on board. 830 citations were issued by North Dakota law enforcement last month during a put-the-phone-away-or-pay distracted driving enforcement campaign. 300 of the citations were issued for distracted driving. The rest were for speeding, failure to wear a seatbelt, and other violations. 4 arrests were made during the campaign, 3 of them for driving under the influence and 1 drug-related arrest. An agriculture tourism site has been awarded $1.5 million for the planned expansion, part of a $4 million tourism grant announced by the North Dakota Department of Commerce. The money is for the Black Lake Market and Eatery in Sterling, east of Bismarck, which will be part of Black Lake Ranch. The ranch raises cattle and bison and sells meat. It also has a wedding venue, lodging, hunting, and a brewery. The project involves building the market and restaurant, adding guest cabins, and developing full-service RV sites. Other grant recipients are Great Northern Event Center in Williston, the Prairie Experience at the Bins in Lakota, and Johnny's Landing in Castleton.
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3: That was your news update. Now let's look at your full Weather Center forecast. Tomorrow, partly sunny and windy, high 68. Wednesday, sunny, low of 40, high of 74. Thursday, partly sunny and windy, low of 50, high of 83. Friday, partly sunny and breezy, low of 56, high of 78. Saturday, partly sunny, high of 76. And Sunday, variable cloudiness and breezy, chance for showers and possible thunderstorms, high of 74. 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
5: Playtime? Yeah. Going out and going, doing things with the family or whatever?
6: I'm working for my food and for my gas.
4: President Trump wants Congress to temporarily suspend the 18 cents a gallon federal tax on gas, something Congress has never agreed to do. The president's leaving for Asia this afternoon for a summit in Beijing with Chinese President Xi Jinping. CBS's Stacey Lin.
7: The meeting comes amid strained relations following a trade war, tensions over Iran, and surging global energy prices.
4: Federal health officials say the government has the hantavirus outbreak linked to a cruise ship under control. Acting CDC Director Jay Bhattacharya.
8: We have managed to bring the patients back home from the Canary Islands. They're now safely in the facility in Nebraska and a couple in Atlanta. It's an absolute professional organization.
4: CBS News Brief. I'm Christopher Cruz.

0: And welcome back to Coast, George Norrie with you, and let's go to door number four and open it up. Hello there, guest. How are you?
1: I'm good. How are you all doing tonight?
0: Oh, boy. I'm doing fine. So have you been a regular guest on my program?
1: Oh, yeah. We've been on from time to time for a bit. That's for sure.
0: Your name's not Billy Bob by any chance, is it?
1: Billy Bob.

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3: My name is Will Thompson, and this is your KFGO news and weather update. Tonight, partly cloudy and breezy. Slight chance of showers and thunderstorms in the evening, low of 48. We'll get your full weather forecast after this news update. The Fargo City Commission has hired Interim Police Chief Travis Stefanowicz as the city's 39th police chief. The decision came yet on Monday afternoon during the commission meeting. He was the only candidate still in contention and was interviewed by a selection committee last week. Former Chief Dave Zabolski retired suddenly in March. Stefanowicz joined the police department in the spring of 2002. A twin home in South Moorhead has been destroyed by fire. The blaze in the 4500 block of 19th Street was reported about 11 on Monday morning. Smoke and flames were coming from the roof. Moorhead Fire used a ladder truck to spray water from above onto the roof. The Moorhead, Fargo, Dilworth, and Sabin Elmwood fire departments responded and spent several hours on the scene. There were no injuries. The cause of the fire is under investigation. Former Moorhead Mayor Del Rey Williams says she's getting back into politics. She's a candidate for city council seat in District 1. She was elected mayor in 2013 and became the first woman to hold the role. She served one term. The seat of council member Ryan Nelson expires at the end of the year. Candidates can file for city offices in Moorhead from July 14th through July 28th. The election is November 3rd.
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3: That was your news update. Now let's look at your full Weather Center forecast. Tomorrow, partly sunny and windy, high 68. Wednesday, sunny, low of 40, high of 74. Thursday, partly sunny and windy, low of 50, high of 83. Friday, partly sunny and breezy, low of 56, high of 78. Saturday, partly sunny, high of 76. And Sunday, variable cloudiness and breezy, chance for showers and possible thunderstorms, high of 74. 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
4: CBS News Brief. Average gas prices are down a couple of cents, but still a wartime budget buster at about $4.50 a gallon. Republican Senator Josh Hawley's introduced legislation backing President Trump's plan to suspend the federal gas tax. CBS's Nancy Korda.
5: The 18-cent per gallon tax brings in more than $2 billion a month, funding that goes towards highway construction and repairs.
4: The president leaves for China today, where energy prices and the Iran war will loom large at meetings with President Xi. CBS's Jesse Mitchell.
6: The president rejected Iran's reply as totally unacceptable. The speaker of Iran's parliament said his country's military stood ready to, quote, teach a lesson to any aggressor.
4: Supreme Court gives Alabama the okay to eliminate a black majority voting district. Legal analyst Thane Rosenbaum.
7: The law now seems to be that partisan map making is constitutionally permissible, but racially conscious districts are not.
4: CBS News Brief. I'm Deborah Rodriguez.

0: throw the BS flag at you.
1: No.
0: You do not love the dust. You do not.
2: Here's cue the song, Dust in the Wind.
0: Oh,
1: right.
0: Lord.
1: Here's the problem with
0: BS,
1: those calm,
0: BS.
1: Sunny days. Everybody and their dog are out on the walking path. Mm. Today,
0: because
1: all...
0: you're not friendly, so you don't want people around you. Mm-hmm.
2: You must like blowing pollen, too.
1: Blowing pollen?
2: Well, that gold color in the air, that golden green pollen blowing around.
0: I'm going to come up with like a big meh, meh, meh whenever you throw, when I need the BS.
1: The only thing better than that is a blizzard, because nobody walks their dog
0: meh,
1: in a blizzard.
0: Meh,
1: I have to walk the path all to myself.
2: I don't want a boob.
0: How's everybody
2: desert
0: else?
2: Desert storm.
0: How's everybody else?
2: It's Mulligan Monday. It's Mulligan Monday. You get to relive it. It's Tuesday. It's second best day of the week.
0: Ooh, that's a new one, the Mulligan Monday.
2: Yeah, you can take Monday all over again. Most of us can't get enough of Monday, and we would like to repeat it. Mm-hmm. Tuesday's your day to do that.
3: Mm-hmm. Can't be any sillier than what Doug was just talking about.
0: Yeah, thank you.
1: Yeah. I said I'm doing great.
0: Yeah, you're great, but you went into that other BS. Though.
3: Yeah, you got nuttier than a squirrel turd over there.
2: What's better than a dust storm on Tuesday, huh?
1: Ryan, you're a man of the cloth, and all things give thanks.
0: Oh, boy.
3: Wow,
0: oh,
3: look at him.
0: Boy.
3: Look at him twist.
1: Back to confession, James.
3: Look at him twist.
1: Back to confession.
3: Turn.
0: Pack your bag. We're going on a guilt trip.
1: Say 10 Hail Marys.
0: So what else is new, everybody?
2: Not much. You know, got to go. Watch a little baseball today, you know.
0: I will say this, it was pretty nice to get up and not have to wear a jacket out to the car this morning.
2: Oh, I hear this freezing.
3: You pronounced that wrong, too. It's Chicket.
1: Chicket.
3: Chicket.
0: Chicket.
2: It's Arctic out there.
3: Arctic.
0: No, it's really nice out right now.
2: No, it's not.
0: Other than the stupid wind.
2: It's not at least 90 and we're humid.
1: Hayes in North Dakota yesterday had the lowest temperature in the lower 48 contagious states. 21 degrees.
2: Oh, 21 that's degrees. Wonderful, isn't it?
0: Well, and we were talking because we were looking at watching the, you know, how temps tend to drop a little when the sun comes up. And we were wondering if somebody wasn't going to get below 20.
1: They were making ice.
0: Wow.
3: My goodness.
2: Wow.
3: Boy, it's just a bright morning here.
0: It sure is.
1: I mean, we're all happy.
0: It sure is.
2: Well, Janky, you'd be the news guy. You got to get on there. The headline should be, don't drive your vehicles onto the ice right now.
0: There you go.
3: Don't trust the ice.
0: This just in from Tom Szymanski.
2: Don't trust
3: the ice.
1: Well, ladies and gentlemen, boys and girls, it is Tuesday. It is 5:09 on the 12th of May. You're listening to the KF Throw Morning Crew. She's Robbie Daniels. I'm Doug Lear. That's Too Tall Tom Szymanski and the KF Throw. Sarah Hennick, Jack Michaels, and Ryan Janky. KFGO News is next.
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3: Good morning. It is coming up on 5:10, 56 degrees, clear and windy, Fargo-Moorhead. I'm Ryan Janky. The Fargo City Commission has hired Interim Police Chief Travis Stefanowicz as the city's 39th police chief. The decision came Monday afternoon during the commission meeting. He was the only candidate still in contention and was interviewed by a selection committee last week. Former Chief Dave Zabolski retired suddenly in March. Stefanowicz joined the police department in the spring of 2002. A twin home in South Moorhead has been destroyed by fire. The blaze in the 4500 block of 19th Street was reported at about 11 yesterday morning. Smoke and flames were coming from the roof. Moorhead Fire used a ladder truck to spray water from above onto the roof. The Moorhead, Fargo, Dilworth, and Sabin Elmwood Fire Departments responded and spent several hours on the scene. There were no injuries. The cause is under investigation. A plea change is expected Thursday in an undercover sexting investigation in the Twin Cities.
5: Former Minnesota State Senator Justin Eichhorn changing his plea to guilty for being arrested and charged in a prostitution sexting in Bloomington last year. The Grand Rapids father of four resigned from the Senate last year.
3: That's reporter Laura Oakes. Eichhorn, a Republican who's 42, was one of more than a dozen men arrested in the sting. He's the only one facing federal charges. 56, clear and windy. 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
1: 56, you're listening to KFGO News. North Dakota Senators John Hoeven and Kevin Kramer are nominating U.S. District Judge Daniel Traynor to the 8th Court of Appeals. Hoeven and Kramer have been working with the White House to advance a qualified nominee to fill a vacancy after Judge Ralph Erickson assumed senior status. Traynor serves in North Dakota's U.S. District Court and is chambered in Bismarck. He's held the position since 2020. Traynor graduated with distinction from University of North Dakota School of Law in 1997. Congresswoman Julie Fedorchuk is promoting new Trump accounts as a way for North Dakotans to save for their children's future. The accounts are part of a pilot program authorized in the One Big Beautiful Bill Act. Parents of children born between last year and 2028 can opt in to receive a one-time $1,000 government contribution to the new tax-deferred accounts. Fedorchuk is hosting a series of sign-up events to educate North Dakotans about how to enroll. Some parents who attended say the accounts will help educate their children about the value of investing and compound interest in addition to diversifying their savings options. A rear-wheel axle assembly broke off a semi-trailer on I-94 in Valley City. Sparks caused a small grass fire in the north ditch of the interstate. Highway Patrol Captain Brian Newen says traffic came to a stop until law enforcement and other first responders were able to clear one lane of the interstate to let traffic move west.
2: While it was westbound, it lost one side of its axle, so there's two tires on each side of that conveyor belt trailer, and one whole side of that came detached from the conveyor belt trailer. That axle came to rest in the middle of the westbound lanes, and the driver of the truck pulled onto the shoulder, and that conveyor belt kind of went into the outside north ditch a little bit.
1: The patrol was assisted by the Barnes County Sheriff's Office, Valley City Police Department, Barnes County Ambulance, and the Valley City Rural Fire Department. It happened at about 12:15 yesterday afternoon. A northern Minnesota man is accused of driving drunk when he hit and killed a motorist near Badger last Thursday. Rodney Work has been charged in Roseau County District Court with criminal vehicular homicide, leaving the scene and driving under the influence. The motorcyclist was 49-year-old Paul Donahue of Badger. Heading into the KFGO Weather Center with Chief Meteorologist Tom Szymanski. 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Yeah, windy one yesterday, Tom, and a windier one today, I think, right?
3: That's right, and the wind will be back again on Thursday and Friday and also Sunday. Almost every day there'll be some wind. The one day it looks like there won't be, or at least 2 days would be tomorrow and Saturday, at least won't be in terms of relatively speaking. Wind advisory, 9 a.m. to 7 p.m., red flag warning. That means high fire danger, noon to 9 p.m., partly sunny, windy today. Some clouds will roll in. There'll be some midday cloudiness. We're looking for a high of 68. Northwest winds will turn directly out of the north, 23 to 46. And gusty, hold on to your hats and or toupees and toss a bowling ball in a garbage can, if you will. Clear, diminishing wind, 40 tonight. North winds will back down to under 11. Then turn to the west, and tomorrow sunny and 76. Variable winds will become south at 5 to 16. Thursday looks partly sunny and windy, a chance for showers as the front moves through. Low 52, 82 for the high, so it's going to be warmer. And then on Friday, partly sunny, windy, low 56, high 77. And partly sunny on Saturday, high 76. So temperatures at least are going to be a little more reasonable. Sunday, variable cloudiness, breezy, chance for showers and thundershowers. High 73. That wind is westerly, gusting to 33 right now. 55 in Moorhead, 56 at the airport, and 56 at the KFGO Weather Cave.
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0: Good morning, 517, the KFGO Morning Crew. It's Doug and Robbie. Coming up at about 6:15, the number of steps you need to walk a day to maintain weight loss, and it's not 10,000 steps.
1: Is it more than that?
0: I'm not going to tell you I'm not going to tell you, because then why would I say anything about it?
2: Okay, so we got to wait.
0: Just
2: a little
0: bit.
2: Patience grasshopper.
0: Yeah.
1: Patience grasshopper. That's coming up at 6:15.
0: Good morning to Tall.
3: Hey, man. What's shaking, man?
0: Everything.
3: Yes. Both chins and all four cheeks, as Norm Peterson used to say all the time.
1: I miss Norm.
3: I do, yes.
0: Yeah, that really was a good
1: show. What's going on? Let's talk about what's going down.
3: That's right. What's going on, Norm? What's going in, Norm, is what I'm more concerned about. Oh, yeah, I can watch that show forever.
0: Yeah, that's a good one.
3: You can find it somewhere if you look.
0: Absolutely.
1: Good stuff. Okay, here we go. It's Tuesday morning. It's 5:18. Robbie Daniels, in the envelope lies the secret question of the day.
0: Well, we might have to work just a little bit at this one.
1: Really?
0: But it's kind of fun at this one. Okay.
1: Okay.
0: So the last two digits of your phone number is the year you're traveling back to. What's playing on the radio?
1: Boy, this is so. We got to do math and history.
0: Well, the last two digits.
1: We got to subtract. Then we got to go back to the radio.
0: You
1: got to
0: subtract. You just got to quick Google something that played in that year. The last two digits of your phone number.
1: Okay.
0: Okay.
1: But I don't call myself.
3: What, your landline number, your cell number, or your work number?
0: Let's go with your cell number.
3: Okay.
1: If you feel,
3: because some of us still have landlines, you know.
1: Right.
3: That's me.
0: Wow, that's pretty impressive.
3: Because if I'm at home, I usually use my landline because I don't like cell phones. I'd rather use a landline.
0: Okay, well,
3: I
0: kind of Googled into all of us. And you're going to have to go with your cell number because that's the only number I had for you.
3: I'll go with myself.
0: Okay, go with your cell number.
1: And so if you feel more comfortable giving us your Social Security number and your mother's maiden name and
0: just
1: first
0: two digits.
1: No, I know, but some people feel more comfortable giving us their Social Security number.
0: Mm.
3: So you're talking about the last two digits of your phone number or your first two? Okay, the last two digits. Okay.
0: Okay.
3: All right, gotcha.
0: So we can give an example, but I don't want to right now.
3: I don't think it's too hard to figure out.
1: You don't want
3: to
1: do 8675309?
0: You could. If you want to do that just for fun, go for it. Go for it. I mean, you know, so.
1: Did you ever call that back in the day? 8675309?
3: I know people who did.
0: Yeah. I probably did try it, but I even remember at one point where we're talking about it, and there was at a time a 218-867-5309. It was a ROTC number.
1: Oh.
3: And I'll bet they got sick and tired of people calling them.
0: Yeah, yeah, exactly. I think it pops up a lot in conversation.
1: We should call our old childhood numbers at 5 o'clock in the morning. You remember? I remember mine from the war, 883-4250.
0: Mine was, because you always had to dial the 3, you know, so we were 477-something. I don't remember.
1: Yeah, you didn't have to dial all 7 of the digits. In town, you just dialed the first.
0: The four digits.
1: Yep.
0: Yeah, yeah. But ours was a 477 something or other. Oh. I don't know. I don't remember.
1: Okay.
0: I don't remember. That's too long ago.
3: I remember when I was a kid, the phone numbers used to go by the letters, not the numbers.
0: Oh.
3: Yeah. So people remembered people's phone numbers by what the letters were. Like,
1: I like that.
3: My parents were Olympic something.
0: Oh.
3: Yeah.
0: Okay.
1: I like that a lot.
0: That would be easier.
1: Yeah.
0: Okay, somebody does text in and says, which century are we going back to? Well, let's stay within, you know, the 1900s.
3: Within the last 100 years.
0: Right, because radio wasn't around then.
1: Yeah.
0: There was a lot of music, and if you get to the point where, you know, it's more music, what was popular, you might have to go that way.
1: Right.
0: Because
1: I
0: think I might have to.
1: Our KFGO Morning Crew question today. The last two digits of your phone number is the year you're traveling back to. What is playing on the radio? You can text into us right now. Our Adventure Ride text hub is open at 35270.
0: Okay, someone in this morning crew, this song comes from the last two digits of their number. We cannot say who, because you know what? We'll leave it up to the listeners to kind of guess.
1: Okay.
0: But it was on this date. The number one song on the U.S. Billboard Hot 100 charts was Tie a Yellow Ribbon Round the Old Oak Tree by Don, featuring Tony Orlando. This song held the top spot for 4 consecutive weeks and became the biggest selling single of this year. The song, based on a story called Going Home, it was in a in addition, and I'm trying not to say the year here, in an edition of the magazine of Reader's Digest. Mm. Many associated this song with soldiers returning home from the Vietnam War. Yellow ribbons began appearing on trees to welcome them home. Mm-hmm. The yellow ribbons appeared in 1980 when Americans put them on trees to remember the hostages being held in Iran. 10 years later, a group called Visual Aids convinced people attending the Tony Awards to wear small red ribbons as a symbol of AIDS awareness. And soon, many causes produced ribbons with different colors to raise money and awareness. So that's kind of where it all started. This one, by the way, won Favorite Pop Rock Single at the first annual American Music Awards in, I'm not going to say the year.
3: I know what it is. But
0: of course you do. Uh-huh. All right. It's Tony Orlando and Dawn. It is Tie a Yellow Ribbon. It is your Morning Crew Song of the Day.

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2: 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Highlights in history celebrating the 250th anniversary of the founding of the United States.
3: America's first transcontinental railroad, known originally as the Pacific Railroad and then later as the Overland Route, was a 1,911-mile continuous railroad line built between 1863 and 1869. The transcontinental railroad connected the existing eastern U.S. rail network at Council Bluffs, Iowa, with the Pacific Coast at the Oakland Long Wharf on San Francisco Bay. The building of the transcontinental railroad was no easy feat. It required a huge amount of public and private money, easements onto personal property, and a workforce that had to labor under extreme conditions. The work was done to speed up the time frame simultaneously from both the east and the west, with the two sides meeting at Promontory Point in Utah. Promontory is 86 miles northwest of Salt Lake City and is home to the famous Golden Spike event. On May 10, 1869, Leland Stanford, representing the Central Pacific Railroad, tapped a ceremonial golden spike into a polished laurel tie with a silver hammer. This event and the finishing of the railroad signified a major milestone in the United States that would be the beginning of shipping times vastly diminished, travel for both leisure and business purposes, plus the eventual electrical grid that moved alongside existing railroad lines. KFGO presents America's Minute, brought to you by Sarah Herlihy, Nodak Insurance.
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7: 5:30 into the KFGO News Center. It's the janitor, Ryan Janke, on duty on your Tuesday morning.
8: Good morning, Ryan Janke. So, guess what?
9: What?
8: You're up first when it comes to our question of the day.
9: Okay.
8: The last two digits of your phone number is the year you're traveling back to. Okay?
9: Okay.
8: And we're going to keep it in the 1900s. What's playing on the radio?
9: Okay. I looked this up. It was a little before Cypress Hills time.
8: Oh.
9: 1926. Bye Bye Blackbird.
8: Oh.
9: By Gene Austin and others.
8: There
9: and
8: you
9: others.
8: Go.
9: Babyface by Jan Garber.
8: Okay.
9: The Birth of the Blues by Paul Whiteman and his orchestra. And When the Red, Red Robin Comes Bobbin Along. That popular one.
8: There you go.
9: Yeah.
8: I'm not sure I heard any of those. So you said 1926?
9: Yep.
8: Okay.
9: You said the last two digits, right?
8: Yeah, yeah.
9: 26, yep.
8: Yeah, maybe we should have stayed with 2026 for you.
9: Yeah, right. Yeah.
10: Been better.
9: That was that new one with that, I forget her name, Rosé and Bruno Mars.
8: Oh.
9: Ah-pa-ta-pa-ta, or whatever they say.
7: Sound anything
8: no,
7: like that?
8: Yeah, let's do that again.
7: Sing it
8: what?
7: Again.
8: Yeah.
9: Ah-ta-pa-ta-pa. I think I said it different that time.
7: Second verse? Him is
8: first? Yeah.
9: I don't know. I don't know. I think they're speaking Korean. I have no idea.
8: Okay.
9: All right.
8: Thank you.
9: You're welcome. It's clear and windy. 55 Fargo Moorhead. We are under a wind advisory this morning, starting at 9 o'clock. That will run until 7 this evening. A red flag warning as well from noon today until 9 this evening. Chief Meteorologist Tom Szymanski will be along shortly with a look at the forecast. The Fargo City Commission unanimously approved Interim Chief Travis Stefanowicz as the city's 39th Chief of Police. Stefanowicz was the only finalist for the position after two other out-of-state candidates withdrew from consideration. Stefanowicz was fully endorsed by City Administrator Michael Redlinger, Mayor Tim Mahoney.
0: Chief, I was surprised at your ability to really explain yourself during the public discussion we had with you. I think for any of those who watched it, you saw somebody who put out there what he's planning on doing, his heart is in it, as well as not having all the solutions, but looking for them and listening to people and working with teams to try to find those answers.
9: Stefanowicz, who replaces Dave Zabolski, who retired in March, plans to hold community forums to meet people and hear their concerns as he shapes the department. An official swearing-in ceremony is being planned for May 27th. Former Moorhead Mayor Delray Williams says she's getting back into politics. She's a candidate for city council seat in Ward 1. She was elected mayor in 2013 and became the first woman to hold the role. She served one term. The seat of Councilmember Ryan Nelson expires at the end of the year. Candidates can file for city offices from July 14th through July 28th. The election is November 3rd. Small business owners are demanding Minnesota House members join members of the Senate to pass a massive relief bill for recovery from federal immigration actions. The bill would provide a total of $100 million in forgivable loans. Yusra Mohammed is a business consultant for the Minneapolis Lake Street Council.
1: When small businesses fail, tax revenues shrink, jobs disappear, and entire corridors go dark, including the rural areas. That is not a partisan issue. That is an economic reality that every Minnesota will pay for.
9: The Senate passed the bill with bipartisan support, but it's currently stalled in the House. 55, clear and windy. 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
9: 55, you're listening to KFGO News. North Dakota Governor Kelly Armstrong is making significant donations to the campaigns of legislative and statewide candidates he has endorsed. The Republican has contributed just under $200,000 to 20 candidates and one district party committee as of Friday's deadline to report campaign contributions and expenditures. Armstrong says the candidates he's supported are focused on results-driven policies for the state, adding that they want to lower property taxes, grow the economy, and reduce government spending. Reporter Mark Fry says a resort on Lake of the Woods has been fined nearly $40,000 for having an unregistered tank that leaked gas into the lake.
14: The Minnesota Pollution Control Agency says violations at Zippel Bay Resort were discovered last September after the Minnesota DNR found a petroleum sheen on the waters of Zippel Bay. Investigators found an unregistered gas tank at the resort had faulty piping and lacked safety features required to prevent leaks and other contamination. Monthly monitoring and inspection records were also nowhere to be found, and a leak was also not reported as required by law.
9: South Dakota Governor Larry Roden awarded money from an economic development fund to a teacher apprenticeship program to continue reducing the teacher shortage across the state. The Republican announced a $500,000 Future Fund award for the South Dakota Teacher Apprenticeship Pathway Program. The funding will add 31 spots to the program that already had 40 participants. The program allows full-time paraprofessionals to pursue a teaching degree online through Dakota State University in elementary or special education, or through Northern State University in secondary education at a steep discount while retaining their position. So we head now into the KFGO Weather Center with Chief Meteorologist Tom Szymanski. 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Yeah, Tom, the dry conditions with that wind that we have today, that's a red flag warning, I guess.
15: Yep.
9: Dangerous, can be dangerous out there.
15: That's right. You know, the red flag warning is issued when the combination of low humidity and dry vegetation for the most part and strong wind, they all combine and ramp that fire index up pretty high. So any fire that happens to start anywhere could spread rapidly out of control. That's why there's a red flag warning in effect till from noon to 9 p.m. today, and a wind advisory from 9 a.m. to 7 p.m. So, yeah, the wind will be a player in the game today, the main player. Partly sunny, windy conditions, 68. Northwesterlies will turn north directly later on, 23 to 46 and gusty. So, yeah, quite windy, no doubt about that. Diminishing wind tonight down to 40, clear sky. Tomorrow, sunny, not much wind. Variable becoming south to 5 to 16, 76. But the wind is back Thursday and for the most part the next several days after that. And maybe some precipitation as well. I'll tell you all about that and more with the upcoming cave call in just a few minutes. But right now that wind is gusting to 33 miles per hour. Double Nickels and Moorhead, 56 at the airport, 55 at the KFGO Weather Cave.
16: CBS News Brief. 18 Americans who were on that cruise ship infected with hantavirus are waking up at hospitals in Omaha and Atlanta. CBS's Ian Lee.
17: The Hondius was carrying roughly 150 people from 23 countries with at least 11 possible cases. Seven Americans flew home earlier and are being monitored locally.
16: One of two patients in Atlanta has tested positive for the virus. The national average price for a gallon of regular is $4.50 today, and President Trump is getting mixed reviews on his bid to pause the federal gas tax. Senate Minority Leader Chuck Schumer.
18: Let's not pretend 18 cents of gas tax relief per gallon makes up for the damage Trump created with this war.
16: The Supreme Court has extended its decision to allow access to the abortion pill mifepristone. CBS's Cammie McCormick.
19: Medication abortions have accounted for nearly two-thirds of all abortions in the U.S.
16: CBS News Brief. I'm Deborah Rodriguez.
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8: Good morning, 540. It's the KFGO Morning Crew. It's Doug and Robbie coming up here. 615, the number of steps you actually need to walk a day to maintain weight loss.
7: Looking forward to that. Looking forward to that coming up at 615. Right now, Too Tall Tom Szymanski, our question
15: what?
7: Of the day. The last two digits of your phone number is the year you're traveling back to what was playing on the radio, Tom.
15: Well, I'm glad I don't have to go back to 1926 like Janky did. Jeez. He had to do some serious Googling, I'm sure.
8: Yepper.
15: Well, you know, I was a ninth grader. I was 15 years old then, so I clearly remember a lot of the... You played one of them. You played the top song of the entire year just a little while ago, Robbie. So
8: I sure did.
15: That was it.
8: Bing, bing, bing, bing.
15: It was the top song of the year, and it was also the top song in the first half of May of 73.
8: 1973, and you got one of the best years for music.
15: Oh, there was some great music. One of my favorites from that time. I got several. Smoke on the Water by Deep Purple.
7: Oh, wow.
15: That was a great hit then. Superstition by Stevie Wonder. Will It Go Around in Circles by Billy Preston, the fifth Beatle, otherwise known as. Papa Was a Rolling Stone by The Temptations. A great song.
8: That was from 1973?
15: That was 1973.
8: Wow.
15: The Temptations and the Four Tops were very big in that year. yeah, that was just a great year for music. Who's That Lady by the Isley Brothers? One song I clearly remember being played so much, though, one that really rings in my head was by Carly Simon, You're So Vain.
7: Oh,
15: Mick Jagger was a background singer in that song.
8: Yeah.
15: He probably knew that, Robbie. Doug,
7: I didn't know that.
15: Yeah, Carly Simon sang that song, but Mick Jagger was in the background about that. There's rumors about what that song was really about.
8: Debate has gone on for years.
15: Yeah, was it...
7: didn't she finally fess up?
15: Was it Warren Beatty?
8: I think so. That's who, yeah.
15: Yeah, it's a song about that. So, yeah, there's Me and Mrs. Jones by Billy Paul. That was a great song. There's a lot of... Robbie hit it right on the head. It was a great year for music.
7: Yeah. Back and
15: better than 1926.
8: Well...
15: Well, no one's around from 1926 hardly anymore, so they can't argue with me.
8: Right. Yeah, there's that. Yeah. So,
7: how about you, Robbie D?
8: Well, he may have 1926, I have 1910.
7: Oh, lucky for you.
15: Okay, let us have
8: it. Well, there was one song there, and it wasn't necessarily, there were a few songs on the radio there, but most of them on the phonograph.
15: Uh-huh.
8: By the Light of a Silvery Moon, you know, by the light.
15: No, I really don't. Of
8: a silvery moon. You guys don't know that song?
15: No, I'm too young.
7: Sing a little more.
8: That's the only one that I kind of recognized from 1910.
15: Was that the only song that existed that played on the radio 24 times
8: probably. Mm-hmm. But there was a lot of, they say a lot of musical trends from sentimental ballads to ragtime, jazz, war era songs like Over There, that kind of stuff. So
15: okay.
8: Yeah. Boring.
15: Well, you can't help your phone number.
8: No,
7: you can't. Marvin texted in, John Lennon, Just Like Starting Over.
8: Oh, there you go. Mm-hmm. That's a worthy one.
7: BJ41, The Chattanooga Choo Choo by Glenn Miller.
8: Ooh. Mm-hmm. Mitch also says, Love Will Keep Us Together, Captain and Tennille.
15: 75.
8: Oh, wow. Very good.
7: Boy, you know that.
15: Yeah. Mm-hmm. Well, I was constantly on the radio.
8: Mm-hmm.
7: We got one from Tim. Gloria Gaynor, I Will Survive.
8: Ooh, that was a popular song.
15: 77, I think.
8: Yeah. Wow, look at you go.
15: Yeah.
8: We might have to have a quiz.
7: Yeah, I think so.
8: Yeah. All right.
7: So.
8: What about you, Doug?
7: So mine would be 1955.
8: Oh, okay.
15: Hey, there you go.
7: Which is not as bad as 1910.
8: Right.
7: Not as good as 1973. I got Bill Hayes, The Ballad of Davy Crockett.
8: Oh.
15: I've heard that one.
7: The McGuire Sisters, Sincerely.
15: Mm-hmm.
7: The best one that I could pull.
15: Elvis?
7: I don't got an Elvis.
15: I think
7: Elvis.
15: It's pre-Elvis.
7: I think it is pre-Elvis.
15: Yeah. Mm-hmm.
7: The best one that I came up with was thanks to Scotty Winston from the Solid Gold Saturday Show, 16 Tons by Tennessee Ooh. Ernie Ford.
15: Oh, yeah, we've there all heard go. That one.
7: Right.
8: Yeah.
7: Right.
8: Yeah.
7: So that's my 1955.
15: 55 wasn't bad.
8: No. Yeah.
7: Not bad at all. Not bad at all.
8: We got another one that came in 1999 by Prince.
7: Oh.
8: There you go. I like it. I like it.
7: Unless you have to go back to 1899, that'd be a little bit more difficult, right?
8: Probably.
7: Having some fun. It's the KFGO Morning Crew. Robbie Daniels, Doug Lear, Too Tall Tom Szymanski, Ryan Janke, and the KFGO News Center, Sarah Hynek's Farm and Ranches, the Minnesota Wild, and the Colorado Avalanche. Could the Wild get a win? We got an early look at your KFGO sports coming up next.
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7: 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So the Wild hosting Colorado, and when you're down 2-1 in the series and you're at home, it's a real pivotal game.
8: That was like 2-1 was like the second, wasn't it? In the second?
7: Well, the series.
8: Oh, the series.
7: The series
8: okay,
7: is
8: yeah.
7: at 2-1. So, you know, you're at home. Yeah. You almost got to win this to really. And, you know, it started off, the Wild had the first goal thanks to a deflection. Danila Yurov had the first goal for the Minnesota Wild. It was on a four-minute power play. But they were outshot 20-4 in the first half of the game. This game was tied 2-2 midway through the third when the Wild untied it.
0: Up near the blue line, step one down low, they score!
7: Which is great until it didn't last.
2: Down low for Parker Kelly. Kevi Ranta knocks it away from Middleton. Brewery works it loose. One-timer! Score! Go ahead and Sally Parker Kelly! A one-timer from Edina beats Volstead, and the Avalanche have the lead back. It's 3-2 Colorado.
8: Yeah, it doesn't help when you have a open net, too.
7: Right.
8: Yeah.
7: Right. And that's the problem with the Avs. They're a fantastic hockey team. Mm-hmm. And you got Brock Nelson from Warroad. You got Parker Kelly from Edina. You got Dave Haxtell on the coaching staff. It's just, you know, you love the Wild. And
8: I love the Wild, and I have to like the Avalanche too. So this is hard for me. It's like picking a favorite child.
7: And it's the same thing. And as you mentioned, so Brock Nelson had one of the empty net goals. The Wild pulled their goaltender with like 2 minutes left in the game, and a couple of empty netters. 5-2 is the final. Jesper Wallstedt, 29 saves. Wild lose 5-2. They're down in the series 3-1. So they need to win 3 in a row over the Avalanche.
8: And they're going to Colorado.
7: Yeah. Okay, let's head on over to the scoreboard here. Exhibition baseball. The FM Redhawks fall to the Kansas City Monarchs 9-3. Nice outing, though, for Jake Dykoff. He struck out 5 batters in 4 innings, just walked 1. And they'll play again this afternoon, the final exhibition game for the Redhawks. They begin the regular season Thursday night at Cleburne. High school baseball. Fargo South defeats Horace 11-5. Davies sweeps Grand Forks Central 6-3-23. Gus Pankratz with the home run. Ada Borup 10-5. Winners over Clearbrook Gondrick. Hillsboro Central Valley over Mayport CG 6-4. East Grand Forks Sacred Heart 18-7 over Norman County East. And high school softball. Horace blanks West Fargo 1-0. Davies 3-1. Winners over Grand Forks Central. Cheyenne blanks South 25-0. Thompson wins over Mayport CG 24-13 and over Carrington 12-1. DGF 17-3 over Park Rapids. Girls soccer, Cheyenne and Davies tie 0-0. And this is one of the things that we love about golf. High school golf. The West Fargo Invitational played in Perham on Monday. Gotta love that. You can play over in Perham. The team scores, West Fargo 3-10. They take the team. Davies in second place over, Horace is in third place. Individual Mason Zarek from Fargo Davies wins the individual title with a 71. Coming today is a big day in sports. We've got Game 5, the deciding Game 5 for the Fargo Force in Sioux Falls. That's on 101.9 Jack FM. The Timberwolves at the Spurs is on our Big Brother station, 740 The Fan. 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And the Twins hosting Miami. 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
15: What?
7: And I know people are going to complain about the wind, and that's what we do. This is where, but just remember, it will not be blowing snow.
15: So, well, no,
7: right?
15: That's unfortunate, isn't it? I could tell that.
7: I didn't say that.
15: Yeah, you. I'm saying it for you because I know you would.
7: I'm just saying it could be worse.
15: Well, you know, there actually could be some BS out there, blowing soil.
7: Yeah,
15: so
7: well,
15: it is going to be another BS kind of day out there.
8: Trust me, yesterday we were on 210 between Fergus Falls and Breckenridge, and it was like, is that smoke? And I go, I think it's dirt.
15: Yeah.
8: It was,
15: Well, you know, Doug was mentioning how he loves the blowing dust. I actually do know some people who love blowing dust.
7: Yeah.
8: Huh.
15: Mm-hmm. They are amongst us, Robbie.
8: Yeah, mm-hmm. Yeah, okay.
15: You just don't run into them on a daily basis, do you?
8: Yeah, no, I don't.
15: You need to hang around with
7: a different route.
15: Crowd. Different
7: might.
15: Crowd, man. Mm-hmm. She needs to hang out with a different crowd.
8: Yeah, I better find new friends.
7: Yep. mm-hmm. Starting now.
15: Funny that you should mention the wind. It's a subject of the haiku.
8: Oh.
7: Is it really the 552 haiku?
15: For you. Are you ready?
8: Yes.
15: I don't know. Maybe I'll just hold off on
7: it. No. Don't do that to me.
15: I don't want to tease you anymore. I
7: love you, man.
15: There we go. Windy enough, man?
7: Mm-hmm.
15: Bowling ball in the garbage. No murder hornets! At least it keeps the murder hornets down, right?
8: Exactly!
15: See?
8: Yeah.
15: You can see those murder hornet nests just aloft and flying through the air.
8: Thank
15: like
8: you
15: missiles.
8: That. Thank you for that perspective.
15: Projectiles.
8: Right.
15: Yeah, beehives are projectiles flying through the air. Just stay away from them. Don't don't let one of them hit you, you know?
7: Thank you for that.
15: Yeah, you know, 2x4s flying around.
7: Right.
15: You know? Pretty soon, the combines will be blown around. Mm. You don't want that, do you?
8: Right, no.
7: No, we don't.
8: No.
15: I don't think Sarah Heinrich would like that too much.
7: No.
15: But, my goodness, yeah, we got some wind to deal with today. Now, yesterday, I believe the top-end wind gust was 48, so it was a windy one. A lot of 40-plus mile-per-hour winds yesterday. I know I was on the golf course. I dealt with it. It was amazing. Oh, it was so much fun. Yes, indeed. Now, today, the wind will be somewhat out of an opposite direction. It's kind of westerly now. It's going to kind of turn a little bit and become more northerly as the day wears on. And the winds are already gusting over 30 miles per hour. There's a wind advisory that will kick in at 9 a.m. to 7 p.m., but it's windy right now. Doesn't mean that at 8:59 it'll be okay, and then at 9 the wind's just going to knock everything down. That's just how the wind advisory window is in effect. And a red flag warning kicks in noon today, runs till 9 p.m. Combination of dry vegetation, high wind, low humidity will cause that high fire index. So partly sunny, windy today, about 68. Northwest winds will turn north 23 to 46 and gusty. Tonight that wind will drop off fairly rapidly. Clear sky, northwest winds will diminish to under 11, then turn west down to 40. And tomorrow we get a break in the action. Sunny about 76, variable breeze becoming south at 5 to 16. So the wind at least will take a break tomorrow. But it's back at us on Thursday, this time again out of the south. Strong south wind, partly sunny, chance for showers as the front moves on through. Low 52, high 82. And windy again Friday, this time out of the west. Partly sunny, windy, low 56, high 77. And Saturday looks to be partly sunny with a high right around 76. Sunday, the breeze comes back at us. Variable clouds, breezy chance for showers and thundershowers, high 73. Temps around the area, there's some 40s up north and some 50s here and there in the south. We do have a wind out of the west-northwest gusting to 35. It is 55 in Moorhead, 56 at the airport, 55 at the KFGO Weather Cave.
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9: Good morning. The Fargo City Commission has hired Interim Police Chief Travis Stefanowicz as the city's 39th police chief. A twin home in South Moorhead has been destroyed by fire, and Congresswoman Julie Fedorchuk is promoting new Trump accounts as a way for North Dakotans to save for their children's future. Those are some of the stories we're following. 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
7: Thank you very much, Ron. KFGO time is 5:55. The Ag News this hour is brought to you by Piper's Auction and Realty. Specializing in land auctions, equipment auctions, and land management, contact Pipers today.
10: With your Ag News, I'm Farm and Ranch Director Sarah Heinrich. Fertilizer prices have climbed sharply following the outbreak of conflict involving Iran, raising concerns about higher production costs for U.S. farmers in the years ahead. Darren Anderson serves as president of the Board of Directors for Northern Plains Nitrogen. He explains more about the need to access locally produced fertilizer.
11: With the news that's going on in the world today, I think farmers have very aware of how our supply chain in nitrogen fertilizer can be disrupted, how easily it can be disrupted. And I don't think most people kind of know that the U.S. imports 5 to 6 million tons of urea. And in the tri-state area of, you know, North and South Dakota, Minnesota, we import almost 90% of our needs. And when supply chain disruptions happen, as what's going on right now, you have a lot of uncertainty, which adds a lot of uncertainty and turmoil for farmers.
10: Anderson highlights our current reliance on fertilizer imports.
11: Conducting a lot of market analysis, our region imports 90% of our fertilizer. And not only that, but it pretty much all comes from overseas, because any domestic production in the United States gets consumed as close to that production facility as it can be, just because that makes the most logistical sense. We rely mostly on imports, and most of those imports come from Russia, Middle East, from China, depending on when they decide to export. And I think we were fairly well placed before this spring when it comes to supply. I guess the industry, I think, is more worried about 2027 going forward.
10: Once again, that is Darren Anderson, who serves as president of the Board of Directors for Northern Plains Nitrogen. As May is Mental Health Awareness Month, farm organizations are emphasizing the importance of mental health support for farmers and ranchers facing growing stress across rural America. The National Farmers Union says more than two-thirds of farmers and rural residents lack adequate access to mental health providers due to distance, workforce shortages, and ongoing stigma around mental health care. Farm groups, including the National Farmers Union, American Farm Bureau Federation, and farm credit organizations, are working together to expand access to counseling resources, connect producers with nearby care options, and strengthen support systems within rural communities. With your Ag News, I'm Farm and Ranch Director Sarah Heinrich from the Enterprise Sales Ag Studio. 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
8: Good morning, just before 6 o'clock. It's the Morning Crew. It's Doug and Robbie. Coming up at about 6:15, it's not 10,000 steps anymore. The number of steps you need to walk a day to maintain weight loss.
13: Are you a step tracker?
8: I used to be.
13: I did
8: anyway,
13: too.
8: It was kind of a trend for a while there, wasn't it?
13: Yeah. I never bought, like, something to, like, you know, my Google phone had an app where it would track my steps, and I did that, and I'm like, well, this is just ridiculous, because I go for walks out of enjoyment. I'm not going to, like, oh, I only hit 9,500 steps. I got to go make 500 more steps.
8: I spun my wheels a lot around work, and I never got to 10,000 steps.
13: Right.
8: I was on maybe eight or nine. So.
13: Yeah, looking forward to that conversation. That's coming up at 6:15. Right now, 56 degrees. We do have a wind advisory from 9 a.m. until 7 p.m., a red flag warning from noon until 9 p.m., high of 68, winds northwest gusting to 46.
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17: I'm Deborah Rodriguez. 18 Americans exposed to the hantavirus on a luxury cruise ship are all in the U.S. now. 16 are being monitored at the University of Nebraska Medical Center. Two others, including one who's tested positive, are quarantining at Emory University Hospital in Atlanta. The World Health Organization's Director General Tedros Ghebreyesus.
18: At the moment, there is no sign that we are seeing the start of a larger outbreak.
17: CBS News Chief Medical Correspondent Dr. John LaPook.
26: What is reassuring to me is not
4: I like that the WHO is saying it's not going to be the next pandemic. I like the CDC is saying it. But I also, what I'm reassured by is the whole public health effort and the science. We understand the underlying science here. This is a virus that we know about.
17: Experts say this week would be a peak window of contagion to others. We're just in from overseas. A Spanish passenger on the MV Hondius has now tested positive. The national average for gas at $4.50 today, and President Trump is forging ahead with his push to suspend a federal tax. Gas Buddies' Patrick DeHaan.
5: If Congress approves a federal gas tax holiday of 18.4 cents, motors would likely be feeling the impact rather quickly, but they may not visibly see a reduction if the price of oil is going up in the backdrop.
17: President Trump leaves for China this afternoon for a high-stakes visit with Xi Jinping. On the agenda, the Iran war and U.S. weapons sales to Taiwan.
16: President Xi would like us not to, and I'll have that discussion. That's one of the many things I'll be talking about.
17: Analysts say China could play a role in helping to end the Iran war if it gets concessions from the U.S. The mayor of Arcadia, California, just outside L.A., has agreed to plead guilty to acting as an agent for China.
19: Mayor Eileen Wang admitted she worked with her former fiancé to push pro-Chinese propaganda on the website U.S. News Center. The fiancé was sentenced to 4 years in prison for a similar charge earlier this year. Assistant U.S. Attorney Amanda Elbogen.
21: Really undermines our national security, and it undermines the democratic fabric of our society.
19: Wang resigned as mayor. City Council Member Sharon Kwan.
22: Al-Qaeda is resilient. We can move forward being honest, transparent, and committed to accountability.
19: Michael Wallace, CBS News.
17: Want to stay young? Head to a museum or the opera.
26: I'm Vicky Barker in London. Daisy Fancourt leads a University College London team studying patterns in our DNA that determine aging.
27: We can look at these patterns to see if someone is older or younger than the number of birthdays they've had. And we found that people who engage more in the arts have got this younger epigenetic age.
17: This is CBS News.
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17: A personalized vaccine shows promise against an aggressive and incurable brain cancer.
36: In an early clinical trial, participants with glioblastoma had increased immune response and slowed tumor progression after receiving a vaccine. Dr. Albert Kim at the Siteman Cancer Center in St. Louis says this is very exciting. One long-term survivor remains recurrence-free nearly 5 years later.
37: And in the next few iterations of this, I think we're going to see some big benefits for these cancer patients.
36: Dr. Kim says the vaccine is safe for these patients. Jennifer Kuiper, CBS News.
17: eBay's just said a big fat no thank you to a $56 billion takeover bid from the much smaller GameStop. The online marketplace calls the unsolicited proposal neither credible nor attractive. eBay is questioning the deal's financing and underscoring its own efforts to turn things around and boost growth. Deborah Rodriguez, CBS News.
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13: Good morning.
6: Hey, were you a hacky sack player?
13: No.
6: What?
13: No. No, I was. I tried it, but I mean, no. I never really got into it.
6: Because Doug and I were talking off the air, and we were like, because hacky sack

0: in a hacky sack.
1: Really?
0: Mm. Yeah.
2: My son played. He never had a single flannel shirt.
1: Yeah.
0: Really?
2: Mm-hmm.
0: Well.
3: Yeah, I never really saw. Yeah, I guess I never saw any
0: maybe
3: kids
0: I'm,
3: with flannel shirts playing hacky sack in Valley City when it was popular. I mean, I remember we had.
0: They knew what hacky sack was?
3: In the 80s, I remember it, but I wasn't.
2: Ooh.
3: Thinking cheap shot. But why did you do that? I like you.
0: I like you.
3: I mean, I'm the guy complimenting you that you look like George Clooney.
2: That almost went right over both of our heads.
3: Yeah.
0: I only pick on the people I love.
3: Boy, how do you do that, Tab?
0: she's got a lot of patience.
3: Yeah, I guess so.
0: A saint.
2: Okay, one more thing on Hacky Sack. It was invented by a guy back in 1972. Because he was recovering from a knee injury.
0: Hacky sack's been around since 72?
2: Since 72, and the Whammo people, Frisbee people, they bought it in 1983 from him.
0: Really?
2: And so the rest is history for that. That guy's living high up the hog.
0: I don't think I even heard about it till the mid-90s.
2: Yeah.
3: Ours is the late 80s, I think, in Valley. Because I remember it in Valley. I don't remember it in Lemoore, but I remember it in Valley City.
2: Yeah, it says it took off across schoolyards and college campuses in the 80s and the 90s.
0: Were you two hacky sack players?
2: Have you seen me walk?
0: Well.
2: Yeah, it's not the most graceful thing. I don't think I could hacky sack.
0: Okay.
3: I was too busy mowing lawns, delivering newspapers. I had work to do, stand around and kick a little bag. Working man.
0: Kick a little bag. Oh, that's about right.
2: Yeah, pretty much.
0: It is clear, windy, and 54 degrees, Fargo-Moorhead, coming up on 6:09. The Fargo City Commission has hired Interim Police Chief Travis Stefanowicz as the city's 39th police chief. The decision came yesterday afternoon during the commission meeting. He was the only candidate still in contention and was interviewed by a selection committee last week. Former Chief Dave Zabolski retired suddenly in March. Stefanowicz joined the police department in the spring of 2002. It appears unlikely that the Minnesota House will hold a floor vote on the comprehensive gun violence package passed by the Senate. Anna Leamy of the Minnesota Gun Owners Caucus had this to say about Republican Speaker Lisa Damith.
4: I think she's made it clear that this bill and any bill that's this consequential should go through the normal House committee process. The bill that passed the Senate, its companion bill, is sitting in House Judiciary Committee. So it would have to go through the whole committee process.
0: All Minnesota Senate Republicans voted against the bill. Clear, windy, 54. 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
0: 54, you're listening to KFGO News. A twin home in South Moorhead has been destroyed by fire. The blaze in the 4500 block of 19th Street was reported at about 11 yesterday morning. Smoke and flames were coming from the roof. Moorhead Fire used a ladder truck to spray water from above onto the roof. The Moorhead, Fargo, Dilworth, and Sabin Elmwood Fire Departments responded and spent several hours at the scene. There were no injuries. The cause is under investigation. Senate Democrats pushed through a bill that would give Minnesotans certain protections against federal agents conducting immigration operations in Minnesota. It requires federal agents have a judicial warrant before entering schools, hospitals, and courthouses. Senate Majority Leader Aaron Murphy says it will also protect civil rights.
8: It's why this legislation carries the right of civil action, so the families of Ms. Good and Mr. Pretty have recourse and have a path to justice, because what happened in the streets of Minneapolis was wrong, and we will continue to fight to make that right.
0: Before voting against the legislation, Republican Eric Lucero of St. Michael thanked the officers who did their jobs enforcing the law.
9: Thank you to our law enforcement officers who did their jobs despite being called invaders, despite the lies of assertions of kidnapping, despite

0: fight the inflammatory rhetoric of the governor of the state of Minnesota.
1: The Senate passed the bill along party lines 34-33. The bill is not expected to get a vote in the House because Republicans say the bill will create a safe haven for dangerous criminals to come to Minnesota. An agricultural tourism site has been awarded $1.5 million for a planned expansion, part of $4 million in tourism grants announced by the North Dakota Department of Commerce. The money is for the Blackleg Market and Eatery in Sterling, east of Bismarck, which will be part of Blackleg Ranch. The ranch raises cattle and bison and sells meat. It also has a wedding venue, lodging, hunting, and a brewery. The project involves building the market and restaurant, adding guest cabins, and developing full-service RV sites. 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This wind is something we're going to have to deal with for a little while, I guess, Tom.
2: Unless we stay inside.
1: That's true.
2: Then you won't.
1: But you can still hear it. It howls.
2: This doesn't sound great.
1: No.
2: Well, otherwise you get dead silence. You got to have some background noise. You know, we call that gnat sound. You know, you have a little gnat sound out there, you'd be better. There's some wind, no doubt. Winds gusting over 30 across a good part of the region right now, and there will be a lot of places that have winds gusting to near 50 or so today at some time, and there's a wind advisory because of that. Kicks in at 9 a.m. and runs until 7 p.m., and a red flag warning, high fire index, that runs from noon till 9 p.m. today. So a windswept kind of day coming up. 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So partly sunny, windy, 68 today. Northwest winds will turn north, 23 to 46, and gusty. Clear, diminishing wind, 40 tonight, but that wind backs down under 11 miles per hour, then turns to the west. Sunny, 76 tomorrow. Not much wind, really. Late and variable turning south at 5 to 16. Then the wind is back at us on Thursday. Strong south wind. Partly sunny otherwise. Chance for showers. Low 52. High near 82. Friday, partly sunny. Windy. This time a strong west wind. Low 56. High 77. We get a break again on Saturday, partly sunny, 76. The wind is back at us, a breezy day Sunday, variable cloudiness, maybe some showers and thundershowers. High near 73 degrees. Temperatures are ranging from the 40s and 50s across a good part of the region. We do have that west-northwest wind gusting to 33, 55 in Moorhead, 54 at the airport, also 54 at the KFGO Weather Cave.
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7: Good morning. It's 6:16. It's the Morning Crew. It's Doug and Robbie. And good news, we don't have to walk 10,000 steps a day to maintain weight loss.
8: Okay, how many do we need to walk, Robbie?
7: Well, kind of like you and I were talking earlier, we're right about there, 8,500.
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7: 8,500 steps may be enough to help maintain weight loss. And people who added more daily walking were more successful at keeping the weight off long-term than those who didn't stay. So, 8,500 steps.
8: Hmm. I wonder where that first 10,000 came from. Who decided, like, a sneaker maker?
7: Maybe.
8: So you wear out your sneakers and you have to buy some new ones?
7: Maybe. Yeah, I don't know.
8: Good news, folks. That's what we're here for.
7: 8,500. Go.
8: Yes. Starting right now, it's the KFGO Morning Crew. Robbie Daniels, Doug Lear, Too Tall Tom Szymanski in the KFGO Weather Cave. Ryan Jahnke in the news center, Sarah Heinrichs Farm and Ranch News. The Minnesota Wild had an early lead. Could they hold on and get a win? Derek Hansen has your KFGO Sports. It's 6:17.
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11: With your ag news, I'm Farm and Ranch Director Sarah Heinrich. May is beef month in North Dakota. From runners to cheer sections, everyone wants to be a part of the Fargo Marathon and the energy it brings to the city, including the North Dakota Beef Commission. Jenna Paul with the North Dakota Beef Commission says they will be at the marathon, spreading the message about the benefits of beef.
12: We will have a water station set up at where the half marathon and full marathon combine, so we'll be able to get in touch with a lot of different runners that way. We'll also be at the expo the night before, getting to interact with the runners, give them some tips for fueling before and post-recovery after the race, too.
11: As for fun beef events that are happening in June?
12: So starting off in June, we're having a partnership event with Barley Council and the Beef Commission, and it will be called Smoke, Sear, and Sip. We are going to be having celebrity chef Justin Werner come in and do a demo in Brujala in Fargo, and he will be just demonstrating three different cuts and pairings that we can use with them on the beer side of things. And then we will also be having a influencer event later in June in Carrington at the Cows & Co. Creamery, where we're inviting a group of women influencers to come and learn about beef, being able to become more confident grillers.
11: Once again, that is Jenna Paul with the North Dakota Beef Commission. With your ag news, I'm Farm and Ranch Director Sarah Heinrich from the Enterprise Sales Ag Studio. 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
2: You know, speaking of doubles, I just want two things.
8: What's
2: before
8: that?
2: I leave this great earth of ours. Just
8: two things.
2: Stanley and Lombardi. Stanley and Lombardi. Seems so out of reach right now as a Viking and Wild fan, but it's two of the nicest trophies in sports, right?
8: Yeah.
2: Mm-hmm. We just don't have one yet. Yeah, it's tough, and it's not going to get any closer. It's going to be a tough hill to climb now for the Minnesota Wild. Last night, you know, it certainly looked like the Wild were off to a good start at home in Game 4 against the Colorado Avalanche.
14: Able to find some help in Tarasenko. Back to Faber, a one-timer. He scores!
2: Yeah, it was Yurov's actual first goal. It was tipped by him, so they give him the goal for the credit, and Faber gets the assist there.
15: But then the wheels started coming off, and they just could not add to it. You know, they had a double minor, you know, to set it up, and they, you know, you pretty much got to make hay there. They got one goal out of it,
8: right.
15: But they could have gotten another one. Certainly would have set the tone. Can't blame the goalie. I mean, I think Jesper Wallstedt, he played very well. It could have been 10-0 the way he was getting peppered in their zone, and I thought he actually played pretty well in the goal anyway. So
7: didn't you say yesterday that they did it back in, what, 14, where they beat the Avs out of it?
15: Yeah, they came back, and they were able to get it done after being down 2-0, you know, losing at home, but it's not that it hasn't been done. Just I think the Florida Panthers came back not too long ago against the Edmonton Oilers down 3-1 and won the Stanley Cup in 7 games.
7: Wow.
15: So it can happen, but it makes, you know, tomorrow night, obviously, every game, you got to win all three.
8: Right, that's the...
15: If you get game 5, then you start thinking, because then you're back at home, and, you know, then
8: right.
15: You have the momentum of it, and then who knows?
8: If you don't get game 5, you're back at home, too.
15: Yeah, you, exactly.
8: That's a different reason.
15: But you know what I mean?
8: Cleaning out your locker.
15: If you get it tomorrow night, it makes you kind of all of a sudden... You put Colorado like, oh boy, now we got to go back to St. Paul, right?
8: A little pressure on them. Yep.
15: And that happened a couple of years ago in a much different way with the Timberwolves and Nuggets. You remember that?
8: I do remember that.
15: The Timberwolves go out and they destroy Denver in the first 2 games in Denver. Denver comes back and looks like a totally different team, destroys the Timberwolves at Target Center, and then I just knew, I said, they're not going to win in Denver on this quick turnaround.
8: Mm-hmm.
15: They didn't.
8: Mm-hmm.
15: But then, Game 6, the Timberwolves win, and then they came back from, like, what, 17 points in the fourth quarter in Game 7. There's just no rhyme or reason for games, you know.
8: That's why you play the game.
15: The best of 7 series, for sure. Yeah, and they did not play the game that they wanted to. Here's John Hines. Obviously, sounds kind of frustrated with how his team approached the game, certainly in the second half of it.
16: The style of game that we needed to play to win the game, we didn't. We made the conscious choice not to play that way tonight. So... You know, we'll readdress that, and then we'll get ready for game 5.
15: Yeah, that,
8: yeah.
15: I like to hear that locker room. It didn't sound
8: right.
15: Like they didn't feel like his guys brought the A game against. And we do have to keep in mind, Colorado did win the President's Trophy. They are really, really
8: good. And the Wilder short, Jonas Brodin, Joel Eriksson Ekt as well.
15: Well, we saw this with Eriksson Ekt in 23. They couldn't keep him healthy against Dallas, and they just weren't the same team. He is so important, the best centerman, best faceoff guy. And losing a couple of faceoffs last night certainly was a big thing in that. And so we'll see. I mean, and how about, you know, talk about goalies. All of a sudden, the Avs' main guy gets back into action because Wedgwood was really good at the end of the season, so they did kind of the same thing. And normally you go into, you just have a hot guy, right? I mean, you think about, you know, we talk about Gretzky and Messi and all that with the Oilers, but Grant Fuhr was huge for them. He would get hot. And he was the guy, like, you know, Martin Brodeur, he would be it. Well, Colorado won a Stanley Cup just a few years ago, kind of Darcy Kemper and another guy. They're kind of bouncing back and forth. So they are a team that's done it before.
8: But I mean, we had Marc-Andre Fleury. I mean, you get a hot goaltender and you ride him.
15: Well, usually it's like that.
8: Yeah.
15: Like for the Penguins. Yep. But the Colorado won it by bouncing guys back and forth. So this is not orthodox usually, but it's very unorthodox the way the Colorado's won a championship before. Usually it's one hot hand. Yep. But they've been able to find success without that. Nate McKinnon kind of helps with that. Man, is he good. He flies. He is really amazing to watch. So, again, game 5 in Colorado tomorrow night. That'll be on 7:40 The Fan. Speaking of hockey, the Force in action as they are going to try to win this series in Sioux Falls against the Stampede. 7 o'clock, that game will be heard over on 101.9 at Jack FM. And then the Minnesota Timberwolves back in action. Speaking of game 5s. And a very deciding, you know, it's going to be very interesting to see how that one plays out as well, because the Timberwolves can get this one tonight on 7:40 The Fan. Well, then game 6 back at Target Center Friday night, that could be electric.
8: You know, so I'm listening to the Jack Michael show yesterday, and part of the interesting discussion about the, you know, the road that the Timberwolves have, it's not going to get easier down the road, because this Oklahoma City team, the San Antonio Spurs, these teams are locked in for the foreseeable future with some great young
15: stars. I think Oklahoma City has another top pick, too, you know, because they made so many good trades, right?
8: Boy.
15: And thank you, L.A. Clippers, for giving SGA and all these other picks. For Chris Paul.
8: I mean,
15: that does not look
8: for
15: good
8: Chris
15: right
8: Paul.
15: Now. Yeah, that doesn't look very good right now whatsoever. But no, so 6:30 is the pregame show tonight, again, over on 7:40 The Fan for Game 5, the Spurs and the Timberwolves.
8: Were you surprised Victor Wembanyama didn't get suspended for a game?
15: No, because it happened in the early second period. If it had been like late in the fourth quarter, you might see it, because it's kind of like the targeting thing. You've seen that quite a bit watching Buzzing games, right? Targeting and they get a player kicked out. Well, if it happens in the first half, they're just out
8: in
15: the second half.
8: They lost them, yeah.
15: But if it happens in the second half, they miss the first half of the next game that they play. And I think that's why, because it was so early
8: Makes
15: in the
8: sense.
15: Game, I think that they yep. said. I was a little surprised they didn't get fined. I mean, Julius Randle got fined $50,000 just for getting up and, you know, who was face in the Joker's face yep. in the last series, and there's no fine for obviously a deliberate elbow to
8: when you're making
15: Nasri.
8: Millions of dollars, does a $50,000 fine matter?
15: Not really, but it's just the fact of, you know, you're setting precedent. What's more important? Grabbing a guy by the jersey and kind of...
8: Oh, I get that.
15: Or
8: yeah.
15: elbowing him so he can break his jaw, for crying out loud. I mean, I just didn't like that whatsoever. So, again, a busy night tonight as the Fan has the Timberwolves in Game 5. The Jag FM has the Force against Sioux Falls for Game 5. They're deciding Game 5 because that's only a best-of-five series. And then the Minnesota Twins are back in action. Cleveland won last night, so they're actually three games out of first place. But good to hear the Minnesota Twins, who are just hovering underneath.
8: Do they have anybody to start a starting pitcher tonight?
15: We could say bullpen game quite a bit for this team, right? They've had quite a few of those because they've had so many injuries. But Bailey Ober is going tonight for the Twins. So
8: okay.
15: Bailey Ober tonight, 6 o'clock is the pregame show for the Minnesota Twins. So we got that all straight. Force, Jack FM, Timberwolves, 7:40 the Fan, Twins baseball right here on KFGO.
8: Again, what I do is I start on 7:40,
15: mm-hmm.
8: then I click to 7:90,
7: mm-hmm.
8: and then I click to 94.1,
15: 104.7,
8: 107.3. Because maybe on Thursday night there might be games on all of those.
15: Yeah. The only thing we have Thursday night.
8: Oh.
15: Friday night's
8: Okay. Yep.
15: The thing we have on Thursday night is the release of the NFL schedule. So that we'll have that for you.
8: Oh my.
7: Did you see they...
15: Are you kidding me, Doug? You know how many people are... I can't wait for that.
8: I know.
7: Did you see they released the first Sunday night, though, game?
15: They
7: when
15: did,
7: it, when
15: the
7: it,
15: Cowboys and Giants.
7: Yeah.
15: And how about Thanksgiving Day? Eagles and Cowboys at AT&T Stadium. That is going to
7: be
15: bonkers.
8: They're going to play a Wednesday night Thanksgiving Eve game?
15: They're talking about it, yeah.
8: Good.
15: Because
7: did they this past year?
15: No. They've never played on a Wednesday ever.
7: Maybe I'm thinking Christmas. Was there more games on Christmas?
15: Friday game.
7: Oh,
15: yeah.
7: There you go.
15: I think it's sacrilegious because college football.
8: Again?
15: Yes,
8: good.
15: Of course. Yeah, they're everywhere, right?
7: Hmm.
15: They're
8: can't
15: like locusts.
8: I can't wait till they happen.
15: They're everywhere.
8: The NFL draft on Easter Sunday. That's the next thing to come, right?
15: Might as well.
8: Mm-hmm.
15: It could happen someday.
8: Ugh. Yep. Okay.
7: All right. Thanks, Derek. Thank you.
8: KFGO time is 6:30. Ryan Jakey's KFGO local news camp. After we get you an Outdoors Live update, we post the Minnesota DNR Conservation Officer reports at KFGO.com. And Bill Landmark, Conservation Officer out of Moorhead, reporting that he was happy with the weekend because he did find high compliance, no violations for the walleye opener. Might have been the wind and the cold weather maybe kept a lot of the anglers off the water, but hopefully, as he says, the weather conditions improving, water temperatures warming up may make the catching a little bit better than what the fishing was. The full Conservation Officer reports and more outdoors news, blogs, and podcasts, all available right now. 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
7: Good morning, Ryan.
1: Good morning.
7: All right, are either of you two Wordle players? Do you play Wordle?
1: I do.
8: I can't even spell it.
7: It's coming to TV.
1: Oh, really?
7: Yeah, NBC bought it. I shouldn't say they bought it, but NBC is planning to turn it into a primetime game show.
1: Hmm.
7: Savannah Guthrie will host.
1: Okay.
7: Premiering sometime next year.
1: Oh.
7: Yeah.
1: I wonder how that'll work.
7: Well, you're going to play for cash. But
1: sure.
7: They're filming it in Manchester, England. Yeah. I don't know why.
1: I always need subtitles, and I can't understand what they're saying.
8: Would it work on the radio? I'm not a Wordle player. Could you play Wordle on the radio?
1: Well, you need to...
7: You need to see it.
1: You need to see where the letters... There's five blocks, or five-letter words, and then you guess, and then if you have some of the letters right, but in the wrong spot, the box will show the letter, but it'll light up yellow. And then if you have it in the right spot, it'll be green. And
7: This started out as something in the New York Times, right?
1: It's the New York Times Online. Yep.
7: Yeah,
1: yep.
7: Yeah. And then
8: do you play it, Robbie?
7: No, because there's a lot of thought. But I guess I'm supposed to be at this age of my life to keep my brain.
8: Oh, really? We're supposed to play Wordle to keep our brain?
7: Anything you're supposed to play.
1: It's a brain game.
7: It's a brain game.
1: So,
8: does Hacky Sack count?
1: No, I don't think so. So one thing about this Wordle game, and this just happened this morning. My wife and I play, have a little competition there, and if one of us beats the other one by two or more, because you get five chances, Doug.
8: Okay.
1: If one of us beats the other by two or more, there's a GIF that we send one where one cartoon character is kicking the other character in the hindquarters, and then they go sailing forever and ever and ever.
8: That's not love.
1: It's
8: there's some troubles in the house there.
1: No, it's just a friendly competition.
8: Nice playing goodbye Earl too.
1: This morning I won, and then I said I won't send the mean one to you, and she said you have to. It's the rules.
8: Oh, okay.
1: So I sent it.
7: Oh, yeah. Interesting.
1: Yeah. So okay. There's a little glimpse into
8: Let us know how it turns out.
7: Into the janky world.
8: Yep.
1: Yeah.
8: Mm-hmm. Or not.
7: Thank you.
1: It's 54 degrees, clear and windy, Fargo Moorhead. We are expecting a partly sunny and windy day today with a high of 68. Coming up, we'll hear from Chief Meteorologist Tom Szymanski. The Fargo City Commission unanimously approved Interim Chief Travis Stefanowicz as the city's 39th Chief of Police. Stefanowicz was the only finalist for the position after two other out-of-state candidates withdrew from consideration. Stefanowicz was fully endorsed by City Administrator Michael Redlinger, Mayor Tim Mahoney.
18: Chief, I was surprised at your ability to really explain yourself during the public discussion we had with you. I think for any of those who watched it, you saw somebody who put out there what he's planning on doing, his heart is in it, as well as not having all the solutions, but looking for them and listening to people and working with teams to try to find those answers.
1: Stefanowicz, who replaces Dave Zabolski, who retired in March, plans to hold community forums to meet people and hear their concerns as he shapes the department. An official swearing-in ceremony is being planned for May 27th. North Dakota Senators John Hoeven and Kevin Kramer are nominating U.S. District Judge Daniel Traynor to the 8th Court of Appeals. Hoeven and Kramer have been working with the White House to advance a qualified nominee to fill a vacancy after Judge Ralph Erickson assumed senior status. Traynor serves in North Dakota's U.S. District Court and is chambered in Bismarck. He's held the position since 2020. Traynor graduated with distinction from University of North Dakota School of Law in 1997. Congresswoman Julie Fedorchak is promoting new Trump accounts as a way for North Dakotans to save for their children's future. The accounts are part of a pilot program authorized in the One Big Beautiful Bill Act. Parents of children born between last year and 2028 can opt in to receive a one-time $1,000 government contribution to the new tax-deferred accounts. Fedorchak is hosting a series of sign-up events to educate North Dakotans about how to enroll. Some parents who attended say the accounts will help educate their children about the value of investing and compound interest in addition to diversifying their savings accounts. 54 degrees, clear and windy. 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
1: 54, you're listening to KFGO News. A real rear wheel axle assembly broke off a semi-trailer on Interstate 94 in Valley City. Sparks caused a small grass fire in the north ditch of the interstate. Highway Patrol Captain Brian Newland says traffic came to a stop until law enforcement and other first responders were able to clear one lane of the interstate to let traffic move west.
0: While it was westbound, it lost one side of its axle, so there's two tires on each side of that conveyor belt trailer, and one whole side of that came detached from the conveyor belt trailer. That axle came to rest in the middle of the westbound lanes, and the driver of the truck pulled onto the shoulder, and that conveyor belt kind of went into the outside north ditch a little bit.
1: The patrol was assisted by the Barnes County Sheriff's Office, Valley City Police Department, Barnes County Ambulance, and the Valley City Rural Fire Department. It happened at around 12:15 yesterday afternoon. It appears unlikely that the Minnesota House will hold a floor vote on the gun violence package passed by the Senate. Anna Leamy of the Minnesota Gun Owners Caucus says Republican Speaker Lisa Damith has made it clear that any bill this consequential should go through the normal House committee process. She says the companion to the bill passed by the Senate is sitting in the House Judiciary Committee. All Minnesota Senate Republicans voted against the bill. The legislation has been pushed by the families of Annunciation school shooting victims. A plea change is expected Thursday in an undercover sexting investigation in the Twin Cities.
4: Former Minnesota State Senator Justin Eichhorn changing his plea to guilty for being arrested and charged in a prostitution sexting in Bloomington last year. The Grand Rapids father of four resigned from the Senate last year.
1: That's reporter Laura Oakes. Eichhorn, a Republican who's 42, was more than a dozen men arrested in the sting. He's the only one facing federal charges. And we head now into the KFGO Weather Center with Chief Meteorologist Tom Szymanski. 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Tom, I know you like to focus on the warmer temperatures, but in 1946 on this day, it was 17 degrees. They were making ice that day. Imagine if we had the wind that we're having today with the 17
2: man
1: in 1946 on this day.
2: Those are the things that weather fantasies are made of. I tell you, that keeps me up at night. I tell you what, I don't know if I could get through that with all the excitement that would provide. But I prefer to look on the other side of the coin. 1900, it was 96. So 96 and 17 are the extremes. Averages, in case anybody's tracking that, is 67 and 43. Now, today we're going to be pretty close to average day, dare I say, although the wind will make it feel quite a bit different than average. But we have wind advisory that runs from 9 a.m. to 7 p.m., red flag warning, noon to 9 p.m., wind, a definite factor today, partly sunny and high near 68. There'll be some periods of cloudiness. There's a batch of clouds coming in from the Northern Valley that could rotate down in our area, so there might be a couple hours of cloudiness. But overall, during the day, it should be partly sunny. That wind, northwest, turning north, 23 to 46 and gusty, so that's a factor. Clearing off, diminishing wind, 40 tonight. Tomorrow, sunny at 76. Variable breeze becoming south at 5 to 16. Then the wind is back. I'll tell you all about that and more with the Cape Call coming up soon. We got a breeze out there right now, a pretty strong one, and mostly clear, 54 at the KFGO Weather Cave.
22: CBS News brief. Spain's just reported a passenger who's returned home from the hantavirus-infected cruise ship has tested positive. So has an American in quarantine at Emory Hospital in Atlanta. The WHO's executive director, Tedros Ghebreyesus.
23: Given the long incubation period of the virus, it's possible we might see more cases in the coming weeks.
22: Gas is at an average $4.50 a gallon this morning, and President Trump is pushing to suspend the 18-cent federal gas tax. But UC Berkeley economist Severin Borenstein points out,
24: the biggest predictor is clearly the war. If we settle this war and the Strait of Hormuz opens and we go back to normal shipping, the price of oil is going to drop a lot.
22: President Trump leaves for China this afternoon for a summit with Xi Jinping. CBS's Anna Korins in Beijing.
25: It's an opportunity to reset and stabilize relations after years of turmoil.
22: CBS News Brief. I'm Deborah Rodriguez.
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0: Good morning, 6:43. It's the morning crew. It's Doug, Robbie, and our friend Lars. Nah, blah, blah, block.
1: Back blah, blah, blah.
0: Well, I was trying to
1: spell
0: say
1: that.
0: Back. Nah, block, back in studio, but it came out. Nah, blah, blah, blah, blah. And we love your blah, blah, blah. So, yeah, we're good with it.
1: let's dig into a topic of older homes and some of the points that you really want to highlight and emphasize, Lars.
2: Well, there's one, like, almost like a scenario, I would call it, that we see way too often in houses probably built from, like, 1890, because we have some houses still standing from 1890s and maybe up until the 1940s. And there's like a domino effect of problems starting in the attic with having asbestos insulation, which in itself is a problem. But usually when you have asbestos insulation in the attic, it's an inefficient amount. So you don't have enough insulation, which is causing a lot, you know, heat loss, maybe ice damming. Problems like that.
1: Because of the asbestos being used as an insulator?
2: More so that when they put that type of insulation in, they maybe put in 2 to 4 inches.
1: Oh,
2: away.
1: Right, right, okay.
2: So this is just not enough. Some houses will have blown-in insulation, like new insulation over it, which will solve some of the problems. But often in those types of houses, you also have knob and tube wiring in the insulation in the attic, and that will be the original wiring from when the house was built. You could say, yeah, it's been working well for 100, you know,
1: right, or
2: 30, 40 years. But
0: even if it's in good shape, that's not code, right?
2: No, and it's a lot of houses are burning down from this type of wiring, and it's in the attic, and you don't really see it or observe it. So then you got that problem, and now you don't have enough insulation, right? So you're going to have to add insulation. You don't have to take the asbestos insulation out, but you have to take to add more insulation because you're dealing with ice damming. Your gutters are falling off the house from the weight of the ice, and now you have to blow insulation over the asbestos insulation. But that is not a good idea to do because now you're really burying the knob and tube wiring, right? So you maybe want to have to address the electrical up there first, then add more insulation. Then we go to the outside, and we talk about ice dams resulting in ice building up on the roof. Gutters are falling off. They're sagging because of the weight of the ice, and sometimes you just let the gutters come down, and you don't even put them back up again because you know they're going to come off at one point in the future. And what happens now? Water comes off the roof, hits the ground, straight back towards the foundation. Grading is bad. Now water goes back towards the foundation, saturates the soil. Now we have a foundation problem. Now the foundation walls are caving in, cracking, and you have moisture coming into your basement. And then water gets into your house, it gets underneath the floor under your house, and now the floor gets pushed up, like it heaves and cracks and shifts. And it all started kind of in a way with not having enough insulation.
1: No, it's a domino effect. It makes sense.
2: It is a domino effect. And we see quite a few houses. This is kind of the worst scenario, but we see a lot of houses with kind of the same components. And so when you buy an old house, I think it's really important to pay attention to some of those things about knob and tube wiring. Do you have asbestos insulation in the attic? How much insulation do you have? Are there signs of major ice dam problems? How is your grading? How is your foundation? Do you see signs of moisture getting into the basement? Very, very common things that we see in really old houses. And we haven't even talked about the plumbing yet. Often in a house from...
0: Okay, not buying an old house. Thank you.
2: Well, I'm saying that there are a lot of good houses that has been updated.
0: Sure.
2: But
0: just be prepared.
2: But if they're not updated, you're looking at a mountain to climb.
0: Mm-hmm.
2: You know, you have old plumbing that needs to be replaced. That could be supply lines or drain lines or vent pipes. And then you have the sewer line, right? The sewer line is probably, unless it has been replaced, also is going to be really old and might be problematic with root intrusion through the sewer line because of all the large trees you have in your boulevard, right? So what else comes with that? mold starts forming in your basement, and then we're finishing these basements. We talked about that earlier, how a lot of these basements in the older homes are not really designed to be finished with
1: right.
2: drywall, which is an organic material that mold loves growing on as soon as it gets damp. So what do you do when you buy an old house? There are good houses out there that are older, but you have to have an understanding of what the condition is of the house based off of some of these components and more, and try to figure out what are my future expenses here, how urgent is it, what's the timeline on some of these things, and then look in your bank account and see, like, how much money do I actually have here?
3: Right.
2: Because the biggest mistake people do buying an old house is that they don't have a budget for updates and repairs, and for the OSH word when stuff happens and you don't have the money to fix it. That's how you lose your house.
3: Right.
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1: Great stuff, Lars. 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
7: What do you want now?
1: Well, will you be explaining at 11:10 on It Takes Two Terrible Trashy Topless Tidbits what it takes to get, not that we want one, but there's got to be components to create a red flag warning?
7: Yeah.
1: Because, we're familiar with it, but is it just a wind speed, an air temperature, a humidity, trajectory of the moon?
0: All of the above.
1: Trajectory of the moon?
7: Yes, yes, and yes. Not the trajectory of the moon.
1: Oh, see?
7: It's basically for low relative humidity and dry vegetation combined with strong wind. It's kind of like a tinderbox out there.
0: Okay.
7: There's a couple things you need to alleviate red flag conditions. First and foremost, if we had a decent amount of moisture, some rainfall, that would help. Okay. Also, if the vegetation would start greening up, that wouldn't totally eliminate the possibility, but it would go a long way toward doing so. And, of course, you knock that wind down a few miles per hour, that would do the same, too. So that's what the red flag would. I can explain it again later on today, but that kind of goes what goes into it. Okay?
1: Yeah, good to know.
7: So people, you know, I've been asked that a lot of times. What is a red flag warning? So it's basically the simplest way to put it is it means there's a high fire index out there. Yeah. Okay? So fires could start easier than normal, and any fire that does start could get out of control very quickly with these conditions that we're expecting. So it's a very serious thing to keep in mind out there. here, so be careful with your matches and lighters out there. The danger is out there, and it's real, and the wind is going to contribute to that today, too. We have a wind advisory that runs from 9 a.m. to 7 p.m. Red flag warning kicks in at noon, runs till 9 p.m. So those are the two headlines that we have going for us today. It's quite windy out there already. It will continue to be that way throughout the entire day, partly sunny otherwise, and 68. Northwesterlies turn north, 23 to 46 and gusty. Now, there are some clouds coming in from the north, so there will be some periods of cloudiness morning and midday across some parts of the region. But overall, we should end up with a partly sunny day on average. Tonight, clear, diminishing wind, 40. And tomorrow, sunny. The wind, reasonable tomorrow, 76. Variable breeze becoming south 5 to 16. But that wind does return in a big way on Thursday. A strong south wind, partly sunny and windy, chance for showers, low 52 with a high of 82 degrees, and Friday looks partly sunny and windy, low 56, high near 77 degrees. So the wind continues with a westerly on Friday. Another break in the wind on Saturday, 76, partly sunny with another low pressure system rolling in on Sunday. On and off clouds, breezy, chance for showers, thunder showers. High temperature on Sunday should be right around 73 degrees. So there will be a decent dose of wind most days in this particular forecast, and it's already out there. It's verifying right now. We have a strong west-northwest wind across the entire region, at the very least gusting into the 20s, and at the very most well into the 30s. And a batch of clouds coming in from the north, as I mentioned. We have 55 in Moorhead, 54 at the airport, and currently 54 at the KFGO Weather Cave.
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9: Good morning. The Fargo City Commission has hired Interim Police Chief Travis Stefanowicz, the city's 39th police chief. Former Moorhead Mayor Delray Williams says she's getting back into politics, and North Dakota Governor Kelly Armstrong is making significant donations to the campaigns of legislative and statewide candidates he has endorsed. Those are some of the stories we're following. 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
0: Good morning, 6:58. It's the Morning Crew. It's Doug and Robbie. You know how we tend to talk a lot about a lot of older TV shows that we really, really love
1: for
0: and
1: sure.
0: Wish were back? Did you like Highway to Heaven?
1: I remember it. I mean, it was
0: Michael
1: a good
0: Landon.
1: Show.
0: Yeah, yep. Definitely. Yep. They're going to do a reboot.
1: Oh, are they really?
0: Uh-huh. Highway to Heaven. It will kick off on Friday nights, right before Friday Night Lights in Parenthood. It'll be on the Fox network.
1: Oh, it'll actually be on a television. It won't be like streaming on some app that you have to pay separate
0: no,
1: for?
0: No, no. And, and actually, I stand corrected. It started out on Fox. This one will be on NBC.
1: It'll be on NBC.
0: They're doing all kinds of new stuff.
1: Okay, Robbie, there's some cassettes or albums that you had that you wore out that you had to buy another one.
0: Yeah.
1: How many copies of Hotel California did you have?
0: See, I had the album of that one.
1: Right.
0: I did not have it on cassette.
1: Did you wear out the album? Did you scratch it?
0: Probably. And I also had it on 8-track.
1: Did you wear that out?
0: Yeah.
1: Right.
0: Yeah, yeah.
1: On this date, May 12th, 1977, Hotel California hit gold and would go on to become one of the best-selling albums of all time. 42 million copies sold.
0: Well, and I'm sure there's still a billion copies being sold because that's one of their best.
1: Yeah, right.
0: One of their best.
1: Yeah, when you think back about a time and an era where you'd play it over and over and over and it gets scratchy and get distorted.
0: And now it's all digitally remastered.
1: Yeah, right.
0: You can hear it really, really good.
1: Yeah. We do have a wind advisory from 9 a.m. until 7 p.m., a red flag warning from noon until 9 p.m. It's 56 degrees right now. It's going to be partly sunny and windy today, a high of 68, winds from the north 23 to 46.
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15: I'm Deborah Rodriguez. New questions about the 18 American passengers who've returned to the U.S. from the Hantavirus-infected cruise ship. 16 are being monitored at the University of Nebraska Medical Center, where Dr. Michael Wadman oversees the National Quarantine Unit.
16: Each quarantined individual is in a private room. They do have access to technology. They can conduct phone conversations, but there's no intermingling of any of the quarantined individuals.
15: Two others, including one who's tested positive, are at Emory University Hospital in Atlanta. As for worries, the outbreak could become COVID 2.0, CBS News Medical Director Dr. Celine Gounder.
17: It is less infectious. COVID was airborne. Most of the transmissions with hantavirus are direct intimate contact.
15: Spain's health ministry says a Spanish passenger has now tested positive. Wartime gas prices down a couple of pennies today, but no bargain at a national average of $4.50 a gallon. President Trump is still pushing for a tax break. CBS's Nancy Cordes at the White House.
18: I think the president is 100% right.
19: Within hours, Missouri Republican Josh Hawley introduced a Senate bill that would pause the 18-cent per gallon federal gas tax for 3 months, with the option to extend the pause another 3 months.
15: The mayor of Arcadia, California, has agreed to plead guilty and resign after she was accused of acting as a foreign agent for China. Eileen Wang's former fiancé was sentenced to 4 years in prison for a similar charge. Arcadia City Councilwoman Sharon Kwan.
20: Unfortunately, I think this has damaged public confidence, but I also believe Arcadia is resilient. We can move forward being honest, transparent, and committed to accountability.
15: Britain's prime minister defying calls for his resignation from within his own party.
21: I'm Vicky Barker in London. Keir Starmer has just told his cabinet he will not step down. But after last week's disastrous local election results,
22: it is now time to go.
21: More than 70 Labour Party lawmakers like this one have now called on him to step aside. And those who oppose his resignation,
23: things may only get worse if there's a change at the top.
21: Hardly a ringing endorsement of a prime minister widely seen to have been ineffective at best.
15: Strike Force 5, back together again.
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15: A week before his own show fades to black, fellow late-night talkers rallied around Stephen Colbert, NBC's Jimmy Fallon, even offered him a fill-in gig.
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15: A new survey finds costs are still climbing for U.S. businesses because of the war with Iran. CBS's Cammie McCormick.
8: Most businesses say they're affected by rising energy prices. Transportation costs are eating into everyday operations. Two-thirds also report higher costs for materials over the past 3 months. And supply disruptions for things like fertilizer are straining operations for some. The National Association for Business Economics says nearly half of businesses are passing along costs to consumers, and a growing number think prices will continue to rise.
15: So much for an early summer break for kids in Mexico. After pushback from parents and politicians, including President Claudia Sheinbaum, Mexico's Ministry of Public Education's announced it's canceling plans to end the school year almost 6 weeks early. Last Thursday, education officials announced students would finish up June 5th, citing an extraordinary heat wave.
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1: Good morning.
0: Hey, this is kind of cool.
1: What is it?
0: The world's largest Dr. Pepper bottle was unveiled.
1: Where? Al Murray's office.
0: No. Is he a, he's a, that's right, he loves his Dr. Pepper, doesn't he?
1: He does.
0: Oh, well, we might want to send him to Waco, Texas.
1: Waco, no. Texas.
0: Apparently, there's a Dr. Pepper museum there.
1: There is, and my good friend, the Reverend Pastor Paul Cross,
0: yeah,
1: was just there like 2 weeks ago.
0: Oh, he missed
1: really?
0: The big Dr. Pepper bottle.
1: When did they just unveil it now?
0: May 9th.
1: May 9th.
0: Mm-hmm.
1: Yeah, he missed it.
0: He missed it.
1: Yeah,
0: so.
1: We're
30: planning.
1: Yeah, well.

0: ever did. Coca-Cola did, right?
1: You better talk to your pal and see what they say.
2: Your pal.
1: What he said.
0: Yeah, Paul, he loves the Dr. Pepper.
1: Yeah. Yeah.
0: Mm,
1: okay. Good stuff.
0: I'll check with him.
1: Yeah.
0: 54 degrees, mostly cloudy and windy, Fargo-Moorhead. We are expecting a partly sunny day, though. Still windy, a high of 68. Coming up, we'll hear from Chief Meteorologist Tom Szymanski. The Fargo City Commission has hired Interim Police Chief Travis Stefanowicz as the city's 39th police chief. The decision came yesterday afternoon during the commission meeting. He was the only candidate still in contention and was interviewed by a selection committee last week. Former Chief Dave Zabolski retired suddenly in March. Stefanowicz joined the police department in the spring of 2002. Former Moorhead Mayor Delray Williams says she's getting back into politics. She's a candidate for the city council seat in Ward 1. She was elected mayor in 2013 and became the first woman to hold the role. She served one term. The seat of Councilmember Ryan Nelson expires at the end of the year. Candidates can file for city offices from July 14th through July 28th. The election is November 3rd. South Dakota Governor Larry Roden awarded money from an economic development fund to a teacher apprenticeship program to continue reducing the teacher shortage across the state. The Republican announced a $500,000 future fund award for the South Dakota Teacher Apprenticeship Pathway Program. The funding will add 31 spots to the program that already had 40 participants. The program allows full-time paraprofessionals to pursue a teaching degree online through Dakota State University in elementary or special education, or through Northern State University in secondary education at a steep discount while retaining their position. 53 degrees, mostly cloudy. 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
0: 53, mostly cloudy and windy. 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North Dakota Governor Kelly Armstrong is making significant donations to the campaigns of legislative and statewide candidates he has endorsed. The Republican has contributed just under $200,000 to 20 candidates and one district party committee as of Friday's deadline to report campaign contributions and expenditures. Armstrong says the candidates he's supported are focused on results-driven policies for the state, adding they want to lower property taxes, grow the economy, and reduce government spending. The Human Services Omnibus Bill passed the Minnesota House yesterday, and it could be considered by the Senate as soon as today. The bipartisan legislation aims to improve the health and safety of patients at assisted living facilities, adds protections for vulnerable adults, and addresses programs susceptible to fraud. The measure will implement stronger enrollment requirements for Medicaid providers to detect and prevent fraudulent providers. The House passed it 93-39. It is expected to clear the Senate again with the changes. Small business owners are demanding Minnesota House members join members of the Senate to pass a massive relief bill for recovery from federal immigration actions. The bill would provide a total of $100 million in forgivable loans. Yusra Mohammed is a business consultant for the Minneapolis Lake Street Council.
8: When small businesses fail, tax revenues shrink, jobs disappear, and entire corridors go dark, including the rural areas. That is not a partisan issue. That is an economic reality that every Minnesota will pay for.
0: The Senate passed the bill with bipartisan support, but it's currently stalled in the House. A Rochester, Minnesota man is sentenced to over 34 years in prison for the murder of Melissa Hunt of Kellogg. Craig Hameister pleaded guilty in March for the June 2025 shooting that occurred on a boat launch in Kellogg. According to court records, Hameister shot Hunt at close range and left the scene. Despite her severe

0: injuries, Hunt was able to identify her attacker before being taken to a hospital where she died. Heading into the KFGO Weather Center with Chief Meteorologist Tom Szymanski, the KFGO Weather Center is powered by Acme Tools, where you can save big now on Toro outdoor power equipment. 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Well, it's sun. We're going to get some sun, Tom, but we're going to have to deal with that wind out there.
1: Yes, we are. The wind is quite strong now. It's only going to get stronger during the day, so it's going to be, and it's going to make it feel kind of chilly out there as well. So not the best day coming up. We're going to have a lot of wind out of the northwest as we move forward. More on that in a moment. 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It's Going Postal Osgood, South Fargo. Wind advisory, 9 a.m. to 7 p.m. Red flag warning, noon to 9 p.m. Today, yeah, we got some clouds moving on through right now. There are some patches of clouds, so some morning cloudiness from time to time. But in all, it should be a partly sunny day. Obviously windy, northwest becoming north, 23 to 46 and gusty, high temperature 68. Clear, diminishing wind tonight down to about 40, and north winds will back down to under 11, then turn to the west. And tomorrow, sunny, 76, variable breeze becoming south at 5 to 16. And then for Thursday, partly sunny, windy, chance for showers, low 52 with a high right around 82 degrees. And then Friday looks to be partly sunny and windy, low 56, high 77. So the wind is going to be with us for quite a while, as it looks like. We get two breaks in the action, one tomorrow, and then as we look into Saturday, another day that will feature a lighter wind, partly sunny, 76. And then Sunday, breeze returns, variable clouds, chance for showers and thunder showers, about 73 degrees. Region-wide temperatures are in the 40s and 50s for the most part, but that wind has really picked up, and there are some clouds rolling down the valley right now. We have a northwest wind gusting up to about 34 miles per hour. It is 54 in Moorhead, 53 at the airport, 53 at the KFGO Weather Cave.
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3: 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Good morning, DA.
4: So much excitement last night. Derek Falvey, Derek Shelton. Sorry, Falvey's not there anymore. Derek Shelton did the Let's Play Hockey at Grand Casino Arena.
3: They were kind of teasing that on Inside Twins. Like, are you going to do that? Well, if I'm asked, I might.
4: Yeah. Someone must have, tried to open up the bag a little bit. Yeah, that was, I heard it on the radio as I was driving home last night. So,
3: did
4: John
3: Randall do the one before?
4: Yeah, he was the one who got game three. And that made me think he should almost do it every time, right? I mean, because he'll get a crowd going, John Randall.
3: Will he ever?
4: But Derek Shelton did a nice one. They were all cheering. It was all good to go. Yeah, the Twins back in action tonight, by the way, 6 o'clock against the Miami Marlins here at the Target Field for a home game. But, yes, over at Grand Casino Arena, Derek Shelton, he was doing the Let's Play Hockey, the Minnesota Wild. They got the first goal. Then the Colorado Avalanche, they took the lead 2-1. But, hey, Nico Sturm, he tried to answer the call here.
5: Up near the blue line, step one down low, they score!
4: To say that Quinn Hughes had one of the most beautiful assists on that goal would be an understatement. I mean, he is a magician with the puck.
6: I got up briefly because the neighbor kid woke me up. However, I got up briefly, walked out to the living room. The Hubs was watching it, and there was an almost goal by Jack Hughes. I mean, that
4: Quinn
6: kid
4: Hughes, yeah.
6: plays hard. Or Quinn, excuse me. He plays hard.
4: Oh, he's amazing.
6: He,
4: and he
6: is.
4: When he skates, it looks like he's floating. He makes it look so effortless, and he just his puck handling skills. It's amazing. So, a nice goal there, but unfortunately, Parker Kelly got the game winner. A couple empty netters by Nate McKinnon and also Warroad's very own Brock Nelson, which is so hard to see those guys because, all these men, and they kept on showing Dave Hackstall as one of the assistant coaches, too. I was like, oh, man, there's too much flavor here in the upper Midwest.
3: Kelly, that scored the goal, he's from Edina.
4: Yes. So, all these people, if they
6: were playing anybody else, we'd be cheering them on.
4: Mm-hmm. Pretty much, yeah. Well, you're bound to get a lot of these guys coming back and haunting you, right? I mean, Ottinger, goalie for the Stars. I mean,
3: right. There's
4: a lot of Minnesota hockey players in the NHL, so they're not all going to play for the Minnesota Wild, as much as we want Matt Cullen and all these guys to be able to do that. So it's just not how it works out. So the final score, 5-2, doesn't really give you not indicative of how close it was.
3: Right.
4: It was 3-2, and then the empty net certainly made the difference there. But it's going to be awfully tough now. Minnesota Wild, Game 5 tomorrow night in Colorado, and we'll have that game on 7:40 The Fan tomorrow night at 6:45. But, yeah, tough one there. The Minnesota Twins, as we mentioned, they're back in action tonight, Game 6. The Fargo Force, they have a Game 5, a deciding Game 5, and the winner goes on to the Clark Cup Finals. And that'll be a 7 o'clock start on Jack FM. Looking forward to that, and hopefully they can get it done and go on. It's certainly fun. What a run they've had. In the past couple of years, the crowd's excited. And I do believe games, I was talking to Brad yesterday, I think games 1 and 2 will be here. I think that they have the better record. I think that the Western Conference had the better record.
3: When you're following hockey in May, it's because your team is still winning.
4: I know. That's just
7: it's
4: it,
7: a great
4: right?
7: thing.
4: Yeah. We used to talk about this all the time. The late, great Travis Dunn, former UND, and did all the hockey shows for us. He said that. It just seems weird. It's like they're going to have the Stanley Cup Finals close to 4th of July now. And I think last year, because of that Four Nations Cup, it went past the NBA Finals because it went to Game 7. And, yeah, it's just it's a different animal altogether there for sure. The Minnesota Timberwolves, Game 5 of their own coming up against the San Antonio Spurs. And Oklahoma City, they move on. They sweep the L.A. Lakers. And
3: is that the end of the road for LeBron James?
4: It's a good question. I don't know. I was talking to Will Thompson last night on
3: Couch Potato
4: Radio. He's a big Lakers fan. He doesn't know. He kind of thinks he's done with the Lakers.
3: Oh.
4: But will he reappear somewhere else and go on a super team? Or does he go back home to Cleveland and finish off his career?
3: So you've got an ESPN special coming up in, like, July of where will LeBron play next year?
4: I don't think that's – I don't think we're at that point anymore.
3: Okay.
4: I think if SGA or Victor Wembanyama did that here in a couple of years when they're going to be a free agent, I don't think I don't think he would ever do that again. That was not really the greatest move PR-wise whatsoever. One guy that will be coming home and be put into the Vikings Ring of Honor is going to be this guy. How about this?
8: Adrian turns the corner at the 21st down, breaks a tackle at the 25, breaks another at the 30, and he's loose! Adrian's inside the 30, 20, 10, touchdown! Adrian gets the...
4: Yeah, so Paul Allen with the call there. Adrian Peterson in the Ring of Honor coming here. This and we'll find out the NFL schedules coming up on a Thursday, and we'll get the details on that. And
6: I heard you guys talking yesterday too. You're hoping that there's no overseas,
4: I don't want any Vikings games, any international games. I don't like 8:30 in the morning football for the Vikings. Well, I don't really care for it anyway. Noon is early enough for me for football. That's for sure.
3: It's Sunday morning. It's games. I'm going to church.
4: Even though you get up at...
3: beeping off in church. Like... No, it's not communion. It's
6: a touchdown. I don't think you're the only one.
3: I know.
4: Adrian Peterson is one of the many, I wouldn't say just Minnesota sports, but we've had some great ones, right? I mean, we got Randy Moss, Fran Tarkenton, Adrian Peterson, none of them winning championships. We have to have the biggest collection of Detroit's close. Barry Sanders, you know, Calvin Johnson,
3: Billy Sims.
4: I mean, there are quite a few great, but I think the Vikings have to be the kings of some of the greatest in their sport to never win a Super Bowl title.
3: Yeah, that's
4: and it took KG going to Boston. You know, we've had all these. So I hope Anthony Edwards and Kirill Kaprizov and guys like that can actually break that eventually.
3: Because you always think about it on an offensive side of the football, but, you know, like a guy like Harrison Smith that has been fantastic for so long.
4: He's up there, too. Future Hall of Famer, I think.
3: Guys like
4: John
3: Keith Millard were just legendary.
4: Yeah, it's they have to have the biggest collection. And in all four sports, really. I mean, you think about it, but many of them had to go to a different city to do it. Mike Madonna got one in Dallas. Should have been in Minnesota. Seriously. So anyway, busy tonight. Fargo Force Game 5 at Sioux Falls, 7 o'clock on Jack FM. We got the Timberwolves Game 5 at San Antonio, 6:30 over on 740 The Fan. And 6 o'clock, Twins Baseball back in action. Target Field, they host the Miami Marlins right here on the Mighty 790.
3: Page.
4: Yep, no question. 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
6: Thanks, Derek.
3: KFGO time is 7:22. Time to hook up with our good buddy, Carl Peterson from Peterson Farm Seed. On a good Tuesday morning, Carl.
9: Oh, it's a great morning, Doug, and a great time of the year, man. Gotta love it. Planters are rolling.
3: Oh, it is so fun to see, Carl, that they are. What are you hearing out in the country, my friend?
9: For the most part, it's Katie bar the door, and it makes you wonder, who is this Katie, and why is she barring the door? But no matter, maybe that's a question of the day later on. There are a few areas up north that are still pretty wet, but for the most part, man, it is a whirlwind of activity, and then, of course, it's just windy, too.
3: I'll bet the Peterson Logistics team is running full tilt.
9: You know that they are, Doug. You know, our team works very hard. They have all the seeded dealers on farms before the season starts. They do a great job of that this year, especially. But man, a year like this where there's been a lot of uncertainty around field plans, there's a lot of late orders as growers finalize those plans and sometimes from the seat of their tractor.
3: And the Peterson team has a well-earned reputation for coming through in a pinch, Carl.
9: You know, that's a fact that our team is really amazing. I can confidently say that you know what, there's no one else in this region that can get that seed where it needs to be, when it needs to be there like our team. So for any farmers out there with last-minute changes in orders, corn, sunflowers, wheat, soybeans, get with your Peterson Farm Seed dealer. Give us a call and, you know, stay safe out there.
3: No doubt about it. That's our good buddy Carl Peterson from Peterson Farm Seed. Down KFGO time coming up on 7:24. 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
6: Good morning, Sarah Heinrich.
7: Good Tuesday morning. And how do we feel about this Tuesday?
3: Fabulous.
6: Doug and I were a little zippy this morning.
7: Yeah.
6: So
7: same. I think it's the sunshine, and I think it's the increase in temperatures.
6: Well, it's certainly not the wind, we'll tell you that much.
7: Nobody likes the wind. And have you looked at the forecast? Yeah. Have you seen the amount of wind that's going to come our way this week? My word. Can we just be done? Windiest spring on record, right?
6: Has it been?
4: Feels like
7: I don't
4: it.
7: Know.
6: Oh, okay.
7: Not a meteorologist. We'll ask Tom.
3: Is it? Is for the last week of school for the little Heinrich herd? I mean, is it just basically like done? Is it just time like for play day and let's just play outside?
7: Field day, movie day,
3: good
7: field trip day,
3: yeah,
7: all of the things. Yes, everybody is more than checked out, right? Everybody is well on their way out the door and ready for summer break.
6: You know, you got to wonder if they don't do this so that the kids don't have any bad memories of school, so it kind of gets them fired up for the next year. You bet.
7: Funny you say that. So we had our last religious education class, and so we ended it with like chips and hot dogs and root beer floats, right? And made it fun.
6: Mm-hmm.
4: I like that.
7: Good memories. Absolutely.
4: Nicely done. Here's Sarah Heinrich with your Farm and Ranch news.
7: Congress returns this week with major agriculture issues dominating the agenda, including fertilizer costs, biofuel policy, and farm economic concerns. The Senate Agriculture Committee is expected to review fertilizer supply challenges as farmers continue facing elevated input prices tied to global supply disruptions and trade uncertainty. Meanwhile, the House is preparing to consider legislation allowing year-round nationwide sales of E15 gasoline blends containing 15% ethanol. Corn growers and ethanol groups have pushed for permanent E15 access for years, arguing the policy would expand domestic fuel supplies and strengthen corn demand. Oil industry groups have raised concerns about fuel infrastructure compatibility and regulatory impacts. This Farm Talk segment is brought to you by North Dakota Corn, Darren Anderson, who serves as president of the board of directors for Northern Plains Nitrogen, highlights the importance of having access to locally produced fertilizer.
10: With the news that's going on in the world today, I think farmers have very aware of how our supply chain in nitrogen fertilizer can be disrupted, how easily it can be disrupted. And I don't think most people kind of know that the U.S. imports 5 to 6 million tons of urea. And in the tri-state area of, you know, North and South Dakota, Minnesota, we import almost 90% of our needs. And when supply chain disruptions happen as what's going on right now, you have a lot of uncertainty, which adds a lot of uncertainty and turmoil for farmers.
7: He explains more about the reliance on fertilizer imports.
10: Conducting a lot of market analysis, our region imports 90% of our fertilizer. And not only that, but it pretty much all comes from overseas, because any domestic production in the United States, it's consumed as close to that production facility as it can be, just because that makes the most logistical sense. We rely mostly on imports, and most of those imports come from Russia, Middle East, from China, depending on when they decide to export. And I think we were fairly well placed before this spring when it comes to supply. I guess the industry, I think, is more worried about 2027 going forward.
7: Once again, that's Darren Anderson, president of the board of directors for Northern Plains Nitrogen. And we're back with more Ag News right after this.
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7: May is Beef Month in North Dakota. From runners to cheer sections, everyone wants to be a part of the Fargo Marathon and the energy it brings to the city, including the North Dakota Beef Commission. Jenna Paul is with the North Dakota Beef Commission. She says they will be at the marathon spreading the message about the benefits of beef.
13: We will have a water station set up where the half marathon and full marathon combine, so we'll be able to get in touch with a lot of different runners that way. We'll also be at the expo the night before, getting to interact with the runners, give them some tips for fueling before and post recovery after the race too.
7: As for fun beef events that are happening in June?
13: So starting off in June, we're having a partnership event with the Barley Council and the Beef Commission, and it will be called Smoke, Sear, and Sip. We are going to be having celebrity chef Justin Werner come in and do a demo in Brujala in Fargo, and he will be just demonstrating three different cuts and pairings that we can use with them on the beer side of things. And then we will also be having a influencer event later in June in Carrington at the Cows & Co. Creamery, where we're inviting a group of women influencers to come and learn about beef, being able to become more confident grillers.
7: Once again, that's Jenna Paul with the North Dakota Beef Commission. With your ag news, I'm Farm and Ranch Director Sarah Heinrich for the Mighty 790 and 104.7 KFGO from the Enterprise Sales Ag Studio. 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
6: Good morning, Ryan Jenkins.
3: Good morning.
6: All right, you guys, we better be careful when using an AI assistant.
4: Uh-oh. Yeah, I would say.
6: Because according to a new study from researchers at Carnegie Mellon, you know, they're the ones that know all about your melon, it could significantly reduce your independent thinking.
4: Sure.
6: As a matter of fact, when help from AI was removed after 10 minutes, users' performance on math questions dropped 20%.
4: Really?
6: Yeah.
4: So I heard a while back when everybody could start taking pictures with their phone everywhere they went, that it reduced your memories of whatever you were taking your pictures of. So if you go on vacation and you're taking pictures nonstop, your brain thinks, well, I don't need to remember this because we got a picture of it now.
6: I can see that, especially like people that will, when they go to concerts, really big, and they got their phone the whole time. Mm-hmm. And it's like, you're not even listening to the concert.
4: Yeah, yeah, you're relying on that.
6: You're trying to film it all.
4: In the pictures, yeah.
6: Yep. Not good.
4: Carnegie Mellon, that's in Pittsburgh, Pennsylvania.
6: Look at you with the big melon.
4: Yeah, exactly.
3: Do you use AI to figure that out?
4: No, they're trying to recruit my daughter.
6: Oh, nice.
4: So, yeah.
6: Ooh.
4: So. But spoiler alert, I don't think she's going to go.
3: Yeah, keep her home, NDSU.
4: Yep, exactly. 53 degrees, mostly cloudy, windy Fargo-Moorhead. We are expecting a partly sunny and windy day today. There is a wind advisory set to go into effect at 9 this morning that will last until 7 this evening. We will also have a red flag warning going into effect at noon that will last until 9. Chief Meteorologist Tom Szymanski will be along shortly with a look at the forecast. The Fargo City Commission unanimously approved Interim Chief Travis Stefanowicz as the city's 39th Chief of Police. Stefanowicz was the only finalist for the position after two other out-of-state candidates withdrew from consideration. Stefanowicz was fully endorsed by City Administrator Michael Redlinger. Mayor Tim Mahoney.
14: Chief, I'm surprised at your ability to really explain yourself during the public discussion we had with you. I think for any of those who watched it, you saw somebody who put out there what he's planning on doing, his heart is in it, as well as not having all the solutions, but looking for them and listening to people and working with teams to try to find those answers.
0: Stefanowicz, who replaces Dave Zabolski, who retired in March, plans to hold community forums to meet people and hear their concerns as he shapes the department. An official swearing-in ceremony is being planned for May 27th. An agricultural tourism site has been awarded $1.5 million for a planned expansion, part of $4 million in tourism grants announced by the North Dakota Department of Commerce. The money is for the Black Leg Market and Eatery in Sterling, east of Bismarck, which will be part of Black Leg Ranch. The ranch raises cattle and bison and sells meat. It also has a wedding venue, lodging, hunting, and a brewery. The project involves building the market and restaurant, adding guest cabins, and developing full-service RV sites. Other grant recipients are Great Northern Event Center in Williston, the Prairie Experience at the Bins in Lakota, and Johnny's Landing in Castleton. Mostly cloudy, windy, and 53. 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
0: 53, you're listening to KFGO News. Authorities in southeast Minnesota say a boat stolen from a Wabasha County campsite belongs to the family of a fallen Zumbrota police officer firefighter. The Dodge County Sheriff's Office says the boat is the property of Gary Schroeder's family. His wife Kim says it was padlocked and had a canvas cover on it. She says there are a lot of memories for the kids and their dad in the boat. Schroeder died from a line-of-duty death in 2023 related to PTSD and suicide. Governor Walz signed a bill last week to rename a portion of Highway 58 as the officer-firefighter Gary L. Schroeder Memorial Highway. It appears unlikely that the Minnesota House will hold a floor vote on the comprehensive gun violence package passed by the Senate. Anna Leamy of the Minnesota Gun Owners Caucus had this to say about Republican Speaker Lisa Damath.
18: I think she's made it clear that this bill and any bill that's this consequential should go through the normal House committee process. The bill that passed the Senate, its companion bill, is sitting in House Judiciary Committee, so it would have to go through the whole committee process.
0: All Minnesota Senate Republicans voted against the bill. Senate Democrats pushed through a bill that would give Minnesotans certain protections against federal agents conducting immigration operations in Minnesota. It requires federal agents have a judicial warrant before entering schools, hospitals, and courthouses. Senate Majority Leader Aaron Murphy says it will also protect civil rights.
19: That's why this legislation carries the right of civil action, so the families of Ms. Good and Mr. Pretty have recourse and have a path to justice, because what happened in the streets of Minneapolis was wrong, and we will continue to fight to make that right.
0: Before voting against the legislation, Republican Eric Lucero thanked the officers who did their jobs enforcing the law.
20: Thank you to our law enforcement officers who did their jobs despite being called invaders, despite the lies of assertions of kidnapping, despite the inflammatory rhetoric of the governor of the state of Minnesota.
0: The Senate passed the bill along party lines 34 to 33. The bill is not expected to get a vote in the House because Republicans say the bill will create a safe haven for dangerous criminals to come to Minnesota. Heading into the KFGO Weather Center with Chief Meteorologist Tom Szymanski, the KFGO Weather Center is powered by Acme Tools, where you can save big now on Toro outdoor power equipment. 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And Tom, I mentioned it at the top of the newscast here, that red flag warning going into effect today. It is really dangerous out there with this wind and the dry conditions, isn't it?
1: It is, yeah. Fire danger is high. It won't take, you know, starting fires might be easier than normal because of the dry vegetation, low relative humidity, and the high wind. And any fire that does start could get out of control pretty quickly. That's why we have a red flag warning that runs from noon to 9 p.m. And a wind advisory, 9 a.m. to 7 p.m. So, yes, windy and dry out there. Partly sunny sky today on the average. Some bands of clouds moving through this morning. High temperature 68. And yesterday, in case you're wondering, we had 71. Northwesterlies will turn north 23 to 46 and gusty, clear, diminishing wind 40 tonight. Northerlies will back down to under 11, then turn to the west. And tomorrow, sunny day, 76, variable wind turn south at 5 to 16. So we'll break from the wind tomorrow. But the wind is back at us on Thursday. Strong south wind, partly sunny, chance for showers as the front moves on through. Won't rain everywhere, but the chance is there. High 82. We'll talk about that. And look forward into the weekend with the Cape Call coming up soon. Winds gusting to 30 right now. We have 53 in Moorhead and the airport. Also 53 at the KFGO Weather Cave.
3: Thank you very much. Too Tall Tom. KFGO time coming up on 7:39. 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Heads up tonight on Broadway North Fargo. Tonight, Broadway between 32nd Avenue North and 35th Avenue North. That will be closed. Broadway is going to be closed overnight between 32nd Avenue North and 35th Avenue North. 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

0: The KFGO Morning Crew, Robbie Daniels, Doug Lear, 7:40 on Tuesday. 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
1: Good morning, Dr. Tanya Loken. How are you?
2: Good morning. I am good. Hollis and I just blew right on in this morning.
1: Okay.
0: Windy start to the Tuesday, huh?
2: Oofta, yeah.
0: Yeah, well, what hasn't changed, right? Windy. You know, we've also we constantly, since I can remember, we've talked about issues with cholesterol and with blood pressure, and it seems to be something that it continues to be a priority.
2: Yeah, you know, it's one of those conditions that we see a lot in the office, even though people don't necessarily, it's not their chief complaint, right? Mm-hmm. They're not having symptoms associated with their high cholesterol. They maybe don't even know that it's a problem. And yeah, they come in and we figure out that, gosh, they've got high cholesterol. They've got, you know, really, really high, just different lipid particles in their blood that can then lead to a bunch of downstream issues long term. And it's one of those things that we might find incidentally, but we definitely check it every year to make sure that you're right on track.
1: Mm-hmm. And what are the natural ways? Because I know that a lot of times there are some pharmaceuticals out there that necessarily they help with the cholesterol, but yet they have some side effects that people may not want.
2: Yes. So statins, of course, mm-hmm. are the class of drug medication that would not allow us to make cholesterol anymore through a certain enzyme pathway. And that is what we typically see people go on. The biggest problem, of course, is that they cause joint pain sometimes and muscle pain.
1: Okay.
2: And that's a really big side effect for people that they really don't like to see.
1: Yeah, because we all think it's old age when it could be some medications that we are taking.
2: Yes, and that's the one thing that people come in and they're like, I took this statin and now my legs hurt. Do you think it's that?
1: Mm.
2: Yes, it's 100% that. Let's try something different. There is not a lot of natural things that work as well as statins. However, there are quite a few things that we know in the literature actually do reduce cholesterol, and I try to start even my older patients on some of those things first.
1: Mm-hmm.
2: And those are things like red yeast rice and fish oil and weight-bearing exercise, and things like fiber are really, really good at taking that bad cholesterol, that LDL, and lowering it.
1: All right, we're talking with Dr. Tanya Loken. She's a naturopathic doctor and certified family nurse practitioner from Lagom Wellness Clinic. I like the whole natural aspect of all of this because a person wants to, you know, try to keep themselves as healthy as they can before trying Western medicine, right?
2: Yes, and honestly, it really comes back to, for cholesterol, a lot of it is actually, it's about our food choices, right? It's about the carbohydrates, the sugar, and the refined carbohydrates that we're eating in our diet,
1: mm-hmm.
2: and those are actually raising our cholesterol.
1: Wow, and you know, I think you and I have had this conversation many times already, but we set the table again, but you know, when you talk about cutting out carbs and sugars and this and that and this and that, you're not saying just completely get rid of it.
2: No. Don't you? It's not like, oh, I'm sorry, you can never have this ever again. However, what I will say is, you know, maybe we only have like a serving of Cheetos or a serving of the cake instead of, you know, the whole bag or the whole pie.
1: Sure, definitely.
2: Of course.
1: So we do get a question in. Are there any concerns with taking a statin long term? Because I feel as though I've heard this from time to time. That long-term may be not necessarily a good thing.
2: So long-term, a lot of times what ends up happening is we're seeing some studies about brain health, and we're also seeing some other studies about just overall cognition declining.
1: Mm-hmm. Mm-hmm.
2: And I don't want to say that if you take a statin, you're going to get dementia. That's not what I'm saying. The literature, though, does suggest that there's a few things
1: mm-hmm.
2: that happen in the brain when we take statins, because we're depleting the cholesterol from everywhere, and our brain is largely made up of fat. And so that's definitely something to consider, especially for our older patients, and the older patients, I mean, over 70, over 75, it can really inhibit the way that their brain and cognitive function is declining. It can accelerate that a little bit.
1: So the one time that there's a little bit of fat is good for us?
2: Yes.
1: The one time?
2: Yes.
1: Okay.
2: Absolutely.
1: Dr. Tanya Loken from Lagom Wellness Clinic. And if you're hearing the sweet little baby noises, it's because, well, she's a new mom, and we have little Hollis in studio with us here today. And he's an absolute little sweetheart here. How about some blood pressure? Let's talk about blood pressure. What is that? What does that look like for us? And is it a must to have a pill? Is it not a must? I see a lot of people who take cinnamon and cinnamon things.
2: Yeah.
1: Does that work?
2: So blood pressure is one of those really scary things because we don't actually usually know that it's elevated, right?
1: Mm-hmm.
2: So you should get your blood pressure checked. A lot of times people come into the office and they're like, oh, it's white coat syndrome. Well, I'm going to make you come back, right? I'm going to make you come back because pressure on those arteries long term and those veins long term is really detrimental to us. And so I actually love to start lowering blood pressure, especially once it gets to that like 140 over 80.
1: Mm-hmm.
2: And that's where we're considered stage one hypertension. So if your blood pressure is higher than that and your doctor's just been poo-pooing it for a long time, that's not okay with me. I don't like that. But what I do really like to do is I like to use natural things before we just automatically go and put you on, you know, some sort of blood pressure lowering medication because of the side effects that some of those drugs have. One of them being chronic cough, which is really annoying to people. Some people get dizzy and the last thing I want is for you to tip over and like bonk your head, right? So things that are really easy that I like to use in my practice are things like magnesium because they help dilate those vessels in the body and it lowers our blood pressure. I like to cut out salt if someone's sensitive, right? So there's some people that are salt sensitive, which will raise their blood pressure. So we can just be mindful of how much salt we're getting. Like, no more canned soups, okay? Like, canned soups are the biggest thing where we're getting all of this
1: sodium.
2: And read a
1: label. Read a label.
2: Yep. Yeah. They're like, oh, but I'm eating soup. Yes, you're eating soup. Good for you. There's about 5,000 milligrams of sodium in there. Stop. And then the other thing that I really like to use, and these are food choices, is red beets. Red beets. Yep. Beets. So we need to eat beets every day. And then we also need to have some celery every day. And those actually will lower your blood pressure by about 10 millimeters of mercury, which is about what a low dose lisinopril would do.
1: Mm-hmm. I love both of those. A lot of people aren't a fan of a beet, but I can open up a can of beets and eat the whole thing.
2: And, you know, there's some, you know, supplements and things that are actually really helpful. Like they've got them in capsules. They've got it in juice now. So there's some really creative ways to get some of those beet compounds into your body every single day.
1: Well, let's reset the table again, too, a little bit on you being a naturopath doctor. Explain that. If somebody's like, what does that mean?
2: Right. So I went to naturopathic medical school in Oregon, and that was a 4-year medical degree. And so in the state of North Dakota, we're licensed to practice medicine and to kind of help and treat people with a limited scope of not only pharmaceuticals, but then, of course, are the wide array of other things that we do, like nutraceuticals, supplementation, physical medicine, diet and lifestyle intervention. I use, you know, a lot of herbs. I use a lot of nutrition in my practice because we know that, you know, food is medicine. And so if we can start there, you know, I would say if people are confused about what we do, just realize that when you come into the office, I'm going to use the lowest intervention I possibly can to get you healthy.
1: Mm-hmm.
2: We'll go up the ladder as we need, if you will, right? We'll go from things like diet and lifestyle to supplements to pharmaceuticals if we need to. But gosh, if you're really wanting to work on staying off of medication, getting healthier, maybe getting off of medication. You know, those are the conversations I love to have with my patients.
1: All right. That's wonderful. Dr. Tanya Loken from Lagom Wellness Clinic. If someone has some questions for you or wants to know more, how do we get a hold of you?
2: You know, you can come and see Hollis and I in office today. otherwise, you can give me a phone call or a text at 701-552-6573.
1: All right. Thanks so much.
3: CBS News Brief, the head of the World Health Organization, Tedros Ghebreyesus, is urging calm after passengers on the hantavirus-infected cruise ship headed to their home countries.
4: At the moment, there is no sign that we are seeing the start of a larger outbreak.
3: 16 Americans are being monitored at a hospital in Omaha, 2, including one who is infected, in Atlanta. Spain says one of its nationals has also tested positive. President Trump pushing for suspension of the 18-cent gas tax for drivers like these two in Los Angeles.
5: I know it was like $6.50 last time I was here. Now it's almost $7.
6: Weekly, probably $400, $500.
3: The mayor of Arcadia, California, has agreed to plead guilty to acting as an agent for China. U.S. Attorney Amanda Elbogen.
7: The campaign that China is engaging in and enlisting agents here really undermines our national security.
3: 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I'm Deborah Rodriguez.
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1: 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Time to check in with Too Tall Tom Szymanski in the weather cave.
11: Yes.
1: Is it as windy in the weather cave as it is outside?
11: No, there's no wind in the cave. The cave is very protected.
1: Yeah, it looks that way. It's nice, and the settings, the darkness, it's very comfortable.
11: The space heater, everything I need. And the only thing I don't have is a fireplace, but, you know, maybe we'll get to that sometime by next winter, hopefully.
1: I'll look for one at Marketplace for you.
11: All right, you do that. Yeah, we got a lot of wind to deal with out there. Wind advisory, in effect, from 9 a.m. to 7 p.m., red flag warning noon to 9 p.m. Otherwise, we're looking at windy conditions today, partly sunny. There'll be some patches of clouds from time to time. 68, the high. Northwest winds will turn north at 23 to 46 and gusty. Clear diminishing wind tonight down to about 40. Northwest winds will diminish to under 11, then turn to the west. Sunny and 76 for tomorrow. Variable breeze will become south at 5 to about 16 miles per hour. So a break in the action from the wind tomorrow. But the wind is back at us on Thursday. Strong south wind. Partly sunny, maybe some showers wandering through, high 50 or high 82 after a low of 52. And then Friday looks partly sunny and windy. Look for a high temperature right around 77. So strong winds for today, Thursday and Friday. A break again on Saturday, partly sunny, 76. And Sunday, variable cloudiness, breezy, chance for showers and thundershowers, high right around 73 degrees. Right now we're looking at temperatures generally in the 40s and 50s out there. And before I go, I'll remind you that the weather is brought to you by Northwest Tire now on Main Avenue across from the fairgrounds. 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Right now we have 52 at the KFGO Weather Cave.
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22: America's first transcontinental railroad, known originally as the Pacific Railroad and then later as the Overland Route, was a 1,911-mile continuous railroad line built between 1863 and 1869. The Transcontinental Railroad connected the existing Eastern U.S. rail network at Council Bluffs, Iowa, with the Pacific Coast at the Oakland Long Wharf on San Francisco Bay. The building of the Transcontinental Railroad was no easy feat. It required a huge amount of public and private money, easements onto personal property, and a workforce that had to labor under extreme conditions. The work was done to speed up the time frame simultaneously from both the east and the west, with the two sides meeting at Promontory Point in Utah. Promontory is 86 miles northwest of Salt Lake City and is home to the famous Golden Spike event. On May 10, 1869, Leland Stanford, representing the Central Pacific Railroad, tapped a ceremonial golden spike into a polished laurel tie with a silver hammer. This event and the finishing of the railroad signified a major milestone in the United States that would be the beginning of shipping times vastly diminished, travel for both leisure and business purposes, plus the eventual electrical grid that moved alongside existing railroad lines. KFGO presents America's Minute, brought to you by Sarah Herlihy, Nodak Insurance.
1: KFGO time is 7:57. The morning crew getting set to wrap things up in studio today. Jim Shaw, hey, welcome and good morning.
23: Good morning to you. Nice to be here.
1: How are you?
23: I'm doing really good. How are you?
1: I'm doing well. So we earlier today were talking about the last two digits of our phone numbers for the year. We're traveling back in time. So I asked Jim, what are the last two digits for him? And he said 66. So we're going to travel back in time to 1966. You had some good music.
23: Very good. A lot of my favorite tunes and favorite groups were in their prime then.
1: The Beach Boys.
23: Beach Boys, Beatles.
1: The Beatles.
23: Rolling
24: you like
23: Stones.
24: The Beatles? What?
23: You've not heard this before?
1: lots of good ones. Percy Sledge, The Supremes, The Troggs, Wild Thing was a big thing then in 1966. Lots of good music. So, okay, Abby was what, 1942?
24: Yeah.
1: There's a few you will know.
24: I have 42, big year for me. Yeah.
1: Bing Crosby's White Christmas.
24: Oh.
1: That's a good song.
24: It is.
23: By Irving Berlin.
24: It is a good song. It's just very themed, obviously,
1: right,
24: to Christmas. Do we have any non-Christmas?
1: Deep in the Heart of Texas.
24: Don't know it.
1: Gene Autry, Deep in the Heart of Texas.
23: Isn't that in, that's in Pee-wee's Big Adventure.
1: Yeah.
24: It's in what?
23: Pee-wee's Big Adventure, one of the great movies of all time.
1: See?
23: A classic.
1: See?
24: I haven't seen it. I'm familiar with the...
23: You have not seen Pee-wee's Big Adventure?
24: I'm familiar with the person.
23: I thought you were cultured.
24: I know. I hate to break it to you.
1: We need to make a list for her, don't you think? So we can
24: Joel
1: give her some homework.
24: Joel and Jack try every day.
1: Oh, okay.
24: And
1: well, now we got
24: like...
1: Jim Shaw trying every day.
24: Right.
1: All right, so what do we got coming up here with News and Views today?
23: We're going to talk to Fargo City Commission candidate Anna Johnson. We're going to talk to three local women who made an incredible trip to the southern border and saw some eye-opening things. And we're going to talk to Amber Gustafson, her human story of resilience and coming back from a tragedy and now running for office.
1: All right, great.
24: Did you mean to have a fully woman guest show?
23: You know,
24: I just realized that.
23: My wife saw that when I posted.
24: I love to see it.
23: I did not mean to, but kind of looking forward to it.
24: Yeah,
1: there you go. All right.
23: There's too many men on the air. We need more women.
1: There you go. We love Jim Shaw.
24: Right.
1: All right. News and Views coming your way just after 8.
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4: I'm Deborah Rodriguez. The Iran war has triggered a big jump in gas prices. They're at an average $4.50 a gallon today. Now, we're getting a read on what the 10-week-old conflict is doing to overall inflation. The Labor Department reports the Consumer Price Index jumped 3.8% in April. Business analyst Jill Schlesinger.
5: The government says that the energy component of the Consumer Price Index was responsible for 40% of the overall increase. Gas is up 28.4% from a year ago. And one area that bears watching is electricity, which was up 2.1% month over month.
4: Defense Secretary Hegseth is on Capitol Hill this hour facing questions about the price of the war and the Pentagon's $1.5 trillion budget request. Minnesota Democrat Betty McCollum.
6: The cost of this war continues to rise as forces remain in the region. The Appropriations Committee has a fiduciary responsibility to the American people. So we will ask serious questions that need to be answered. And that's our constitutional duty.
4: President Trump has just announced talks with Cuba, which he's calling a failed country. The island's been suffering under the administration's months-long fuel blockade after Venezuelan President Nicolas Maduro's capture. 18 Americans exposed to the hantavirus on an infected cruise ship are all in the U.S. now, 16 being monitored at a hospital in Nebraska. Two others, including one who's tested positive, are quarantining at a medical center in Atlanta. The WHO's Tedros Ghebreyesus.
7: At the moment, there is no sign that we are seeing the start of a larger outbreak.
4: Turns out a learning platform paid a ransom to get its service back up and running.
25: Thousands of colleges and K-12 schools use Canvas to manage their grades and assignments. Last week's shutdown disrupted many final exams. Weber State University student Lily Wayland was submitting an assignment when the hackers took over her screen.
26: Now that my data is breached, is there a way that I can get my safety back?
25: Canvas's parent company, Instructure, says it reached a deal with the hacking group Shiny Hunters for the return of the stolen data, including usernames and email addresses. The company did not say how much it paid. Michael Wallace, CBS News.
4: Settle for a virtual visit when you can't snag an in-person doctor's appointment? CBS's Michael George.
27: A UCLA study found that, contrary to some fears, the increased use of telemedicine visits that began during the pandemic have not led to an increase in overall doctor's visits and have not driven up healthcare costs. But that also means telemedicine hasn't done much to improve access to healthcare either.
4: This is CBS News.
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4: Questions about an NBA superstar who may have reached the end of the line.
33: After a four-game sweep at the hands of Oklahoma City, the L.A. Lakers are out of the NBA playoffs, and 41-year-old star LeBron James said afterward he's not sure if he'll return for a record 24th NBA season.
34: I don't know. I mean, I don't know what the future holds for me, obviously, as it stands right now tonight. You know, I got a lot of time. I'll sit back, like I think I said it last year after we lost, I think, to Minnesota there. Go back and recalibrate with my family and talk with them.
33: About the playoff loss, James said, I left everything I could on the floor. Steve Kathan, CBS News.
4: The Iran war has jacked up prices for a lot of things. Now it's draining the color from snack packaging. A Japanese company says chemical shortages triggered by the closure in the Strait of Hormuz, making it difficult to manufacture paints and printing ink. They're switching their bags to black and white. Deborah Rodriguez, CBS News.
0: Hey, it's Chris Atterbury inviting you to join me alongside the great Dan Gladden as the Twins welcome in the Miami Marlins for game one of a three-game series. Bailey Ober has the ball. We hope you'll join us for a 6 o'clock airtime, 6:40 first pitch right here on your home for Twins baseball. Bell runs, and the pitch is lashed towards center, and that's a base hit. Buxton strolls home. Bell stops at second, and the Minnesota Twins lead it now 5-1 with a four-run fifth inning. 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
11: Good morning. It's 8:06, 53 degrees, cloudy and windy, Fargo-Moorhead. I'm Ryan Janke. The Fargo City Commission has hired Interim Police Chief Travis Stefanowicz as the city's 39th police chief. The decision came yesterday afternoon during the commission meeting. He was the only candidate still in contention and was interviewed by a selection committee last week. Former Chief Dave Zabolski retired suddenly in March. Stefanowicz joined the police department in the spring of 2002. A rear wheel axle assembly broke off a semi-trailer on I-94 in Valley City. Sparks caused a small grass fire in the north ditch of the interstate. Highway Patrol Captain Brian Newen says traffic came to a stop until law enforcement and other first responders were able to clear one lane of the interstate to let traffic move west.
12: While it was westbound, it lost one side of its axle, so there's two tires on each side of that conveyor belt trailer, and one whole side of that came detached from the conveyor belt trailer. That axle came to rest in the middle of the westbound lanes, and the driver of the truck pulled onto the shoulder, and that conveyor belt kind of went into the outside north ditch a little bit.
11: The patrol was assisted by the Barnes County Sheriff's Office, Valley City Police Department, Barnes County Ambulance, and the Valley City Rural Fire Department. It happened around 12:15 yesterday afternoon. South Dakota Governor Larry Roden awarded money from an economic development fund to a teacher apprenticeship program to continue reducing the

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0: 53, you're listening to KFGO News. North Dakota Senators John Hoeven and Kevin Kramer are nominating U.S. District Judge Daniel Traynor to the 8th Court of Appeals. Hoeven and Kramer have been working with the White House to advance a qualified nominee to fill a vacancy after Judge Ralph Erickson assumed senior status. Traynor serves in North Dakota's U.S. District Court and is chambered in Bismarck. He's held the position since 2020. Traynor graduated with distinction from University of North Dakota School of Law in 1997. A plea change is expected Thursday in an undercover sexting investigation in the Twin Cities.
3: Former Minnesota State Senator Justin Eichhorn changing his plea to guilty for being arrested and charged in a prostitution sex sting in Bloomington last year. The Grand Rapids father of four resigned from the Senate last year.
0: As reporter Laura Oakes, Eichhorn, a Republican who's 42, was one of more than a dozen men arrested in the sting. He's the only one facing federal charges. A bill approved in the Minnesota Senate would give Minnesotans certain protections against federal agents conducting immigration operations. It requires federal agents have a judicial warrant before entering schools, hospitals, and courthouses. The Senate passed the bill along party lines 34-33, but it is not expected to get a vote in the House because Republicans claim it will create a safe haven for dangerous criminals to come to Minnesota. Heading now into the KFGO Weather Center with Chief Meteorologist Tom Szymanski. 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
4: Yes, maybe a beach ball in a garbage can day. Who knows? It's quite windy and will get only windier as time goes by. 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So, yeah, the region under a wind advisory till 7 p.m. Actually kicks in at 9, in case you're wondering for the official beginning, but it's windy already. Red flag warning, noon until 9 p.m. Got a band of clouds rolling on through right now, and so we have some morning cloudiness to deal with, but overall, we'll have a partly sunny day to be expected today with a high temperature right around 68, northwest winds turning north, 23 to 46 and gusty, so certainly not the nicest day we've ever had. Clear, diminishing wind down to 40 tonight, winds diminishing to under 11, then turning to the west. And tomorrow, sunny, 76, variable breeze becoming south at 5 to 16, with Thursday featuring wind again as a warm front pushes on through that could kick off a chance for showers. But it's not going to rain everywhere, but there's a chance for showers nonetheless. Low 52, high 82, with Friday featuring wind again. This time a strong west wind. Partly sunny, low 56, high 77. Saturday, partly sunny, high 76. And then Sunday, variable cloudiness, breezy chance for showers and thunder showers. High temperature right around 73 to wrap up the weekend. Temps, a lot of 40s and 50s out there right now. That wind is ramped up a few miles per hour, gusting up to 37 right now. We have that band of clouds moving on through. 54 in Moorhead, 53 at the airport, 53 at the KFGO Weather Cave.
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2: Not Joel Heitkamp. We've had actually all of our fill-ins for Joel are also other J names. So yesterday I went with Jamie. Next in the alphabet would be Jim Shaw, also KFGO columnist. Now you have like an actual full-time job here.
3: Oh, really? It's full-time? I should ask for more money.
4: News to him, yeah.
3: I think I got taken advantage of here. But it's a good thing my name starts with J, apparently.
2: Right. That was the requirement for this week. We just didn't know it. But
3: okay.
2: You made the cut.
3: Okay, all right. Well,
2: if you
3: go with another letter, I can change my name, or we can go with my middle name or something like that.
2: Okay, or maybe like a Shim Jaw. We could try to reverse
3: your
2: name if we need it.
4: I thought you were going to swear there for a second.
2: Yeah.
4: That didn't sound right.
3: Too early. My favorite job of all time, I was a camp counselor on the Massachusetts-New Hampshire border.
2: Oh, nice.
3: For 5 summers.
2: Wow.
3: And that was my nickname. Shimmy Jaw.
4: Shimmy Jaw.
3: Shimmy Jaw. So now,
2: I like it.
3: To this day, a lot of people just call me Shimmy.
2: Do you think it's kind of an alter ego or... anything or no? You still act the same.
3: No, I think I'm different. I'm different. I'm different as Shimmy than I am as Jim Shaw. I revert back to when I was 20 years old as a counselor.
2: Okay, next time you guest host, I'm asking for Shimmy.
3: Okay.
4: Did you ever get a nickname that you really didn't like? So you'd almost want to fight someone if they ever. Anything serious like that? Because I know a few people. Like, you ever had that small town thing? You might know this, Abby. Where everyone would call a person that they didn't like that nickname, and then you called it not realizing they didn't like the nickname. Oh, that's awkward.
2: Yeah.
4: I didn't know. I mean, that's happened to me, before.
2: It seems to be much more of a small town thing based
4: right.
2: on, like, when you have conversations with Joel and the amount of friends' names he drops, but none of them are names. They're all just weird nouns.
4: But you gotta think there, most of the guys, he wouldn't say their names on the radio if they didn't like it, right?
2: Right.
4: I mean, that would not end up well, but... I've had that happen a few times where people don't like that. Call me that. I'm like, oh, sorry.
2: Yeah,
4: didn't know that your nickname everyone gives you didn't like. So
3: yeah, like, don't call me Shirley. did you ever see, I bet you've seen it, and then you're going to help me out here. There was a sports announcer, Jim Rome.
4: Jim Rome. Yeah.
3: Yeah. And he was interviewing a quarterback. I think he
4: Jim
3: played
4: Everett.
3: For the Rams. Jim Everett. And
4: yep.
3: he had a nickname for him.
4: Well, he would call him Chris Everett, the old tennis player. Yep. Yep.
3: And Everett dared him to say it on the air, and he did. And Jim Everett was furious, and they got into like a fight on the air.
4: Yeah, it wasn't much of a fight. He just kind of grabbed Roman, threw him down to the ground.
3: Yeah.
4: Pretty much what that.
3: Yeah.
4: Jim Everett's all 6'4", big strapping quarterback, and that wasn't. And a lot of people think that was almost like staged, like WWE. But
3: I don't think so.
4: Rome says it wasn't. So yeah,
3: that looked pretty genuine. But
4: it certainly put Rome on the map on ESPN2 when he had that. You know, remember when ESPN2 first came out and they put Overman on there? We're gonna be hip and we're gonna have him wear a leather jacket and stuff like that instead of a suit. It was such a clown show for there for a while.
3: Do you know? And I know this because I was thinking about when I was news director at KVRR and our rehearsals were horrible. And I'm goodness, how is this going to work out? This is before we went on the air. But remember what Keith Olbermann said the first night to begin ESPN2?
4: No.
3: That, good evening and welcome to the end of our careers.
4: Boy, he's kind of gone off doing the witness protection, isn't he? After being on MSNBC and stuff like that.
3: Yes.
4: You don't
3: it's too
4: hear
3: bad.
4: Anything from him at all anymore. So,
3: he's
4: yeah.
3: Smart alecky, but...
4: My friend James Holm, you know, worked for Ed Schultz out there at MSNBC.
3: Sure.
4: He said, You never see him. You just gonna they give him a script. You open up his office door, grab it, shut it. You know, he just he was not really a coworker. He just was in his own room. Never paid attention to anyone. So
3: he had this thing with MSNBC at the end of the worst person of the world.
4: Yes, at the end of his show. Yeah, he was an interesting cat to say the least. He had a pretty big ego. I think that is fair to say. That is for sure.
3: That is for sure. That is for sure. Should we talk? By the way, this is Derek Hansen. If you're just joining us, Derek, should we talk about local sports here?
4: We might as well. Yes. Well, we had a lot going on last night. The Minnesota Wild, Game 4. They're down in this series 2-1, trying to even it up and. Things looked pretty good, actually, to start off.
5: Able to find some help in Tarasenko. Back to Faber, a one-timer. He scores! Brock Faber! A blast from up high! Might have been tipped by Danilo. You're up! Either way, it's a power play goal! And the Wild have a 1-0 lead!
4: Well, it didn't last, as it was 2-1 going into the... A third period, the Wild do tie it up 2-2, and then Parker Kelly, a Minnesota native, comes and he breaks the hearts of Wild fans at Grand Casino Arena. He gets the game-winning goal. It was 3-2, and then there's a couple empty netters there with, speaking of another Minnesota native from Orode, Brock Nelson. He gets the fifth goal in an empty netter. So they're down now 3-1 in this playoff series against the Colorado Avalanche. They go back to Denver tomorrow night. Colorado could close out the series. The Wild need to win 3 games in a row. Head coach for the Minnesota Wild, John Hines, not really happy with how his team played last night.
6: The style of game that we needed to play to win the game, we made the conscious choice not to play that way tonight. So, you know, we'll readdress that, and then we'll get ready for game 5.
3: What is he talking about? We made a choice to play a game that clearly did not go well for them.
4: No,
3: you not adjust and realize it's whatever you're doing isn't working?
4: Well, he said, you know, the game 3, they came out just blazing physical, getting into, you know, really trying to slow down Nathan MacKinnon and the Avalanche, and they just didn't have that aggressiveness last night at home for whatever reason. It seems awfully strange, but it's really they put themselves in a bad spot. Now, to give Colorado credit, they won the President's Cup, the best record in the NHL this year for a reason. They're really good. I mean, they are amazing. And you know what's interesting, too, is all these guys that are playing, like, for each other or against each other after playing against each other in the Olympics. Like, Nate MacKinnon, Brock Nelson on the Colorado Avalanche together, they were fighting out in the gold medal game, Canada versus U.S., and they've had a little bit of that with the Wild, too. So just kind of a strange thing there going on is, you know, Brock Nelson was Quinn Hughes' teammate with USA. Now they're fighting for the Stanley Cup. So that's what's going on there. So, again, that's tomorrow night over on 740 The Fan. And then we had the Minnesota Timberwolves. They're in action tonight against the San Antonio Spurs. That series is tied 2-2, and it goes back to San Antonio tonight for, well, a very pivotal Game 5. If the Timberwolves could win this, can you imagine what the Target Center will be like Friday night for Game 6?
3: A madhouse.
4: It would be nuts. And the same thing if the Wild could get the upset. I mean, that Game 6 at home certainly is really, really big. So we shall see. But the Wild, of course, have to win tomorrow night for that to happen. You know, the Redhawks season, that gets underway on Thursday night there at the Cleburne.
3: The regular season?
4: Yes, at Cleburne. They got 6 games going against the Railroaders. That's their nickname down at Cleburne, Texas, just outside of Dallas. So that's where Jack Michaels is, and that'll be Thursday night on 740 The Fan. Getting back to hockey, the Fargo Force. You caught those games. They had 4,500 each game this past week and over that.
3: That's awesome.
4: Yeah, it's really fun to see. Game 5 of the Western Conference Finals going on in the USHL. Winner goes on to the Clark Cup Finals this weekend. But it's a best-of-5 series. It's gone to Game 5, so it's down in Sioux Falls to take on the Stampede. That's going to be on our sister station, 101.9 Jack FM. Got to give the Minnesota Vikings, they made the announcement that this guy is going into their Ring of Honor sometime this year.
5: Adrian turns the corner at the 21st down, breaks a tackle at the 25, breaks another at the 30, and he's loose! Adrian's inside the 30, 20, 10, touchdown!
4: Yes, Paul Allen with the call. Adrian Peterson heading into the Vikings Ring of Honor coming up. And, of course, we don't know what it is, but the schedule's coming out Thursday night. So we'll have that kind of rundown coming up. We'll find out when that might be.
3: Do you think Adrian Peterson is the best running back the Vikings have ever had?
4: Yeah, it's close between him and Chuck Foreman. You know, Robert Smith had a short career, but he was really good when he was there.
3: He was really good, and then he retired early.
4: Mm-hmm. So I guess, but you look at the stats and everything, yeah, no question. And my opinion, just tough to see guys like him and Randy Moss and Fran Tarkenton, all these great Minnesota Vikings never won a Super Bowl. I mean, they've had some of the best players at their position never win a championship. You know, defensive linemen like John Randall, like Chris Dolman, one of the best edge rushers ever. No Super Bowl championship. It's tough, man.
3: It is. Do you feel a little unfulfilled in your life?
4: Yes. I want these two names in a Minnesota trophy case someday. Stanley and Lombardi. We need one of those. I want two of those.
3: What about O'Brien?
4: O'Brien would be nice.
3: Okay.
4: And really, you know, with that Timberwolves tonight, with Anthony Edwards, a star like him, he seems like he could be one of the closest. He just seems to have, he's only 24 years old. Michael Jordan didn't win his first title till he's 28. But, you know, Anthony Edwards just seems like he has that kind of killer instinct in the fourth quarter to maybe get it done the way that he showed in game four. So I'm hoping. He certainly is deserving as any of them, but think of the great ones who have never done it in Minnesota sports history in this town. It took KG to go to your Celtics to finally win a championship.
3: And we appreciated that very
4: David
3: much.
4: David Ortiz so, with the Twins well, going
3: thank,
4: to the Red
3: thank
4: Sox.
3: Thank you again. Keep them coming.
4: I mean, but no,
2: so
4: I mean,
2: generous.
4: Randy Moss was close. He never got one, but he was, you know, not what, 19-1 or 18-1, I do believe, before the Giants shocked him. But he had one of the best wide receiver stat-wise career years ever. Was that 2007, I do believe, right? So,
3: oh, with the Patriots?
4: Yes.
3: Does he, I think he still has the, I know he set the record, still has the record for most touchdown receptions in a given year.
4: 26
3: was
4: or something like
3: that?
4: Was
3: year with Brady, which would have been an all-time year in NFL history if we hadn't lost that Super Bowl.
4: David Tyree.
3: Yeah, David Tyree catching the football on the helmet. But, of course, I've gotten over it.
4: Yeah, well, I mean, you think about Randy Moss, with apologies to like Carl Malone and Dan Marino, probably the greatest athlete never to win a championship at the top level, don't you think? I mean, there's
3: Boy,
4: been a few.
3: You got me thinking,
4: I mean, Ted Williams
3: right
4: was
3: there.
4: Pretty good for your Red Sox, too.
3: Yeah, he was.
4: But, I mean, just pure athletes, you know, and one of the tops in his sports. I mean, you'd say top three in his sports. Right? I mean, you got to think. So it's just
3: Boy, now I'm going over every sport and every athlete I can think of.
4: I'm just
3: Ernie Banks with the Cubs was always
4: true.
3: One they talked about.
4: I'm just sulking as a Minnesota sports fan because looking at the Wild might get bounced here, and I just want a Stanley Cup and I want a Lombardi Trophy, and I'll take an O'Brien if we have to, but, yeah.
3: You know, I could tell you, once you get the one, it's like, okay, then I'm good the rest of my life.
4: Well, I know. I mean, that's what I feel with 87-91 for the Twins. I mean, Bears fans, they'll go watch VHS tapes of the 85 highlights over and over again because that's the only one they got, too. So yeah.
3: I was at every home game of the 91 World Series when the Twins won it.
4: I know.
3: It was so exciting because at that time, we're still dealing with the curse of the Bambino for Boston fans. So I'm thinking, this is as good
4: so
3: as
4: at the time,
3: ever
4: you're living
3: get.
4: Vicariously through us, actually.
3: Exactly.
4: And then since Y2K, we're all living vicariously through Boston sports because they own this century.
3: Yeah, well, yeah, but now the Red Sox are having a going out of business sale.
4: Oh, come on. I mean,
3: they gave away Mookie Betts. I know, they gave away Xander Bogaerts.
4: But Boston
3: they gave away
4: sports
3: Bregman.
4: Is an embarrassment of riches right now, seriously. Since the turn of the century? I mean, it's been.
3: Well, if you cut the boundary, you know, back a couple of years. Yeah, it's been pretty damn good. It's more good than we deserve, but we'll take it.
4: All right. So, again, Force over on 101.9 Jack FM, Timberwolves 6:30 on 740 The Fan. The Twins, after a day off, they open up a three-game series at home against the Miami Marlins, 6 o'clock tonight here on KFGO.
3: Thank you, Derek, and we will be back with more of News and Views right after this break.

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1: You know, what better time than right now? 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
5: Good morning. It's 53 degrees and cloudy. From the KFGO News Center, I'm Nate Cohen. The Fargo City Commission unanimously approved interim chief Travis Stefanowicz as the city's 39th chief of police. Stefanowicz was the only finalist for the position after two other out-of-state candidates withdrew themselves from consideration. Stefanowicz was fully endorsed by City Administrator Michael Redlinger, Mayor Tim Mahoney.
6: Chief, I'm surprised at your ability to really explain yourself during the public discussion we had with you. I think for any of those who watched it, you saw somebody who put out there what he's planning on doing, what his heart is in it, as well as not having all the solutions but looking for them and listening to people and working with teams to try to find those answers.
5: Stefanowicz, who replaces Dave Zabolski, who retired in March, plans to hold community forums to meet with people and hear their concerns as he shapes the department. An official swearing-in ceremony is planned for May 27th. Former Moorhead Mayor Delray Williams says she's getting back into politics. She's a candidate for city council seat in Ward 1. She was elected mayor in 2013 and became the first woman to hold the role. She served one term. The seat of council member Ryan Nelson expires at the end of the year. Candidates can file for city offices from July 14th through July 28th. The election is November 3rd. North Dakota Governor Kelly Armstrong is making significant donations to the campaigns of legislative and statewide candidates he has endorsed. The Republican has contributed just under $200,000 to 20 candidates and one district party committee as of Friday's deadline to report campaign contributions and expenditures. Armstrong says the candidates he supported are focused on result-driven policies for the state, adding they want to lower property taxes, grow the economy, and reduce government spending. 53, this is KFGO News.
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5: 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The Human Services Omnibus Bill passed the Minnesota House Monday, and it could be considered by the Senate as soon as today. The bipartisan legislation aims to improve the health and safety of patients at assisted living facilities, adds protection for vulnerable adults, and addresses programs susceptible to fraud. The measure will implement stronger enrollment requirements for Medicaid providers to detect and prevent fraudulent providers. The House passed it 93-39. It is expected to clear the Senate again with the changes. Senate small business owners are demanding Minnesota House members join members of the Senate to pass a massive relief bill for recovery from federal immigration actions. The bill would provide a total of $100 million in forgivable loans. Yusra Muhammad is a business consultant for the Minneapolis Lake Street Council.
10: When small businesses fail, tax revenues shrink, jobs disappear, and entire corridors go dark, including the rural areas. That is not a partisan issue. That is an economic reality that every Minnesota will pay for.
5: The Senate passed the bill with bipartisan support, but it has currently stalled in the House. 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We head into the KFGO Weather Center with meteorologist
11: 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For the rest of the day, wind advisory runs until 7 p.m., and there's a red flag warning that runs from noon until 9 p.m. There'll be some periods of cloudiness from time to time, but overall a partly sunny, windy day, 68. Winds north to northwest, 23 to 46 and gusty. Clear, diminishing wind down to 40 tonight. North winds will diminish to under 11, then turn to the west. Sunny tomorrow, nice day, 76. Variable breeze becoming south at 5 to 16. Thursday, partly sunny and windy. Maybe a chance for showers here and there. Low 52, high near 82. Still windy on Friday, partly sunny. Low 56, high 77. Partly sunny on Saturday, high 76. And Sunday, variable cloudiness, breezy chance for showers and thundershowers, high near 73. I'm KFGO Chief Meteorologist Tom Schimansky.
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12: Good morning. Grains and oil seeds pushing higher at the open. Cattle in the green as well. July corn up 3.75 at 4.79. July soybeans up 6.75 at 12.19. July Minneapolis spring wheat comes in 12 cents higher at 6.99. September at 7.21, up 13 cents. Feeder cattle for August up $3.15 at $365.45. June live cattle up $2.88 at $252.30. And for June lean hogs, 25 cents lower at $99.98. 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

0: morning, Fargo Moorhead. Jim Shaw, KFGO columnist, glad to be here on a Tuesday morning, filling in for Joel Heitkamp, who's out with the honor flight. We'll be back tomorrow. We have an action-packed show today at 9. We're going to talk about the border with three women from this area who just came back from there. At 10, we're going to talk about a very, very courageous woman who is running for office in Clay County, Minnesota. But first, as you all know, Fargo has a big city election coming up on June 9th. One thing we know for sure is there will be at least two new members of the city commission. There are eight people on the ballot for Fargo City Commission, and none of them are incumbents. One of those eight people running is Anna Johnson, and she joins us now. Anna, welcome.
1: Thanks for having me, Jim.
0: Well, of course. Glad to have you. So, Anna, why should people vote for you?
1: Because I'm here for people for the voice for the people for a change. And I think it's important that we as a people come together for what's right for our city and not just what everybody tells us is important.
0: Do you have any specific priorities that you would like to share with the public?
1: Well, I have a couple things that I really am interested in, but one of them, one of my big things is supporting city staff, because right now they're the biggest thing that runs our city. Without their dedication, our city wouldn't run smoothly. And I think that we really need to uplift those voices in City Hall and really work on making sure that everybody is paid properly and that our diversity shows in our City Hall. The other thing is that I really want to cut wasteful spending and really look at the budget. I know that everybody is really interested in this, and I think it's one of the biggest priorities is the transparency in what we are spending our money on and what people think is a priority.
0: Where do you think we're wasting money? Where was the wasteful spending that you would cut?
1: See, I don't think there is a whole lot of wasteful spending, and right now I'm actually really digging in on the budget because I just made a very hefty copy of a 300-page budget so that I could really look at it to see what we're talking about. Because as a I'm a vice chair of the Arts and Culture Commission. And one of the things that we did this year was save the Arts and Culture Commission because people think that's one of those things that to cut out because it's wasteful spending.
0: It costs nothing.
1: It literally costs nothing.
0: City propaganda, how expensive they are. I don't even know what the expenses are.
1: I
0: want those commissions to stay.
1: I'd say those three commissions that we were talking about are $125,000 total. Is that worth cutting them for the social services?
0: But I'll tell you something, they're not even that. And then I'll get to your questions. And the reason I say that is because what they say is it's the expense is city staff. But those city staff members who work on those, they're not getting paid by the project. They would get the exact same pay if those commissions didn't exist. They're just doing it as part of their workday. So if we got rid of the commissions, there would not be a savings because those people are still going to be working just on different things. At any rate, I want to switch to a specific question. During the election, Fargo residents will be voting on whether or not to extend the 1% sales tax for infrastructure. Do you support extending the 1% sales tax?
1: Yeah, I support extending the 1% sales tax. I think it's important that we invest in our community and listen to what the people are saying. And we already voted on this. And so I think it's important to honor our commitments and keep going with it.
0: I want to ask you about the case of Angela Lips. If you live in Fargo, you know this story. She's the grandmother from Tennessee who, based on artificial intelligence, was held in jail for almost 6 months for a crime she did not commit. She was ordered to be held by the Fargo Police Department. My question is, what are the lessons to be learned by the city of Fargo from this case, and should the city apologize to Angela Lips?
1: I think the biggest lesson to be learned here is that people are real people, human beings, and that you have to do your due diligence. And if your other partnering organizations like West Fargo or Moorhead have information for you on these things, then you really need to partner better with them. And that's just some of what I think about this. It's such a big thing to talk about because it's such a divisive topic. And I think that every human being deserves you know, equal and fair representation. And I don't think that we gave it to her in this instance. And I do think that she should probably get some kind of apology for the mistreatment. I don't know all the background details, the behind the scenes, the police investigation, and I want to give them the benefit of the doubt for doing their work. So I don't want to say it's all on one person or all on the city or all on the police. You know, it takes a whole lot of people to mess up all together.
0: But who beside the police would have been involved? I mean, mind you, I think the Fargo police do a great job, and so I don't want to give the wrong impression, but it seems to me this was a big mess up. This was a big screw up by the Fargo Police Department.
1: Mm-hmm, yeah.
0: Was it not?
1: Yes, I agree. Yeah.
0: I do not understand why. Well, I do understand it. I think the argument for some not to give an apology is because she's probably going to sue the city of Fargo. But I'm thinking, so what? Just be humans. Why not do the right thing?
1: I think it's important to do the right thing, like you said, and I think it's always important to do the right thing. It's our foundation. It's our integrity. It's who we are as Midwesterners, as people from North Dakota, as a city of Fargo. We don't want this to be a blemish on our good name. People love us here, and I want to keep it that way.
0: Right. My guess is you will not see this kind of thing happen again. So to me, that's the learning experience that hopefully in the long run, everyone's better.
1: I think having a new chief will help the cause. And I think that this chief is really there to work. And as somebody who's already been in the police force, I think it will really help their cause to keep it together.
0: Right. And it didn't help. Actually, it made the story stronger. It was an excellent job by WDAY-TV. They had tried to do interviews with him about this before the story broke, and he wouldn't do it. And so they had to ask him at a news conference, and then he deflected it. I've always believed, longtime reporter, always best to answer questions, be upfront, be transparent. If you don't answer, it looks like you're hiding something, the optics aren't good, and that's another lesson to be learned here.
1: Mm-hmm.
0: I have a lot more questions for you, but I think rather than go too long on this side of the hour here, let's take a break, and we'll come back more with Anna Johnson, Fargo City Commission candidate, right after this.
2: Joel Hightech. I want to tell you about Spore. Spore is a mold-detecting dog. I've seen it. I've seen him do his work. Before we said we were going to do these ads, I just wanted to see it. And you know what? He does what they say he's going to do. Now, imagine your house. You've got water damage in your house, or you think you've got mold potentially growing in your walls, or you're sick. You're not feeling good. 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Well, you can't figure out why. Well, that's the reason you have Spore, the mold detecting dog, because he can come into your home and he can walk around and tell what's going on in your walls. How many of you have water damage at some point in your life and you think you've got the problem fixed? Well, you don't, without checking this out. So go to 1-800-WATER-DAMAGE of North Dakota or give him a call, 840-3336.
3: Hi, I am Denise Tollefson. 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

0: Welcome back to News and Views. Jim Shaw, your guest host until 11 a.m. Couple of text messages in. One, Fargo police can't apologize enough for what they did to that woman. I say amen. Jim, what happens to Turnberg's commission seat if she wins the mayor's race? I believe she stays on the city commission. There was a time when she couldn't, but I believe she can. Let's go back to Anna Johnson, who's in studio with us. She is running for the Fargo City Commission. As you know, the North Dakota legislature abolished Fargo's popular approval voting system, meaning the winners of the Fargo City Commission race will likely receive way less than 50% of the vote. It could be 20-25% of the vote. Meantime, a bill will be introduced in the next session of the North Dakota legislature that would allow cities to hold primary elections. If that bill passes, would you support a primary for Fargo's city election, which would narrow the field in a general election in November for two candidates for mayor and four candidates for the city commission to ensure the winners would receive 50% of the vote?
1: That's such a good question.
0: I thought it was pretty good myself.
1: It's a really good question. I haven't really spent too much time thinking about this. I spent a lot of time thinking about adding commissioners and things like that to our growing city, but this is a whole different thing. I think that it would be good in the long run because of what we're talking about. I think it's like I lost my train of thought, sorry.
0: Let me phrase it another way. Do you think it's healthy for a city commission candidate to win with 20 or 25% of the vote and therefore 3 out of 4 voters didn't vote for that person?
1: We don't have very good voting in the first place. So whatever we can do to get people out to vote is the biggest part. And if our last election only got 20,000 people or 16,000 people to vote in a city of 130,000 people, then yeah, we definitely need to do something different. Is it because we don't have primaries, because our election cycle is very, very short and very, very quick and everybody leaves and we're a college town and there's so many variables to that? I think I would be curious to hear more about what other people in our community say about this, because it is one of those things that it could go either way. I liked approval voting because it gave you an option to vote for who you want. But also, no. It lowered the percentage because, like you said...
0: No, voting raised the percentage because you could vote for more than one person.
1: Sure, sure. But that's what I mean, right? So then you get a better shot.
0: Right. All right. But also, let's say if you have the system and you have the final election is in November, you're going to have a much bigger turnout than you would for June.
1: Mm-hmm. Yeah, that's what I mean. Like, can we have it all the way around?
0: So,
1: can I have a little bit of everything?
0: City elections are the only ones that aren't.
1: Yeah, it's really wild.
0: All the county races, all the state legislative races, all the statewide, you know, governor, senator, whatever, they all have a June primary and a November general election. Only cities don't have them. Mm-hmm. And so hopefully that will be fixed. All right, this has been a hot issue in Fargo, especially among city commissioners. I just want to ask this generally. Does Fargo have an obligation to help homeless people?
1: Well, I think Fargo has an obligation to help every one of their citizens that lives in our community. And I think when you have a population of homeless people that is as small as we have it, and you really have an understanding of who these people are, that, yeah, you should be able to help the homeless people here, actually, individually. And we've had some of these conversations in the past with the city where we've brought in, you know, Housing First people and have these kind of conversations. It's not outside the realm of possibility to eradicate homelessness as we know it. There are cities out there that have done it.
0: Crime seems to become a big issue this year as it has in the past. Is Fargo a safe city?
1: Oh, God, yes. I think we're one of the safest cities I know of. Like, I don't understand where this rhetoric comes from that we are unsafe, particularly the downtown. Also, one of the things that I recently found out when we had our the city gave us a little informal presentation for all the candidates to, like, let us know what's going on. And one of the things the police chief said was crime is down 10% overall. Why are we hearing this from other people? Like, why did I just hear this as in a passing thought? Like, that would help alleviate people's stresses that think that there's crime everywhere you go. Some things are up. But overall, everything is down. It makes our city safer. you know, people are breaking into cars, but we're not getting, we don't have murderers, and we're not getting, and there's not rapes, and like, you know, these things are coming down, and I think that's the most important fact that we're not getting out there.
0: All right, let's talk about the structure of government. We already talked about electing our leaders. Do you support the effort to switch Fargo from a five-person city commission, where everybody in the city votes for everybody elected, to a seven-person city council with six wards?
1: I have a lot of back and forth about this. I don't think that a ward system might be right for us necessarily because of how it works in other places. Sometimes you get more fiefdoms, if you will, people who don't let go of their neighborhoods in these ward-type systems. I want more commissioners. We need more people's voices on our commission. I don't know what that looks like. I'd love to know what the city thinks on this. Because as we are right now collecting signatures and working towards this ward system, I definitely want to know what we're going to do going forward.
0: Well, then how do you feel about just enlarging the city commission, say, to seven, but not having it be a ward system? Same system, just two more.
1: Yeah, numbers. I definitely think we could add some more commissioners. Another one of the big things that I think about is we don't think about how much money that will add to our budget. We just say, let's add in some commissioners or let's do this. But that really will affect the bottom line because, you know, there is money attached to that. But I do think that we do need more commissioners, and I don't know what that looks like, but I think we need them. Our city is growing, and we don't have enough voices in the neighborhoods we need them in.
0: Mm-hmm. What kind of a job do you think Mayor Mahoney has done?
1: Honestly, I was just talking about this. I don't think he's has been given enough credit for what he has done in the many, many years he's been the mayor. Like, I think everybody looks at the one or two things that are problematic for him, but they overlook all of what he's brought us through in the last 16 years.
0: What do you bring? And we've got about a minute left here. What do you bring, or what would you bring to the city commission that we don't have, that's lacking, that we need to have on a city commission?
1: Well, I think I have a lot of common sense, and I'm not a career politician. I'm just a normal person like everybody else who got concerned about what was going on. And people first for a change. I think that's the most important part, is to listen to the people who live here and what they have to say. I am just one voice in a sea of many.
0: Do you think that people in the city of Fargo have not been listened to? Have they been ignored?
1: Yeah, I think that there's so much of that going on that I think the commissioners think that their voice is the only one that matters. When you want to get rid of other boards and commissions that help advise you, what does that say about what you think of yourself? That you don't need any help from anybody else in the community with these things that are huge decisions that matter to everybody who lives here.
0: Anna, where can people find out more about you?
1: You can go to my website, annaforfargo.com.
0: Very good. Anna Johnson, running for Fargo City Commission, thank you so much for joining us. We have to take a break. When we come back, we'll talk about the situation at the border right after this.
2: Jeremy Train is the president and CEO of ShareHouse, an organization and a place I think many people need to know more about. 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
9: KFGO News, it's 9 o'clock, 52 degrees, cloudy and windy, Fargo Moorhead. I'm Ryan Jakey. A 22-year-old Carrington woman is dead after a crash in Stutsman County last night. The crash happened shortly after 8 on a gravel road 6 miles west of Kensal. The Highway Patrol says the woman overcorrected when her pickup left the road. The pickup rolled. The woman was not wearing a seatbelt. She died at the scene. Foster County Sheriff's Office, Stutsman County Sheriff's Office, Kensal First Responders, Carrington Ambulance Service, and Carrington Fire also responded. The Fargo City Commission has hired Interim Police Chief Travis Stefanowicz as the city's 39th police chief. The decision came yesterday afternoon during the commission meeting. He was the only candidate still in contention and was interviewed by a selection committee last week. Former Chief Dave Zabolski retired suddenly in March. Stefanowicz joined the police department in the spring of 2002. Senate Democrats pushed through a bill that would give Minnesotans certain protections against federal agents conducting immigration operations in Minnesota. It requires federal agents have a judicial warrant before entering schools, hospitals, and courthouses. Senate Majority Leader Aaron Murphy says it will also protect civil rights.
10: Why this legislation carries the right of civil action, so the families of Ms. Good and Mr. Pretty have recourse and have a path to justice, because what happened in the streets of Minneapolis was wrong, and we will continue to fight to make that right.
9: Before voting against the legislation, Republican Eric Lucero thanked the officers who did their jobs enforcing the law.
11: Thank you to our law enforcement officers who did their jobs despite being called invaders, despite the lies of assertions of kidnapping, despite the inflammatory rhetoric of the governor of the state of Minnesota.
9: The Senate passed the bill along party lines 34-33. The bill is not expected to get a vote in the House because Republicans say the bill will create a safe haven for dangerous criminals to come to Minnesota. A Rochester, Minnesota man is sentenced to over 34 years in prison for the murder of Melissa Hunt of Kellogg. Craig Hameister pleaded guilty in March for the June 2025 shooting that occurred on a boat launch in Kellogg. According to court records, Hameister shot Hunt at close range and left the scene. Despite her severe injuries, Hunt was able to identify her attacker before being taken to a hospital where she died. KFGO weather. We have a wind advisory in effect until 7 this evening. Red flag warning from noon to 9. Today, partly sunny, windy, looking for a high of 68. Tonight, clear with diminishing wind and a low of 40. Right now, Fargo-Moorhead, it is cloudy, windy, and 52. 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
16: 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Here's Jim Shaw.
1: Not Joel Heitkamp. We have another substitute guest host today. Joel will be back tomorrow. He's actually on the Minnesota North Dakota Veterans Honor flight, and they will be landing in Fargo tonight. The first bus, I believe, is 6 p.m., and the second is 7. So if you want to go to the Fargo Dome, that's where all the veterans will be. They would love to see you and make for a pretty fun entrance. But in the meantime, we have the media legend, and now even adding to the resume, KFGO columnist, Jim Shaw.
0: Right. Quite the turn of events in my career that I didn't see coming, but I am delighted how it turned out. It's a pleasure to be here. Always good to be substituting here on News and Views, and we have a lot to talk about this hour, and I don't know that we'll get to everything, but it's such an important topic. And it's such a painful topic. You know, we hear a lot about the border and immigration. And in fact, That's one of the reasons, one of the main reasons that Donald Trump was reelected. However, the Trump administration has shamefully cracked down on legal immigration. Unless you are white and from South Africa, refugees are not allowed here now. There's a deliberate, huge backlog in handling millions of citizenship applications. Hundreds of immigration judges have been fired, and more than 80% of asylum seekers are rejected, which is a record high. Meantime, we are treating people inhumanely when they are

0: longtime resident of West Fargo who now lives in Duluth. Kerry, Nancy, and Vicki, who was over the phone, welcome to all of you.
1: Thank you so much, Jim, for having us here today.
0: All right. You of course, this topic needs to be addressed. And Vicki, good to hear your wonderful voice. You all saw a lot of disturbing things when you were down there. Let's start with what you saw when you went to criminal court. And Nancy, I'll start with you. What struck you?
1: When we walked into the criminal court, it was truly shocking. We saw row after row of young men. There were 75 young men and 12 women in shackles. They were shackled at their hands, their waist, and their feet, their ankles. And they were there for illegal entry into the country, which is a misdemeanor. And it was so shocking to see them in shackles, treated like they were dangerous criminals when they were just people that were fleeing either violence or hunger and coming to America looking for a better life and a new start.
0: And were they able to spend any meaningful and important time with a lawyer to try to help them?
1: Very, very little time. We were there a few minutes before court started, and a lawyer would come in and speak with maybe 10 of them, kind of go down the row and nod at them, and yes, you know, do you understand? And some spoke English, some spoke Spanish. I only saw one person who had maybe 3 minutes with a lawyer. Otherwise, it was just a matter of a few seconds.
0: Vicki, what do you remember from going to criminal court?
2: It's a traumatic event. I sat next to a family who has a daughter.
0: Hold on. Abby, should we just try calling her back during the break?
3: Yeah.
0: You're breaking up.
3: Or maybe get closer to the phone, Vicki.
0: Vicki, let's try that again. Can you get a little closer to the phone? Otherwise, we'll call you back on the break. Try that again. What was your reaction to what you saw in criminal court? We've lost Vicki. Okay. We'll try her during the break. Kerry, what was your impression for what you experienced there?
4: You know, very similar to Nancy. You know, I can't unhear the sound of those shackles on the floor. I just kept thinking, like, dead men walking. They would bring up groups at a time. There'd be 8 to 10 people that were just, like, it felt like they were just herding cattle, and bring them up. They'd all stand up in front, they'd go down the row, and then they would take that group out and just bring them up group by group. And it just was very impersonal, very inhumane.
0: And again, this is for people, they have not committed crimes, they're accused of a misdemeanor, their offense was trying to get to the United States. I, back in my reporting days, I covered lots of criminal trials here in Fargo-Moorhead, lots of murder trials. And the defendants there were in a suit and tie. They were not in shackles. And it just behooves me that we are treating these non-criminals whose crime, in quotes, was getting to the United States better than people who were accused of murder.
1: Exactly, Jim. They were treated like the worst of the worst, and they're not at all. They, you know, most of them have no criminal history whatsoever, and they were chained up and herded through, like Kerry said, in a very inhumane way. You know, there was no human dignity there.
0: All right, we have Vicki Schmidt back with us. Vicki, tell us your impressions of what you saw in court as the way these migrants were being treated.
2: Well, I sat next to a family. They had a daughter that was sitting up front waiting for her turn to appear before the judge. And I asked them about it. They said that their daughter had been incarcerated for trying to get over the border, and they were very concerned about her. She had a child. grandparents were there, a sister and brother were there.

0: grandmother was there, parents were there, and I just felt so much, I don't know, anger, frustration, just what is happening? Why are these people being held in such shackled ways and treated the way they are? I guess we don't know the full story of anybody, why they came, but, you know, many come because they've been persecuted or taken by the cartels or have suffered. So the impressions I come every time I go to court, and I've been there many times, is why, what's happening, why are we treating people like this? They all have stories. One of them said to me, all I want to do is be able to tell my story to a judge, and nobody wants to hear it. So they are left that way.
1: We're getting a lot of text messages in, and I had a feeling we would get this kind of question. So whichever one of you or more than one of you wants to answer it, I want to ask it. Here's one that says, what don't you liberals understand about breaking the law? Don't try and come in illegally, and you would not be in shackles. What's your response to that?
2: I was already thinking about something I'd like to say. I think there people do not understand that when you are seeking asylum, you can come in any way that you want. You do not have to come in on the street that goes that takes people across. And when you're seeking asylum, you have to do it on U.S. soil. And so when somebody comes in, however they come, and they stop on U.S. soil and they're seeking asylum, they are legal. And that's something that people do not seem to understand.
1: No, they don't.
2: At all.
1: Not at all.
2: And so these people are being persecuted for coming in illegally. I use that also in quotes, when they are not illegal, because they didn't use the other road does not mean that they are illegal. They can come in anyway. They have to be on U.S. territory in order to seek asylum, to claim that. And once they do, that starts the process when they're here legally.
1: Exactly. And once they're here, and it doesn't mean they're guaranteed asylum. They may be sent back to their home country. But once they're here, I think we can treat them more humanely than this. Treat them like human beings instead of animals. Nancy or Vicki, I don't know which one of you wants to comment about that.
0: I just want to say that they are legal, just to add on to what Carrie has said. By international law and by our U.S. law, they have the right to claim asylum. That is legal. We are totally ignoring those laws by doing what we're doing to these people. So they are legal. They have a right.
1: Nancy, anything to add to that?
3: I wanted to emphasize that as well, that seeking asylum is a legal process. And our system is so very slow. I mean, we've heard of people who are here seeking asylum, and their cases are going years and years and years before they are decided. So people need to understand that, for instance, the woman Andrea that we're going to talk about, she was here seeking asylum. She's been here 7 years, and her case has still not been heard. So they are here legally. And people ask, why don't they come legally? They have come legally.
1: Very good point. We're going to talk about Andrea, which has been in the news a lot lately, and rightfully so. But first, let's take a break. We'll be back with more on this topic of immigration right after this.
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0: 9:22 right here on News and Views. KFGO columnist Jim Shaw, your guest host until 11 a.m. We're talking to three people from North Dakota and Minnesota who recently went to the border in El Paso and on the other side into Mexico, and they're telling us of their experience. One of the people we're talking to is Kerry Lauber of Morehead, and Kerry met with 23-year-old Andrea Pedro Francisco of Burnsville, Minnesota, who was legally working and living in Burnsville. Andrea was scheduled for surgery in Minnesota to remove a tennis ball-sized ovarian cyst. However, just a few days before that scheduled surgery, ICE randomly stopped Andrea's car, didn't even know who was in the car, because of the color of her skin. She was arrested and sent to the El Paso detention facility where she lives today. Meantime, ICE has shamefully blocked her surgery. They even claim that Andrea just has constipation. The reality is Andrea is in enormous pain, and without the surgery, she may die. Kerry, can you talk about your meeting with Andrea?
1: The attorney and there were two of us faith leaders that were able to visit with her. And we spent about 45 minutes with her. A lot of it was just the attorney doing the casework with her. And then we were able to have a little bit of a conversation with her about her living conditions, about her pain, about her doctor visits, things like that. And so what we really discovered is that when she is seen within the facility, they tell her that she has constipation and they give her something for that. But when she is seen outside of the facility, like she had an emergency room visit, they did confirm that cyst and that she needed surgery, but they would not do it while she is being detained.
0: I want to hear about what she said to you, what you said to her, how you reacted towards each other at this horrible time in her life.
1: You know, she is the age of my kids. I mean, she is 23, she's just a kid. She is scared, rightfully so, trying to make major life decisions. And we talked a little bit about her living conditions, cold showers. They eat a lot of bread and water, not a lot of protein or vegetables. We talked about her level of pain, which radiates to her back. She has to sleep on a third level bunk, and it takes all of her energy to get up there. And it is just horrific. And before we left, we were able to pray with her, and she leaned into me and just started to sob on my shoulder. And I just held her. I just wanted to hold her forever. And, you know, my mom heart was absolutely broken. I didn't want to let her go in order to be able to, you know, I had to leave her there and walk out.
0: I just can't imagine that experience and what this young woman is going through. What is your reaction? And Vicki and Nancy, you can jump in as well. Doesn't matter who answers this. But what is your reaction to the way that she is being treated and the fact that she is being prevented from having a surgery that she clearly needs?
1: You know, I think it's interesting that when I was asking her about the conditions, so she was at Camp Beast, Montana, which is the one that we hear about in the news with the leaky ceilings and all of that. And then she had gotten moved to the processing center, and she described it as being, quote unquote, normal, which personally I would not describe that as normal, but there was such a contrast between how absolutely horrific Camp East, Montana is to the processing center that she called it normal. And I'm thinking cold showers that are all open, where, you know, three or four women are going to shower at the same time, the toilets, all of that. It's just, there's no privacy, and she's sleeping on a third bunk and she's eating bread and water. That is far from normal. In my mind, that is not even humane.
0: All right, we got 30 seconds. Nancy or Vicky, tell us why Andrea should have the surgery and why she should be released at this time.
2: Andrea is a person who's not a criminal. She is not a criminal. She hasn't done anything wrong. She entered the country through the asylum process, which is legal. She's waiting for her asylum case to be heard. She's been here 7 years waiting, and there was absolutely no reason that she should be held in detention. I think, you know, we talk about treating people decently. We talk about North Dakota nice. I think any of us would know that someone who has that kind of medical condition and has done nothing wrong deserves to be treated humanely and have the surgery needed.
0: Very well said. We got to take a break now. When we come back, more about this important trip to the border right after this. So

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4: KFGO News, it's 52 degrees and cloudy. From the KFGO News Center, I'm Nate Cohen. North Dakota Highway Patrol says a 22-year-old Carrington woman was killed in a rollover crash last night. The crash report says the woman was driving a pickup on a gravel road just west of Kensel just after 8 when she overcorrected after leaving the road and rolled. The Highway Patrol says the woman died at the scene and was not wearing a seatbelt. The Fargo City Commission unanimously approved interim Chief Travis Stefanowicz as the city's 39th Chief of Police. Stefanowicz was the only finalist for the position after two other out-of-state candidates withdrew themselves from consideration. Stefanowicz was fully endorsed by City Administrator Michael Redlinger, Mayor Tim Mahoney.
5: Chief, I'm surprised at your ability to really explain yourself during the public discussion we had with you. I think for any of those who watched it, you saw somebody who put out there what he's planning on doing, his heart is in it, as well as not having all the solutions but looking for them and listening to people and working with teams to try to find those answers.
4: Stefanowicz, who replaces Dave Zabolski, who retired in March, plans to hold community forums to meet people and hear their concerns as he shapes the department. An official swearing-in ceremony is planned for May 27th. A rear wheel axle assembly broke off a semi-trailer on Interstate 94 in Valley City. Sparks caused a small grass fire in the north ditch of the interstate. Highway Patrol Captain Brian Neewin says traffic came to a stop until law enforcement and other first responders were able to clear one lane of the interstate to let traffic move west.
6: While it was westbound, it lost one side of its axle, so there's two tires on each side of that conveyor belt trailer, and one whole side of that came detached from the conveyor belt trailer. That axle came to rest in the middle of the westbound lanes, and the driver of the truck pulled onto the shoulder, and that conveyor belt kind of went into the outside north ditch a little bit.
4: The patrol was assisted by the Barnes County Sheriff's Office, Valley City Police Department, Barnes County Ambulance, and the Valley City Rural Fire Department. It happened at about 12:15 Monday afternoon. A bill approved in the Minnesota Senate would give Minnesotans certain protections against federal agents conducting immigration operations. It requires federal agents have a judicial warrant before entering schools, hospitals, and courthouses. The Senate passed the bill along party lines, 34-33, but it is not expected to get a vote in the House because Republicans claim it will create a safe haven for dangerous criminals to come to Minnesota. KFGO Weather Center forecast for the rest of today. We are in a wind advisory until 7 p.m. Partly sunny and windy, high of 68. Overnight clear, low of 40. Right now it's 52 and cloudy and windy. 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
1: Thanks for sticking with us, folks. Jim Shaw, KF Show columnist, glad to be here, guest hosting till 11 a.m. right here on the News and Views Radio Network. Our topic is the border, and we have three people that we're interviewing right now, two in studio, one over the phone, who just came back from an eye-opening trip to the border, and they saw some very shameful things. And so let's go back before I ask my next question. And mind you, we won't get to all the text messages that are coming in now, but we won't get to them now. But I hope to read many of them before the show is over. At the end of the show, I have a spot in the show where I have specifically not booked guests, so I hope to do text messages and phone calls, especially at that time. But here's a question, and maybe Vicki, you can answer this. It says, what group or business were these ladies with when they traveled down there? So, Vicki, can you explain the group getting together the way they did?
2: Yes. For many years, I've been facilitating groups to the border and also to various countries in Central America to learn and to observe and to share experiences, what we saw, heard, and felt. So the group that I co-founded that leads these immersion trips that are designed for learning opportunities for people is through Abriendo Fronteras, Opening Borders. It's a nonprofit organization with those goals in mind, and it's a group that just formed out of our own experiences that helped us understand that if more people were conscientized to these kinds of issues, there might be more outreach or more compassion or more care and more understanding. So Opening Borders is the English translation of Abriendo Fronteras. And it does not mean, just to clarify, it does not mean that we stand for opening the borders to everybody from every place without any kind of vetting. But it's talking about, or what we, our goal is to open the borders in our minds, that we set up ideas about how we should do things and who people are and how we should treat them. But it's an opportunity to open our minds to hear the stories of people who are going through the traumatic events in their home countries. I've spent a lot of time in Central America, so I've seen what happens when people are killed by cartels, what kind of wars through the years have shaped their lives and why they flee for safety. So this is a group that we are bringing to the border.
1: And good for you. What a humane, caring person you and everybody associated with you, what you all are. One quick comment about Andrea, then we'll move on to related topics. But it just is so outrageous that she is not having the surgery, let alone it's outrageous that she's even in custody because she's here legally. But what, if anything, can the public do to try to help Andrea's cause?
3: If people could write to their Congress people and ask them to intervene on Andrea's behalf, that would be great. Let them know that she is a young woman in need and ask them to intervene. And then there's also the El Paso ICE Field Office Director. Her name's Marissa Flores in El Paso. And if I can give her address, people could write to her.
1: Go ahead.
3: It's 11541 Montana Avenue, Suite E in El Paso. And let her know that Andrea is in need and ask for humanitarian parole so she can get the care she needs.
1: All right. We touched about this a little bit. I know you talk to a lot of people who are either in custody or were in custody. Talk about, and let's start with you, Vicki. How are these people treated when they're in custody?
2: I think you've gotten a little bit of a preview of that by some of the stories that are being shared. They are, sometimes I feel like dogs are treated better than humans in this situation. It's like they're looked at as a suspect right away, that they've done something horribly wrong. They're all criminals. this is not true. Like less than 2% of people that are apprehended at the border are criminals. We're talking about now 70,000 people, 73,000 people that are being held in detention. That's up 75% from last year. They are shackled. Many of them are, if they are released, they have a monitor, a tracking monitor on their ankle. And they are, how do I even say it? When I think about how dogs are treated, I think about people that are being treated like less than dogs. So it's a shameful thing that we are doing. Camp East Montana has 5,000 people in it. Have you ever tried to sleep in rooms with 5,000 people? People who are breaking out with measles or have medical issues that aren't being treated. Some people are taken to a doctor, they get a prescription, they come back to the detention center, and the prescription is thrown in the wastebasket because they don't have enough people to administer medication. So these are not humane treatments.
1: Right. And medical conditions are not being treated in addition to medications being confiscated and thrown out. And I understand there's been outbreaks of diarrhea and other illnesses in these places. Is that correct?
2: Yes. And they are not getting the treatment they should have. People are diabetic. They're not getting insulin. You mentioned 46 people have died. It's actually over 50 now that have died in the last 16 months in detention centers.
1: Right.
2: This is not humane.
1: And I'm just going to throw in my 2 cents worth. Even if these people eventually are going to be sent back, they should not be treated like this. They're human beings, and we have in our Constitution that cruel and unusual punishment is not allowed. And they deserve to be treated with dignity. And I know, Nancy, you wanted to talk about a little tangent of this. So go ahead, Nancy.
3: Yes, to add on to what Vicki said, you know, she mentioned that there's over 70,000 in detention currently, and that's up so much from 2025. There is a plan, a goal, to reach 120,000 detention beds in the U.S. in 2026. So that's an amazing expansion and explosion of detention. And these are run by private companies. Nationally, ICE spends over $10 million a day on detention, with an average cost of $152 a person. So the number of people that are going to be in detention by the end of the year is going to be even more than what we have right now. It's just going up dramatically. And like Vicki said, you have a building of 5,000 people. They are not equipped to provide good care to people. That is not the kind of company that is running the detention centers. People are dying, and they're not getting the medications that they need, and they're being treated very poorly.
2: Vicki here, I just want to add something, because it's really important to know that these are for-profit companies that are supporting and putting the money into private detention centers. There is a law that states how many beds should be filled every day, and they keep those beds filled, and they're adding more all the time. So it's for profit. Some of the detention center, those that are making the profit, get over up to $300 a day per person. So she mentioned 150 two per person. That's on the low end, but some are getting almost $300 a day per person. So you want to keep the beds filled. You want to add more people. You want to make more money. It's for profit that we are doing this to people.
1: That's so wrong. Let's take a quick phone call. Roger, thanks so much for calling. You're on the air with Jim Shaw, Nancy, Kerry, and Vicki. Go ahead, Roger.
0: Yeah, before you hang up, I've got two quick points. Who is paying for all this? And they are illegal when they get here. And dogs are born in the USA. The dogs that are born in the USA should be treated better than these illegals.
1: Boy, you're a real compassionate guy, Roger.
0: Hey, I'm tired of paying for this stuff. And a lot of Americans
1: What are you paying for?
0: You talk about a civil war, that's what's going to start.
1: Roger, what are you paying for? How is your life affected? Well, he's gone now. I would like to know, if he was still here, how his life is affected in any way, shape, or form by this horrific treatment, the way we're acting towards people who have the audacity to want to come to this country. Your life isn't changed at all. Matter of fact, what we have seen is we've seen decent American protesters murdered on the streets. We have seen record budget spending on ICE and others. I don't know what we're accomplishing here. We want to keep out criminals, but the overwhelming majority of people who are trying to get to this country are decent, law-abiding people. And to make an argument that a dog should be treated better, who was born in the U.S., than a human being, just infuriates me. And unfortunately, I suspect Roger is not alone in that. I suspect I could take a dozen more phone calls before the hour's over, and people would say the same thing. And all I get to say is shame on you. Where's your humanity? And with that, we'll take a break, and we'll be back with more on this topic right after this.

0: went from being a normal kid to wearing a brace 20 hours a day. It was a challenge, but I had support from my teachers and friends. And now, teachers like Mrs. Landeis are preparing me for the next challenge.
1: In North Dakota public schools, teaching is so much more than classroom instruction. It means being part of our community's investment in our kids and our future.
0: She helped me prepare for the AP exam, but more importantly, she helped me find my place in the world. Now, I'm preparing for a life of public service. 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
1: 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That's how North Dakota schools strengthen our future, by helping students like Alexis take their next step.
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10: Welcome back to News and Views. This hour is going way too fast. I have too many calls, so I won't be able to get to all of you, but you can call me at 10:30 and we'll talk. We're talking about immigration. There was one text that came in. I haven't been able to get to all of them, but it says, this is Jim. If you're so upset about it, Jim, open up your house and let illegals come stay at your place. And I think, again, we're missing the point, but I'm going to turn over to some of our guests here, that we have asylum laws in this country. They're on the books. And the problem is we're not following our own laws. These people have a right to seek asylum when they get to the United States. They aren't automatically turned back. And it's certainly not like the way it used to be when our grandfathers, great-grandfathers, and great-great-grandfathers and great-great-grandmothers came here, and basically all you had to do was get here, and you're on the road to citizenship. Nancy, I know you wanted to elaborate on this, or Kerry.
11: Yes, I'd be happy to sponsor somebody. I have a relative who did that, exactly that, brought somebody into their home through the parole process, which is kind of a misnomer, makes you think of a criminal on parole, but it's a program where people are fully vetted from a foreign country. They've been fully vetted and approved ahead of time, and they have to have a sponsor here, and the sponsor has to say they will financially support them for 2 years. And my brother had someone living with him through that parole program, and that program was revoked. The person was deported. So, yes, and there are people who are very willing to take folks into their home, and that is not even being allowed.
10: There you go. Let's take a quick phone call. Doug, thanks for hanging in there. You're on the air with myself, Nancy, Kerry, and Vicky.
12: Hey, guys, do you say 73,000 people at the El Paso facility, just the El Paso?
10: No. Nancy, can you give the facts on that?
11: No, that would be the number nationwide. There are detention centers all over our country. And
12: at $150 a day, right?
11: Well, that's a low average. You know, it can be up to $300 a day.
12: That's $11 million just at $1.50. So, girls, if you had...
10: Ladies.
12: Your ladies, yes, exactly. Ladies, if you've been there, you know what's going on. If you could make the decision, and we all had to follow it, what would you want?
11: How
12: do we do it? That's a lot of people, man. That is, I feel sorry for anybody that has to come up with the solution to try to house, feed, sewer, water, bedding, and then the asylum part. Oh, my good God.
10: Okay, let's let her answer the question.
11: I think we need to remember what Jim said. We have an asylum process. You know, and if you look at just the money part of it, Andrea is a perfect example. She was here working. She was here legally. And she was supporting herself. And now we are paying for her to be in detention. So that doesn't make sense. But if it was up to me, I would remind people this isn't a political issue. It's an issue about human beings. We need to move away from extreme measures that are violating human dignity, like these mass deportations and widespread detention. We need to permit foreign workers to fill the gaps. We have gaps. We need workers. We need to have a functional legal immigration system that allows workers to obtain legal work, and we need to fix our asylum process.
10: We've got about 3 minutes left, and I want to hear kind of some closing thoughts from you. We didn't even get to the fact that you met with a lot of migrants who spent a year just walking to the United States, and they had their husbands or their fathers murdered, and they were raped, and what that whole process was like. But just from what you saw and who you talked to, give me your final thoughts. And Kerry, let's start with you, and we got about 30 seconds for each of you.
13: I think what is going on is absolutely inhumane. I don't believe anybody anywhere in the world should be treated this way. I mean, we do have processes. People need to go through a process. Just like Nancy said, there are laws. This isn't even about immigration law. This is about how we're treating people. This is about racism. That's what we're really talking about here. It's about racism.
10: All right, well, Vicky, your thoughts in 30 seconds or so.
14: We're also talking about people making money off of human beings. Our broken immigration practices, we're violating human dignity. So we need an immigration system that's fair and orderly and compassionate, so all will be benefit equally. Balancing border security with human dignity so that people like Andrea will be served with justice and appropriate health care.
10: Nancy, I know you have some strong thoughts and some thoughts about what this says about our country.
11: I think this is going to be recorded as a very dark spot in our history, the American history. I'm really sad for our country. I think we're a lot better than this. I think we need to be better than this. And we need to think about what kind of country do we want to leave to our children and our grandchildren, and who do we want to be?
10: And in 10 seconds, how do we get better? How do we change this?
11: We pressure, put some pressure on our congresspeople to fix our immigration system. It can be done, and it must be done.
10: Thank you. And I really have a special just thank you to all three of you and the other six who joined you. What you all did was extraordinary, to go out there, take your time to try to help the lives of people who are being treated so horribly, and try to give them a little hope, and try to learn what's going on so you can speak out and tell us here in America what we need to do better. So thank you, thank you, thank you for being such great humanitarians and such compassionate people. Please keep doing the great work that you're doing. And we'll be back with more of News and Views right after this.
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4: It's cloudy, windy, 51 Fargo Moorhead at 10 o'clock. I'm Ryan Janke. A 22-year-old Carrington woman is dead after a crash in Stutsman County last night. The crash happened shortly after 8 on a gravel road 6 miles west of Kensel. The Highway Patrol says the woman overcorrected when her pickup left the road. The pickup rolled. The woman was not wearing a seatbelt. She died at the scene. Foster County Sheriff's Office, Stutsman County Sheriff's Office, Kensel First Responders, Carrington Ambulance Service, and Carrington Fire Department also responded. The Fargo City Commission unanimously approved interim Chief Travis Stefanowicz as the city's 39th Chief of Police. Stefanowicz was the only finalist for the position after two others from out of state withdrew from consideration. Stefanowicz was fully endorsed by City Administrator Michael Redlinger, Mayor Tim Mahoney.
5: Chief, I'm surprised at your ability to really explain yourself during the public discussion we had with you. I think for any of those who watched it, you saw somebody who put out there what he's planning on doing, his heart is in it, as well as not having all the solutions but looking for them and listening to people and working with teams to try to find those answers.
4: Stefanowicz, who replaces Dave Zabolski, who retired in March, plans to hold community forums to meet with people and hear their concerns as he shapes the department. An official swearing-in ceremony is being planned for May 27th. North Dakota Senators John Hovind and Kevin Kramer are nominating U.S. District Judge Daniel Traynor to the 8th Court of Appeals. Hovind and Kramer have been working with the White House to advance a qualified nominee to fill a vacancy after Judge Ralph Erickson assumed senior status. Traynor serves in North Dakota's U.S. District Court and is chambered in Bismarck. He's held the position since 2020. Traynor graduated with distinction from University of North Dakota School of Law in 1997. Small business owners are demanding Minnesota House members join members of the Senate to pass a massive relief bill for recovery from federal immigration actions. The bill would provide a total of $100 million in forgivable loans. Yusra Mohammed is a business consultant for the Minneapolis Lake Street Council.
6: When small businesses fail, tax revenues shrink, jobs disappear, and entire corridors go dark, including the rural areas. That is not a partisan issue. That is an economic reality that every Minnesota will pay for.
4: The Senate passed the bill with bipartisan support, but it's currently stalled in the House. KFGO weather, we have a wind advisory in effect until 7 this evening, a red flag warning from noon to 9. Fargo-Moorhead, partly sunny, windy today, a high of 68. Tonight, clear with diminishing wind and a low of 40. Right now, it's cloudy, windy, and 52. 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

0: The Fab Four, bringing us into our final hour of news and views. That's the thing about this show, is you get so into a topic and you could go on for hours, but I kind of think an hour is enough, and it's time to just change and let's talk about something else, and better to leave people hanging than go on too long. This is Jim Shaw, by the way, your guest host and local columnist right here at KFGO. So our next guest, Amber Gustafson, is running for Clay County Attorney. Or, in other words, that means she would be the chief prosecutor of Clay County. But there's a real human story behind her running for office. With that, Amber, welcome.
1: Thank you, Jim. Thanks for having me.
0: Well, of course. I'm sorry to bring this up, but I realize it's part of your family history. So 5 years ago, you were kind of on top of the world. You were a judge in Clay County. Your husband was a West Fargo police lieutenant, and you had, and still have, three beautiful children. What happened?
1: Well, it'll be 5 years next week that I got a call while I was at work in chambers over the lunch hour. You know, just said that I needed to get to Sanford ASAP because, unfortunately, my husband suffered a fatal heart attack at work one day in May. And it was really the quickest and most shocking. It took about 32 minutes from the time I got the call until the time I was standing in the ER and being told they were going to call it to end life-saving measures. So it was quick and crazy.
0: What a stunning, shocking thing. I just can't imagine what that was like for you. Hopefully, time has made it a little easier. I know you never put something like that behind you, but as you move forward with your children, hopefully you've come to grips with it and realized whether or not you like it, you've had to accept it and deal with it, and you'll always love Adam forever, and here you are. But one of those things that happened, I know, when he suddenly died, and here you are now, you're a single mother with three children, is you decided to step down as a judge. Now,

0: still there is present for them.
1: Mm-hmm.
0: So I, you know, made that decision. It was something where I thought I'd be at that job for, I had just been elected to a 6-year term. I didn't see myself leaving there anytime soon. But, you know, life has a way of changing what your priorities are. And there was a season there that I needed to be home with my young kids.
1: So let's go to present day. What has changed so that now you can run for this position and serve as Clay County Attorney?
0: So many things, honestly. You know, the time has passed. Again, it'll be 5 years. My kids are grown. They can drive. We're all doing well, coming through that tragedy. And I'm too young to be retired forever. It wasn't that I would be sidelined for the rest of my days. It was finding the right thing at the right time. And this just fit with my skill set, something that I felt that I could improve. And so now was the time to get back in.
1: All right. You said it fits with your skill set. So why are you specifically running for Clay County Attorney?
0: I believe that my unique perspective as both an attorney and a judge give me the ability to improve both efficiency and effectiveness in that office at a time when it's really a fresh perspective is needed. There's just a number of things that I've been able to observe over the years and see now, some things that are coming to a head that are even in the media, you know, daily, that I believe I have the right experience to bring change there, and it's needed.
1: You are running against Brian Melton, who has been Clay County Attorney for 20 years. How would you evaluate his performance?
0: Well, I'd say that currently there are some directions that he's taken that office that I disagree with, and I've been vocal about that. The number one thing that keeps turning up is the treatment court decision that he made that I disagree with entirely, and I would return to participating
1: immediately. This is the drug court we're talking about.
0: Well, it's all treatment courts in Clay County that that office has pulled out of, which means it's the drug court, it's the DWI court, and the veterans court.
1: All right. So the current Clay County attorney, Brian Melton, has decided to drop those programs. If I termed it correctly, tell me if I have the term wrong. And you think that those programs should have been kept in place. Is that basically right? Or tell me what I'm missing here.
0: Well, what the decision is from his office is to not participate in them. So those courts are still going. Just the county attorney's office does not come, does not give their perspective or their input. And they're multidisciplinary programs. That means that the point of them is to try to improve people's lives, and the people that shape the programs are all the stakeholders, the justice partners. So probation, treatment, defense attorneys, prosecutors, the judges. It's a program in which you're all sitting down at the table and you're trying to make decisions, and to have one stakeholder pull out entirely is a problem for a multidisciplinary program.
1: Why do you feel that Clay County should continue to participate in these programs?
0: They do have the ability to change lives. Are they successful every time? No, of course not. But that is the point of them, is to generally your high risk, high reward type program where you're helping people overcome addiction, overcome mental health issues by treating them, which is really not a service that the courts really get to provide very often. Generally, we're the punitive side where you're going to jail or having some kind of consequence that's financial or in custody for some period of time. But these specialty courts affect a few group of people that get to participate, like less than 30 probably, I'm guessing on numbers, but it's not that many.
1: Mm-hmm.
0: And it's developed so that we can use our resources to try to save some people from a lifetime of addiction or continued involvement in the criminal justice system. They're nationally proven to reduce recidivism. And so when you can, you have the right person to try this with, we want those courts to be available and to use them.
1: And you've seen some success stories from these courts.
0: Absolutely. I was a part of the Veterans Treatment Court. I was the defense counsel, so I would represent that individual. But, I mean, my whole career has been in Clay County. I've been to, I don't know how many

0: graduations over the years, and they are moving and successful, but certainly not every time, and that's to be expected. So I think that's part of the criticism right now is from Mr. Melton, is that there's been some failures, but that is known and is something that the court deals with and the treatment team discusses. So one other thing that I think is a little interesting is that the prosecutors have a veto, which it means that if there's an individual that's been put forward as being considered for the treatment court, they would get to say their criminal history or their the seriousness of this crime, like we don't think they're a good fit. And no other stakeholder has that. And now they're just not participating. So one of their best ways of shaping that court would be to make sure that people they don't think should be in it get in it. And just by not participating and not having a seat at the table, they've given up that veto.
1: Our guest is Amber Gustafson, former Clay County judge, now running for Clay County attorney. We will be back to talk more with her. But first, let's go to the markets and Farm and Ranch Director Sarah Heinrich.
2: Hello, good morning. Yes, corn and soybeans making their way into the green. Currently seeing July corn up 4 cents at 479. July soybeans up 9 3/4 at 1222. July Minneapolis spring wheat comes in 16 cents higher at 702. September at 725, up 17 cents. Feeder cattle have moved their way into the red with August feeder cattle down 98 cents at 361.33. June live cattle up 70 cents at 249.98. And for June lean hogs, 73 cents lower at $99.50. 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
1: 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Our guest is Amber Gustafson. She is running for Clay County attorney. She's a former judge for Clay County, and for a personal tragedy, she had to step down from that judgeship, and now she's ready to get back at it. She is running against Brian Melton, who is the incumbent, been there for 20 years. Amber, we were talking about Mr. Melton's response and participation in the treatment programs. What about the rest of his office? Are there things that you've evaluated that have struck you as concerns of yours?
0: Sure. I think when I talk about improving efficiency and effectiveness of that office, if elected, that requires collaboration that I don't always see. I think that you have to be able to talk to justice partners and look at ways that you can improve processes. I think a easy way to improve efficiency is to keep good attorneys, and that over the years, I've seen great attorneys leave that office for whatever reason, but that, you know, keeping good people there and making sure the culture is one that promotes lawyers wanting to stay there, getting the right training and being successful is important. As far as effectiveness, I think right now we're coming off a time of serious and high crime rates that have been over the last few years, and that made me want to say, how are we doing in that office? So I asked for data from the state as far as jury trial conviction rates and was surprised to see that our percentage in Clay County is lagging behind both Becker and Otter Tail. My time frame that I looked at was March 2024 to March 2026, so during that kind of that, some of those high crime times.
1: So what did you find? What's the criminal conviction rate in Clay County versus Becker and Otter Tail counties?
0: Well, I'm giving you the percentages of the numbers that I was provided from the state. So it looks like about 68% for Becker County conviction rate, about 75% for Otter Tail, and Clay County was down at 60%, but also didn't account for a number of mistrials that I think make it even more concerning as to the rate. I mean, I think one thing people have to bear in mind is that that's the office that's deciding on the charges, deciding on the evidence that they're ready to move forward and they can adjust the charges, and then they're going to full-blown trials. And in that time period, they lost 15 of them. And then in the last few months, there's been 7 mistrials. So that, I think, would reduce the conviction rate, except that when they decide they're going to retry it, then it's not put into a category yet. But, I mean, that means we're going to trial thinking we're ready, and for some reason we're not even getting them done on the first try.
1: So 7 mistrials, and that's over that 2-year period?
0: No, that's since August of 2025.
1: Like, so that's less than a year. There's been 7 mistrials?
0: Yes, and that, to be fair, cannot be contributed solely to that office. That's just a concern. It's a concern. It needs to be looked at. Why is this happening? And some of these things, I just think a fresh perspective is needed to evaluate what's working and not working in that office and make sure that it's running the best way possible and that we can improve this.
1: All right. Well, with your experience as an attorney and as a judge, what did you find or what would you assume are the leading causes of mistrials? Because it seems to me there should not be many of them.
0: I mean, it is surprising to have that amount happen in that since August of 2025. But the reason for them is so varied. And I don't have the reasons for each one right in front of me. But I mean, those can be something that came up that day. They can be evidence issues that are new information. They can be an issue with a juror. So it's not the fault of the Clay County Attorney's Office. I'm just saying that it should be rarer. And it just goes into those numbers where you're looking at if those were added in there, the rate would be less than 60%. And that is a cause for concern and improvement.
1: So are you confident if you're elected, there would be fewer mistrials and a higher conviction rate?
0: I believe that it would be absolutely a number that can be improved upon on the jury trial conviction percentages. That should be, I think we should be leading the way as Clay County. I think the smaller counties should be looking at us like they have even, like we created our treatment courts first and then Becker came along. Like we should be leading the way. And currently there's some reasons that we're not. And some of that just requires somebody to get in there and say, what's going on here? I don't believe we've always had the issues that we have the last few years.
1: All right. So if we could wrap it up, why should people in Clay County, Minnesota vote for Amber Gustafson to be Clay County attorney?
0: It's time for a change in Clay County. And I have a unique background and perspective. The experience as both an attorney and a judge, all of my time in Clay County, I care about that office and I want to see it be successful.
1: How can people find out more about you and your candidacy?
0: I have a website that's amber4clayattorney.com. We also have a Facebook page and an Instagram page, so you can find amber4clayattorney on any of those social medias.
1: How do you like this campaigning business? Is it enjoyable or is it a grind?
0: I mean, it is certainly, I mean, it's a grind in the sense that I care about that office, and it's an office that a lot of people don't necessarily pay attention to if they haven't been in contact with the criminal justice system or with the civil side. So it requires a lot of education to make sure that people care about it, to know what the county attorney does and why it's time for change.
1: And in 20 seconds, tell me that your background. You were a defense attorney. You were a judge. So how does that help you become a chief prosecutor of the county?
0: I also owned my own law office. I was a business owner in Clay County. I was in the military. I think that the reasons that I made it to the bench in Minnesota was because I had such a wide variety of experience, and that will only serve the county attorney's office in the same manner. And you don't often get a judge in that role. So I have that experience of watching how cases are presented, talking to juries afterwards to make sure that we're connecting all the dots for juries in the future. That experience would be great in the county attorney's office.
1: Amber, thanks so much for coming in. Good luck in your run for office. We've been listening to Amber Gustafson, candidate for Clay County attorney. When we come back, the phone lines are wide open. The text messages, keep them coming. The show is all yours, folks. We'll be back right after this.

0: While you're raising the crop, we're raising your voice. 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
4: Good morning. It's mostly cloudy and 52 degrees from the KFGO News Center. I'm Nate Cohen. The North Dakota Highway Patrol says a 22-year-old Carrington woman was killed in a rollover crash last night. The crash report says the woman was driving a pickup on a gravel road west of Kensel just after 8 when she overcorrected after leaving the road and rolled. Highway Patrol says the woman died at the scene and was not wearing a seatbelt. The Fargo City Commission has hired Interim Police Chief Travis Stefanowicz as the city's 39th police chief. The decision came yesterday afternoon during the commission meeting. He was the only candidate still in contention and was interviewed by a selection committee last week. Former Chief Dave Zabolski retired suddenly in March. Stefanowicz joined the police department in the spring of 2002. Authorities in southeastern Minnesota say a boat stolen from a Wabasha County campsite belongs to the family of a fallen Zumbrota police officer and firefighter. The Dodge County Sheriff's Office says the boat is the property of Gary Schrodinger's family. His wife, Kim, says it was padlocked and had a canvas cover on it. She says there are a lot of memories for the kids and their dad in the boat. Schroeder died from a line-of-duty death in 2023 related to PTSD and suicide. Governor Wall signed a bill last week to rename a portion of Highway 58 as the Officer-Firefighter Gary L. Schroeder Memorial Highway. It appears unlikely that the Minnesota House will hold a floor vote on the comprehensive gun violence package passed by the Senate. Anna Leamy of the Minnesota Gun Owners Caucus had this to say about Republican Speaker Lisa Daymuth.
5: I think she's made it clear that this bill and any bill that's this consequential should go through the normal House committee process. The bill that passed the Senate, its companion bill, is sitting in House Judiciary Committee, so it would have to go through the whole committee process.
4: All Minnesota Senate Republicans voted against that bill. North Dakota Senators John Hoeven and Kevin Kramer are nominating U.S. District Judge Daniel Traynor as to the 8th Court of Appeals. Hoeven and Kramer have been working with the White House to advance a qualified nominee to fill a vacancy after Judge Ralph Erickson assumes senior status. Traynor serves in North Dakota's U.S. District Court and is chambered in Bismarck. He's held the position since 2020. Traynor graduated with distinction from the University of North Dakota School of Law in 1997. Your forecast from the KFGO Weather Center. We do have a wind advisory until 7 for the rest of today. Partly sunny and windy, a high of 68. Northwest winds becoming north around 23 to 46 miles an hour. Overnight, clear, low of 40. It's 52 now and mostly cloudy. Nate Cohn, News Radio, KFGO.
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8: 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We've got a lot to catch up on. 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

0: Welcome back. KFGO columnist Jim Shaw, your guest host right here on the News and Views Radio Network until 11 a.m. Glad to be here. Joel Heitkamp will be back tomorrow. He is out with the Honor Flight, and before the show is over, we're going to tell you what time those flights are coming back into Fargo's Hector Airport and how you can go greet our heroes who were veterans and put their life on the line for us. I was going to say that you can give me a call if you want this half hour. I have nothing going on. I deliberately kept it open for phone calls and text messages, so feel free to call. You can talk about anything you want. It could be a topic we've already addressed on this show. It could be a new topic. Whatever you want, I am here for you. Before that, let me do some absolutely shameless self-promotion here. Number one, in case you are unaware, I am writing for KFGO, and you can find my columns at kfgo.com. If you go there, scroll down till you see Jim Shaw on the record, and you can see the five that I have written for KFGO. And actually, you can also listen to me. I also record those columns the day they come out. So that's kind of a fun thing to do. And then also, for those in the East, I'm on with Tyler Axness every Thursday afternoon to talk about what I just wrote. My columns come out every Thursday. And also, continuing the shameless self-promotion, there is a story out in the Extraordinary Living magazine, and somehow I am the cover story. You can find that at most supermarket newsstands in Fargo-Moorhead. You can also, if you can't find it, you can go to www.thefmextra.com/living. 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Nancy Edmonds Hansen wrote a wonderful story about me. I told her before when she was writing it, and after, I said, I don't think I'm worthy. She said, hush, I'm doing this, and you are. Still not convinced I'm worthy, but I'm delighted with what she wrote. It was very, very sweet, and if you want to learn a little more about me, and I learned a few things that I didn't know, go to that magazine. Now, let's go to the phone lines. Let's go to Larry. Larry, thanks so much for hanging in there. You're next on News and Views.
1: Well, Jim, I really appreciated the discussion with the people who are talking about immigration. The ladies who were there did a wonderful job, and it's such an important issue. You know, I hope that the fellow who called in, who is so filled with hate, would study some history about America. Our leadership came from immigration. We're all immigrants except the Native Americans who we treated so badly way back when.
0: Right.
1: So my wife's grandfather and her father came from Germany, Germans from Russia, and my ancestors came through Ellis Island as Norwegians. And so what I'm saying is that's what made America great, was handling immigration. Congress has failed come up with a comprehensive immigration policy. They just complain about presidents not doing the job of putting up a wall or something. So I really think that the kind of report that they gave is very important for us to understand. We're very fortunate. This is a great country. We do have a lot of space, and we need the immigration population to work, to do the job. All the way from the jobs Americans won't do, from hotel cleanup to other things, and also intellectually. We have people coming in who are smarter than many Americans for particular jobs. So I just think that's a good issue to talk about, and I was appalled at the way we're treating some of these people like criminals, and that ICE thing is ridiculous.
0: Larry, that was so very well said, and I'm so glad you called, and I agree. And even those who don't win in their effort to be in the U.S. and are sent back, we can at least treat them humanely when they are here. They are not, again, I can't stress this enough, the vast majority are coming in here as people who have never committed a crime and are not going to commit a crime. You can always find one who did commit a crime after they got here, just like in our day or in the day of our grandfathers, great grandfathers, great great grandfathers. I'm sorry to tell you that some of them committed crimes too, but nobody said, "Well, let's stop immigration." And I wish I had a chance to cover so many aspects, but just the fact that the refugee program doesn't exist anymore except for white South Africans. Back in the days of Ronald Reagan, who was a great champion of immigration, and George H.W. Bush, they were bringing in about 200,000 refugees from all over the world who were being oppressed and were coming here so they could stay alive. And that was one of the points we tried to make with the guests, that some of these people trying to get here, if they stay where they are, they will be killed. And at least they should have their day in court, even though the deck is stacked against them, because under Trump, they're under orders to try to admit as few people as possible. I'm sorry, Larry, you're going to say something?
1: The good ways we treated immigrants in the past is why America has leadership in the world. And we want to give that up, grab it all for ourselves, enrich the president, do all of these things. This is not America. This is not my America. Not anybody.
0: I agree. And we're better than this. We can treat people better
1: Absolutely.
0: Than this. And it's frightening that the Trump administration is firing judges who have ruled in favor of people applying to be citizens here. So the answer is, let's just fire the judges. That's not democracy.
1: No, I watched the hearings on C-SPAN of the four judges to federal courts, lifetime appointments trying to be approved by the Senate. The problem is those people are still saying that the election in 2020, they won't admit that Biden won that election, despite 64 court cases.
0: If you have a chance, look up Ted Koppel. Is still freelancing, doing stuff for CBS Sunday Morning, and he did a terrific story about a month ago on these immigration judges who are being fired. I highly recommend you find that. Look at that. You can find it on YouTube pretty easily. Larry, thanks so much for the call and for your listening and support. Really appreciate it. Let's get to Neil. Neil, thanks so much for calling in. You're next on News and Views.
2: Thank you.
0: Neil, did you have a point you wanted to make or a question?
2: Oh, yes, I do. So that you know, I am conservative, but not a Trumper by any means. I live in the state of Minnesota, which is no doubt about it, a blue state. But I want someone to address the Governor Walz fiasco, what's going on in the tax base. I can give you a few examples.
0: Okay.
2: My property taxes have gone up dramatically. We've cut services in this county of Wilkin because of the governor and his proposal and his goofiness with the budget, and also all of this fraud. And nobody seems to really want to get into it. Yes, you can go on the internet and look on Facebook and see all the lies and the crap that everybody puts out on both sides of the fence. I don't believe any of it. But at this rate, what are we going to do in the state of Minnesota? We have tried for several years to find a home across the river in the great state of North Dakota. Nothing available, to be honest with you, because we're not building much.
0: You can't find a home in North Dakota?
2: Can't find one across the river.
0: Well, that would be North Dakota.
2: Well,
0: there are no homes. Yeah. I mean, if you're in Wilkin County, so that would put you in the Wahpeton and Breckenridge area. There are no...
2: Exactly.
0: There's
2: exactly.
0: Nothing in Wahpeton that suits your fancy?
2: No, we haven't. And you have to look at, we're retired, you have to look at what you can also afford.
0: Mm-hmm.
2: And my taxes on registration for my vehicle went up from $40 to $590 from one year to the next. And I have the paperwork, and I've showed it to many.
0: Can you repeat those figures? They seem a little astounding to me. It went from what to what?
2: $40 to $590.
0: This is to register your car or taxes on your car?
2: No, registration. I had paid taxes on it already.
0: All right.
2: A year ago, and then we had to redo it. And I'm not the only one that's saying this.
0: That sounds crazy to me. Well, Neil, I got to take a break, but I appreciate you voicing your concerns and
2: would you
0: express your thoughts. Well, I appreciate
2: this Governor Wall stuff. Because
0: well, I have to take a break now, but he's leaving office, and I wrote a column 3 or 4 months before he stepped down that I said he should not run, and I said that the fraud issue was killing him, and he wasn't going to win.
2: He's killing us.
0: But well, I was talking about killing him politically, but it was a real mess, and it's not all his fault, but the buck has to stop. It happened under his watch. Neil, I got to go. I got to take a break. Thanks so much for calling. We'll be back with the wrap-up news and views right after this.
3: Wind, wind, and more wind. That about sums it up as far as the weather is concerned. And along with that wind, there are associated headlines, red flag warnings, and wind advisories for the central and eastern Dakotas into western Minnesota. That strong northwesterly wind today, along with dry air and, in many cases, dry vegetation, promoting a high fire index. Temperatures today peaking in the 50s, 60s, and the 70s. For highs, lows tonight will drop down into the 30s and 40s with a diminishing wind and a clear sky. And tomorrow looks like 60s, 70s, and 80s out there. Most of us will have plenty of sunshine. The wind will pick up in the central and western Dakotas midday and afternoon. Strong southeasterly wind developing, whereas the rest of the area will get a break from the wind tomorrow. But the wind is back region-wide on Thursday. A very strong westerly wind in most areas as temperatures are expected to be in the 70s and 80s. Maybe a few showers popping up here and there as well on Thursday. And the wind continues on Friday. Thomastown, Frazee, Minnesota. High today, 68. I'm meteorologist Tom Szymanski from the News and Views Regional Weather Cave.
0: Thank you, Tom, and we'll be back to wrap up News and Views right after this.

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9: Well, this show flies by, and today is no exception. Jim Shaw wrapping up today's news and views. I want to get to as many text messages and phone calls as I can in the 5 minutes I have left. Let's go to this one, because the 9 o'clock hour was about immigration. Here's one. You're going to have on the parents of women and children who have been raped and murdered by illegals now? No, I'm not, and I'm not going to have on the parents of women and children who were murdered by American citizens either. But proportionately, it's a much higher percentage of people who are American citizens than people who are trying to become American citizens who commit crimes, including murder. Let's see. There must be at least one MAGA out there who would call in and be ashamed that people should be treated worse than dogs born in the U.S. Unbelievable. Jim, Ray Holmberg was treated better and got a fairer hearing than these folks who are just seeking safety. Amen. Another one. Tell Roger to call back. I'd love to hear you take him to the woodshed. Another one. Jim, good for you. I'm so glad to see someone on News and Views stand up strong like you for simple decency. Well, very, very kind of you to say. Another one. Human beings are human beings. It shouldn't matter what color, race, where they are from. The list goes on. Thank you very much for writing in. Let's go to the phone lines, and let's go to Susan. Susan, thanks so much for calling in. You're on News and Views.
10: Yes, thank you for taking my call. I have a couple of points to make. One is about immigration, the other is about Walt. Okay, so even if you don't have any compassion for the people who have struggled to get here and have walked through the desert and everything else to try to get asylum, at least think about it this way. They were paying taxes before they were nabbed at their places of employment, and so now they're no longer, we don't have that income from their taxes. Plus, we taxpayers are supposed to pay to warehouse them. There's that.
9: Both excellent points. Andrea, who we talked about, was working in Burnsville, Minnesota, and now we're paying to lock her up for no good reason. I'm sorry, exactly. Susan, go on with your next point.
10: And then with the walls, if any governor, say Abbott or any of those people from any of the red states who would have been looked at under a microscope and all the programs taken apart the way Walls has, I'm sure we'd find a lot of fraud and abuse there as well.
9: I agree. And also, I really have to give credit to Walz. His finest hour was when ICE invaded Minnesota, and he stood up to them. Oh. And he stood up for democracy, and he stood up for people being falsely arrested, and he stood up for freedom of speech. He was terrific. He was terrific. Yeah. American government was doing in Minnesota was outrageous. So thank you, Susan. I want to try to get to at least one of the other callers here, and I will go to Gary. Gary, I've got about a minute for you, so go ahead.
11: I have a question. You know, those ladies are talking about asylees. Most of them cross Mexico, and by international law, the first country you come into that you can claim asylum is where you're supposed to claim asylum. Yet none of these people claim asylum in Mexico because they all want to come to the United States. And that's a problem.
9: Why is that a problem? We need workers, and
11: we don't really need workers. We need Americans to start working.
9: Really? Tell that to the employers in North Dakota and northern Minnesota.
11: Business after
9: business needs workers. They're forever looking for them, and the people
11: Americans
9: who would come in, Gary, we can't both talk at the same time. The people who come in will take jobs that Americans don't want. All right, Gary, you got 10 seconds.
11: People in America just won't work. That's a problem.
9: Okay.
11: That's a real problem.
9: All right. Thank you, Gary. Appreciate it. All right. Well, that about does it for today. I'm sorry, Joe, I cannot get to your phone call, but the clock has got me. I want to thank all of our guests who came in here, starting with Anna Johnson and then Kerry, Nancy, and Vicky talking about the immigration issue and their trip to the border, and finally Amber Gustafson, who is running for Clay County Attorney, and the person who has to get the most thanks, as always, Abby Miller, producer extraordinaire, a pleasure to work with. She makes this job so easy, and so when Abby calls and asks me to come on, of course I do, because working with Abby is just a real thrill. If I didn't mention it, the Honor Flight, if you want to welcome home our heroes who just are coming back from Washington, they're coming to the Fargo Dome at 6 and 7 p.m. tonight. Go out there. They will certainly appreciate it. They deserve all the applause we can give them. That does it for me. Please read my columns on KFGO.com. Jim Shaw on the record. Don't know when I'll be back again. Hopefully sometime soon. Until then, bye-bye, everybody. I'll take it.
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13: 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It is critical to pick the correct tolerant varieties or fields with known IDC problems. If soybean cyst nematodes have been found in fields, it is essential to select soybean cyst tolerant varieties. Select a high yielding soybean cyst tolerant variety with the appropriate maturity group. Research has shown seeding 155,000 to 165,000 seeds per acre provide the highest yields. NDSU recommends to aim at 150,000 established plants per acre. Seeding soybeans with 7 to 22 inch row spacing will have higher yield potential compared with 30 inch row spacing. Planting soybeans before mid-May, if conditions are favorable, may provide higher soybean yields. 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
20: It's currently 53 degrees at the KFGO studio.
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22: I'm Steve Kathan. Inflation has jumped 3.8%, fastest climb in 3 years. The government says consumer prices are going up because of energy costs linked to the war in Iran. CBS's Mugo Odigwe.
23: A White House spokesperson responded to the new data saying President Trump has always been clear about the temporary disruptions the war with Iran would cause. The statement goes on to say the administration remains laser focused on delivering growth and affordability for Americans.
22: Well, CBS's Jill Schlesinger has more on the April numbers.
24: Gas is up 28.4% from a year ago. And one area that bears watching is electricity, which was up 2.1% month over month. That's up 6.1% from a year ago, perhaps due to the big demand for electricity for these new AI data centers. This report, combined with last week's jobs report, puts the Federal Reserve in a position where they're unlikely to lower interest rates anytime soon.
22: Pentagon officials revealed today the cost of the Iran war now tops $29 billion. Defense Secretary Hegseth testifying on Capitol Hill.
25: The $1.5 trillion budget request put forward by the president will build upon the historic $1 trillion FY26 top line and will continue to reverse the 4 years of underinvestment and mismanagement of the Biden administration.
22: The search for Savannah Guthrie's missing mother, Nancy, has now been going on for 100 days. CBS's Anna Schechter says a strand of DNA is being tested by the FBI.
0: They're taking that partial DNA that they have determined is not Nancy Guthrie's, is not anybody who worked at the home, is not any family member, and they are trying to find in genealogy company websites a partial DNA match. That is painstaking work.
22: Well, two companies linked to the ship that hit the Key Bridge 2 years ago in Baltimore, causing the deadly collapse, have been indicted on criminal charges. U.S. Attorney Kelly Hayes.
1: The indictment alleges that if the dolly had been using the proper fuel supply pumps, then the vessel would have regained power in time.
22: CBS's Michael Wallace reports the maker of a weight loss drug is touting a new higher dose.
2: Novo Nordisk says its new weekly 7.2 milligram injection of Wegovy, which launched in the U.S. last month, helps certain patients lose 15% of their weight after 6 months, before going on to lose a total of 28% after a year and a half. Prior to the new dose, the largest had been 2.4 milligrams, which helped patients lose 18% of their weight.
22: And checking Wall Street, right now the Dow is down 195 points. This is CBS News.
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22: The red carpet's been rolled out at the 79th Cannes Film Festival in the south of France, the French Riviera hosting 12 days of nonstop world premieres, opening with the new film The Electric Kiss, and an honorary award to the Lord of the Rings director Peter Jackson. I'm Steve Kathan, CBS News.
28: Hey, it's Chris Atterbury inviting you to join me alongside the great Dan Gladden as the Twins welcome in the Miami Marlins for Game 1 of a three-game series. Bailey Ober has the ball. 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
22: KFGO News, it's 11:06, 54 degrees, partly sunny, windy, Fargo-Moorhead. I'm Ryan Janke. A 22-year-old Carrington woman is dead after a crash in Stutsman County last night. The crash happened shortly after 8 on a gravel road 6 miles west of Kensal.
1: The Highway Patrol says the woman overcorrected when her pickup left the road. The pickup rolled. The woman was not wearing a seatbelt and died at the scene. Foster County Sheriff's Office, Stutsman County Sheriff's Office, Kensal First Responders, Carrington Ambulance Service, and Carrington Fire Department also responded. North Dakota Governor Kelly Armstrong is making significant donations to the campaigns of legislative and statewide candidates he has endorsed. The Republican has contributed just under $200,000 to 20 candidates and one district party committee as part of Friday's deadline to report campaign contributions and expenditures. Armstrong says the candidates he supported are focused on results-driven policies for the state, adding that they want to lower property taxes, grow the economy, and reduce government spending. Senate Democrats pushed through a bill that would give Minnesotans certain protections against federal agents conducting immigration operations in Minnesota. Requires federal agents have a judicial warrant before entering schools, hospitals, and courthouses. Senate Majority Leader Aaron Murphy says it will also protect civil rights.
6: It's why this legislation carries the right of civil action, so the families of Ms. Good and Mr. Pretty have recourse and have a path to justice, because what happened in the streets of Minneapolis was wrong, and we will continue to fight to make that right.
1: Before voting against the legislation, Republican Eric Lucero thanked the officers who did their jobs enforcing the law.
7: Thank you to our law enforcement officers who did their jobs despite being called invaders, despite the lies of assertions of kidnapping, despite the inflammatory rhetoric of the governor of the state of Minnesota.
1: The Senate passed the bill along party lines 34-33. The bill is not expected to get a vote in the House because Republicans say the bill will create a safe haven for dangerous criminals to come to Minnesota. South Dakota Governor Larry Roden awarded money from an economic development fund to a teacher apprenticeship program to continue reducing the teacher shortage across the state. The Republican announced a $500,000 future fund award for the South Dakota Teacher Apprenticeship Pathway Program. The funding will add 31 spots to the program that already had 40 participants. The program allows full-time paraprofessionals to pursue a teaching degree online through Dakota State University in elementary or special education, or through Northern State University in secondary education at a steep discount while retaining their position. Partly sunny, windy. We head into the KFGO Weather Center with Chief Meteorologist Tom Szymanski.
8: 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For the rest of the day, wind advisory runs until...

0: High 76, and Sunday, variable cloudiness, breezy chance for showers and thundershowers, high near 73. I'm KFGO Chief Meteorologist Tom Szymanski.
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0: This is It Takes Two. Amy Eidler, JJ Gordon here on the Mighty 790 KFGO, and it is Tuesday, which means Two Tall Tom's Terribly Trivial Tuesday Tidbits.
1: Today, man.
0: Hey, man. I am really itching to get some golf weather going this year. Is that
1: really
0: possible?
1: No, never.
0: Okay, it does seem that way.
2: I have a weather-related announcement I would like to throw out there.
0: They serve drinks and food at the golf courses, too, so I'll be fine. I'll be fine.
1: You'll be all right.
2: Yep. You know, Tom, they are closing the sanitary landfill at 1 o'clock today due to high winds.
0: Ooh,
2: and whenever I see that, I think of you. Not because garbage makes me think of Tom Szymanski. That's not what I'm saying at all, Tom. I'm saying, boy, we have to get some really consistent winds for them to be like, listen, we can't be dumping up here. We got to be, you know, we got to close down for the day. Does this feel like a particularly windy day to you?
1: A blowing garbage alert has been issued.
2: A blowing garbage alert during cleanup week.
0: Oh, no.
1: Oh, man. Well, you know, yesterday was windier at the worst than it was so far this day at its worst end. But before this day is over, it'll be right around where yesterday was. Because yesterday we had wind gusts up to 45 miles an hour, up to 50 miles per hour in some places. So, yeah, it was windy yesterday. And it's been windy many days in a row. A lot of people are saying, oh, I've never seen this before. Well, you know, we all are prisoners of the moment. You know, we always just think that what's happening now has never happened before. But, you know, the wind is, you know, quite normal in the spring. So really nothing totally unusual about this. April and May are the two windiest months of the year. The wind on the average shuts down pretty quick once you get past the mid part of June through August. That's our least windy time of the year.
2: Really? Okay, so I like the no wind. And it's mainly because whenever I am carrying something that can act like a sail, I happen to pick the windiest day possible. So it's like,

0: oh, I need to move this giant piece of poster board. I picked the day that's windy and gusty. So is there any particular reason why those months become our windiest? Is it due to, you know, worldwide weather patterns?
1: Well, it's mainly due to the fact that, you know, in April and May, there's still a big contrast from where it's really hot in the southern part of the country to where it's really cold in the north and also into Canada. So there's a big temperature disparity across the North American continent. And when you have big temperature disparities, usually that's one of the fueling mechanisms for large storm systems to develop. So you get the big low pressure systems, you get the strong high pressure systems, you get the pressure gradient between the two of them. And when you have these temperature contrasts, that's when you get the stronger wind. In the dead of winter, the contrast isn't that great because it's pretty much cold almost everywhere. But there are some pretty big differences from time to time from the southern U.S. up into the southern part of Canada. So from that respect, winter is windier than summer. But in the summer, there is very little temperature contrast from southern Canada to the southern part of the country as compared to the transition season. So it's mainly a temperature gradient issue, and that's one of the things that produces the bigger storm systems, which in turn produce all that wind that we have become to love so much at this time of the year. And getting back to what Amy was talking about, I've just been golfing anyway. I was out there yesterday. I was out there Sunday. Yeah, you just the way I look at it, it makes it more fun. Otherwise, it's too easy.
2: It's never easy for me, so that's why my fair weatherness just keeps the clubs in the car right now. Someone says, can you ask Tom about the wind we have? Seems like we have more days of higher miles per hour wind than we used to. I don't know about that, but what do you think?
1: And again, that kind of goes back to what I was saying. It seems that way because this is happening now. We're all experiencing it now. But you know, if you were to look back in climate data, this, I remember we had similar conversations about this last year and the year before. So, we oftentimes have these really windy days in the spring, more so than we have in the fall time. You know, once we get to the second part of June and beyond, it should let up a bit. So, but yeah, it's kind of annoying. I mean, what I said, like I said on the morning show today, it keeps the murder hornets down. So
2: there you go. The murder. Haven't heard about those in a while. But let's talk about some of those severe weather terms that we have. We are right on the cusp of getting kind of a new batch of them back in our forecast as we hit spring and summer. The red flag warnings, does that only happen with a certain mile per hour wind?
1: Well, yeah, red flag warnings are issued for a combination of factors. And in general, of course, criteria varies from place to place. But usually if you have steady wind, at least in that 15 to 20 mile per hour range and higher, and that's combined with relative humidity, usually below 25%, or 20 to 25%. And also, if you factor in, mainly in the springtime, you know, the grass is greening up, things are starting to grow and everything, but still there's a lot of dry weeds out there, a lot of dry grass, and things haven't totally greened up yet. So you factor all that into one little equation, and you throw in the mix, especially with warmer air. So when it's warmer, that allows for the air to dry out quicker. So you get warm air, you get strong wind, and you get dry vegetation. And what that does is it produces a high fire index danger. So fires can easily start in conditions like this, and if they do start, they can be difficult to control. So those red flag warnings are issued for conditions like that. And we get a lot of red flag warnings in the springtime. It's the time of year where you get most of them. You can get them in the summer if you have an extended drought going on and we haven't had much rain in a long period of time. That can happen in the summertime as well. But it's more frequently than not, it's a springtime thing.
0: Do we get red flag warnings outside of what we would consider summer months? Like, can they go further deep into the fall?
1: Oh, yeah. They can go into the fall, too. I mean, because sometimes, and, you know, we've all been around and remembered, I keep pointing out the year, I think it was 2013 or whatever, we had that 97-degree day in October. Remember, we had the fires going on with those conditions.
0: Mm-hmm.
1: Because by that time, you get into October, and a lot of the vegetation has gone dormant. Leaves have fallen down, so you have a lot of leaves on the ground. and that's a fuel for fires. And if you've had an extended drive period preceding that and you get those strong winds, you get that low relative humidity, and you can get red flag conditions in the fall time as well, even sometimes in the winter, not as often. But if you have just the right combination of things and a lack of snow on the ground, that can even happen at that time of the year. So to answer your question, yes, it can happen outside of the time of year that it normally does.
0: Oh, boy. Okay, so what about severe? And then let's be very clear about this. A red flag warning is something that we get from the Weather Service?
1: Yeah, Weather Service issues that. They have a special branch of the Weather Service that deals with fire weather conditions, and they work hand-in-hand, and they issue these alerts, too. So they go hand-in-hand with the daily weather forecasts.
0: And a blast furnace warning is purely Tom Chemanski.
1: That's a yours truly kind of term that I made up as I've gone through my career, and I just kind of do it. I'm not trying to make light of the situation. This is a blast furnace for me is when it's super hot outside and real windy, it feels like you're walking into a blast furnace. We don't have any of that coming up anytime soon, so we don't have to worry about that.
2: We don't have any blast furnace, but we do have, we might get into the 80s for the, would that be our first time, or did we already hit 80?
1: Oh, no, we've, in April, we had an 88-degree day.
2: Dang, see how quickly we forget?
1: Well, and that's because it's been so cold this month. I mean, we're 5.5 degrees below average. And we've only had 2 days this month where the temps have been above average, and it's been kind of a chilly month. So it's easy to forget. It's easy to forget what has been happening. Let's see, the 88-degree temperature occurred. We had an 82 on April 16th. I'm looking at this here. We had an 88 on April 22nd.
2: Okay, well, we're gonna peek back into those 80s on Thursday, it looks like.
1: Well, we're gonna try for that. We're gonna sneak it to close to 80 or 82, somewhere in there. Hopefully it'll make it there. It depends on the cloud cover. I think we'll have a chance at it. But, you know, this, all these new weather patterns bring out the annual severe weather season, and a lot of us, you know, need a refresher course on it. We've been over this almost every year, but it's kind of good just to refresh people, just like we do in the late fall, you know, refreshing people on what winter terms are. So first and foremost, we have warnings and watches. Now, watches, be it severe weather or tornado watches, those are not issued by the local National Weather Service. Those are issued by the Storm Prediction Center, which is located near Norman, Oklahoma. They issue all the watches when conditions are favorable for severe weather, be it a severe thunderstorm watch or a tornado watch. And those are issued hours in advance when they think the activity is going to start, to give people plenty of time to take plans, to make plans to do what they have to do if in fact these types of storms do develop. Now, the warnings, severe thunderstorm warning, those are issued when a thunderstorm is expected to produce hail of an inch or more in diameter and or winds greater than 58 miles per hour. Any of those two criteria would produce a severe thunderstorm warning. Now, the question about that is why 58? Why not like 55 or 60? Because they do this in knots. K-N-O-T-S, and 58 knots happens to be 50 miles per hour, okay?
0: Very nautical of them, very nautical.
1: Very nautical of them, yes. So if you get a hailstorm, you get a windstorm like that, that's a severe thunderstorm warning. And, of course, a tornado warning is issued when it's been indicated by radar or it has been actually sighted out in the out wherever it happens to be occurring. If it's been sighted or indicated by radar, that's when a tornado warning is issued. Now, the warnings are issued by the local National Weather Service offices, and we are served by the Grand Forks National Weather Service office here.
2: Mm-hmm. So how can you ever, well, no, it's only the Weather Service that is ever making the determination on a watch or a warning.
1: Yeah, I can. So if I'm looking, if I'm on the clock looking at the weather charts and I peek out the window, there's no tornado warning yet, but one has just developed, and I see one out there somewhere, I can go on air and say, I see a tornado. I just can't use the official wording that I, meteorologist Tom Szymanski, am issuing a tornado warning. Those can only be issued. However, I can use verbiage to let people know, hey, I see one out there, and oh, my radar indicates one could be developing. There may be a tornado warning issued soon, so I cannot issue them. Sure. I can disagree with them, but I can't issue them.
2: Makes sense. Is it true that the U.S. has more tornadoes than anywhere in the world? That's a text in at 35270. That's kind of a pop quiz for you, but
1: No, it is. It's a good question, and it is. The answer is yes. The United States averages more tornadoes than anywhere else in the world. We average about 1,200 a year across the country.
2: Wow!
1: And we're way ahead of that this year. I lost count, but the last I heard, this couple, 2-3 weeks ago, we were almost 80% to that level already. We've had an incredibly volatile tornado season so far, very early in the season, and we're just getting into the peak tornado season nationwide right now. So, Canada gets quite a few tornadoes. Australia does as well. They occur all over the world, but the United States, we own it. We have the most in the whole world.
2: Someone said, just tuning in, but I've got a question. When is it safe to plant flowers? When will the frost warnings be over?
1: We're getting to that point right now. We're almost to the point of the average last frost date in this part of the world.
2: What is the average last frost date?
1: Right around the 20th of May. That's the average.
2: Okay.
1: Now, 15th to the 20th of May. Doesn't mean we always wait that long. I don't see any frost coming in anytime really soon, but we can still get that one day squeeze in there where it gets kind of chilly. We're almost getting to the point where you can plant the flowers and feel okay about it. We're just about there.
2: Almost. Yep. Tom Szymanski, always appreciate our tidbit segment here on It Takes Two. Thank you so much for being here again.
1: Okay, thank you. Have a good one.
2: You too.

0: Each week we like to check in with Betty Kensmo over at the Travel Group, find out what kind of a hot deal they've got. And Betty, you've got a great deal. Domestic, I don't need a passport for it. Tell us all about
1: it. Exactly. This is kind of a fun one. This is going on a Viking River cruise down the Mississippi River. It's from New Orleans down to Memphis area, and it is a wonderful itinerary, and you can get good food, good music, and a lot of good stuff for if you're a history buff. For a veranda stateroom, which is a balcony, you'd be looking at $36.24 per person with air from Fargo, going out in December this year.
0: Now,
1: so it's a great deal.
0: I see that you chose December. Tell me, is that a good time to take one of these cruises? I know it's in the south, so it's going to be pretty nice temperature-wise, right?
1: It will be, and it won't be the busy time. So, I mean, that means less crowds for everything, which is nice.
0: I love the sound of that. A Viking River cruise on the Mississippi River. Like you said, it's history, it's culture, it's food, it's music, everything you can imagine. Airfare from Fargo, a veranda stateroom, $36.24 per person based on double occupancy. That is a steal of a deal. If people want to get a hold of you, if they want to book this, if they want to take this trip of a lifetime before we switch over to the 2027 calendar, how can they get a hold of you, Betty?
1: They can give us a call at 701-492-5000 or send us an email at info@ttravel.com.
0: Thank you so much. And then, of course, we're still getting people booked for Joel's trip, too, right?
1: Yes. Yes, sir.
0: Okay. Well, listen, once Memorial Day's over, you and I are going to start talking about where I'm going to go this fall, okay, Betty?
1: Okay. Sounds like a winner.
0: Bye-bye.
1: Have a good one.
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9: Oh, that's right.
0: Are you excited for this?
9: Can't wait. It's
8: gonna be in the
9: I'm
8: hot
9: actually
8: seat.
9: A little scared, but
0: we've
9: that's
0: got,
9: okay.
0: Oh, you should be. We have hard-hitting questions on It Takes Two. We're not going to let you off the hook easy.
9: Okay, sounds good. Be prepared.
0: Okay. That's my only fish analogy, so just so you're ready.
9: That's okay. I don't fish either, so.
8: There will be chicken strips involved, though. As I understand
9: that's
8: it, that's what
9: perfect.
8: Really reeled you in.
9: Can't wait.
0: Tomorrow's going to be called the Chicken Strip Down. We're also going to turn the heat up in the studio.
8: That does not sound good.
0: What, you want to go
8: no.
0: the chicken strip down?
8: Nope, I sure don't.
0: Okay.
8: Mm-mm.
0: But when we come back, I've got some names I want to try on Amy for sandwich shops I want to start.
8: Okay.
0: But it's got to start with the branding first, so everyone stay tuned for that.
8: Okay, sounds good. And Roger Maris Jr. is coming.
0: Oh, yeah,
8: so,
0: him too.
8: Yeah, him too, okay.
9: Perfect. It's 55 and partly sunny from the KFGO News Center. I'm Nate Cohen. The North Dakota Highway Patrol says a 22-year-old Carrington woman was killed in a rollover crash last night. The crash report says the woman was driving a pickup on a gravel road just west of Kensel after 8 o'clock when she overcorrected after leaving the roadway and rolled. The Highway Patrol says the woman died at the scene. They said she was not wearing a seatbelt. The Fargo City Commission unanimously approved Interim Chief Travis Stefanowicz as the city's 39th Chief of Police. Stefanowicz was the only finalist for the position, and after two other out-of-state candidates withdrew from consideration, Stefanowicz was fully endorsed by the city administrator Michael Redlinger. Mayor Tim Mahoney had this to say.
10: Chief, I'm surprised at your ability to really explain yourself during the public discussion we had with you. I think for any of those who watched it, you saw somebody who put out there what he's planning on doing, his heart is in it, as well as not having all the solutions but looking for them and listening to people and working with teams to try to find those answers.
9: Stefanowicz, who replaces Dave Zabolski, who retired in March, plans to hold community forums to meet people and hear their concerns as he shapes the department. An official swearing-in ceremony is planned for May 27th. A 16-year-old Bemidji boy is accused of shooting and injuring his parents after they took away his phone. Authorities say the shooting happened last Thursday and injured a third adult as well. The teen is facing four felony charges, including illegal possession of a firearm and three counts of assault with a dangerous weapon. Prosecutors are seeking to have him tried as an adult in Beltrami County District Court. 56, this is KFGO News.
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9: Partly sunny in the Fargo-Moorhead area, KFGO time is 11:34. Minnesota Attorney General Keith Ellison is cracking down on suspected human trafficking operations tied to massage businesses across the Twin Cities. Ellison's office sent warnings to 9 landlords that said that their properties may be housing businesses linked to commercial sex and trafficking. The Attorney General's office is working with local law enforcement. The Minnesota BCA Human Trafficking Investigators Task Force and an anti-trafficking nonprofit network called The Network. Officials say the effort targets traffickers and sex buyers, not the women being exploited. Property owners are being asked to respond within 10 business days and help shut down any illegal activity. Small business owners are demanding Minnesota House members join members of the Senate to pass a massive relief bill for recovery from federal immigration actions. The bill would provide a total of $100 million in forgivable loans. Yusra Muhammad is a business consultant for the Minneapolis Lake Street Council.
12: When small businesses fail, tax revenues shrink, jobs disappear, and entire corridors go dark, including the rural areas. That is not a partisan issue. That is an economic reality that every Minnesota will pay for.
9: The Senate passed the bill with bipartisan support, but it has currently stalled in the House. KFGO Weather Center forecast. It's 56 right now and partly sunny. We now head into the KFGO Weather Center with meteorologist Tom Szymanski.
13: 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For the rest of the day, wind advisory runs until 7 p.m., and there's a red flag warning that runs from noon until 9 p.m. There'll be some periods of cloudiness from time to time, but overall a partly sunny, windy day, 68. Winds north to northwest, 23 to 46 and gusty. Clear, diminishing wind down to 40 tonight. North winds will diminish to under 11, then turn to the west. Sunny tomorrow, nice day, 76. Variable breeze becoming south at 5 to 16. Thursday, partly sunny and windy. Maybe a chance for showers here and there. Low 52, high near 82. Still windy on Friday, partly sunny. Low 56, high 77. Partly sunny on Saturday, high 76. And Sunday, variable cloudiness, breezy chance for showers and thundershowers, high near 73. I'm KFGO Chief Meteorologist Tom Szymanski.
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15: I'm Josh Beauchesne, and I'm running to be Fargo's next mayor. Across Fargo, I hear the same thing. People want city leadership that listens, plans ahead, and uses taxpayer dollars responsibly. That's the kind of mayor I'll be. I'll show up and focus on what matters: public safety, affordable housing, stronger neighborhoods, and the future of our city. I've spent over a decade delivering results for Fargo in the state legislature, asking tough questions and working across differences to get things done. On June 9th, I'm asking for your vote, paid for by friends of Josh Beauchesne, Darren Schmidt, treasurer.
16: CBS News Brief. Inflation has surged 3.8%, fastest climb in 3 years. CBS's Kelly O'Grady says the government links some of it to the war in Iran.
17: It means that prices are rising faster than they were before. It's mainly driven by the higher energy costs.
16: Democrats at a House hearing pushed Defense Secretary Hegseth for more clarity on the war in Iran.
18: Certainly in this setting, we wouldn't reveal what the next step may be, considering the gravity of the mission that the president is undertaking to ensure that Iran never has a nuclear bomb.
16: Officials now say the war has cost $29 billion. Two companies linked to the ship that struck and brought down the Key Bridge in Baltimore 2 years ago have been indicted. The FBI's Jimmy Paul.
19: They falsely claimed the ship was in good working order and then lied to investigators about their actions when they were questioned.
16: Six workers on the bridge died when it collapsed. CBS News Brief. I'm Steve Kathan.
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0: 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Easily some of my favorite people to come in the studio. And not just because Roger Maris Jr. was just complimenting Amy and I and how much fun and how he looks forward to seeing us.
1: Aww,
0: did you know that?
1: Aw, that's so nice.
0: It really makes a difference.
1: Get up close to that microphone so we can hear you say nice things about us.
3: I have everybody saying to get close so I can hear me. So that's a really big compliment for me, Amy.
0: Roger, welcome back to the Fargo-Moorhead area.
3: Well,
0: how you doing?
3: JJ. Doing great. Flew in yesterday, and we've been running around talking about Roger Maris All-Star Week for the last couple of days, so it's all fun.
0: What do you think of our new airport?
3: I love it.
0: Yeah.
3: I mean, it was funny because I had I don't need to get into the story, but anyway, I had a big headache coming off the plane, and I was just kind of walked off, and I wasn't expecting it. I knew it was happening, but I just was like in a daze, and I kind of opened my eyes, and I'm like, where am I? Did I go to the wrong airport? You know, it took a few minutes to realize, no, Fargo was doing this.
1: Yeah.
3: No, but it looks great. I mean, obviously they're not done, but it looks fantastic over there. And, man, Fargo's growing. It's happening.
1: Yeah,
3: and,
1: going
3: D1 and
0: sports.
3: And,
0: right.
3: And a new airport. And, it's big time stuff.
0: You know, when someone's like,
4: we're a big time.
0: Yeah, right? When someone says, we're going to remodel our house.
1: Over by
0: and
1: you.
0: They're like, we're going to do the bathroom and the kitchen. And then they decide the living room. And then we're going to put new siding on. It's kind of Fargo's vibe right now.
3: Yeah.
0: We're going to do it all.
3: Yeah,
0: at once.
3: Yeah, it's exciting. It's exciting what's happening for sure.
0: And Joel Vettel's with us as well. Hi, Joel.
5: Hey, always great to see you guys. I'm not.
0: What? You
5: I'm not,
0: said that with a weird, like, you're kind of.
5: No, I can't compete with Roger giving you so much love. It was, like, overwhelming. I thought he was going to take and start crying there a little bit for emotion.
1: Okay, stop that. Now, we were just talking about golf a few moments ago because I'm a fair weather golfer. I'm not even good when it's nice out, so I'm not golfing in these kind of winds. But you guys have your swing training coming up, and the good thing is that it's at Sweet Shots.
3: It is.
1: And this is a pro tip for anybody who's putting on a golf tournament. They're actually legit so much fun at Sweet Shots. We got rained out of one of our courses a couple of years ago at a tournament that I was at, and we ended up at Sweet Shots, and we thought that that was going to be kind of a bummer of a deal. It's the exact opposite. You get to see everybody that you're golfing with, not just your team of four. You get to talk to people. You get to, there's so much more of a community feel to the event when you're at a place like Sweet Shots, and they do such a fabulous job of catering to these kind of events. So I just commend you for keeping it there, because what a perfect opportunity to get in on a great establishment in Fargo who knows how to get it done. And also, it's May, so you just never know what it's going to look like. So it's a good time of year to have an event at Sweet Shots. And you guys are going to be out there tomorrow already, right?
5: Yeah, we've got swing training on Wednesday. And then actually tonight we have the Maris Pickleball Tournament that's taking place out at the sports complex. So we're hitting them all, I'll tell you. So Roger is going to be out there hitting a few balls around, showing people how he's the best pickleball player in Florida. And then obviously we'll be at Sweet Shots tomorrow. And you know, the history behind swing training was we were kind of looking at a way to really promote Roger Maris All-Star Week. And we thought, you know, let's do something at a great venue, let's have a lot of fun, and we accomplished it. Because I guarantee you when people are out there tomorrow night, they're going to be all smiles. There's going to be like a lot of excitement about what we're doing. We're going to have some great guests. We actually have both the NDSU basketball coaches coming out to entertain and do a little panel discussion with them. We'll have Chad Greenway, former Viking great, will be out there to join us. And 15 teams of six will be out there to enjoy sweet shots. And we're excited for the whole event.
0: Roger, let me ask you a question that I don't think I've ever asked you before.
3: Let's get it done.
0: Did your dad golf?
3: He was a golfer.
0: Yeah.
3: And he actually loved golf. That was like, he could play golf every day if he had to. Like, he would go to all these celebrity tournaments. So when he retired, there was like, they had celebrity tournaments all over the country. So he was constantly going to these celebrity tournaments. He loved it. You know, they're all the charity tournaments throughout the country. And he loved going to them, participating and everything else. And that was kind of the brainchild behind us having one up here. You know, 'cause he had been to so many, and then some of his buddies up here were like, you know, Roger, you ought to have a tournament here, you know, in Fargo, you know. And his whole thing was, yeah, it sounds like a great idea, but I don't want to do it unless it's a first-class tournament. Like, if we're doing it, it better be top-notch, the best of the best, or, you know, I don't want my name associated with it. So that was a big discussion, and then finally it came to fruition. You know, we kicked it off in 84, had our first tournament. But, yeah, he loved golf, loved playing golf. We lived on the seventh hole of the golf course. He got my brothers all playing golf at a young age, and I was the one guy that was always like, I'm not playing. That is the most boring sport. You know? I mean, I was into action sports, you know, I was anything, you know, surfing, motorcycles, basketball. That was me. I was like, golf, no, that'll be a retirement sport for me. So, which it has, I picked it up at 50 and I love it. I'm addicted to it, but I was just not doing that as a kid. I'm like, no way, no golf, you know. So, yeah, but he loved it and took them around. I mean, they every weekend they were going to tournaments, playing golf tournaments all over the country. And, you know, both two of my brothers played professionally, and my other one was extremely good too, but he wasn't wanting to put the work in to get there. But yeah, they played, and he wasn't. He's probably a 10 handicap.
0: Okay.
3: And he swung out of his shoes every time he went to hit it. One, because he played with his brother all the time, so there's always that brotherly thing, yeah. You know. So they would go out there, and he'd just swing as hard as he could.
0: Right.
3: And,
0: it's all about the drive.
3: Yeah.
0: Right?
3: So, but you know, from the mental side of it, you know, it was always a bunch of like, you know, we were always pushing each other's buttons, you know. You're going to miss that putt, you know, don't hit it out of bounds, you know, so that was all our family dynamic. So it was a lot of fun. I wish that part would have been fun, but I just never felt like I wanted to do that. But yeah, answer your question. Yes, he loved golf.
0: Well, that's good. And I mean, of course, this swing training is such a great opportunity to get out there and like to kick off these things. If people are maybe hearing about this for the first time ever, right? Let's talk about Roger Maris All-Star Week and how it started as something in, as you said, 1984, which was a golf tournament, and has become really something that the entire community is incredibly proud of, and we're so happy that your family decided that they wanted to keep going forward with this, you know, in 85, 86, 87, and all the way up through 2026.
3: Well, we've done so much with it, too. You know, you just think of just having a golf tournament, but what is it? What is it for? What are you doing with it? And like I was telling you earlier, this is our 42nd year, and you know, it's become more like a weekend of friendships, pretty much. We come up here and we've seen so many people, met so many great people over the years, and, you know, 42 years later, I mean, our original committee, there's only one guy still around, you know, and so, you know, things have changed. Our kids have, you know, weren't even alive when it started, and now we're having grandbabies, and so a lot of stuff has happened with the dynamics, but just to see where it was and where it is, and, you know, we got a cancer center. We didn't have a cancer center when we started.
0: Mm-hmm.
3: We have a cancer
0: mm-hmm.
3: center now. We've taken it and growing it, and we have a Roger Maris All-Star Week that's in its sixth year, and we're giving back to the community, we're raising money, we're creating awareness for the Cancer Center about all stuff we're doing. So if you put it all together, where we were and where we are, it's just it's amazing what we've done and been able to do here in Fargo.
1: Well, and it's growing more because we have
3: Of JJ and Amy, of course.
1: Our second, well,
0: hold on, record that.
1: Hit record. We will have our second radiothon ever.
3: No, it's
1: Roger
3: so exciting to have you guys out there.
1: All-Star Week,
3: yes.
1: Radiothon, yes, and so. You know, not only it is about, you know, the golf tournament, the youth sports clinics, the free youth sports clinics, the Edith Nine Hole golf tournament now, you know, it's become all of this, but it's also become a place where during the radiothon now we can tell the stories of the patients who are being impacted. And so we're going to be out there. KFGO is going to be out there all day. The morning crew, Joel Heitkamp, It Takes Two, Tyler Axness, the Drive Time News. So we'll be out there telling you how you can get involved and telling the stories of the patients and the staff who and the doctors who work there and make this all possible, because that's the story too. That is,
3: it is,
1: you
3: it's
1: know,
3: huge. Yep. It's huge. Yep. That's what I was saying a minute ago. You know, where we started, you know, it was just, we didn't know what was going to happen. We didn't even know where we were going. We knew we had a tournament, but to see it get to this level now, and then just 6 years later after joining forces with Sanford to create Roger Maris All-Star Week, and to see where you guys are on board now, and we're not just having the tournament and doing the Roger, now we're broadcasting and getting it out and getting more and more people involved. So, yeah, I mean, everybody's stepping up, getting involved, helping us do this. It's just created just an amazing yeah. venue, and couldn't be more proud of everything we got going on.
5: Well, and we get back to that history, and as Roger stated, you know, it's a long-standing golf tournament, and about 6 years ago, Roger and his family came to Sanford and said, you know, we really want to take our father's legacy from baseball, really to something bigger and broader. And how do we do that? And again, a logical spot was in Fargo, North Dakota at the Roger Maris Cancer Center. And how do we uplift all the great work that those folks do there each and every day? And so we sat down with Roger and said, okay, tell us, how would your father want to do this? And we kicked around a lot of ideas and what was important to Roger and his dad and what was really the catalyst. And he said it was community, it was, you know, impacting kids, it was all those things that we said, okay, let's figure out how to do that. So you can see embedded in the week all those different concepts that he came up with. Community, we have community events, we have the golf tournament, we have all those things, but we also have all those youth clinics. We do 24 separate events during the course of that week. And if you think about that, that's an incredible journey to take. But every one of them has meaning, right up to the Maris Academy, which is a partnership with the Boys and Girls Club. And that's another great event that we work with them year-round to create opportunities for these kids at the Boys and Girls Club. And so those are the things that are important to us. And then, as Amy stated, this is an opportunity to uplift and tell those stories. And you guys have been wonderful in allowing us to do that, because really at the end of the day, this is not about, you know, fundraising. It is, but that's not the purpose. The purpose is to create opportunities to tell those important stories so people understand what exactly is happening at the Cancer Center every day.
0: Well, Roger, as you said, your dad wanted a first-class golf tournament, and your family wants a first-class cancer center, and that's what you've been able to bring to our community here. And it's in no small part. I know that there have been thousands and thousands of hours on behalf of your family and people here. Like you said, you've got one guy who was there from the very beginning who's still on your board yet,
5: yep.
0: And that, I think, is the testament to how much, you know, the people around here care and they appreciate all of these great things. Swing training tomorrow at Sweet Shots. Boy, oh boy, if I knew how to golf, I would come out there. But listen, I'm really...
3: We can work with you, JJ. Okay, you're not a lost cause, you know?
0: Okay.
1: What age
0: does the youth clinic cut off at, I guess, would be the question here.
5: Why don't we do a radio? Track and field. Are you a pretty good javelin thrower?
0: Yeah, I look like a javelin thrower.
5: You look like a javelin.
0: High jump is
5: probably what I'm going for, right? Hurdles. I think hurdles would be good
1: you
5: for you.
1: You got hurdles vibes for sure.
0: You might be able to actually charge admission if you wanted me to say, like, we're going to do hurdles.
5: I'm great at hurdles. When I run, I just go underneath them.
0: Oh, there you go. I love that.
1: Run underneath them.
0: Roger Maris Jr., thank you so much. I know you guys got a lot of stuff, but we'll see you again in June.
3: Yeah, absolutely. Looking forward to it. Thanks for all you guys do. Yep.
4: I don't know, but I've been told you never slow down, you never grow old.
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1: Everything is in the red today on Wall Street. The S&P is down 63. The Dow is down 187. And the Nasdaq is down 435. Sarah Heinrich, how are those egg markets looking?
13: Grains and oilseeds have been holding in the green. July corn up 2 3/4. Well, July soybeans are up 14 1/4 at 12.27. Big runs in the wheat market with July Minneapolis spring wheat up 38 cents at 7.25. September is at 7.45, 37 cents higher. In the feeder cattle market, trending lower. August feeder cattle down $4.18 at 3.58.20. June live cattle down 68 cents at 2.48.73. For June lean hogs, down $1.58 at $98.65. 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
12: Inflation checks in at 3.8% in the latest government look at consumer prices, a three-year high.
21: The report shows consumer prices rose sharply last month amid the U.S. war against Iran. A White House spokesman says President Trump has always been clear about temporary disruptions as a result of Operation Epic Fury. And he says the report reinforces how the president's long-term economic agenda, quote, continues to deliver despite these disruptions. The statement cites declines in drug and hospital costs and real wage growth and adds the administration remains laser-focused on delivering growth and affordability at home while eliminating Iran's nuclear threat. Linda Kenyon, CBS News, the White House.
12: Authorities now say the man who was struck and killed by a plane taking off at Denver's airport last week intended to end his own life when he scaled a fence and walked onto a runway. They say no note was found and did not specify what led to the conclusion. Two companies linked to the ship that struck and brought down the Key Bridge in Baltimore 2 years ago have been indicted. The FBI's Jimmy Paul.
22: The bridge was struck and collapsed because those who were responsible for the ship's operation deliberately
5: cut corners at the expense of safety.
20: Six workers died in the collapse. No end to the stalemate with Iran. Defense Secretary Hegseth facing Democratic questions today on Capitol Hill.
22: Is the theory to create more ceasefires or more projects just to evade the War Powers Act?
23: The theory of the entire case is to prevent Iran from having a nuclear weapon.
20: Overseas, Britain's prime minister is trying to hold on to his job.
24: I'm Vicky Barker in London. Keir Starmer has just told his cabinet he will not step down. But after last week's disastrous local election results...
25: It is now time to go.
24: More than 70 Labour Party lawmakers like this one have now called on him to step aside. And those who oppose his resignation...
26: Things may only get worse if there's a change at the top.
24: Hardly a ringing endorsement of a prime minister widely seem to have been ineffective at best. Vicky Barker, CBS News, London.
20: New York's governor is reviewing a bill that would ban potassium bromate in the state. That's a chemical in flour used in bakeries and pizzerias for years. CBS News contributor Dr. Mark Hyman.
27: Pizza and bagels in New York before the 40s had no potassium bromate in it. It makes it more stable, easy to use, and it's sort of a industrial product that's in our food. The problem is it's banned in most other countries, Canada, UK, China, Nigeria.
20: The Senate confirmed Kevin Warsh to be a governor on the Federal Reserve Board. Wall Street, right now, a down day for stocks. The Dow is off 31 points. This is CBS News.
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20: The online seller eBay is rejecting an unsolicited $56 billion takeover offer from GameStop, calling that proposal not credible or attractive. On the Health Watch, a vaccine shows promise against an aggressive and incurable brain cancer.
35: In an early clinical trial, participants with glioblastoma had increased immune response and slowed tumor progression after receiving a vaccine. Dr. Albert Kim at the Siteman Cancer Center in St. Louis says this is very exciting. One long-term survivor remains recurrence-free nearly 5 years later.
36: And in the next few iterations of this, I think we're going to see some big benefits for these cancer patients.
35: Dr. Kim says the vaccine is safe for these patients. Jennifer Kuiper, CBS News.
20: 41-year-old NBA superstar LeBron James said last night he's not sure if he'll return for a record 24th season after the Lakers were swept out of the playoffs. Steve Kim.
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39: 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Bailey Ober has the ball. We hope you'll join us for a 6 o'clock airtime, 6:40 first pitch, right here on your home for Twins baseball. 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Buxton strolls home, Bell stops at second, and the Minnesota Twins lead it now 5-1 with a four-run fifth inning. 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
41: KFGO News, it's 57 degrees and partly sunny. I'm Nate Cohen. The Fargo Fire Department responded to a car fire that involved several vehicles and a piece of construction equipment early this morning. Firefighters responded to the call located in a parking lot between 1st and NP Avenue around 5. Two cars and a pickup were completely destroyed by the fire. The construction equipment and fencing around the parking lot was also severely damaged. The Fargo City Commission has hired Interim Police Chief Travis Stefanowicz as the city's 39th police chief. The decision came yesterday afternoon during the commission meeting. He was the only candidate still in contention and was interviewed by a selection committee last week. Former Police Chief Dave Zabolski retired suddenly in March. Stefanowicz joined the police department in the spring of 2002. A Rochester, Minnesota man is sentenced to over 34 years in prison for the murder of Melissa Hunt of Kellogg. Craig Hamster pleaded guilty in March to the June 2025 shooting that occurred at a boat launch in Kellogg, according to court records. Hamster shot Hunt at close range and left the scene. Despite her severe injuries, Hunt was able to identify her attacker before being taken to a hospital where she died. The Minnesota hospital administrators are at the state capitol today, urging lawmakers to pass bills to help them as they struggle to stay open, particularly in rural Minnesota. Rick Ash is a chief executive officer at United Hospital District in Blue Earth County.
0: Not theoretical. This is not political theater. This is important. This is about people's lives. This is about communities. It's about health and wellness.
41: There are just 5 days left of the session. A real rear wheel axle assembly broke off a semi-trailer on Interstate 94 in Valley City. Sparks caused a small grass fire in the north ditch of the interstate. Highway Patrol Captain Brian Newin says traffic came to a stop under law enforcement until law enforcement and other first responders were able to clear one lane of the interstate to let traffic move west.
1: While it was westbound, it lost one side of its axle. So there's two tires on each side of that conveyor belt trailer, and one whole side of that came detached from the conveyor belt trailer. That axle came to rest in the middle of the westbound lanes, and the driver of the truck pulled onto the shoulder, and that conveyor belt kind of went into the outside north ditch a little bit.
41: The patrol was assisted by the Barnes County Sheriff's Office, Valley City Police Department, and Barnes County Ambulance, as well as the Valley City Rural Fire Department. It happened at around 12:15 Monday afternoon. KFGO Weather Center forecast. We are in a wind advisory until 7, and there's a red flag warning until 9 o'clock tonight. Partly sunny the rest of today and windy. High of 68 degrees overnight, clear, low of 40. Tomorrow, sunny, high of 76. Variable winds becoming south. Right now it's 58 and partly sunny. 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

0: How bizarre.
1: Cruising down the freeway in the hot, hot sun. Do you want to karaoke it a little bit?
2: Oh, wait, hold on. Wait for it.
1: Okay.
0: How bizarre.
1: No, oh, not yet. You jumped on it.
2: Is this it?
1: How bizarre.
2: Listen, you need something that you can turn up louder than JJ.
1: Yes.
2: Just ruining your favorite song.

0: a fun grad gift.
1: It is, because...
0: Or for a grad party, a portable speaker. To
1: that is
0: out.
1: Where it is
0: yeah,
1: at.
0: Yeah, that's a good idea.
1: And, you know, here's your hot tip on that. Get one of the ones that has the rechargeable battery inside of it, so you can plug it in, or you can literally take it wherever you want. You can take it to the boat. You can take it with you to the beach. Wherever you're going, it can follow you as long as you also have Bluetooth on your phone.
0: I thought you were going to start singing a song.
1: Oh, no. I am done with that. That's not going to happen.
0: Okay,
1: but I will
0: tell
1: you this. If you want to get it done right, you got to trust the folks over at Sight on Sound to get it done right now so you can enjoy it now. 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
6: I'm afraid something got unlocked inside of me last week.
7: What?
6: When we had... What?
8: Yeah, you got to be more specific than that.
6: What? What do you think I'm going to say? Let's just fill in the blanks for funsies.
8: Okay.
7: What got unlocked?
6: Something got unlocked inside of me last week, and it was...
8: What were you doing last
6: week? You... you're with me most of the day. If I said it was during the show, anything? Are you paying attention?
7: I am.
6: Can you put your phone away during
7: class? No, because this is the thing I told you I wanted to talk about with my sandwich shop. And so I feel like you're railroading me over the thing I wanted to talk about.
6: Okay, this is all I wanted to say is that something...
7: I'm just getting mine ready.
6: Something got unlocked inside of me last week.
7: And what is it?
6: When we talked about boy bands, because I have just been craving 90s music, boy band music, and you know what I found in that, like, and I thought, like, ooh, I can just put on a shuffle. No, I can't. I have very specific songs I want to listen to. Return of the Mac on the list. But, like, I just, it is very specific, the songs that I want to be listening to right now.
7: I've got a very specific song I'd like you to play for me. I'd like you to play something by Jamiroquai. And do you know why I'm saying that?
6: Why?
7: Good luck spelling it. Do you remember how...

0: spell Jamiroquai?
1: I'll figure it out.
0: Oh, you will you? I believe, I'm not even going to tell you what their number one song is if you don't remember
1: yeah,
0: it.
1: Yeah, why do I not remember
0: see, that's the nice thing, because you can look it up by that, but I want you to find it by spelling the name of the band Jamiroquai.
1: Okay, it is,
0: it's also a great, it's a great music video.
1: Oh.
0: Also,
1: J-A-M-I-R.
0: What next?
1: Virtual Insanity?
0: Yes. Remember this one? This has got to feel real 90s feel to it. What we're living in, let me tell ya. And it's a world that
1: man can eat at all. But things are big that should be small. Yes, I'll accept it.
0: Jamiroquai is a Guinness World Record holder for the best-selling funk album of all time.
1: Really?
0: Yeah. Uh-huh.
1: I'll accept it.
0: Traveling Without Moving is the name of the album this comes from. And actually, Virtual Insanity was the second single from it. One video
1: the
0: of the year.
1: One?
0: Oh, I knew you were going to ask that.
1: I knew you were going to ask that.
0: I knew it. Let's see. Do you know where you're coming from? But you, just the letter U, not... Do you know where you're coming from was the first one. But I feel like Virtual Insanity was the thing.
1: I mean, this is 1996 for sure. I'll accept it. I'll accept it into my 90s love affair right now.
0: Yeah, this is a good one, right?
1: This is a good one. Yeah, I'll accept it.
0: Okay, would you now entertain this thing?
1: Why are we talking about sandwich shops?
0: Because I
1: pretend...
0: I have four sandwich shops.
1: Okay.
0: And you have to, I want to open a sandwich shop. You have to tell me which of these names you think would be the most marketable, okay?
1: Yeah. I'm ready.
0: Colonel Sandwich's Cold Cut Battlefield.
1: No. Did you put these in the AI?
0: No. Stop. I wrote these. I was texting back and forth with a friend, and he chose one immediately, and I was like, you're not wrong.
1: Okay.
0: Mrs. Mayo's Sandwich Kitchen.
1: Ooh.
0: Mm-hmm. Dr. Pumpernickel's Snack Clinic. And lastly,
1: stop.
0: The Astronaut's Cafeteria and Outer Space Bread Factory.
1: It's Miss Mayo.
0: Oh, for you?
1: Yeah, it is.
0: Now, it's Mrs. Mayo. She's a married woman.
1: You don't know that.
0: Oh, okay.
1: I actually think Miss Mayo doesn't need a man.
0: Oh, okay.
1: That's what I think.
0: Bold. I like
1: Which
0: this.
1: Which one did you pick?
0: Well, my friend picked Dr. Pumpernickel's Snack Clinic.
1: That one made me laugh a lot.
0: And I said, well, the staff is dressed in scrubs and you get prescribed your sandwich.
1: Oh, I like that.
0: Right, yeah.
1: What happens at Miss Mayo?
0: Miss Mayo is...
1: Miss Mayo and the what?
0: Yeah, it is Miss Mayo's Sandwich Kitchen. Okay.
1: It's not as fun to
0: say. So you walk in there and it feels like you're in someone's kitchen, right?
1: Yeah.
0: So there's exposed sinks. They're doing dishes like right in front of you and the whole thing.
1: Yeah.
0: But it feels like a English country kitchen a little bit, you know? So, you know, there's herbs growing on the windows and stuff like that.
1: It's a farmhouse. It's a deep sink.
0: It's a farmhouse. Yeah, yeah.
1: It's a farmhouse sink.
0: And but you can take the concept and put it in any mall in the country.
1: Yeah.
0: Right?
1: No, I love that.
0: And the sandwiches are also, like, on really thick, hearty bread.
1: Hear me out. Miss Mayo and Dr. Pumpernickel have competing sandwich shops at each side of the mall. Like, they're a package deal. They're a Long John Silver's and A&W situation.
0: Oh, you know what I mean?
1: Like, you always find them together.
0: Yeah.
1: And you've got one person who is, ugh. They're Dr. Pumpernickel all the way, but then you've got a few in your crowd that never miss a Miss Mayo's.
0: One of the reasons I came up with this idea of opening a sandwich shop is there was a place called the Earl of Sandwich when I was in Vegas, and I stopped there several times, and it was good. Then I saw that they eventually put their sandwiches into gas stations, and they weren't as good when they were in the gas station. They're good, but not as good as it was at the Earl of Sandwich, and I thought to myself, we need another themed sandwich company that gets people excited about meat and cheese between bread.
1: I don't even want to admit this. I don't even want to say it out loud.
0: Huh?
1: Literally talked to someone last night about opening a sandwich shop. And the only thing...
0: Oh, you did,
1: this
0: did you?
1: This is weirding me out for a number of reasons.
0: Interesting.
1: Not that we came up with a name, but I was just like, is there ever enough sandwich shops? And the answer is no. You can't have too many. You can't have too many.
0: Rusty Halverson, would you please weigh in on which of these sandwich shops you would feel more inclined, just by seeing the name, which would you feel more inclined to go to?
2: Okay.
0: Colonel Sandwich's Cold Cut Battlefield.
2: Okay.
0: Mrs. Mayo's Sandwich Kitchen. Dr. Pumpernickel's Snack Clinic. The Astronaut's Cafeteria and Outer Space Bread Factory.
2: I like that astronaut one.
0: Oh!
1: I like the astronaut.
0: Yeah. Uh-huh.
2: Yeah.
1: We all had a different answer. No, I think Dr. Pumpernickel and Miss Mayo, they're a Long John Silver A&W situation.
0: No one's going after Colonel Sandwich in the Cold Cut Battlefield.
1: Because here's the deal. I'm going to Miss Mayo's every time. JJ's not. He needs Dr. Pumpernickel because he's scared of the mayonnaise. But Miss Mayo is only using Duke's, right? Because we've all decided that is the superior. You don't know. I don't know mayonnaise.
0: I think.
1: Hey, just
2: I don't either.
1: Shut your mouth.
0: I have heard about Duke's. Hey, has been something people have discussed
1: Rusty,
0: around me.
2: Yeah.
1: Have you tried Duke's?
2: Duke's?
1: Duke's mayonnaise.
0: Duke's Mayo.
2: No, I have not.
1: Okay.
2: No.
1: Well, I'm going to need you to try that on for me because that stuff is where it's at.
2: Really?
1: Yes. Huh. I mean, listen, I'm a Hellman's all the way kind of girl. No Miracle Whip. Absolutely not.
2: Oh.
1: It's too sweet. That's a different thing. It's
0: Well, Miracle Whip is different than mayonnaise, right? My understanding?
1: Mayonnaise. The Duke's mayonnaise is that's a game changer.
2: Really?
1: I don't know why it's so good, but I saw it on the shelf and I was like, I need to know what the hype is about. I get it. Never buying anything else.
2: Really?
0: Now,
1: yeah.
0: I envision Miss Mayo as like big, plump cheeks that are red and stuff like that, but maybe she's not. Maybe there's a different take on Miss Mayo, but she's got white hair, for sure. Yeah. No matter what version of her you come up with, she's got to have white
1: hair. Mayo-colored hair.
0: She does have mayo-colored hair.
1: Yeah, obviously.
0: Mm-hmm.
1: Yep.
0: It also might, I was also talking to someone about the board game Clue earlier that day, so maybe that came into a little of this.
2: Kind of like Professor Plum?
1: Interesting.
0: Colonel Mustard.
2: Colonel Mustard.
0: You know, yeah. All of those, you know, not just the colors, but Miss Mayo.
1: You've said mayo and mustard a lot in this segment. You going to be okay?
0: Well, because I know what the people like. Just because I don't like the sandwich, it's fine. Also, this would be a good question we can go on. You know, there's diners in New York City that name sandwiches after celebrities who, like, eat there. So, like, you can go and get a Ted Danson at Buckley's Diner, right? And it's this sandwich that's got this stuff on it. If KFGO personalities were to get a sandwich named after them, what would you hope is on that sandwich? Because it's got to kind of represent who you are.
2: Yeah.
0: Right?
1: Oh, Miss Mayo looks like Dolly Parton.
0: Oh, yes, she does.
1: That's Robbie Daniels.
0: Yes, yeah. Miss Mayo looks like Dolly Parton. And she's got the same kind of southern sass, too.
1: It is actually Dolly is Miss Mayo.
0: Someone get me a straight line to Dolly Studios because she's got
1: to
0: get this going now.
1: She doesn't even have a cell phone. Don't you know that?
0: I know.
1: She like still, we got to get her fax number.
0: Someone is going to have to put their hand over the mouthpiece of an actual physical phone and be like, Dolly, North Dakota's calling for you. And I hope she'd call me Dakota. I hope that'd be the nickname Dolly Parton would get.
1: That's it. Robbie,
0: but you want
1: Robbie
0: an outer space.
1: That.
0: You want an outer space experience.
1: Okay.
2: Maybe, yeah.
0: Yeah. Yeah.
2: Mm. Yeah.
0: It's the space aliens of sandwich shops is what
2: that's
0: it is.
2: Kind of, kind of.
0: And so, like, on the kids menu, like, it's like the sandwich has, like, purple bread and, like, fun stuff like that, right?
2: Uh-huh. That'd be good.
0: I also feel like that sandwich shop specializes in grilled cheeses, like a lot of grilled cheeses at the astronaut one.
1: And everything's kind of named Cosmic. Something.
0: Yeah, exactly, right? And like you don't get salt and pepper. You have to ask for Stardust.
2: And onion rings of Saturn.
0: Oh
1: my gosh!
2: There we go.
1: It's all coming together. We just need an investor. Let us know at 352-70.
0: Do you want to invest in one of these four sandwich shop concepts, or maybe all four?
1: But why did I have this exact same conversation last night with someone? Except mine was like, we need to bring back Blimpies just in a new way.
0: Mm-hmm.
1: the S&P is down 63, the Dow is down 187, and the Nasdaq is down 435. All red over here on Wall Street. Rusty Halverson, how are things looking for you?
2: We've got minus signs for livestock at the Merck, but a rally is underway for the grain and oil seed sector, and a big rally in wheat futures, too. USDA yesterday rated 28% of the nation's winter wheat crop in good to excellent shape. That was a drop of 3 percentage points from the prior week and the lowest for this time of year since 2022. In Kansas, 17% of that state's crop, good to excellent as of Sunday. That was down 5 points from the prior week. And weekly ratings slipped in Nebraska, Oklahoma, and Texas, too. In Minneapolis spring wheat futures, July 39.5 cents higher at 726 a bushel. Corn and soybeans rallying, but much more subdued. July corn up 3.5 at 478 3/4. July soybeans up 14.25 at 1227 1/4. Live cattle futures, June contract down 87 cents at 248.52. Feeder cattle August down $3.5 at 358.77. Lean hogs, June down $1.65 at 98.57. In farm news, May is beef month, and the North Dakota Stockmen's Association is inviting youth ages 3 to 12 to celebrate the cattle industry by participating in the organization's first ever Beef Month coloring contest. All entries must be received at the NDSA office in Bismarck by May 30th. Winners will be selected in age categories and notified after the judging. You can find details about that brand new coloring contest at KFGO.com under the Agriculture tab. We'll have the closing markets coming up next hour. 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
11: KFGO News, Fargo Moorhead, a partly sunny sky, windy and 60 degrees. I'm Paul Jurgens. Meteorologist Tom Szymanski is expecting a high this afternoon of about 68. Fargo Fire Department responded to a car fire that involved several vehicles eventually and a piece of construction equipment early this morning. Crews responded to that call in a parking lot between 1st and NP Avenue around 5. Two cars and a pickup were destroyed by the fire. The construction equipment and fencing around the parking lot was also severely damaged. The cause is under investigation. The Fargo City Commission has unanimously approved Interim Chief Travis Stefanowicz as the city's 39th Chief of Police. He was the only finalist for the position after two other out-of-state candidates withdrew from consideration. Stefanowicz was fully endorsed by City Administrator Mike Redlinger, Mayor Tim Mahoney.
12: Chief, I was surprised at your ability to really explain yourself during the public discussion we had with you. I think for any of those who watched it, you saw somebody who put out there what he's planning on doing, as hard as in it, as well as not having all the solutions, but looking for them and listening to people and working with teams to try to find those answers.
11: Stefanowicz, who replaces Dave Zabolski, who retired in March, plans to hold community forums to meet people and hear their concerns as he shapes the department. An official swearing-in ceremony is planned now for May 27th. 61. This is KFGO News.
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11: 61, this is KFGO News. A 22-year-old Carrington, North Dakota woman is dead after a crash in Stutsman County last night. It happened shortly after 8 on a gravel road about 6 miles west of Kensel. A high patrol says the woman overcorrected when her pickup left the road. That pickup rolled. She was not wearing a seatbelt and died at the scene. The Foster County and Stutsman County Sheriff's Departments, Kensel First Responders, Carrington Ambulance Service, and Carrington Fire also responded. North Dakota's two U.S. senators are nominating Federal District Court Judge Daniel Traynor to the 8th Circuit Court of Appeals. Hoven and Kramer have been working with the White House to advance a qualified nominee to fill the vacancy after Judge Ralph Erickson assumes senior status. Traynor serves in North Dakota's U.S. District Court. He's chambered in Bismarck. He's held the position since 2020. Traynor graduated from the University of North Dakota School of Law in 1997. Governor Armstrong is making significant donations to the campaigns of legislative and statewide candidates he has endorsed. The Republican has contributed just under $200,000 to 20 candidates and one district party committee. That was as of Friday's deadline to report campaign contributions and expenditures. Rural hospital leaders are making a final pitch to lawmakers in St. Paul to pass a bill that keeps health care prices down and gives rural patients better access to care. The bill has been stuck in a House committee after passing the Senate. Kimber Wallstead is CEO of North Shore Health.
15: I want to remain viable so that we can continue to provide emergency care, ambulance services, nursing home, home health care, clinic services, and pharmacy access in our community. Please, please help us to continue to serve the residents and visitors of Cook County.
11: Wallstead says if the hospital were to shut down, the next closest hospital is 80 miles away. Wind advisory until early this evening. Red flag warning until 9 from the National Weather Service. KFGO meteorologist Tom Szymanski is looking for a windy, partly sunny afternoon. Strong northwest winds, 68 are high. Wind diminishes tonight, clear and 40. Tomorrow, sunny, 76. Partly sunny, windy for Thursday with a shower chance in 82. 61, Paul Juergens News Radio, KFGO.

0: Okay, come on. You guys are kind of... You're kind of getting into the 90s with me, right?
1: What do you think it is about this time of year or...
0: I don't know. It was because we had that boy band, like, deep dive last week. And I'm telling you, it unlocked something inside of me. So buckle up. I'll get over it by the end of today. Or that's what I'm saying. Okay? This is It Takes Two. Amy Eiler, J.J. Gordon here on KFGO.
1: Can I talk about something real quick that is sort of... That like the cliche thing that retired men like, which is, oh, I'm going to tour around the country and visit all of the baseball stadiums.
0: Oh, yeah. Yeah.
1: Now, this has nothing to do with that action.
0: I don't think it's too cliche. I think that's fun.
1: I mean, I think it's fun, too, but I think a lot of people, a cliche doesn't have to be a bad thing. It just has to be something
0: that's not
1: very
0: original. Get it. Yeah.
1: I did a little deep dive into some stadium names.
0: Okay.
1: Do you know how many weird stadiums we have out there?
0: I bet we have a lot.
1: Okay. So, for example, the Smoothie King Center. Okay. That's where the New Orleans Pelicans play, is at the Smoothie King Center.
0: Smoothie King.
1: Right?
0: Mm-hmm.
1: KFC Yum Center.
0: Is Yum in the name?
1: With an exclamation point. KFC Yum Center. That's where Louisville basketball plays. In 2010, the Yum Brands bought the naming rights, $13.5 million for 10 years. Then, if we go into some of the football clubs that exist in other countries, in Scotland, there's a soccer stadium called the Tony Macaroni Arena.
0: I love that name.
1: And it has nothing. Tony Macaroni is a pizza and pasta chain in Scotland, but here's the thing. They didn't pay for the naming rights. The citizens of this town chose to name it the Tony Macaroni Arena because they thought that that would be a fun name to have.
0: And they're not wrong.
1: No, they're not wrong
0: it's
1: at all.
0: Really good.
1: Welcome Stadium is the name of a stadium in Dayton, Ohio. The University of Dayton football team has played at Welcome Stadium since 1974. Welcome.
0: Welcome.
1: Welcome.
0: Okay.
1: Now, this is the one that I think is the funniest, the University of Phoenix Stadium. Who do you think plays at the University of Phoenix Stadium?
0: Who plays? Is this a trick question?
1: Because you would assume it's the University of Phoenix. Nope.
0: It's not.
1: It's the Cardinals. The for-profit college.
0: That's actually so
1: bought the
0: smart.
1: Naming rights.
0: That's cool.
1: This one kind of took me by surprise.
0: I kind of like that idea, though.
1: So if you are the play-by-play for the Cardinals, you're like, all right, it's a beautiful day at the University of Phoenix Stadium. Arizona Cardinals taking the field.
0: I love that. Mm-hmm. That was so smart of them.
1: It was pretty good.
0: Really smart.
1: And so they bought the around 2006. And it has confused a lot of people.
0: Yeah,
1: most notably, they received a lot of complaints from people who are using Google Maps and Apple Maps and stuff like that. Because you would search University of Phoenix.
0: Right. And that's fair.
1: It could take you to the stadium.
0: Right.
1: When you actually wanted to go to a University of Phoenix game.
0: That's fair.
1: Interesting, eh?
0: Very interesting.
1: Yeah.
0: Okay, we've got a CBS News update for you just ahead here. This is It Takes Two. Also, go to KFGO.com for the most up-to-date news. 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
2: CBS News brief. The government says the war in Iran had a hand in a report showing inflation rising at its fastest pace in 3 years. CBS's Jill Schlesinger.
3: The overall consumer price index up 3.8% from a year ago. The main driver of that increase, not surprisingly, energy prices.
2: Authorities say the man who was hit and killed by a jet taking off at Denver's airport last week intended to end his own life when he scaled a fence and walked onto a runway. Medical examiner Sterling McLaren.
4: The cause of death was created by the engine of the plane, and then there was a fire following that impact.
2: Two companies linked to the ship that hit and brought down the Key Bridge in Baltimore have been indicted. The FBI's Jimmy Paul.
5: They falsely claim the ship was in good working order and then lied to investigators about their actions when they were questioned.
2: CBS News Brief. I'm Steve Kathan.
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18: When I look above and beyond.
0: We are absolutely not talking about the 90s without Janet Jackson. You've got another thing coming. Okay? The 90s did come back, though, because Book It is back.
1: I am so excited. I'm glad you brought this up because Pizza I also Hut, was excited about this.
0: Pizza Hut brought Book It back, and now it's an app, which I love.
1: If you're not familiar with the Book It program from the 90s, this is what happened. You would get a button in every book you would read. You'd get a sticker that would go on the button. And when you filled all the little slots for stickers, you could take that button into your neighborhood Pizza Hut and get your own personal pan pizza.
0: Yeah.
1: Toppings your choice.
0: Yeah. So now it's an app, and it's literally called Book It, and they're reviving it. I think it started at the beginning of this month.
1: Oh, hallelujah!
0: It goes like through June through August, I believe. It's the same thing. You read books, you hit your goals, you earn a free personal pan pizza. Do we have a Pizza Hut here?
1: We don't have a sit down, but we've got some Pizza Hut locations in the Fargo-Moorhead area.
0: Okay.
1: And
0: like,
1: I'm sure that you just order it and you pick it up. This was the first time I got to choose, and what I felt was pay for my own meal at a restaurant.
0: That
1: right?
0: Felt
1: like,
0: good. Yeah.
1: My parents didn't have to pay for me because I had it taken care of because I read 3 Boxcar Children books.
0: I loved Boxcar Children books, and I actually think I still have mine. Should dig those up. Should dig out my Boxcar Children book and see if my kids want to read them.
1: There's
0: much better app. Like, they're so into.
1: Do you remember the
0: things.
1: Premise of the Boxcar Children?
0: It was so weird. Like, they were literally living in a train.
1: Right. So the premise is these children's parents, I think, die. And so they go and they run into the woods because they don't want to be taken to an orphanage.
0: Right.
1: And they find an abandoned boxcar from a train in the woods. And then they live in it. And then they realize that there's a rich old man who lives nearby. And the kids go and start getting odd jobs from the rich old man. And then at the end of the first book, you find out that the rich old man had been looking for his lost grandchildren. And so it turns out now they're rich. So they lived in a boxcar for what seems like maybe 3 or 4 days total. And now they're extremely rich. They had never met their extremely rich relative who's now their sole custody guardian.
0: Yeah.
1: But those books, genius, right? So wherever those kids went, there was some kind of a robbery or not a murder. They weren't solving murder.
0: They weren't murders.
1: But they were like the great pizza shop robbery.
0: You know what's so funny is it probably was only 3 or 4 days.
1: Yeah, that they were living because you couldn't live there. And I remember they talked about, and the girls made it feel like a home, and they found a tablecloth and they put it in it, and so they were very comfortable and they slept on a bed of thicket.
0: I mean, it's not like the kids today are reading anything much better. Okay, you know what they're reading today is a series called I Survived.
1: Right, but that's based on true stories.
0: That are based on true stories of, like, really dramatic events where lots of people die. And it's like, I survived the Titanic, or I survived this natural disaster, whatever, insert any, right? The Great Dust Bowl. I survived, and then my kid brings home, I survived 9/11, and I was like, too close to home. I lived through that one. And you're just like, how are you? I mean, they are into them.
1: Okay. The I Survived of our generation was a book called Night of the Twisters. Did you ever read Night of the Twisters?
0: No.
1: Oh!
0: I would not have.
1: It's a true story based on a 1980 Grand Island, Nebraska tornado outbreak. And it follows a 12-year-old and his best friend who save his baby brother or sister. I can't remember. By going into the basement of their house, but the house gets hit by the twister, it collapses around them, and then they have to walk around the town and try and find their parents, but the whole town is in disarray. Night of the Twisters was the scariest book I had ever read until I read Pet Sematary. Because this kid had to become an adult instantly. Oh! Oof. Night of the Twisters, let me tell you.
0: I mean, The weird thing about the I Survived books is that it's like true events.
1: Mm-hmm.
0: They're like, and you get so excited for your kids to be able to read chapter books, right? That's the big thing. It's like, when are you going to be able to read a chapter book? That's so exciting.
1: Yes.
0: And then they bring home, I Survived Hurricane Katrina 2005. And you're like, why are we reading
1: There's no
0: this?
1: Fun narrative in that.
0: No. I survived the Black Death of 1348. Like, this is true story. The Dust Bowl of 1935. The shark attacks of 1916.
1: Oh.
0: I mean, these are the books they're reading. And you're like, I was so excited for you to read chapter books. And now I regret it.
1: I mean, that's how I got all of my bookets to bring it back to Pizza Hut's Bring the Bookit program.
0: Yeah, see, I would have never read Night of the Twisters. That would have been... I have been an anti-scary things person my entire life. Mm-hmm. My entire life.
1: This is one of those books where I remember as a kid, all the kids going to play at recess, and I brought the book out with me, and I hung out in a shady spot, and I was just turning the page like, oh, no, oh, oh, oh, careful, Daniel. I don't know if the character's name was Daniel. I don't recall.
0: Someone said Night of the Twisters shook my elementary school soul.
1: Yes!
0: See?
1: I'm telling you, that was a book, and then when I found out that it was based on a true story, that freaked me out. That was terrifying to me.
0: Someone said, I don't remember that much about Boxcar Kids, but I remembered something about a window they couldn't find inside the house. Also loved Ralph Mouse books.
1: Oh, the Ralph Mouse.
0: Did you
1: The ever... Mouse and the Motorcycle.
0: Yes, oh, I remember
1: what
0: those.
1: Is a bunch of those. Yeah, yeah.
0: Yeah, someone else, did you ever read So Far from the Bamboo Grove? That's another one.
1: I did not,
0: that
1: but
0: was
1: if
0: a
1: you
0: scary rec- one.
1: Here's the thing. I hate to say this, but sometimes I just want to read a book that's intended for 4th or 5th grader.
0: Yeah, no, I
1: it's
0: love
1: so much. I can get done with it in a weekend. It's so simple and easy.
0: I mean, listen, it's fun, like, when your kids get to that age, because you do want to read those books again. It's fun. It's fun to, like, get your old books out and...
1: Well, you just started reading the Harry Potter kids with your son, right?
0: Yeah,
1: or the
0: Harry Potter series.
1: Harry Potter series.
0: Yeah. Yeah.
1: And so that's got to be fun, because you had never read those, and
0: no,
1: so you're
0: I'm
1: getting
0: not.
1: To experience it at the same time, too.
0: I am. Book two was rough, though.
1: Yeah, it's also not the greatest of the movies, either.
0: Yeah, that's okay. I have more hope for book three.
1: Yeah, that's when they start to get a little more adult. There's love triangles that start to form.
0: Oh, wow.
1: Oh, yeah, it's a whole thing.
0: Wow. Okay, I'm excited. What you do, the things you do.
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20: I'm KFGO Chief Meteorologist Tom Szymanski. Wind advisory runs until 7 p.m. Red flag warning noon to 9 p.m. Partly sunny, windy, close to 68. Winds north-northwest 23 to 46 and gusty. Clear diminishing wind down to 40 tonight. North winds will back down to under 11 and then turn to the west. Sunny, about 76, but tomorrow variable breeze becoming south at 5 to 16. But the wind is back at us on Thursday. Strong south wind, partly sunny, chance for showers. High near 82.
0: Right now we have 61 degrees at the KFGO studios.
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0: It Takes Two, Amy Eiler, J.J. Gordon here on the Mighty 790 KFGO. Coming up here at the top of the hour, we've got local and national news headline. Medical examiner in Denver says person who was hit by a Frontier Airlines jet was scaling a fence, died by suicide. Also, a sharp rise in inflation last month, and President Trump to begin his trip to China to meet with the president. Those stories and more coming up here at the top of the hour. We also have local news headlines with KFGO News and more It Takes Two with Amy and JJ. Of course, tomorrow's not a Plant Talk Day. I was going to say tomorrow's a Plant Talk Day. Ooh, what day is it?
1: Tomorrow is a Seat Yourself Day.
0: Tomorrow's a Seat Yourself Day with Nate Cohen. And so that'll be from noon to one. Thursday is Plant Talk. I got ahead of myself. I'm getting excited. Thursday is also supposed to be like 82 degrees, I think.
1: Oh, baby.
0: I know. We need it. And also, have you guys signed up to come to dinner with us? Please do so. KFGO.com. We have a dinner series at Rose Wild all about Midwest comfort food. So we got to inspire the menu, although they picked it and they cook it. We have nothing to do with it. Thank goodness. But we got to inspire a Midwest comfort food menu. So a little hot dish flight, a burger, some Midwest sides, Norwegian sushi.
1: Yeah.
0: And pickled vegetables.
1: Oh, yeah.
0: Yeah, that's what we're talking about.
1: I'm so excited about that.
0: Me too. So it is going to be May 20th at 5 p.m. or 7 p.m. If you go to kfgo.com, scroll to about the middle of the page, you'll see a picture that says Dinner with Amy and JJ. If you click on that, you can reserve your seat for 5 or 7 o'clock or just call down to Rose Wild. That is the restaurant inside the Jasper Hotel downtown. 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Should we, should Bonesaw and Harmony come up with a song for May 20th, or no?
1: We want people to come to this event, not to shy away from it.
0: Okay. It's retired.
1: It's retired.
0: Okay.
1: For the time being.
0: For now.
1: Might have a reunion tour, a harmonica reunion tour. Who knows? Maybe we'll see.
0: Hey, did you see Savannah Guthrie's going to host a Wordle game show?
1: Really?
0: Yes.
1: Oh, I want to see a Wordle game show, because that's virtually what you and Joel Heitkamp play every day anyway.
0: Executive producer, Jimmy Fallon.
1: Oh.
0: It's going to be good. You know it's going to be good.
1: Okay. I love that for
0: us. I know. Wordle game show. Savannah Guthrie is apparently also a very avid Wordle player, so that's coming our way. Okay, we've got news next.
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4: I'm Jennifer Kuiper. Authorities are now looking into how security personnel at Denver's airport missed spotting a trespasser who was killed by a plane Friday night. The latest from CBS's Cammy McCormick.
5: Authorities say the man who was struck and killed by a plane taking off from Denver International scaled a remote fence and walked onto the runway. Sterling McLaren is the chief medical examiner for the city.
6: We determined the manner of death to be suicide.
5: She did not say what led authorities to that conclusion. No note was recovered. Airport personnel initially missed seeing the man on the runway.
4: The Associated Press is reporting that Marty McCary is resigning as President Trump's Food and Drug Administration head. The surgeon and health researcher's tenure had drawn complaints from health industry executives, anti-abortion rights activists, and other Trump allies. After 10 weeks of the war with Iran, the Consumer Price Index shows that inflation is accelerating. Prices rose 3.8% in April, the highest since May 2023. CBS News business analyst Jill Schlesinger.
7: The government says that the energy component of the Consumer Price Index was responsible for 40% of the overall increase. Gas is up 28.4% from a year ago, and one area that bears watching is electricity, which was up 2.1% month over month.
4: President Trump begins his trip to China this afternoon, where he will attend a summit with Chinese President Xi. CBS's Linda Kenyon reports.
8: This is the first visit to China by a U.S. president in nearly a decade and comes amid the U.S. war against Iran. President Trump had originally planned to travel to China several weeks ago, but postponed the trip, citing the war. Now, as the president travels amid a stated ceasefire, he plans to use this trip to discuss a wide range of issues, including trade and tariffs. In addition, the U.S. relationship with Taiwan and China's rare earth minerals are on the agenda. At the same time, Trump is expected to urge President Xi to exert pressure on Iran to end the war. Linda Kenyon, CBS News, The White House.
4: Defense Secretary Pete Hegseth is back on Capitol Hill defending the Pentagon's $1.5 trillion budget request before the House Appropriations Subcommittee on Defense. The subcommittee's ranking member, Minnesota Democrat Betty McCollum, asks Hegseth if the Pentagon has a plan B to draw down troops and reset its war budget if Congress refuses to authorize continuing operations against Iran. Hegseth says there are plans for several scenarios.
9: Certainly in this setting, we wouldn't reveal what the next step may be, considering the gravity of the mission that the president is undertaking to ensure that Iran never has a nuclear bomb.
4: Stocks are mixed on Wall Street. This is CBS News.
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4: 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CBS's Deborah Rodriguez reports.
7: Rex Reed was a quick-witted entertainment critic who courted controversy with his caustic quip.
13: We have Best Picture of the Year, Hello, Dolly. Yay! That's because the only person who saw Hello, Dolly, I think.
7: When he started out, he offered sexier, edgier alternatives to staid norms of the 1960s.
13: I really have the terrible, lurking, poisonous suspicion that John Wayne will win the Academy Award.
7: Reed wrote for the New York Daily News, Post, and Observer, and contributed to scores of other publications. In the 70s, he served as a judge on The Gong Show and acted in the movie Myra Breckinridge, then went on to give it a bad review. Rex Reed died at his home in Manhattan at the age of 87. Deborah Rodriguez, CBS News, New York.
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19: KFGO News, partly sunny, Fargo-Moorhead, windy, and 62. Mike Paul Jurgens, our high near 68 this afternoon. Fire is under investigation in downtown Fargo. It involves several vehicles and a piece of construction equipment. Fire broke out early this morning. Fire crews responded to a parking lot between 1st and NP Avenue around 5. Two cars and a pickup were destroyed. Construction equipment and fencing around the parking lot was also severely damaged. The cause of the fire is under investigation. Invergrove Heights is the latest Minnesota city to pass a moratorium on data centers. The city council has voted to delay any data center projects for a year. The moratorium includes a pending data center near the South St. Paul border. Opponents have raised questions about water use, electricity demand, roads, and environmental effects. Residents of Hermantown in northeastern Minnesota are suing to stop a Google data center. About 600 nurses at Maple Grove Hospital in the Twin Cities are set to go on strike. A vote to authorize an unfair labor practice strike follows more than a year of contract negotiations. The strike authorization gives the bargaining team the power to call a strike at the end of a cooling-off period. The Minnesota Nurses Association says its members are demanding increased staff, better nurse retention, and greater accountability. Maple Grove Hospital is the largest birth center in Minnesota and announced last week that it is in merger talks with Sanford Health. Maple Grove is part of the North Memorial Medical System. It appears unlikely that the Minnesota House will hold a floor vote on a comprehensive gun violence package passed by the Senate. Anna Leamy of the Minnesota Gun Owners Caucus had this to say about Republican House Speaker Lisa Damith.
15: I think she's made it clear that this bill and any bill that's this consequential should go through the normal House committee process. The bill that passed the Senate, its companion bill, is sitting in House Judiciary Committee, so it would have to go through the whole committee process.
19: All Senate Republicans voted against that bill. KFGO weather, partly sunny, windy this afternoon. Fargo Moorhead, a strong northwest wind, close to 68 for the high. Wind tapers off tonight, clear and 40. 76, a sunny day tomorrow. Thursday, windy, partly sunny, a shower chance in 82. Windy, partly sunny Friday, 77. 62, Paul Jurgens, News Radio, KFGO.
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0: Amy Eidler, J.J. 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I'm really committing to the 90s bit. Okay, what is the strangest thing that your dog has ate? And you're like, how did you, they're just hanging out. I just read someone's post about all the things that their dog ate after breaking out of a kennel. And what, we were just discussing this at my house the other day because my dog has ate, there was one time that I put out a stick of butter because we were going to do corn on the cob. And I turned around and the dog just gulped. In one little bite, just ate the entire
1: stick of butter.
0: Our dog, I remember, ate bars of soap, just all kinds of a sock. I watched my dog just swallow a sock once. I was like, "Hey, don't." Oh, okay, yep, that was an entire sock. And you just think like the strangest things. Did Tyler Axis just say his dog once ate an entire bag of brown sugar?
1: Yeah.
0: What? And these dogs are just, yep, just, okay, cool.
1: I had
0: hanging
1: a good
0: out.
1: Friend who had a dog named Mitch. And Mitch was a really lovable, sweet dog. And at one point, they were going to go on vacation, and so they needed to board Mitch someplace.
0: Uh-oh.
1: And they found a store that is, and I'm not going to name the name of the store, but it's sort of like a place that if you needed both supplies and tractors...
0: Got it.
1: You'd go to the store. And they had a dog boarding piece, right?
0: Okay.
1: So they'd go and they board the dog, and they board the dog the night before, and then the day they're leaving, they get a call from the store that says, you need to come pick up your dog right now. And so Mitch had broken out of his kennel and then broken into the store and ate, I believe it was close to $400 worth of dog treats. So not only were they had to go pick up the dog... But then they had this huge bill from all the treats that the dog ate in the store.
0: I mean, impressed that it was just dog treats, because I thought you were going to say, like, ate a bag of bird food or something.
1: Right?
0: You know what I mean? Because things that someone just texted in and said their dog ate tin foil. Like, what?
1: Oh my
0: that
1: goodness.
0: Can't be good. You take them in, right? I don't know. I saw my buddy's dog retrieve a rooster when we were pheasant hunting, and it ate the entire pheasant.
1: It came back up a few minutes later. Sure it did.
0: I bet. Gross. One time we put out cotton balls for Christmas decorations as snow and walked out of the room for a couple of minutes and the cotton balls were gone.
1: Oh.
0: This is what I'm saying. They eat the strangest things and then are also most of the time just fine, which also doesn't make any sense to me.
1: That really is... weird, isn't it?
0: Yes, they have stomachs of steel.
1: Mm-hmm.
0: Or the dogs that are really into garbage. I've never had one of those dogs, but the people who have dogs who are really into getting into the garbage and eating whatever they can, I'm always like, how do you, well, and in some cases they don't have stomachs of steel and it does come back.
1: Just eat all the garbage that you possibly can. Garbage.
0: It does come back sometimes. So it doesn't always work out where nothing happens.
1: This same dog, Mitch, that I was talking about, when I lived with my friend and he got Mitch, Mitch figured out how to open the fridge door one night and ate everything in the fridge. Everything in the fridge. everything. And his stomach was so big and so swollen.

0: swollen from eating all of this stuff. And I looked at my friend Jared, and I was like, you will be walking him like every 20 minutes for the next 4 or 5 days.
1: Yeah, because what's going to come out? Also, do you take him in? Do you take him into the vet? I don't know.
0: Right? I got a text. My dog ate an entire live squirrel in one gulp.
1: What?
0: Yeah. I mean.
1: Did it come back up?
0: Text back if you're still there. Did the squirrel get back up? Like, because you can imagine where, like, the dog opens its mouth and the squirrel shoots out. Probably not.
1: Ew.
0: Probably not.
1: No. One gulp.
0: One gulp.
1: An entire squirrel. I don't understand dogs. Not only dogs, we had a cat who ate an entire green pepper.
0: Oh, man alive.
1: Our cat is getting weird, too. And they say, like, if cats are scrounging for things, they're, you know, they're missing, like, a nutrient. Like, maybe they need a food change or whatever. But
0: yeah.
1: Our cat was scrounging for just anything. And our cat still will eat, like, the medication out of the dog's food.
0: Oh.
1: Like, we have to give our dogs meds, like, in their food, and the cat will only... I'm like, what is happening? You weirdos. What does that smell like?
0: Ugh.
1: A green pepper? I can't even imagine a cat eating a green pepper.
0: By the way, here's a text back. The dog ate an entire live squirrel in one gulp. Nope. Just saw the tail. It was the last thing. Last thing we saw was the tail.
1: No.
0: Boom. There you go.
1: I've owned dogs all my life, but can't outdo what my daughter's dog ate. Light bulbs.
0: What?
1: No. This is what I'm saying. What is going on? Oh, my light bulbs. Oh, my yellow lab drug home a deer head carcass, dragging it across the field.
0: Oh, boy. What a nice gift to get, though, right?
1: Labs are unhinged. I'm going to guess the dog that ate the light bulb is also a lab. I'm just throwing it out there. Tell me if it was.
0: Oh.
1: My daughter's husky ate a large chunk of the Bible. What?
0: Now, you know what happens when that dog decides that that Bible needs to go? A religious movement. But I'm bumped. I'm here all week.
1: Good dad joke.
0: There you go.
1: Genesis to Leviticus. I always say he was trying to digest the word. He was trying to digest the word. We had a dog who ate a box of earplugs. Oh my gosh, and I called it right. The dog that ate the light bulbs, a lab.
0: Oh, there you go.
1: There we go. It was a yellow lab, too, I bet. Or a black lab. I don't know. They're all unhinged.
0: Didn't you have a friend whose dog ate an earbud?
1: Yes.
0: And they, like, yep. Right?
1: And they could hear it.
0: They could hear it through the dog, right?
1: Inside the dog, yes. Ate the earbud, could hear it. Got the earbud back eventually, as you can imagine. But that earbud would not come clean. So, yeah, just threw it away.
0: Yeah, I think that's okay, right? Be like, I just want to make sure that it's not there anymore, but yep. I don't want to.
1: Yep, exactly. No, they could hear it, like, started playing something in the earbud and could hear it inside the dog. It did come out. The dog passed it, so to speak.
0: I had a friend who had a little girl, probably around the age of, like, 5, and the dog ate the girl's shoe, like, chewed up the, you know, little girl's shoe, and she was so mad. And she goes, I want to chew up something that he loves. And the dad had to explain, the dog, everything the dog loves is meant to be chewed on. And so you chewing on something is not good. You won't get your revenge.
1: Right.
0: And I'm like, so you're teaching your 5-year-old about revenge, huh? It's an interesting topic to get at that point. But I said, what did you end up doing ultimately for it? And he goes, well, she got a new pair of shoes. And then every time that she wanted something new, he was pretty sure she tried to bait the dog to chew it up. I'm like, so your daughter learned a really important lesson about supply and demand, maybe?
1: Wow. So she would try to get the dog to chew something up so she could get a new one?
0: Yeah. Which is low-key. Kids are smarter than we give them credit for a lot of times, don't you think?
1: It's manipulative, and I like it.
0: Mm-hmm.
1: It's smart. It's a good story.
0: They just look at it and their little brains turn and the wheels go and then it clicks into place.
1: The mold was set, right?
0: Yeah.
1: Oh, the dog ate something. I got something new. That's obviously what needs to happen next time if I want something new. Makes sense.
0: Mm-hmm.
1: Makes sense. Got to be careful of those molds you set. Now if I give you me, this is how it's got to be. First of all, I won't take you cheating on. Taking a look at Wall Street, the S&P is down 63, the Dow is down 187, and the Nasdaq is down 435. It is all red here on Wall Street. Rusty Halverson, how did those ag markets close?
2: A positive close for wheat, corn, and soybeans on the day. USDA's weekly crop progress number showing 57% of the corn crop planted nationwide versus 52% on average. Emergence at 23% versus 19% on average. On the charts, July contract support seen at the 20-day moving average of 468. We bounced off of that. The fresh high at 487.5 is now resistance. We're going to close that July corn contract at 480 a bushel, up 4.75 on the day. December at 502, up 4.25. Soybeans, July contract up 13.75, 1226.75. November, 1205 a bushel, up 10.25. And a big move in Minneapolis spring wheat futures on a Tuesday. July, Minneapolis up 35.25, 721.75. September at 741. That's up 33 cents. Livestock, the Merck and live cattle futures, defensive tone. June down $1.70 at $247.70. August down $2.47 at $241.07. Feeder cattle August down $5.75, $356.55. And a mix in lean hog futures on the day. The June contract $1.80 lower at $98.42. 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
1: Just for you, JJ Gordon.
0: Let me tell you some video game news that you're not going to care about, but really, they did a bang-up job for this.
1: Okay.
0: Lego Batman. right? So the Lego Batman movie, one of my favorite Batman movies.
1: Familiar with it?
0: Right. So they may have a series of video games, the Lego Batman series of video games. They have a new one coming out, and the trailer for this Lego Batman movie uses Kiss from a Rose as the background music while, like, Bruce Wayne is fighting and, you know, like, it is... They keyed into a millennial feel that was so good.
1: I mean, this was a bop back in the day.
0: Yeah.
1: It probably still is, right? Or is it just because...
0: Do you know who the love interest was in Batman Forever? Do you recall?
1: No.
0: Nicole Kidman.
1: Really?
0: Yes, Dr. Chase Meridian. She was like a psychiatrist. Hmm. This is Val Kilmer's stake as Batman, Jim Carrey, Tommy Lee Jones. Drew Barrymore is in Batman Forever.
1: You don't like Drew Barrymore?
0: No, I think I like Drew Barrymore's movies. I don't like her talk show.
1: You've never even watched it.
0: I've seen enough in silence.
1: You unfairly judge Drew Barrymore.
0: They make fun of it all the time on SNL. And so it can't be that good.
1: Or...
0: And also, she's got, like, her magazine. She's trying too hard to be Oprah. She makes fun romantic comedies for me, Drew.
1: I don't think there's room for an Oprah, but I do feel like there's room for who she is.
0: I'm kind of quirky. How's it going, everybody? I'm Drew Barrymore. I was in E.T.
1: You're mean.
0: Listen, I would say the same thing. If Drew were sitting in front of me right now, I'd tell her the same thing.
1: Back.
0: I have seen more Drew Barrymore movies than you. I bet I could name triple the amount of Drew Barrymore movies you could. I am allowed to say that she should not be hosting a talk show. She should be doing what she does best.
1: Which is?
0: Making great family entertainment.
1: Maybe that is what she's doing.
0: They should have used Kiss from a Rose in the movie Never Been Kissed.
1: Yeah.
0: Then they should have used the song Kiss,
1: so
0: the Prince version.
1: So you're just finding, you just want more ways to hear Kiss from a Rose by Seal.
0: If we could figure out a way to incorporate this into everything, I would be a happy camper. You remain my power, my pleasure,
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1: To the Camp Community Center we go. 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Large enough to serve you, small enough to know you. Partly sunny, windy at 64. I'm Paul Jurgens. A high of trolls is a 22-year-old Carrington, North Dakota woman was killed in a rollover last night in central North Dakota. A crash report says the woman was driving on a pickup on a gravel road west of Kensal just after 8. She overcorrected after leaving the road and rolled. Patrol says the woman died at the scene. She was not wearing a seatbelt. Hundreds of nurses at Maple Grove Hospital in the Twin Cities have voted to authorize a strike after contract talks with North Memorial Medical Center failed to produce a new contract.
19: The rank and file has voted overwhelmingly to strike. Negotiator Lisa Gropner says that doesn't mean a walkout is imminent.
20: Our goal is not to go on strike. We have this vote now, but we're hoping not to have to use it. But it's there if we do need to and negotiations continue to stall. We would have to give a 10-day notice to our employer if we choose to go.
19: The union represents nearly 600 nurses who work at Maple Grove Hospital. The nurses are concerned how the planned merger of North Memorial and Sanford Health could affect their jobs. Hospital administrators say they have been bargaining in good faith.
1: Reporter Al Schrock in Robbinsdale. 64. This is KFGO News.
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1: 64, this is KFGO News. A 16-year-old Bemidji, Minnesota boy has been accused of shooting and injuring his parents after they took away his phone. That shooting happened last Thursday and also injured a third adult. The teenager is facing four felony charges, including illegal possession of a gun and three counts of assault with a dangerous weapon. Prosecutors are seeking to have him tried as an adult in Beltrami County District Court. Senate Democrats pushed through a bill that would give Minnesotans certain protections against federal agents conducting immigration operations in Minnesota. It requires federal agents have a judicial warrant before entering schools, hospitals, and courthouses. Senate Majority Leader Aaron Murphy says it will also protect civil rights.
21: It's why this legislation carries the right of civil action, so the families of Ms. Good and Mr. Pretty have recourse and have a path to justice, because what happened in the streets of Minneapolis was wrong, and we will continue to fight to make that right.
1: The Senate passed the bill along party lines 34-33. It is not expected to get a vote in the House. Republicans say the bill would create a safe haven for dangerous criminals to come to Minnesota. Attorney General Keith Ellison is cracking down on suspected human trafficking tied to massage businesses across the Twin Cities. Ellison's office sent warnings to nine landlords and said their properties may be housing businesses linked to commercial sex and trafficking. That effort targets traffickers and sex buyers, not the women being exploited. Property owners have been asked to respond within 10 business days and help shut down any illegal activity. Authorities in southeastern Minnesota say a boat stolen from a Wabashaw County campsite belongs to the family of a fallen Zimbrota police officer and firefighter. The Dodge County Sheriff's Office says the boat is the property of Gary Schroeder's family. His wife says it was padlocked and had a canvas cover on it. She says there are many memories for her husband and children in that boat.
2: Schroeder died from a line-of-duty death in 2023 related to PTSD and suicide. Governor Wall signed a bill last week to rename a portion of Highway 58 as the officer-firefighter Gary L. Schroeder Memorial Highway. Windy, partly sunny, 68 for our high. Fargo Moorhead this afternoon. Winds diminish tonight. Meteorologist Tom Szymanski is looking for clear conditions and 40. 76, a sunny day tomorrow. A lighter southerly wind. Windy, partly sunny Thursday. A shower chance, 82. 64, partly sunny, windy. 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
4: CBS News Brief. President Trump says his FDA chief, Marty McCary, is leaving his post. A deadly accident on a runway at Denver's airport Friday is raising concerns about security procedures. A Frontier Airlines plane struck a passenger who scaled the airport fence. The medical examiner says it was a suicide. Airport CEO Phil Washington on those injured.
22: Most of the people who received the vaccine had evidence.
4: He said that some are still in the hospital. The Consumer Price Index showed that inflation rose 3.8% in April, CBS's Kelly O'Grady.
23: It means that prices are rising faster than they were before. It's mainly driven by the higher energy costs.
4: President Trump heads to China for a summit with Xi Jinping and will have a long talk about Iran.
24: They get a lot of their oil from that area. We've had no problem, and he's been a friend of mine. He's been somebody that we get along with.
4: CBS News Brief. I'm Jennifer Kuiper.
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0: It Takes Two, Amy Eiler, J.J. Gordon here on the Mighty 790 KFJ. Oh, I got distracted by this song. I was supposed to stick with 90s.
1: This is a pretty good song.
0: No, it is good.
1: Have you heard the scandal with Dua Lipa?
0: I was gonna do Janet Jackson. That's the Way Love Goes.
1: Like two Janet Jackson songs.
0: Yeah, two Janet Jackson. Is that too much?
2: No, it's good.
0: Okay. No, I haven't. What's the Dua Lipa drama?
1: Okay, this is a big deal. Dua Lipa is suing Samsung right now. It's like Samsung, the television maker. For $15 million because Samsung put a picture of a TV on their box that had an image of her on the TV.
0: Oh.
1: And so they used my image to sell TVs without her permission or compensation.
0: She's going to get compensated for that.
1: Big time.
0: She's going to win.
1: I'm telling you, like, she's going to get...
0: Win. She's going to win.
1: She's going to win. And, like, they're going to be like, all right, we'll give you $15 million worth of TVs. It's like, no, thank you.
0: No, she's going to get some cold hard cash for that.
1: I think so, too.
0: She's going to get money.
1: In fact, I think that also, $15 million seems low, if I'm going to be honest.
0: It's alarming that a company like that would put out packaging with someone else's image on it and not think, like, we should make sure we have the rights to this.
1: Mm-hmm.
0: How'd that get through that many people? You guys deserve to pay up a little bit of money. That was not smart at all.
1: I'm sure that whoever did the mock-up put her in as a temporary image, right? And then the next person who looked at it be like, well, certainly they wouldn't put this in there if we didn't have the rights for it. And then it kept going up the line. And they go, well, yeah, of course. It wouldn't get to the senior vice president if we didn't have the rights to the Netflix logo and the Sling logo and Dua Lipa's image. And before you know it, Dua Lipa's walking into Costco. She just wants some of those Cleveland kitchen pickles that Amy and I love so much.
0: Oh my God,
1: and she sees a giant Samsung TV display, and she's all over it.
0: This
1: is how these things happen.
0: That's exactly how that happened.
1: She didn't even get her pickles. She got her publicist on the line, FaceTimed him. His name's Marco, and showed Marco exactly what she was looking at inside that Costco.
0: Those Cleveland pickles are so good, you guys.
1: They are. They're really good.
0: They're legit.
1: In the refrigerator section of Costco, the Cleveland kitchen pickles, they come in like a little bucket. They're legit good pickle chips.
0: Changed my life.
1: Yeah.
0: Also, what else did Costco? Oh, that chicken that you bought was really good, too.
1: Thank you. The, like, Chipotle, the pre-made Chipotle chicken?
0: Yeah.
1: You can buy it in 2-pound packages.
0: Yeah. Now, I mean, super easy, and, like, if you just want it already done. Mm-hmm. Way cheaper to throw some Chipotle seasoning on the $5 chicken, but, you know, if you want it just already complete and done, it actually is really good.
1: It's really good.
0: I haven't tried any of, like, the new desserts. They've got, like, a key lime pie going on now.
1: Saw that.
0: And what else? There was something else.
1: You saw something. Oh, the caramelized blueberry something, something, something.
0: No, it was like a...
1: The word caramelized was in there, though.
0: Yeah, dulce
1: remember that?
0: De leche or something like that. I don't know.
1: Someone says, are the pickles sweet? They are not.
0: No!
1: They are not bread and butter. They are not sweet pickles. They are the garlic dill pickles.
0: They're good.
1: And it comes with plenty of brine if you're brine folks. Venmo, as we know, Amy taught me how to use Venmo.
0: Yes.
1: One of the reasons that I have stuck away from Venmo, they are actually changing right now, which is when you put the reason for the payment, that will only be visible to friends by default. Because I go on Venmo and I see all these different transactions. You know the transaction, like when I say, like, oh, I, you know, $20 for chicken to Amy.
0: But you can put it as private.
1: But it's not the default. And so many people who don't automatically have that and don't realize maybe you're not going on it all the time like I am, all of a sudden end up in this world. So they're taking privacy. And that has been a major complaint from people for saying why they don't want to use Venmo. So Venmo's taking this brand new... app redesign, so you're going to be seeing that in the very near future.
0: So what, the default's going to be private?
1: Right, well, here's the thing. So it's notable, an update to the platform that has struggled with privacy in the past. In 2021, BuzzFeed News tracked down President Joe Biden's Venmo account and the accounts of people in his inner circle because Venmo at the time had no way to keep your Venmo contacts private.
0: Oh, no.
1: So BuzzFeed found the president's Venmo account. And I actually haven't read the article that came out of that, but boy, oh boy, I know what I'm doing after the show.
0: Did you? I wonder if they requested Or if, did they pay the, him any, or did they request money from him?
1: Right.
0: I mean, but you can make your account private, too, I think.
1: Joe, $20, book to Jill. Thanks. Right.
0: But you can make all your things private.
1: Right, you can change your preference in the settings after the fact, even after you send up. So, like, an updated screen for sending money will also show if the post is private, visible to friends, or visible visibly publicly before you make the transaction.
0: Venmo always makes me think of, I had a friend who was like, yeah, I'm trying not to look at social media. And I was like, oh, okay. She was like, so now I'm just getting on Venmo to get that hit. And I was like, what are you finding on Venmo? She's like, actually, not that much. It's really boring so far. And I was like,
1: there's something about that I love.
0: Yeah, it was so funny. So funny. This is It Takes Two. Amy Eiler, JJ Gordon here until 2 o'clock on KFTO. I'll be

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2: I'm KFGO Chief Meteorologist Tom Szymanski. That wind will continue today. Windy and partly sunny. There'll be some cloudiness from time to time, but overall it should end up to be a partly sunny day. There are red flag warnings that run from noon to 9 p.m., and a wind advisory runs until 7 p.m. Today's high close to 68. Northwesterlies will turn north, 23 to 46, and gusty. Look out! Clear tonight, diminishing wind down to 40, and winds north diminishing to under 11, then turning to the west. We get a break in the action tomorrow with high pressure almost directly overhead. Sunny, variable wind becoming south at 5 to 16, high temperature 76, but not about to be outdone. Here comes another windy day on Thursday, this time a strong south wind, partly sunny, chance for showers. Low 52 with a high right around 82 degrees. The wind pivots around to the west on Friday, partly sunny and windy. Low 56, high 77. Another break from the wind, although just for one day, looks to be on Saturday, partly sunny, high 76. And Sunday, breezy, variable cloudiness, chance for showers and thundershowers, high near 73.
3: Right now we have 65 degrees at the KFGO Studios.
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3: It Takes Two, Amy Eiler, JJ Gordon here on the Mighty 790 KFGO. Tyler Axness is in here, actually. And we should mention that we had the pleasure of hanging out with Habitat for Humanity this morning at their breakfast. And I think it's going to shape up to be a great year for them. They've got a lot of exciting things going on all in Moorhead this year. All their builds are going to be in Moorhead. But it was a fun event, and it was fun to get to hear from families who have been impacted and hear about their mission for this year. They've got some big goals.
10: They have a board member who shared his story of being a Habitat family, and now he sits on their board. And it really goes to show you that, you know, any preconceived notions you have of a Habitat family, you can kind of throw out the window.
11: Mm-hmm. Yeah. Well, and as they were saying, you know, I think there is an assumption from people that know of it but don't really know it that this is only like disaster relief type situation, and it's so much more than that. And hearing those stories from the families, one, the board member, and then the other family that, you know, just was able to move into their home is moving. I mean, it makes you want to be a part of it.
3: I mean, they ultimately have to pay, they have to put in the sweat equity, it becomes their investment. Mm-hmm. And as they kept saying, it's a hand up, not a handout. But it takes a lot of resources to get, I mean, they're building, I think, 4 homes this year. Is that right?
10: Mm-hmm.
3: That's a big commitment.
6: Yeah.
11: And they're hoping at some point to be able to double that.
3: That's
11: why, trying to make those resources available both financially and then the manpower and woman power to go out and actually do the build.
10: Yeah. So, have you ever been part of a Habitat build?
11: I have not.
3: So fun.
11: The Mrs.
10: They really
11: has.
10: Are.
11: Yeah. Yeah. I'm hoping that to get an opportunity to do it because I love doing that sort of stuff, kind of the craft work with wood. So that's right up my alley.
10: I learned
11: a lot today.
10: I've done 2 and my wife has done 2. She did one of the women's builds and had just an absolute wonderful time doing that. And there's a weird thing where you drive by that house then later on and you're like, I was a part of that story, right?
3: Yeah.
11: Well, that's what I think, with these families that are selected for these homes, the sweat capital, you're putting in the work to build your own home too, so.
3: For sure.
11: Yeah.
3: Yeah, cool. I've been a couple of, I did a couple of them in high school out in Bismarck, which were cool. And then here, I know they had a women's build back in the day in West Fargo. Mm-hmm. And I know I was a part of that one.
11: I think that's one that Carly was a part of too.
3: Oh, really?
11: Mm-hmm.
3: We were there at the same time.
11: Perhaps, yeah.
3: Obviously, they wanted me for my superior carpentry skills and my ability to use power tools.
10: You know what bit will never get old to me?
3: What?
10: When you see a stud finder and you pick it up and then you run it over your chest and it goes beep, beep, beep, beep, beep, beep, beep, beep, beep, beep, beep, beep. That bit will never
3: I've never
10: get
3: seen
10: old.
3: Someone do that.
11: One
3: missed opportunity in person, yeah.
10: You're not spending enough. And what's funny is most of the time, you're around the plumber who doesn't know you at all. You're around the electrician who has no idea who you are. Like, who am I doing this bit for?
11: You.
10: Me.
3: Yourself.
10: Doing it for me.
3: Yourself. Yeah.
10: Don't worry. Listen, I've got a stud finder in my garage. I'll bring it tomorrow, and then I will set it up in the break room, and you can just stand there for a while until it organically happens where we have coworkers walk in.
3: I love
10: it. And
3: that
10: I'll go,
3: idea,
10: what
3: yeah.
10: is that, a stud finder?
3: I'm going to do that on myself now next time I...
10: What?
11: If that's the sound of your stud finder, by the way, it's a very loud stud finder.
10: Oh, it's very... Yeah, it's got a laser in it. It's got a whole thing.
3: What's coming up on your show?
11: Chris Atterbury is going to kick off the show. The Twins are back in action tonight, so we're going to get the latest from winning that series against Cleveland. Congresswoman Julie Fedorchak joins us as well. We'll ask her about the gas tax, a variety of other topics coming up. And the Bureau of Land Management underneath the Department of Interior, and that means Doug Burgum, just changed a rule officially today. And there was some reporting that was done, and I don't have the publication's name right in front of me, about some meetings between Doug Burgum and Harold Hamm, and all of a sudden how some of the permitting process may have favored some continental resources, and all of a sudden they're not in North Dakota anymore. They are in places like Wyoming, where some of the public lands are now allowed to be drilled upon. So we're going to talk about that more coming up. Coincidence, I'm sure.
3: I'm sure. I'm sure just a coincidence. Tyler Axis, Afternoons Live, coming up next, 2 to 5 here on KFGO.

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0: Okay, I'm going to be done with 90s when we come back tomorrow.
1: I mean, this is a good choice to,
0: I know.
1: So what decade are we going to after tomorrow?
0: 2000s.
1: The
0: 80s,
1: the 70s?
0: 2000s. 2000 to 2010s.
1: Let's go to the 20s. 80s? The 1920s.
0: You want to go to the 80s?
1: Let's get some Cole Porter in here.
0: 80s?
1: What about, let's get some John Philip Sousa, some marching band music.
0: Okay.
1: No?
0: Sure.
1: You know what's a great part of this? That, like, cowbell that they're playing? Or is that a woodblock? I don't know the difference.
0: I don't know the difference. Okay, we will be back tomorrow with a Seat Yourself. Nate Cohn is going to be joining us from our KFGO News Center. And we have other... You have another guest coming in,
1: yes,
0: too.
1: Yes, we're going to talk about the type 1 diabetes walk that's going up, as well as some major changes that are taking place on a local level for those people who have diabetes and have to figure out a way to get equipment and stuff like that. So Angie Kritzberger will be in here. She's no stranger to KFGO.
0: She is not.
1: We also get to tell you about a big-name Hollywood celebrity who's coming to Fargo. Very excited about that.
0: Who's maybe been on our show before?
1: Oh, maybe a couple of times. And may come to hang out a little bit as well.
0: But never while I'm here, so.
1: But you'll be here this time.
0: Oh, really? You don't know that.
1: I know this much. They like guacamole.
0: Okay.
1: Maybe go on a little guac tour of Fargo?
0: I like that. I'm in for that. This is It Takes Two. We'll see you back tomorrow at 11 a.m. here on KFGO.

0: Cameras showed a group of deer just outside the perimeter. Denver Airport CEO Phil Washington.
1: They did not initially see the trespasser. The camera view was alternating between the wildlife and the individual. There are some ditches in the area, so the person was out of view for a bit.
0: There was a short court hearing for Tiger Woods today after his March arrest for suspicion of driving under the influence. Our Cammie McCormick reports.
2: Tiger Woods' prescription drug records will be handed over to prosecutors. They had issued a subpoena for all of his prescription medication records from the start of the year through March. Defense attorney Doug Duncan argued Woods had a right to privacy.
3: I'm asking for a protective order to govern who can view these records.
2: Prosecutors agreed to limit access to the information.
0: CBS's Ian Lee has the latest on 16 Americans being monitored at a specialized medical facility in Omaha, Nebraska, after a hantavirus outbreak on their cruise ship.
4: We do know that there are 15 people in the quarantine unit. That is more like a hotel room than a hospital bed. There is one person in the biocontainment unit. That is more like a hospital room. They got everything they need in there. That person has tested positive, but they aren't showing any symptoms.
0: Memphis Grizzlies and agency Priority Sports have announced the death of Grizzlies forward Brandon Clark at age 29. No word on the cause of death. Stocks are mixed on Wall Street. CBS.
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0: Questions about the future for an NBA superstar who may have reached the end of the line. Here's CBS's Steve Kathan.
9: After a four-game sweep at the hands of Oklahoma City, the L.A. Lakers are out of the NBA playoffs, and 41-year-old star LeBron James said afterward he's not sure if he'll return for a record 24th NBA season.
10: I don't know. I mean, I don't know what the future holds for me, obviously, as it stands right now tonight. You know, I got a lot of time. I'll sit back like I think I said it last year after we lost, I think, to Minnesota there. Go back and recalibrate with my family and talk with them.
9: About the playoff loss, James said, I left everything I could on the floor. Steve Kathan, CBS News.
0: For the second straight year, Ephraim Owens, an Indianapolis native who competed on TV's The Voice, will sing America the Beautiful before the Indianapolis 500. That race takes place on May 24th. Jennifer Kuiper, CBS News.
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15: KFGO News, partly sunny, windy, Fargo-Moorhead 65. I'm Paul Jerkins. Afternoons live. Tyler Axis just ahead. Fargo fire crews responded to a car fire that involved several vehicles early this morning, also a piece of construction equipment. The call was in a parking lot between 1st Avenue and NP Avenue around 5. Two cars and a pickup were destroyed. The construction equipment and fencing around the parking lot was also severely damaged. The cause is under investigation. The North Dakota Highway Patrol says a 22-year-old Carrington woman was killed in a rollover last night. The crash report says a woman was driving a pickup on a gravel road west of Kensel just after 8 when she overcorrected after leaving the road and rolled. The patrol says the woman died at the scene. She was not wearing a seatbelt. Inver Grove Heights is the latest Minnesota city to pass a moratorium on data centers. The city council has voted to delay any data center projects for a year. The moratorium includes a pending data center near the South St. Paul border. Opponents have raised questions about water use, electricity demand, roads, and environmental effects. Residents of Hermantown in northeastern Minnesota are suing to stop a Google data center. Minnesota hospital administrators are at the Capitol urging lawmakers to pass bills to help them as they struggle to stay open, especially in rural Minnesota. Rick Ash is chief executive officer at United Hospital District in Blue Earth County.
6: At the end of the day, this is not theoretical. This is not political theater. This is important. This is about people's lives. This is about communities. It's about health and wellness.
15: There are just 5 days left of the legislative session. About 68 for a high this afternoon, partly sunny and windy. Overnight, winds diminish, clear, 40. Sunny tomorrow, our high near 76. On Thursday, meteorologist Tom Shenansky is looking for partly sunny conditions, windy, a shower chance, and 82. Partly sunny, windy, 65. Paul Juergens, News Radio, KFGO.
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0: Very busy afternoon for you here on Afternoons Live. Congresswoman Julia Fedorchak is going to join the show a little bit later on. Lots to get caught up on. Federal gas tax, inflation at an all-time high over the last 3 years. $1 billion towards the ballroom, all that and more coming on up. But I wanted to kick off the show, getting you ready for what's coming up a little bit later on these very airwaves. And that is being joined by our good friend Chris Atterbury, your play-by-play of your Minnesota Twins, taking on Miami a little bit later on. Chris, welcome back, man. How you been?
1: I'm good. You got a lot of big issues on the table, so you might as well get people all mad about the Twins. It's perfect. We're like an appetizer.
0: Yeah, there you go. Get your frustrations out or your joy. It doesn't matter. 35270. I say that because from one day to the next, Chris, it's like, hey, they pulled this off. They got a number of hits, and then the next day it's the begrudging, okay. Didn't really pull. But Cleveland, you know, winning that series over the weekend, that was a big series to win.
1: It was a great series to win. Yeah. It was a division series, obviously. You're pulling yourself up the ladder, pulling them down. And the way they won that middle game was pretty remarkable. Got no hit for 31 outs and still won the game. And how many times have we talked about the bullpen can't get anybody out, the bullpen can't get anybody out. But the bullpen doesn't give up a hit in that game forever. And then bullpen game on Sunday and you win too. So they're piecing it together. It's not always pretty. It's not always according to a simple, easy plan. It's bad if you are on heart medication, probably, but there have been some pretty entertaining games.
0: Yeah, the blood pressure from time to time, and needs to get in check. You know, we talk about the bullpen, obviously. There's times where the offense can be streaky as well. You know, 11 runs one day, then go quiet. Byron Buxton can be the entire offense on Saturday, and then all of a sudden turn around and you get a 13 hits with Clemens, Lee, Martin all contributing here. I don't know how you address some of that, you know, the wild swings at bat either, Chris.
1: It's just kind of part of how baseball tends to work. You got nine guys a day in the lineup, and rarely do all nine of them function at a high level at the same time. Mm-hmm. Right now you've got Buck, who even at his best is a streaky player. I mean, he's a devastatingly dangerous player, but he's never been a model of consistency. He'll go 1 for 15 and with a home run, and then he'll get like 3 home runs in 2 days. And so you've got some guys that are hitting well. Austin, Trevor, I think Brooks has done a really nice job. Luke's starting to warm up. But guys like Wally and Royce need to join the party. Josh Bell needs to join the party. Caratini's been in a ravine. So you

0: And certainly opportunities there. Then we got Milwaukee and the Brewers over this weekend again at Target Field. So, you know, these two matchups, not overlooking Miami, but you have a couple of different challenges. You know, one that when we're looking at where the Twins sit and where Miami is, and then Milwaukee, one of the best teams in the league right now. Walk me through these series coming up.
1: Well, first of all, remember the AL Central ladder is a stepladder. There's nobody with a winning record. So it's a stepladder, right? So that's a bonus, is that we only have to get up a stepladder or a step stool. We don't have to get up an actual, like, ladder. Miami's really fast. They can pitch, and they're really fast. They're young, so they'll be inconsistent and mistake-prone, but don't be fooled. They're up the middle talent with Xavier Edwards and Otto Lopez up the middle. That's as good as anybody in the league, and they can always find pitching. So these are two teams that are probably more similar than different. Coin flip series. Milwaukee is really good, as you mentioned. We're not going to see Mizorowski in his 103-mile-an-hour heater, but they always play hard, tough baseball. Like Miami, they slap it around. They run. They catch everything. These are athletic teams, probably two of the most athletic teams we're going to see all year. And then Houston comes to town. Houston's all banged up. They're scoring a ton of runs, and their pitching is just atrocious. So I think it's three series, long homestand, and there's some winnable series in here. Now, the Twins pitching is thinned out, too, without Taj, without Mick, without Pablo, obviously, from the beginning of the year. Connor Prelip's going to push back a day, try to maintain his health. But every game in this series is going to be a winnable game, and that's kind of how we play. We don't play blowouts, really. We do nail-biting games. That's kind of our thing right now.
0: Mm-hmm. Well, I can attest to that. Somebody who has, of course, very little impatience and a little anxiety ridden watching and following along.
1: Yeah, this is going to be a hard season for you.
0: It is.
1: I keep the defibrillator.
0: I know. What, we're a third of the way through the season? It's like, ooh, this is a long road ahead. But the point is, keeping in the games, winning these games has kept it exciting. You know, I mean, going into the season, there are so many, I think, gripes from area fans about, oh, you know, last year, ownership. That the expectations weren't there. You came in at the beginning of the season and said, look, this is what, you know, the prospects are. And it's been fun to follow along. And quite frankly, Chris, I think that's all we can ask for right now. Being competitive, winning some of these games, and having it be fun.
1: I think they play really hard. They have a plan. You can see what they're trying to do. I think the hitting group in particular has matured a ton. It's not just hope you hit a home run, but you're probably going to strike out. We're kind of moved past that era of Twins offense, and we're into, okay, they got us the first time, let's grind out an at bat the second time, let's not chase, let's walk, let's force them to have to get out of, you know, a sticky situation. We're not a fun team to pitch to, even without a lot of superstars, and I think that's a testament to these guys. They don't give away at bats. We grind it out, and they're willing to try stuff. Five-man infield, sure. How about 2 5-man infields? Sure, try that. How about a guy who just showed up on Friday to meet the team is still wearing a name tag and he pitches in all 3 games and closes the last one. All right, let's do that. How about 3 kids starting the bullpen game? You know, we went with everyone wants prospects. Oh, okay, here you go. Here's 3 of them. We're going to throw Morris and Rojas and Adams and just kind of see how they do. It's fun. There's a fun energy about them. It's not fun when you blow a 3-run lead late, but if the team has a good fun energy about them. I like being around them, and I like watching them battle. And the great thing is with a team like this, when you take one on the chops, when you get punched in the nose and you get knocked down, you can see the guys learning from it. It's not like dudes who are on their last go-around just trying to get another paycheck, and they're like, look, I just don't have it anymore. And you get knocked down, and they kind of stay there for an extra minute. Our guys bounce up, and they're like, okay, not gonna give them that punch again. And you can see them getting better because that's what experience gives you. So I like them. I like this group a lot, and you know, I hope we win more than we lose, but I like the way we're competing.
0: Well, and Chris Adbury is our guest. This conversation is brought to you by Valley Truck Gear in West Fargo. That just reminds me, when you talk about this group coming together, of something he said, must have been about a month ago, about at a hotel, watching them have breakfast, you know, leaving at the same time. And
1: yeah,
0: the fact that you pointed that out tells me that that hasn't always been the norm, that this is really a group team effort, that they're really just bonding with each other and in it for each other.
1: Yeah, they really do. I think you don't have to get along to be a good team. You have to respect each other. You don't have to be best friends. But this group, A lot of them came

0: through the minors together. A lot of them have young families at the same time. They're going through some same stuff in their lives. The older guys are really good older guys to have around. Taylor Rogers doesn't have the same fastball he had when he was an all-star, but he's the same guy, and that's pretty valuable. Having Pablo around all the time is really valuable. It's a good group. Now, again, I want them to win. I prefer a good group that wins, but I feel like I'm seeing tangible steps in that direction. And again, the Central's a stepladder, man. It's not a big climb from the bottom to the top in this division right now. And you just want to hang around. Weird stuff happens. Tarek Skubal has to have surgery, stuff like that. And who knows, maybe you get some guys healthy. Maybe an Emma Rodriguez gets healthy and pops up in the big leagues and takes the league by storm. Maybe a Walker Jenkins shows up after his shoulder problems and he lights the fuse in the second half of the season with those young legs. You just don't know. And I think these guys are doing a good job of staying within arm's reach, and that's all you can ask.
1: Well, and we'll be listening tonight. Pregame gets underway at about 6 o'clock. First pitch thereafter, and Chris will hand over these reins to you at that time. Until then, okay. You take care. We'll chat again next Tuesday. All right.
0: I have one question for you. Can you name a Marlin?
1: No, yeah, I cannot.
0: Yeah, that's what I figured. I might just make the names up tonight, see if they can figure it out.
1: I'm like, oh yeah, you know, I've heard that this guy's been on a tear lately. He's young. He's athletic.
0: They're young and athletic, but they're largely anonymous.
1: Yep.
0: We'll see some high octane athleticism this series. We'll see you next week.
1: All right, sounds good. You take care, Joe. That's Chris Atterbury, your play by play of your Minnesota Twins, and of course that conversation every week is brought to you by Valley Truck Gear of Fargo Moorhead. You can find them on Main Avenue in West Fargo. Afternoons Live is just getting started. 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
6: Yeah, Miami, South Beach, bringing the heat, can y'all feel that,
7: Yeah, show time is 2:22 on a Tuesday afternoon. Partly sunny, windy as all get up, and it sounds like from Too Tall Tom Schmansky, that might be the case for the foreseeable future of this week. Now, coming up, the rest of the show, I already told you that Congresswoman Julie Fedorchuk is going to join us. That's going to be after the bottom of the hour news. If you have any questions or comments, I'd encourage you to send those in now to the Adventure RV Text Club, and we're going to try to get through as many of the topics as we can and the amount of time that we have with our congresswoman. So I try to get as many of your comments in as well, so if you have anything you want to have addressed, now's the time to get those in. Also, I was reading earlier, and I did reach out to the journalists that had compiled this. Unfortunately, I've not heard back. But there was an article that was written about an open records or a freedom of information request that went in federally to get some emails from the Interior Department and drilling permits when it comes to some of those public lands. And there's some back and forth between Interior Secretary Doug Burgum and Continental Resources. Now, of course, if you're familiar with Continental Resources, that was founded and still operated by Harold Hamm, which, of course, instrumental in some of the play that happened here in North Dakota. He was also the first one towards, I believe it was at the end of last year, if not at the very beginning of this year. I don't recall exactly what month. But said, we're going to be done with drilling in North Dakota. And obviously we had conversations about that at that time. In fact, we asked Governor Kelly Armstrong about some of that. And, of course, with this war in Iran, I think there were some expectations that there might be some more activity out in the Bakken. There has not been because of the volatility of what's going on or not going on, ceasefire, no ceasefire, whatever it is that any given day, that it's not getting people eager enough to say, okay, prices are high, let's start digging, let's go after it. And, well, when I read through this report, starting in like April of last year, the timeline starts raising some questions. when it comes to what federally is changing underneath Doug Burgum of some of these leases on public lands. And then you couple that with today, the Trump administration rescinded what is the public lands rule. Now, that's a rule that was started 2024, somewhere in there, underneath President Joe Biden at that time, to try to find some balance between conservation and, of course, energy development. And today, that's done, got overturned. So you got the Interior Secretary, or at least the Interior Department, not providing any comment on this, but it is not without the public comment period that lasted about 60 days. And had, you know, tens of thousands of public comments, and nearly 98% of them, according to some advocacy groups, opposed rolling back that regulation. So public comment, those that took the time to say, you know what, here's my thoughts on this, did not want this rule overturned. Yet here we are on May 12th, and she's gone. So when we've been talking over the course of the last several months, whether it's about the boundary waters or some of the other public lands and allowing, some of these companies, corporations to go in, and whether it's logging, mining, or drilling, that underneath Doug Burgum, it has absolutely been weighted towards allowing the expansion of some of that into these areas that belong to all of us. I'm going to dive into that a little bit in more detail after we have our congresswoman on, because there's the timeline, as I was alluding to just a moment ago, that it begs the question if part of the conversation that was happening between Harold Hamm and Doug Burgum about trying to kind of end around some of these lease requirements, and Doug Burgum saying, yep, let's go ahead, let's get after it, Harold. And, of course, there's questions about some investments or all the ownership of what, our Interior Secretary has in some of these companies that, okay, maybe Wyoming, maybe in that area we'll start drilling because all of a sudden there's more public land that's going to be available. And if that was agreed upon after or, before the decision to no longer be active in North Dakota, we have a former governor of North Dakota working with Continental Resources, according to these emails, making these decisions to open things up, and all of a sudden decision to leave North Dakota for, I don't know, greener pastures is something that I think needs to be discussed. We'll do that before we get out of here at 5 o'clock as well. Of course, there was a lot of sports going on tonight as well. We just told you about the Twins. We'll talk Timberwolves and, of course, the Wilder back in action later on this week. So we'll break all that down for you on Afternoons Live. I'm Tyler Axis, your host, by the way. Good afternoon. Eric Johnson's producing. When we come back after a KFGO news update, Congresswoman Julie Fedorchuk, I'm going to ask her about the federal gas tax, something that you and I had a conversation about yesterday. There's been some bills that have been introduced. I don't think they're in Washington right now, or at least not everybody. I do see that there's some hearings going on right now with Cash Patel, the FBI director. Then, of course, that is coupled with inflation. The report from the Consumer Price Index came out today saying that inflation in April rose to 3.8%. So it's not heading in the right direction. We'll ask her when we come back here on Afternoons Live.
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18: Partly sunny, windy, 66, nightfall Jerkins. The high of patrol says a 22-year-old Carrington woman was killed in a rollover last night. The crash report says she was driving a pickup on a gravel road west of Kensal. Just after 8, she overcorrected after leaving the road and rolled. The patrol says the woman died at the scene. She was not wearing a seatbelt. About 600 nurses at Maple Grove Hospital in the Twin Cities are set to go on strike. A vote to authorize an unfair labor practice strike follows more than a year of contract negotiations. Strike authorization gives the bargaining team the power to call a strike at the end of a cooling-off period. The Minnesota Nurses Association says its members are demanding increased staffing, better nurse retention, and greater accountability. Maple Grove Hospital is the largest birth center in Minnesota. Maple Grove Hospital is part of North Memorial Medical System, which announced last week that it was in merger talks with Sanford Health. 66, this is KFGO News.
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18: 66, this is KFGO News. A Rochester, Minnesota man has been sentenced to over 34 years in prison for the murder of Melissa Hunt of Kellogg. Craig Hammeister pleaded guilty in March for the June 2025 shooting that occurred at a boat launch in the town of Kellogg. According to court records, Hammeister shot Hunt at close range and left the scene despite her severe injuries. Hunt was able to identify her attacker before she was taken to a hospital where she died. Small business owners are demanding Minnesota House members join members of the Senate to pass a massive relief bill for recovery from federal immigration actions. The bill would provide a total of $100 million in forgivable loans. Yusra Mohammed is a business consultant for the Minneapolis Lake Street Council.
20: When small businesses fail, tax revenues shrink, jobs disappear, and entire corridors go dark, including the rural areas. That is not a partisan issue. That is an economic reality that every Minnesota will pay for.
18: The Senate passed the bill with bipartisan support, but it is stalled in the House as the legislative session nears an end. Governor Armstrong is making significant donations to the campaigns of legislative and statewide candidates he has endorsed. Republican has contributed just under $200,000 to 20 candidates and one district party committee. That was as of Friday's deadline to report campaign contributions and expenditures. Armstrong says the candidates he supported are focused on results-driven policies for the state, adding they want to lower property taxes, grow the economy, and reduce government spending. Senators Hoeven and Kramer are nominating U.S. District Court Judge Daniel Traynor to the 8th Circuit Court of Appeals. Hoeven and Kramer have been working with the White House to advance a qualified nominee to fill the vacancy after Judge Ralph Erickson of Fargo assumed senior status. Traynor serves in U.S. District Court and is chambered in Bismarck. He's held that position since 2020. He graduated from the University of North Dakota School of Law in 1997. Windy, partly sunny, about 68 for the high in Fargo this afternoon. Winds diminish tonight, 40 clear. Tomorrow, 76 and sunny. On Thursday, meteorologist Tom Szymanski is expecting a windy day. Chance of showers, partly sunny, 82. And partly sunny, windy for Friday, 77. 66, Paul Jerkins News Radio, KFGO.
1: CBS News Brief. Marty McCary is resigning as head of the Food and Drug Administration. In recent weeks, health industry executives, abortion opponents, and others complained about him. President Trump calls McCary a terrific guy.
21: He's going to be off as the assistant, the deputy, taking over temporarily until we find him. Everybody wants that job.
1: Medical examiner Sterling McLaren says of the 41-year-old man who scaled a Denver airport fence and was struck and killed by a Frontier Airlines plane.
22: The best way to determine manner is to evaluate the totality of the investigation, scene findings, circumstances, and history. And based on all of those findings together, we determined the manner of death to be suicide.
1: Two Americans are being monitored at a hospital in Atlanta and 16 at a specialized medical facility in Omaha, where CBS's Ian Lee reports.
23: They're going to be monitoring them on a regular basis, but everyone who's in these quarantine units in the biocontainment, they're here voluntarily. They could leave at any time.
1: CBS News Brief, I'm Jennifer Kuiper.
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0: expecting a call from Congresswoman Julia Fedorchuk, hopefully any moment now, to dive into some of the national and local issues that have been going on. In fact, I think that she's been in the state. I think that there was an event out in Bismarck just the other day talking about some of the accounts when it comes to savings. In the meantime, you can join the conversation, the Adventure Every Tax Club. That 35270. I got a comment in already from an individual saying my son called Representative Fedorchuk this morning to ask what her stance is on year-round E15. Her staffer did not know. That is shocking. My understanding, and hopefully we'll be able to ask her directly here in a few minutes, that she's been in favor of it. Now, that was stripped out of the farm bill with the promise, which we've been promised a lot of times, that look, we'll put this aside and we'll have a different standalone vote on that issue. I mean, we're told that when it comes to the extended tax credits for the exchanges on the Affordable Care Act. My understanding for that very topic, that the standalone vote on E15 is expected tomorrow, so Wednesday, May 13th. I don't know about the confidence in it getting passed. I know that there's the, quote, red state individuals, the farm and rural areas that have been trying to push this. We had Matt Perdue from North Dakota Farmers Union on to talk about what was good in the House version, what was left on the cutting room floor, and what they're hoping for the Senate to take up. And I don't think the Senate has even touched the farm bill as far as markup goes. So I anticipate John Hovind and Kevin Cramer are getting some phone calls from some of their constituents of trying to push to get that thing back included in that farm bill when it's over there. But I have no idea. John Thune is, of course, the speaker, the Senate Majority Leader, and, of course, from South Dakota. So you would anticipate that there would be some appetite from the leader of the majority side in the U.S. Senate to get that thing back in and included. But this has been a contested issue for quite some time now. And this balance, of course, with all these other energy sources is something we're going to dive into a little bit later on. In the meantime, you know, when we've got some of the information coming out, the Consumer Price Index shows that inflation is, jumping. And I think a lot of that can be pointed towards the fact that it's primarily driven from the ongoing war in Iran. And, of course, gas prices is something that you've been talking an awful lot about. Well, let's join into the conversation, Congresswoman Julia Fedorchuk from the great state of North Dakota. Congresswoman, welcome back. I appreciate you calling in.
1: Thank you, Tyler. Great to be with you and your listeners.
0: I appreciate the opportunity here. And I was just talking a little bit about gas and the inflation rate that came out today. And I said, look, this is primarily driven because of this ongoing war with Iran. But let's start with the gas tax. I know that this is something that the administration just, I think it was yesterday, said they would like a pretty much a federal gas tax holiday. I'm curious your viewpoint on that proposal.
1: Well, the administration is promoting this, you know, along with broader efforts to try to address affordability. Obviously, I hear concerns about affordability from North Dakotans. I just spent a week and a half going from corner to corner in North Dakota, and it's a big concern. And so, yes, if we can eliminate the federal gas tax temporarily to help provide some additional relief while we wrap up this conflict in Iran, I would support that. And I think it's important that it would be temporary because that tax does go to fund the roads and road infrastructure, which I know is vital to our industry in North Dakota. So, but yes, this affordability is a big concern, and that would be helpful to reduce the federal gas tax.
0: Well, and you're right on the infrastructure thing, and I'll get to that because, you know, in North Dakota, and it used to be at least 10 years ago when I was in the North Dakota Senate, I think it was for like every dollar North Dakota paid into the highway fund, we got $2 back. And I was looking up some of what is collected from the gas tax federally, and I think CBS News said it was like $2 billion a month. Now, that's not all coming to North Dakota, but that's a big chunk of change that might be temporarily halted here. Is there any appetite to try to get those funds replaced if there is a temporary halt on this? Because construction season, obviously, here, and I know that those funds would probably be distributed in the upcoming months, but trying to fill that void of that $2 billion a month that's going to be eliminated from a halt on a gas tax. How do we address that?
1: Well, I'll have to look at how immediate that is. You know, I think that gas tax funds that fund, and that fund is appropriated through Congress, and we're just actually going to be looking at reauthorizing the Surface Transportation Act. And I think there's a hearing on that next week here. So obviously, that's a really important reauthorization. It's something that we're hearing from already North Dakota contractors, DOT, et cetera, and we'll have lots of conversations with them. But we have tons of infrastructure needs in our country, aging roads and bridges, and there's a lot that goes into that formula. In addition to the gas tax, you know, there's discussion about how do we account for EVs? And because they don't pay for gas. Mm-hmm. And there's, you know, so there's a lot of changes and updates that need to be made to that funding formula and the funding program as a whole. So I would look at it more broadly like that and make sure that we have the, you know, proper funds going into that surface transportation as a whole, to make sure that we're appropriately funding it and making the investments that we need in this country in infrastructure.
0: Well, and I think infrastructure is one of the few bipartisan things that still exists. People understand the need for roads, bridges, and the updates, so hopefully we get some things resolved there. I had a question. Go ahead.
1: Could I just add one other thing that relates to infrastructure? Mm-hmm. That's as it relates to permitting reform. That's something that I also think that there's some bipartisan support for in Congress and in Washington as a whole, is trying to streamline permitting and so that we can build new infrastructure and improve infrastructure faster, more quickly, and less costly without, you know, as much regulatory red tape as exists today.
0: Congresswoman, I want to just switch gears momentarily because there was a listener that texted in about E15, and I know that was promised that there'd be a standalone vote on year-round E15. I don't have the calendar, but I think it's tomorrow that expected E15 vote, but somebody was wondering where your stance is on that.
1: Well, I've been a very vocal advocate for the year-round E15 and actually helped ensure that we have a vote on it tomorrow. I'm really excited for that vote. I'll be whipping members tonight and tomorrow to try to secure passage of that measure. It's the number one priority I'm hearing from North Dakota ag groups and farmers across the state, and would have a significant increase in the amount of corn demand we have in the U.S., creating a domestic market for corn and soybeans that would be very valuable to our producers. And would also help us produce more U.S. energy, right? So food and fuel, it's a combination that our producers in North Dakota are very adept at. And it's a big deal. And I'm very hopeful that we can get that through the House and over to the Senate tomorrow. So stay tuned.
0: Yeah, I was right on that. So is there confidence? You know, this drug out fight when it comes to E15, this isn't a new, you know, hurdle to overcome, but what's the final, you know, barrier to this? I mean, where is it coming from and why?
1: Yeah, that is a puzzle, Tyler. I hear that from North Dakota a lot. Like, who's opposed to this? So as it turns out, some of the refineries, mid-size refineries are the ones that are currently kind of opposed to the bill that's going to be in front of us, because it does tighten up some of the ways that program has been abused in the past and doesn't really allow some of the mid-sized refineries to qualify for these small refinery exemptions, which then prevents them from having to do the blending. And so that's been tightened up. And so some of those are really opposed to that. And then so every member who has one of those refineries in their districts feels very threatened, because those refineries employ a lot of people. So it really just comes down to that very grassroots opposition. And with such a tight margin in the House, and we only have a couple votes to spare on the Republican side, that's where the question really comes in. There's also some on the far conservative side who don't like the RVOs, the renewable volume obligations, and want those eliminated across the board. I'm in conversation with them to say, like, that's just not realistic. You should get on board and work with us on some sort of long-term glide path for a completely market-driven program, because I talk to our ethanol producers and our farmers, and they think that this will be a self-sustaining industry, you know, in time, especially if they can go down this path of being able to sell it year-round.
0: Right.
1: And so I think there's lots of room for improvement on all of those fronts. The first step is getting E15 year-round and creating that market stability and just increasing the demand for our corn and soybeans. I would say cautiously optimistic right now. I don't have the whip count in front of me because I just got back, but I think we've got some Dems who are going to support it too. So hopefully we can get it done tomorrow.
0: Well, I got some people encouraging that in our text club here at 35270. I got to ask about appropriations now because, all of a sudden, well, it's supposed to be privately funded. Now there's talks about $1 billion going to a White House ballroom. Do you support putting that amount of money into a ballroom?
1: Well, most importantly, the ballroom is being funded by private donations. And so that's been clear, and I think that that's appropriate. What is being discussed right now is a proposal, and it's over in the Senate, to have some federal funds being used for security in that ballroom. So those details are being discussed and analyzed in the Senate. I will examine that proposal if it gets to me in the House and ask tough questions about, you know, how is this being used? Why is it needed? Et cetera, et cetera. Obviously, Americans from both parties and North Dakotans I've heard from are very concerned about security. There's been 4 assassination attempts on this president. And, you know, we have to be realistic about the environment we're in. That's probably the new normal. I don't think we can assume that the next president will be somehow more safe. And so in this environment, how do we protect our top elected official like the president and everybody else? So you can ensure that folks are going to step up and want to run for this job down the line and in the future. So these are really important issues. To me, it isn't a partisan issue. It's a national security issue, and it's something that needs to be carefully contemplated, which I will do in a serious manner if it comes to the House.
0: The pushback that I get from listeners on some of these projects, whether it's a ballroom, which I understand the security aspect, or we can talk about some of the other upgrades that have been going on. When we're talking about, you know, affordability, people are watching the willingness to all of a sudden, hey, here's $1 billion towards a ballroom. But, you know, whether it's about healthcare or some of these other things, it always seems like there's a struggle to say, hey, we can afford to do this when we talk about debt and deficit. And people seem to think that there's a divide from what's easy to get done when it comes to some of these projects versus what's going to be done for some of the Main Street, you know, blue collar workers, Congresswoman.
1: Well, those are fair questions when it comes to affordability, but again, I think it's really important for people to understand that the ballroom is not being constructed with federal funding, it's private donations. And so the questions on security, again, get to, you know, the need to protect the leaders of our country. And so that's a question that we just have to address. We've had to address it in the House, too, and the Senate. Like, there's more money being spent on security because you've had very serious security threats. And you know, the minute you have those security threats, and you have people who are murdered in their homes, like those legislators in Minnesota, how many people want to step up for these jobs? I mean, that's a real concern. And so we have to protect our leaders in this country, and that it doesn't come for free. So I hear you, though, and we are working, you know, across the board on trying to reduce money, reduce expenses, root out waste, fraud, and abuse, and try to, you know, reform programs so that they're more accountable to the citizens, and try to support affordability, cutting taxes, the working families tax cut, mm-hmm. No tax on tips, no tax on overtime. Those go straight to those middle class and hourly workers more money in their pockets, reducing, you know, the cost of regulations and how those are baked into prices. Across the board, we're working on it.
0: Well, and, you know, I mean, I hope that at some point this administration gets this war taken care of, because that is a driving factor. I think what is clear in this consumer price index when it comes to the inflation being at 3.8% in April. And of course, when people are paying what they are for gas, they're not feeling any benefits right now, even if there have been some that have been out there. That perception on the economy when it comes to Americans is not real good right now, Congressman, as I'm sure you're well aware.
1: Well, I am, and I you know, I don't want to gaslight the citizens of North Dakota and pretend like there isn't inflation or that they don't have affordability concerns. Those are real issues. I don't deny that. I'm not going to use the Biden term of this is shrinkflation. No, we get it. These issues are real. And again, trying to address them in the way that I believe makes the best, most meaningful impact long term, which is not throwing more government money at the problem, but trying to correct the fundamentals, whether it's the legal, tax and regulatory climate, to create like growth, pro-growth, and more affordable solutions for our citizens. And I agree with you. The conflict in Iran is one of the biggest drivers of the affordability challenges right now. So I, too, am hopeful that we can wrap that up very strongly, though. I don't want to just walk away. I think we need to conclude that strongly and as quickly as possible.
0: Congresswoman, I'm up against the clock. I always appreciate you joining us here on After News Live. You take care, all right?
1: Great to visit with you, Tyler. Thank you.
0: Yep, you bet. Congresswoman Julie Fedorchuk got a lot of comments in to 35270. The Adventure RV Text Club is piling in. Here's what I got to do, though. CBS National News is at the top of the hour. We'll check in with Paul Juergens and that KFGO News Center. There's a lot to unpack here. You know, I mean, $1 billion with federal dollars, your tax money going towards security. The way they're pitching this whole thing now is that the entire ballroom is a security complex. So does that mean, I guess, that those private donations are going to work or not? There's a lot. And I know that you have some more coming in, and I will address those after the top of the hour. Speaking of permitting, I know that she was talking about infrastructure permitting. I want to talk about the energy permitting that Doug Burgum is working with Harold Hamm to make it easier to take your public lands and put it in towards energy development. Because if the timeline that I'm reading in here is correct, Doug Burgum is a former governor of North Dakota, working with Harold Hamm in April of last year to ease some of the permitting process that's going into, say, like Wyoming, and then for them to get those permits and say, look, we're done in North Dakota, that's a terrible look. There's a couple of things I need to address, and we'll do that in the next hour of After News Live here on KFGO.
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11: I'm Jennifer Kuiper. Some emotional testimony at a House Oversight Committee hearing into the handling of the Jeffrey Epstein investigation and document release. CBS's Cammie McCormick.
12: An Epstein survivor identified as Rosa says she was subjected to repeated sex abuse and rape. And despite efforts to protect her identity, her name has appeared more than 500 times in court records after the Justice Department's release of the files.
13: My name was exposed to the world. Now reporters from across the globe contact me. I cannot live without looking over my shoulder. I can only imagine the long-term impact this mistake will have on my life.
12: The field hearing took place in Palm Beach, Florida.
11: The head of the Food and Drug Administration resigned. CBS's Olivia Rinaldi on the departure of Marty McCary.
14: One of the reasons I'm told that he is out at that post is over youth vaping, because there was an effort to start reapproving some of these flavors that could be seen as appealing to younger members.
11: A doctor in Paris says a French hantavirus patient is critically ill and on an artificial lung. The World Health Organization says the outbreak has now reached 11 total reported cases worldwide, 9 of which have been confirmed. The overall tally includes 3 people from the cruise ship who died. CBS News medical correspondent Dr. Celine Gounder says this is not like COVID.
15: It is more deadly if you get it, but the key word there is if you get it. It is less infectious. COVID was airborne. Most of the transmissions with hantavirus are direct intimate contact.
11: 2 former cruise ship passengers are being monitored in an Atlanta hospital, and 16 are in a special facility in Omaha. A Maryland man mistakenly deported to El Salvador has appeared in federal court. The hearing focused on the Department of Homeland Security's effort to deport Kilmar Abrego-Garcia to Liberia. Abrego-Garcia's attorney, Simon Sandoval-Moschenberg, noted Abrego-Garcia agreed to be deported to Costa Rica, but DHS would not go along with that.
16: Since the government is unwilling to send him to Costa Rica for really unexplained reasons, the order continues that they're not allowed to deport him to Africa instead. And since they're not allowed to deport him to Africa instead, the order continues that they're not allowed to take him back into ICE custody.
11: Abrego-Garcia faces human smuggling charges in Tennessee. U.S. consumer prices climbed sharply again last month as the war with Iran pushed energy prices higher. The consumer price index rose 3.8% from April 2025. CBS's Kelly O'Grady says on a month-to-month basis,
17: prices were up 0.6% in April. Wages were only up 0.2%. Don't want that gap to widen.
11: Stocks closed mixed on Wall Street. 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
11: Scientists are working on a vaccine that could extend the lives of people with certain types of brain cancers. Researchers say the DNA-based vaccine created by taking samples of a patient's tumor is safe and prolonged patients' overall survival. Neurosurgeon scientist Dr. Albert Kim.
20: Most of the people who received the vaccine had evidence of an immune reaction that we wanted to see, against the brain tumor.
11: The Fountain of Youth could be in your local museum or concert hall.
21: Daisy Fancourt leads a University College London team studying patterns in our DNA that determine aging.
22: We can look at these patterns to see if someone is older or younger than the number of birthdays they've had. And we found that people who engage more in the arts have got this younger epigenetic age.
21: Engaging in the arts can mean anything from visiting a museum to taking a pottery class. What is not clear, whether it's the art that slows our aging process or the joy we can get by engaging with it. Vicki Barker, CBS News, London.
11: And I'm Jennifer Kuiper, CBS News.
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27: KFGO News, partly sunny, windy, it is 67. I'm Paul Jurgens. Both lanes of eastbound I-94 in Barnes County near Valley City were blocked for an hour and a half this morning after a pickup pulling an enclosed trailer was tipped on its side by wind. I-Patrol says the pickup and trailer overturned after traveling too fast for the strong winds. That was shortly after 9:30. The pickup went into the ditch and the trailer blocked both lanes of the interstate. Traffic had to pass on the shoulder while the lanes were blocked. The driver of the pickup has minor injuries. The patrol says all drivers should use extra caution when driving in strong wind. Two people have been arrested in a shooting on a highway in the northern Twin Cities that left a woman in critical condition. The Anoka County Sheriff's Office says a 38-year-old man and a 37-year-old woman are in jail awaiting formal charges. The shooting happened Saturday night near Interstate 694 and University Avenue Northeast in Fridley. Someone in a vehicle fired a woman in an SUV. Her car left the road and stopped near the I-694 ramp. She was taken to a hospital in critical but stable condition. A girl was also in the SUV but was not injured. A 16-year-old Bemidji, Minnesota boy has been accused of shooting three people, including his parents, after they took away his phone. That shooting happened last Thursday at an apartment complex. The complaints was when deputies arrived at the complex, they found three people with gunshot wounds. The boy's mother was shot in the stomach. His father and a bystander were shot in the leg. The boy turned himself in 2 hours later. He is facing four felony charges, including illegally possessing a gun and three counts of assault with a dangerous weapon. Prosecutors want to have him tried as an adult in Belcrami County District Court. Rural hospital leaders are making a final pitch to Minnesota House lawmakers to pass a bill that keeps health care prices down and gives rural patients better access to care. The bill's been struck down in the House Committee, in-house committee, after passing the Senate. Kimber Rolstead is CEO of North Shore Health.
28: I want to remain viable so that we can continue to provide emergency care, ambulance services, nursing home, home health care, clinic services, and pharmacy access in our community. Please, please help us to continue to serve the residents and visitors of Cook County.
27: Rolstead says if they have to shut down the hospital, the next closest hospital is 80 miles away. 68 or so for our high this afternoon, a windy, partly sunny afternoon, strong north wind. Wind decreases tonight, clear 40. Sunny near 76 tomorrow, Thursday, partly sunny, windy, chance of showers in 82. 67, Paul Jurgens, News Radio, KFGO.
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0: Hands to yourself.
1: I'm going to clean up these messages before I walk you through a timeline of Continental Resources, Doug Burgum, and the announcement that they're not going to be drilling new wells in North Dakota. And bringing it right to today with the reversal of a land policy that had just been enacted not all that long ago that is about public lands rule. In the meantime, 35270 is where I'm reading your comments. Tyler, how do we know that as a consumer of a lot of gas, I'm going to get the 18-cent discount and stations don't pocket it? There'll be people watching intently, I guarantee you that. Look, the bottom line is you're paying $20 more to fill up your tank. They have this holiday, this temporary gas tax, you know, stoppage. It's going to save you $2. So it's a Band-Aid. Bottom line, this administration, from what I've gathered, as watching Pete Hegseth earlier today testify and trying to argue of why his department needs $1.5 trillion in an upcoming budget, they have no clue how they're going to get out of this war in Iran. No idea how they're going to reopen the strait. And claim, yeah, we weighed that into our conversations before we started this war. They didn't game it out real well, did they? The strait was open before, and now it's not. Tyler, the Hovind School of many words with no substance. Tyler, all BS from your congresswoman. Tyler, so what I'm hearing is if we don't accept a $400 million ballroom, we'll save $1 billion by not having to do these security things. Well, look, you know, the structure itself, okay, it's donated steel from a different country, not from right here in Minnesota. $1 billion towards security. What in the hell do they have when it comes to security? She has certainly has all the party lines memorized. What about no tax on bonus and commission checks? Remind Julie that the price of all the food items and gas are high. Stop gaslighting the North Dakota citizens. So the ballroom is paid for. Why do they need $1 billion? Security is what they're going to keep telling you. And that's what's going to be the whole building.

0: Tyler, ask the congressman if the $1 billion in tax dollars is needed for security for, without the ballroom. Somebody's saying the security is the nuclear bunker underneath. This one's getting broken up on me here. An option that Towns... Okay, let me see if I'm following. Okay, an option that Towns might have to do to protect themselves is put forth charter measures. No, this is something different. I'll get back to that a little bit later on, because I'm not familiar with what's coming in, and it's a lengthy one. Here's what... talking about, look, we're focused on prices. I know they're going to say no tax on tips, no tax on overtime. Well, it's not entirely accurate. It's capped. And you have to go through the process to do it. My understanding is temporary. And I think some people were going in with the assumption, because they were told that there will be none of this on a variety of other things. The savings that you get pales in comparison. It's what we're going to be talking about in just a couple of moments here when it comes to some of these multi-billionaires and these corporations that have free reign to basically do whatever they want, including going into your public lands. That's supposed to be saved and reserved for you. So they, and we can go back to the last term when they had these tax cuts. Remember, yours were had a sunset date. That top tier did not. So, again, picking on crumbs here, for everybody that's out there punching in and punching out, showering after work, whatever it might be that you do for a living, you know that costs are going up. You feel it. You've been telling people about it. And yet, it's $1 billion for the security of a ballroom, and we can't put any of that towards health care, can't do that towards education. The president himself, we said that we can't afford child care. In fact, the president earlier today, I'd saved this clip, Eric, it's on the show sheet there. We talk about American finances, and the president is going over to China to negotiate. Now, this audio, it was taken right before he jumps on the old helicopter, so it's got a little bit of a buzz. But I think you can hear when the president's asked about whether or not he's thinking about American and their financial situation. Take a listen to this.
1: Not even a little bit. The only thing that matters when I'm talking about Iran, they can't have a nuclear weapon. I don't think about American financial situation. I don't think about anybody. I think about one thing. We cannot let Iran have a nuclear weapon. That's all. That's the only thing that matters.
0: So the president was asked about your financial situation. Now, I want to go back to a text that came in that says, look, this war has doubled my fertilizer costs. So he was asked about it. And he said he's not thinking about it at all, not thinking about you at all, not even a little bit. I don't think about Americans' financial situation, a direct quote. So in all of this, now I know that there will be people that text in, well, they can't have a nuke. You were told we obliterated all that just last year. I mean, that's what they told you. And Pete Hegseth, who was before the Senate today, said that if anybody questions whether or not we actually obliterated with those bunker-busting bombs, that they were fake news if they were telling you that we didn't accomplish that. So my question remains, and I haven't ever gotten a straight answer, if Pete Hegseth was lying then or if we were lying that they were 2 weeks away from having a nuclear weapon now. Nobody wants them to have a nuclear weapon. I get that. But to not take into account your financial burden right now is why you have Republicans going around saying, okay, well, the economy isn't exactly where we promised people it would be. And that's why you're seeing polling, even in rural, quote, red states. At this midterm election, you're seeing in the special elections, you're seeing in mayors in areas where they haven't elected a Democratic mayor in like 90 years, that they're actually winning these races right now. But to have that, look, I'm not considering, not even a little bit. I don't think about Americans' financial situation. When you are focused on it, coming from the president, speaks volumes, doesn't it? 35270, the Adventure RV Text Club. I have got a ton of messages coming, and I appreciate you joining the conversation on a Tuesday afternoon right here on Afternoons Live.
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0: I don't know how much more clear it could be that you're not the priority in the line of thinking from the White House. The reflecting pool, yeah, that's $13 million, $1 billion for a ballroom. They're getting theirs. But you're not even an afterthought, and that was pretty much said directly from the president earlier. Now, some questions and comments in. Tyler, how many bombs have we dropped needlessly on Trump's orders just because he's basically an eighth grade boy and likes to see explosions, and at what cost? I don't know how many bombs have been dropped. I do know that earlier today, because Pete Hegseth was testifying, they were asked about what the cost of the war has been. Now, I don't. I guess I should clarify. I'm not sure if it was Pete Hegseth or Mr. Kane that said this, but the estimate now, are we at like 80 days now, somewhere in there? Well, I'll just say we're about 80 days into this war in Iran. $29 billion has been spent in the 2.5-3 months that this war has been raged. And right now, there's we're not closer. I know we keep getting 2 weeks. And the next 2 weeks, very soon, there's going to be an agreement. There still isn't. And there doesn't seem to be any end on the horizon right now. Tyler, not news. A lot of... not news that Sherbert Boy doesn't care about those outside of his fat bubble. Okay, there's a lot of those types of comments coming in today on a Tuesday. Feisty. That's how I can describe the afternoon's live audience here on May 12th. Tyler, asking when Hegseth is lying is like asking when Trump is lying. The answer is practically every time they open their mouth. Do you think he was lying when he says he doesn't think about your financial situation? I think that was a moment of honesty. Now, Hegseth is still in that TV persona. Anytime he's at these hearings, it's made for television, right? He doesn't answer a lot of the questions that are directly asked of him. And it's not just Hegseth. I mean, you can go down the line. Pam Bondi and her meltdown that she had over the Epstein files, but she was being asked pretty direct questions, I think is what ultimately ended up getting her fired from the job. But okay, when it's movement for you, right, it's always seemingly on the back burner. I know that there's going to be disagreement on the Affordable Care Act, Obamacare, you know, costs were still going up. Mm-hmm. But I want to ask you what they've done to address any of those costs or the infrastructure that's leading to the increase of those costs. I mean, that's been pushed so far down the line. Mike Johnson is trying to rush over to the Senate, the Speaker of the House, and to convince Senate Republicans why they need to rush through this $1 billion for a ballroom. He didn't take that tenacity when it comes to health care costs. And I keep going back to the moment that the president said, we can't afford to do child care. We got $29 billion in this war in just about 2.5 months. We got $1 billion that will likely be passed for a ballroom. Got $13 million to paint the bottom of the pool. And he can't afford anything when it comes to actually helping you. So I go back and then people say, well, polling it, who's doing it? Rural America that really overwhelmingly voted for Donald Trump to become president again has been voting for Republican lawmakers for a long time. That, I mean, the rural and urban divide when it comes to political leanings has been apparent for a long time now. But in this upcoming midterm election, if you trust polls, or the ultimate poll is just election results, and you've been seeing time and time again, whether they're special elections or primaries, what have you, that the swing towards Democratic candidates has been rapid. And it's been real because they either have won or they have eaten into their margins of what they had lost from the last election. That shows that people are not happy. People are not comfortable. They're not confident in the direction that, in particular, the economy is going right now. And that's why you are seeing right now that the momentum. I know that the gerrymandering in some of these states will have an impact to what the final count is out in the House in particular. But if that momentum carries, when we talk about, quote, waves, red or blue, Democrats, this is theirs to lose. I'm not saying they're not capable of fumbling the opportunity, because they've proven that time and time again, that when victory is within their reach, they find a way to screw it up. They'll overanalyze. They won't even speak directly to you in terms that actually impact what your household budget is. They've got a 10-point plan. So I'm not saying they won't botch this opportunity, but they should be out on main streets in places like North Dakota, places where they've ignored for a long time, to actually talk about where things are, where they were, and where they could be if they get the opportunity. I'm not confident I'm going to be seeing a whole lot of that going on between now and November. When I come back after a KFGO news update, I'll try to get through more messages, but I really want to bring to your attention a timeline when it comes to what Doug Burgum has done as the Interior Secretary, how he's meeting with Harold Hamm in hotels during a conference about permitting and saying, you know what, we can make this more easy for you, Mr. Hamm. And, of course, this can go back to pledges of $1 billion from the oil and gas industry to campaigns, how much money Harold Hamm put into Doug Burgum's presidential hopes. But then going to today of scrapping a rule that elevated conservation and trying to even it out with development and how Doug Burgum's stomping all over that. I'll run that down when we come back here on KFGO.
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9: KFGO News, partly sunny, it is windy and 68. I'm Paul Jurgens. Fargo fire crews responded to a car fire overnight. It involved a number of vehicles and a piece of construction equipment. The call was to a parking lot between 1st and NP Avenue around 5 this morning. Two cars and a pickup were destroyed. Construction equipment and fencing around the parking lot was also severely damaged. The cause is under investigation. A 22-year-old Carrington woman is dead after a crash in Stutsman County in central North Dakota last night. The crash happened shortly after 8 on a gravel road about 6 miles west of Kensel. A highway patrol says the woman overcorrected when her pickup left the road. The pickup rolled. She was not wearing a seatbelt and died at the scene. The Foster County and Stutsman County Sheriff's Departments, Kensel First Responders, Carrington Ambulance Service, and Carrington Fire also responded. Hundreds of nurses at Maple Grove Hospital in the Twin Cities have voted to authorize a strike after contract talks with North Memorial Medical Center failed to produce a new contract.
10: The rank and file has voted overwhelmingly to strike. Negotiator Lisa Gropner says that doesn't mean a walkout is imminent.
11: Our goal is not to go on strike. We have this vote now, but we're hoping not to have to use it, but it's there if we do need to and negotiations continue to stall. We would have to give a 10-day notice to our employer if we choose to go.
10: The union represents nearly 600 nurses who work at Maple Grove Hospital. The nurses are concerned how the planned merger of North Memorial and Sanford Health could affect their jobs. Hospital administrators say they have been bargaining in good faith.
9: Reporter Al Schock in Robbinsdale. 68. 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
9: 68, this is KFGO News. Inver Grove Heights is the latest Minnesota city to pass a moratorium on data centers. The city council's voted to delay any data center projects for a year. The moratorium includes a pending data center near the South St. Paul border. Opponents have raised questions about water use, electricity demand, roads, and environmental concerns. Senate Democrats have pushed through a bill that would give Minnesotans certain protections against federal agents conducting immigration operations in the state. It requires federal agents have a judicial warrant before entering schools, hospitals, and courthouses. Senate Majority Leader Erin Murphy says it would also protect civil rights.
13: It's why this legislation carries the right of civil action, so the families of Ms. Good and Mr. Pretty have recourse and have a path to justice, because what happened in the streets of Minneapolis was wrong, and we will continue to fight to make that right.
9: Before voting against the legislation, Republican Eric Lucero of St. Michael thanked officers who did their job enforcing the law.
14: Thank you to our law enforcement officers who did their jobs despite being called invaders, despite the lies of assertions of kidnapping, despite the inflammatory rhetoric of the governor of the state of Minnesota.
9: The Senate passed the bill along party lines, 34-33. It is not expected to get a vote in the House, though. Republicans say the bill would create a safe haven for dangerous criminals to come to Minnesota. Attorney General Keith Ellison says he's cracking down on suspected human trafficking tied to massage businesses across the Twin Cities. Ellison's office sent warnings to 9 landlords that said their properties may be housing businesses linked to commercial sex and trafficking that attempt to target traffickers and sex buyers, not the women being exploited. Property owners have been asked to respond within 10 business days and help shut down any illegal activity. Upper 60s for a high, partly sunny, windy Fargo-Moorhead this afternoon. Strong north-northwest wind. Clear wind decreases overnight, about 40 for the low. Then tomorrow, a sunny day, 76. Thursday, partly sunny, windy, a shower chance in 82. 77, partly sunny, windy for Friday. 69, partly sunny and windy. 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
15: CBS News Brief. A Jeffrey Epstein survivor identified as Rosa gives emotional testimony. Democrats on the House Oversight Committee have held the field hearing in Florida as part of the investigation into Epstein.
16: One day, his masseuse called me into his room, where I was molested for the first time by Jeffrey. For the following 3 years, I was subject to ongoing rape.
15: Marty McCary resigns as head of the FDA, and current deputy commissioner of food at the FDA, Kyle Diamantis, will serve as acting director. President Trump says of McCary,
17: he was having some difficulty. You know, he's a great doctor, and he was having some difficulty, but he's going to go on and he's going to do well.
15: A French passenger on an infected cruise ship is in critical condition with the Hantavirus, as others are being monitored worldwide. CBS News medical control correspondent Dr. Celine Gounder.
18: The incubation period here is long, which actually works in our favor because that gave us time to contain the situation.
15: CBS News Brief, I'm Jennifer Kuiper.
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0: earlier today, they finalized changing, or I guess overturning, a rule, the public lands rule, that is basically the intent to have more of an equal footing on conservation, public lands, and exploration for oil and gas and coal and all these other industries, mining, all of this going on. Well, the Trump administration overturned that, and of course the Bureau of Land Management, which is under the Interior Secretary's office, which is Doug Burgum, didn't provide comment on this. There were like 50,000 Americans that did provide public comment in that 60-day window, and according to some analysis, about 98% of them opposed overturning this rule. But there was an article that I was reading earlier, and I reached out to one of the two journalists, and I'm hoping that we can get one, if not both of them, on to really dive into the details and the work they did to get the freedom of information on emails. I was talking emails this day and age when it comes to whether that's state or federal government, right? But between the Interior Department and Harold Hamm, Continental Resources. And what's being discussed in this article is publicdomain.media. And you can find, if you look this up, and they worked with Field Notes, which is a watchdog organization over the oil and gas industry. But there were text messages and emails that were from Secretary Doug Burgum's aide, from an employee at Continental Resources, basically asking, hey, is Doug and Harold, are they going to have a chance to meet while we're at this summit in Oklahoma City? And, well, one of Burgum's aides said, yeah, the Secretary will meet with Mr. Hamm at 5 p.m. in the Pearl Mesa Room at Oklahoma City Hotel. Now, during this conversation, of which it's not clear what those two discuss, but it was at an event that was going on with oil and gas, tech, and they talked about AI centers. They talked about, of course, exploration. Doug Burgum made a major announcement that day telling the Summit of Tech Leaders and Energy Executives that he planned to open up more federal lands to oil, gas, and mineral extraction while speeding up the issuance of permits. Okay. That's not really news, because we've been watching in real time as Doug Burgum has really put his thumb on the scale towards this development, and at the expense of your public lands for future generations, all of our land, right? So policy changes keep happening. Harold Hamm and Continental Resources have been the benefactor in a lot of this. Now, that summit, that meeting that happened in Oklahoma City was April 23rd of 2025. Since then, you've had Continental Resources getting access to the Interior Department to shape the Bureau of Land Management's oversight in obtaining permits for new wells on federal land. And in part, large part, being in Wyoming, where Continental Resources has staked a lot of its future. Right? So this started in April of 2025. Let's fast forward to January of 2026. Continental Resources comes out and says, yeah, we're not going to be drilling any new wells in North Dakota. Okay? Because they're moving, I think one can make the conclusion, some of their resources to places like Wyoming, where Doug Burgum, a former governor of North Dakota, now the Interior Secretary, is rolling back some of the permitting and oversight to say, come on down, Harold. Got some fresh plot of federal land for you to really go out, drill, and make some money. I mean, the relationship between Harold Hamm, Doug Burgum, or just North Dakota Republican lawmakers is a long road. I think Harold Hamm gave Doug Burgum like $250,000 when he was wanted to be president, right? But you have to ask, if all this finagling with Continental, Harold Hamm, and Doug Burgum in the Interior office to open up some of these federal lands is what was the final push for them to say, you know what, North Dakota, it's been a good run, made some money here, but it's time to go elsewhere because the opportunity that wasn't there 2 years ago is now there because one of our guys is in the office of the Interior Secretary, and that's Doug Burgum. So to go from being a former governor and utilizing, you know, some of what that play had been out in the Bakken to ripple that out to, you know, other areas of the state. Okay. You know, we've been fortunate that we've had that natural resource here. But when we've been talking over the last several weeks about Doug Burgum's tenure as the Interior Secretary, it's not living up to what he wanted you to perceive him as while he was governor. I mean, he made it a point, and I know that there are some faithful, loyal Doug Burgum listeners here, and that's fine. But he really wanted the general public to believe that he was the next Teddy Roosevelt, really cared about conservation, really cared about public lands and having that available for future generations. His time as the Interior Secretary, working along with his buddy in the oil industry and elsewhere, shows that all of that was, well, just for imagery. He can put, he don the cowboy hat all he wants. He's out there right now, getting even to today, to roll back what was just a rule that just came in because of the mad dash of the development side of this that happened underneath, yes, the Biden administration. So if that taints this for you, okay. But those public lands haven't exactly been on equal footing when it comes to, you know, some of the expansion of these industries. Finally, there was an attempt to get some of that where, okay, look, you got to go through this if we want to consider allowing you to lease and go ahead and develop. That's all gone now, as of today. And it's not that people were overwhelmingly in favor of it, because certainly those that were paying attention to this possibility took advantage of the 60-day public comment period. I said, we don't want this. But they did it anyway. Because as we've been saying throughout today, those that have those connections are getting everything that they possibly can. And the rest of us taxpayers are an afterthought, or in some cases, not a thought at all, according to the president, when it comes to your financial situation. But from April of last year to January of this year, something changed with Continental Resources. I know that oil prices weren't exactly making a huge amount of profit in North Dakota. They would be now, but we're not seeing that activity. So if this meeting, or if that change from Doug Burgum as the Interior Secretary, enticed Continental Resources to pack up and go to places like Wyoming, he did you dirty, North Dakota. 35270 is the Adventure RV text line. You can also call into the Matt's Automotive Service Center studio line at 237-5948. I'm Tyler Axness. Afternoons Live is right here on KFGO.
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2: Good afternoon. I'm KFGO Chief Meteorologist Tom Szymanski. Wind advisory runs until 7 p.m. Red flag warning runs until 9 p.m. Partly sunny, windy, 68 or within a couple of degrees of that. North and northwest winds at 23 to 46 and gusty. Not the nicest day ever. Clear, diminishing wind down to 40 tonight. North winds will diminish to under 11 and then turn to the west. Tomorrow, sunny, much lighter wind. High 76, variable breeze becomes south at 5 to 16. Thursday, partly sunny, windy, chance for showers. High right around 82. How about the rest of the forecast? Friday through Sunday, not so fast. You'll have to wait till next hour.
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0: but this transported me right back to 2005. They had to be a one-hit wonder, right? They didn't have anything else. Switchfoot. We had this at our graduation slideshow for high school.
1: I'm going to say a twofer.
0: Okay, yeah, I'll give this one too.
2: Wasn't as big as Dare You to, as Meant to Live, but this was pretty big.
0: Sometimes, ladies and gentlemen, you hear a song unexpectedly, and you're like, "Whoa, okay." I remember sitting in the cap and gown at Leeds Gymnasium, watching our slideshow.
2: You guys were rocking during your slideshow.
0: Yeah, you think, okay, so we had Switchfoot, Meant to Live for part of our slideshow for graduation. We had The Darkness, a thing called, or I believe it, a thing called Love for our prom song. We're rockers, man.
2: Yeah, that's pretty good. We did Tonight for our prom, so that was our theme.
0: Oh, Smashing Pumpkins.
2: But I am class of 02, so we did Good Riddance for everything.
0: Yeah.
2: I am missing anyone that is in my same wheelhouse.
0: Our transition from junior high to high school. We had Good Riddance. As though it was, okay, we're going to move down the hall. It's been a good ride, 7th and 8th grade.
2: In Leeds, you're just in a slightly different part of
0: the school. We literally just down the hallway around the corner. Life changing.
2: It was so profound.
0: Yeah. It was the rite of passage, man. You know, celebrate the first 8 years before we start the back four. Okay.
2: There was a time when an 8th grade graduation was an actual thing. Like, celebrated it.
0: Yeah, there's kindergarten graduation right now, which, now I don't have kids, you all know that, so take my grumpy attitude towards it for what it is. But this was the same graduation for the end of it all, not, hey, look, now you're going into first grade. I know some people love it, they get a thrill on it, they get the photos, but... It just seems unusual to me.
2: It's kind of like a first birthday. It's not actually for the kid. It's for the parents.
0: Right? You can remember. We got photos. You can reflect upon it when you're 18. Okay, back to work. 35270. Sorry, I digressed because of Switchfoot. Tyler, Doug Burgum is opening national parks for hunting, including using the restrooms for cleaning game. Like, allowing access to those public lands for recreation, I got no problem with that. I do have a problem with changing the permitting process to allow your buddy, your pal, your financier of your campaigns to go out there and put up an oil rig or to allow some of the logging to take down some of the forestry, because that's changing the landscape. And it's doing it for profit, not for you, but for those that have the interconnections. You don't have access to Doug Burgum the way Harold Hamm does. You get a 60-day public comment that you can enter it into the 50,000-plus other public comments that came into the very topic that I was talking about from today and have an overwhelming majority, almost unanimous according to the analytics, and you still aren't listened to because you don't have the close whisper in the ear saying, there's a lot of money to be made here if you just go ahead and dial that back. In fact, we'll help you. Our company that's got all these lawyers, all these lobbyists, all these resources, we will work alongside the Interior Department to change the permitting process to make this seamless. For us, not everybody else, not the American public, not those taxpayers, but for us and our bottom line. And when I look at that timeline, from April of last year to January of this year when that announcement was, yeah, we're packing her in, North Dakota. There's other places that we could really go and extract some of those resources. Sure, you own it. It's not in North Dakota, but we'll make it work out. Now today, guess what? The final dagger in this whole thing of public lands was finalized by, Doug Burgum and Donald Trump. Tyler, people seem surprised by who Burgum has become. Maybe this is who he always has been. Oh, he was putting on a pretty good show. if this is who he's always been. Now, I've never worked with him. In fact, I knew who he was, but didn't intently follow his career until he dove into politics. And I remember the announcement that he had downtown Fargo when he decided, you know what, I'm going to go seek the Republican Party win in the primary. I don't think he ever sought the endorsement at the convention. But he was, I'm going to go do this. But he didn't want to be labeled as a politician. Guess what? If there's ever been a poster child of how people become politicians, I would say this is a case in point right here. The way that he's been conducting himself, at least when he was here as governor, to what he has become now as Interior Secretary. He's made it. Now, I know he didn't make it as far as he wanted. He wanted to be the president. I don't think he'll ever become the president. But when you've got these wealthy backers that you're doing favors for, at the expense, in my opinion, of the general public of taxpayers, maybe there are his future opportunities because of the friends that he has now that have those secret meetings, private meetings, whatever have you, in hotel rooms in Oklahoma City that all of a sudden you see changes in federal policy because of it. More After News Live right after this.
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13: I'm Jennifer Kuiper. Inflation accelerated in April, the highest since May 2023, as the Iran war pushed up energy costs and more. CBS's Jared Hill.
14: Costs are definitely getting high.
15: Yeah.
14: Gas prices, grocery store prices.
16: The consumer price index rose 3.8% in April compared to the same time last year, up from 3.3% in March.
17: The war with Iran continues to push up gas prices. Now that's trickling into other areas like plane tickets and food.
16: Groceries increased by 0.7% in April after actually dropping in March.
13: President Trump is on his way to China for a summit with Xi Jinping and says they will have a long talk about Iran.
8: They get a lot of their oil from that area. We've had no problem, and he's been a friend of mine. He's been somebody that we get along with.
13: The head of the World Health Organization says global leaders should prepare to see more cases of hantavirus amid ongoing efforts to contain the virus. CBS's Ian Lee has heard from WHO Chief Tedros Ghebreyesus.
10: The World Health Organization has tied a total of 11 reported cases of the virus to the ship, the latest discovered in a passenger quarantined at a hospital in Spain.
15: Given the long incubation period of the virus, it's possible we might see more cases in the coming weeks.
10: One American who tested positive but is not experiencing symptoms is currently being held in a biocontainment unit at the University of Nebraska Medical Center.
13: 18 U.S. citizens are being monitored at facilities in Nebraska and Georgia. An Epstein survivor identified as Rosa has given powerful testimony. Democrats on the House Oversight Committee held the field hearing in Florida as part of the investigation into the handling of the Jeffrey Epstein case and document release. Rosa noted that her modeling firm, run by convicted sexual predator and modeling agent Jean-Luc Brunel, relocated her to Miami, where she says,
18: Jeffrey Epstein was under house arrest for the molestation of underage girls at the exact time he was abusing me.
13: Despite efforts to protect her identity, her name appeared more than 500 times in court records when the Justice Department released the Epstein files. Medical examiner Sterling McLaren says of the 41-year-old man who scaled a Denver airport fence on Friday, crossed a runway, and was struck and killed by a Frontier Airlines plane.
19: The best way to determine manner is to evaluate the totality of the investigation, scene findings, circumstances, and history. And based on all of those findings together, we determined the manner of death to be suicide.
13: The collision sparked an engine fire, and the plane was evacuated after the cabin filled with smoke. 12 passengers suffered minor injuries. This is CBS News.
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13: A chemical that helps give New York bagels and pizza their unique taste may soon be banned.
23: Most New York bakers use flour that contains potassium bromate.
24: It's sort of a hack to make your pizza dough and bagels more consistent.
23: But CBS News contributor Dr. Mark Hyman says studies have found it's a possible carcinogen. A bill that would ban the chemical has arrived at New York Governor Kathy Hochul's desk. Hyman says unbromated flour should not raise prices.
24: General Mills sells brominated and unbrominated flour for the same price.
23: But bakers say they would have to hire more skilled workers to keep their dough consistent. Michael Wallace, CBS News, New York.
13: A sudden halt for tech stocks put the brakes on Wall Street's record-setting run. The Dow closed up 56 points, but the Nasdaq tumbled 186 points, and the S&P 500 dipped 0.2% from its all-time high set the day before. Stocks that had roared higher in the AI boom were some of the market's heaviest weights. Oil prices rose about 3%. Jennifer Kuiper, CBS News.
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3: KFGO News, Fargo, Moorhead, windy, still partly sunny and 69. I'm Paul Juergens. The Minnesota Department of Health says it's monitoring one person in the state who may have been briefly exposed overseas to someone who was on board a cruise ship and tested positive for hantavirus. The department says the person does not currently have symptoms. The risk to public health is extremely low. A hantavirus outbreak was recently identified aboard the MV Hondius, a Dutch cruise ship that departed from Argentina in April. Health officials, including the World Health Organization and the CDC, have confirmed that the illness is caused by the Andes virus, a strain of hantavirus that is unique because it is the only one known to allow limited person-to-person transmission. Both lanes of eastbound I-94 in Barnes County near Valley City were blocked for about an hour and a half this morning after a pickup pulling an enclosed trailer was tipped on its side by wind. The Highway Patrol says that pickup and trailer overturned after traveling too fast for the strong wind conditions shortly after 9:30. Pickup went into the ditch and the trailer blocked both lanes of the interstate. Sauk Center Police in central Minnesota say five apartments and three businesses downtown were heavily damaged in a fire last night. An officer was on patrol just before midnight when they noticed flames and smoke coming from a two-story building. The officer called the fire department and helped evacuate the apartments with another officer. Fire crews extinguished the fire with help from four other departments. No one was injured in that blaze. Around 600 nurses at Maple Grove Hospital in the Twin Cities are set to go on strike. A vote to authorize an unfair labor practice strike follows more than a year of contract negotiations. A strike authorization gives the bargaining team the power to call a strike at the end of a cooling-off period. The Minnesota Nurses Association says its members are demanding increased staffing, better nurse retention, and greater accountability. Maple Grove Hospital is the largest birth center in Minnesota. Maple Grove Hospital is part of North Memorial Medical System, which announced last week that it was in merger talks with Sanford Health. Winds diminish tonight, a clear sky. Fargo-Moorhead about 44 our low. It'll be sunny tomorrow. A lighter south wind, 76. Windy again then Thursday, partly sunny with a chance of showers, high of 82. Partly sunny, windy, and 69. 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

0: sometimes. Got open phone lines again this final hour. A lot of text messages, as many of you choose to use the Adventure RV Text Club at 35270. You know the rules. The Matt's Automotive Service Center studio line is open at 237-5948, and I take calls first. That means, Mike, you're on Afternoons Live. Thanks for calling.
1: Hi. I'd like to talk about the pipeline that is slated to go across the state of North Dakota that the Industrial Commission voted to give $500 million to WBI to build of our tax dollars. We just received a packet in the mail a few days ago, or yesterday, that gives a map of the line, and they're sending it to landowners that are going to be affected by it. The pipeline route is going to be going across our land in one form or another. And in the packet it says, quote, if you and the company do not reach an easement agreement, the pipeline company could initiate condemnation proceedings in court. An agreement with the pipeline company, compensation would be determined by a judge according with state law, and it discusses eminent domain authority. And this pipeline is going to be built across the state to build, from what I'm hearing, up to 6 natural gas generation facilities to power data centers. And we're paying for it. I'd also like to bring up the fact that in September of 2025, the North Dakota Trust Lands Department, which is made up of Drew Wrigley, Kelly Armstrong, and Michael Howell, voted to give $100 million of the North Dakota State Trust Land Fund to a data center developer. And now, if you tie the dots together, which we've been doing for 2 months now, all of these proposed sites that we've found in several counties across the state are directly adjacent to land, state trust land. Also, what's adjacent to state trust land is all these solar leases and wind leases next to proposed solar facilities, solar energy facilities. If you look at the location in Mercer County, there's a section of state trust land directly adjacent to it. Oliver County, state trust land directly adjacent to it. Ellendale, Dickey County, state trust land directly adjacent to it. So my question is, how is this, what is the state's involvement in this, and what are we selling our resources to, and at what direction, and who's doing it? Well, I think it's from the top down. It's from Kelly Armstrong, Drew Wrigley. That's who's directing what the direction of the state is going right now. And you're paying for it.
0: And what is aggravating on top of all that, now, yeah, there's a number of things that you brought, but the fact that they're able to conduct this, I know the data center conversation with the non-disclosure agreements. Well, when you got the Industrial Commission that's making these decisions on giving a potential $500 million to WBI for this natural gas pipeline, they go into executive session. They tell everybody, get out of the room. We've got some business to discuss here. So the public never even gets to find out who's deciding what in this, Mike?
1: Mike, well, that's totally true. That's what's happening. I mean.

Well, the townships met in Leeds, my hometown, to discuss a variety of things when it comes to federal funding of roads, all of that. But ultimately, it came down to get prepared for data centers. Get the zoning, all that, because guess what? They are getting what they want if you are not prepared for it. Now, when it comes to this pipeline, this WBI, potentially $500 million. Now, we had Governor Kelly Armstrong on, what was that, 2 weeks ago? Asked about that amount of money. And their hope is that there's going to be enough buyers that the state won't have to put in all that $500 million because they'll be selling off the capacity. Well, guess what? As I think what Mike was getting to, you take out the drawing of that map, the proposal, and all the landowners across that route, according to Mike, could probably get in the same letter saying, make an agreement with us or we'll have the state for us. We'll use eminent domain. Well, the fact that we're backing it to $500 million, they're going to use it if they have to. But if you look at that map, you look at the proposed data centers of the ones we know about, which I guarantee you there are more that are being discussed that we do not yet know about, and you only find out after the meetings are already happening and some NDAs are signed. That pipeline route and those data centers, if you put those over top of each other, pretty identical. So I think it begs the question. In fact, I think people have asked the question in this very show of how far back have they been discussing the plans for that pipeline, these data centers, and having this just kind of knowledge that, okay, this is all what's going to be worked out here. And it's being sprung on you. And that was an issue I took so much to heart during Doug Burgum's term as governor, because whether it was Fu Fang up in north of Grand Forks or dairy operations, whatever, you found out after they had a ribbon cutting and Doug Burgum was sending his Commerce Department out to do a press release. And that's how you're finding out. It's worse now with these data centers. I mean, we can go down to Allendale, where we've heard from those commissioners that lawmakers are having dinner with Applied Digital, and that's how those local officials are finding out that they're going to be the neighbors. Private land for sale, so guess what? They're coming in, they're swooping it up. Private, you know, agreement, okay, I understand that. But ultimately, you don't get a say in it till it's already decided at the most part. But it seems like a lot of the conversations are happening in Bismarck for some of the planning of this infrastructure, and I'm very curious when it started. And Michael brought up September of 2025. I was jotting some notes down. Trust land, data centers, $100 million there. This pipeline was announced, at the end of April here? And again, I go back, if you can see the maps, those data centers are going to be buying a lot of that capacity. So for all those towns out on this side of the state that have been waiting for that natural gas, okay, you might be last in line. I know that there's been industry that have looked at, say, like Wahpeton, right? Want to be down there, but they didn't have access to natural gas, so they were going to find somewhere else. So the economic engine that could be for some of these towns, aside from data centers, I feel like you're down on the list of who, in fact, is going to be the first to actually get access to that based on the maps and the proposals of what we've seen thus far. 35270 is the Adventure RV Text Club. I've got comments coming in, and I will share those with the rest of the class when we come back here on Afternoons Live.

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0: A little bit later on, reminder, your home for Twins baseball is right here. No cost to you. 6 o'clock is when that pregame starts. First pitch a little shortly thereafter. And between then and now will be the drive time news, and we'll find out what's coming up in just a little bit of time here. Tyler, the data center in Jamestown is 6 miles north of Highway 20, right along the highway, right along the highway, 200 feet off of the highway. Drive to and from the Applied Digital Center up north of Fargo here. I think they started building a second building out there. Now, of course, I was on the interstate, so I wasn't docking very intently. But I am, and maybe I shouldn't be, but shocked at how rapidly that is creeping up. I shouldn't say creeping. I mean, it's popping up. I've seen the concrete walls being loaded up and coming off that exit ramp, going through the near Senex and the high or the elementary school through Harwood to go on out there. And it's moving very fastly. Just like, the whole, here's the press release, here's the zoning change, here's the groundbreaking. That all felt like it was done in within 3 weeks. Tyler, the bright spot is when these data centers disappear in 5 to 10 years, these large complexes will work great for battery storage for wind and solar energy. I mean, that question is getting popped up more and more about what happens if these don't work? And there's not an answer for it. Look, you can look at the stock market right now. And we've had people on to explain why it is doing so well, given the barometers, or I guess the metrics, that used to impact some of those stocks. People are pointing out that, well, AI is really bubbling up some of that. And if that were to burst, I have no idea what happens. I mean, the infrastructure for AI, the infrastructure for, just cloud computing, you know, that sort of stuff, data centers, I get the need for it. But at some point, are they overhyping things? Are we so far ahead of the game in some of this? I mean, people are, I don't want to say comparing it, but they go back to the dot-com bubble, right, where it was just ahead of what the Internet eventually became to be. And I think there's some fears that that is where we find ourselves right now. Tyler, how many people will they employ to run a data center after they are built? It depends. I don't have the initial press release. I mean, I think there's thousands of people that are working the construction crews right now. And I mean, in all these locations, right? Whether that's in Ellendale or up by Harwood. It was a couple hundred people, wasn't it? If you recall, Eric Johnson's producer, I wanted to say it was like 200 or 300. I don't recall. I have no idea what the job duties entail. I haven't looked into the employment opportunities. But it's not going to be the thousands that are a part of the construction crews. It's going to be dramatically reduced. And for some of the promises or expectations for, I would say, Harwood. I think Harwood's different than the Ellendale versus what might be going on by Center, North Dakota, where I'm not sure how far Center is from, like, Mandan, right? But I know that Harwood to Fargo isn't that far, and it's getting closer by the year. So this expectation of this big housing boom that's going to be coming to Harwood, I wouldn't put a whole lot of stake into that, considering that Fargo is right there, and there's probably going to be people that would rather live in Fargo than Harwood. Now, Ellendale, you're kind of out there. You don't have the big metro area where people are going to be commuting to and from day to day for this employment. So some of the promises being made of this big boom, aside from the tax base, which has been promised a pretty hefty sum on that, I don't know if we should be taking it at their face value of how many people will be employed, how many people are going to be moving to these towns, or if they're just going to be commuting, which is kind of the norm in an area like North Dakota. Tyler, the biggest shareholders of Applied Digital are Vanguard, BlackRock, Hood River Capital, and the CEO of Cummings. Now, I don't think that they've been able to tell you, because I don't think they know who is going to be buying space on these computers. Right? Will it be Anthropic, which is, you know, one of those AI? Is it going to be OpenAI, which is your ChatGPTs? I think they're building it thinking, okay, we've got the capacity, and if we build it, they're going to come, and they're going to buy, and they're going to rent, and they're going to lease from these facilities. So again, it's all being built in this rush on a hope that at the end of the day, they're able to turn a profit, but because you're going to have these big data companies saying, yep, we need more space. How about that spot in Ellendale or in Harwood or in Center North Dakota? But I don't think they have anything guaranteed that those things will come, but they're expecting that they will need the space. And that's why it seems like we're getting a little ahead of our skis with this mad dash to get them done. And now you've got a state like North Dakota that says basically come one, come all. Whether that's about oil and natural gas production, whether it's about data centers. I mean, we have been willing to be the wasteland for other states' waste. Think about that carbon pipeline that got rejected in South Dakota. We were eager to have that right here. Got a number of comments coming in. Center is about 35 miles from Mandan. Thank you for texting that in. KFGO News at the bottom of the hour.
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2: Because I'm on a mission to civilize.

0: contributed just under $200,000 to 20 candidates in one district party committee. That was as of Friday's deadline to report campaign contributions and expenditures. Senators Hovind and Kramer are nominating U.S. District Court Judge Daniel Traynor to the 8th Circuit Court of Appeals. Hovind and Kramer have been working with the White House to advance a qualified nominee to fill a vacancy after Judge Ralph Erickson of Fargo assumed senior status. Traynor serves in the U.S. District Court in Bismarck. He's held the position since 2020. He graduated from the University of North Dakota School of Law in 1997. Wind diminishes. We'll see a clearing sky overnight. Meteorologist Tom Szymanski is looking for a low of 40, forecasting 76. Tomorrow, sunny, not quite as windy as south wind in that 5 to 15 mile an hour range tomorrow. Wind returns on Thursday, though. Partly sunny, a shower chance, 82. Windy, partly sunny Friday, 77. Partly sunny, windy, 69. 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
1: CBS News Brief. Inflation surges to the highest level in nearly 3 years. CBS News business analyst Jill Schlesinger.
2: The overall consumer price index up 3.8% from a year ago. The main driver of that increase, not surprisingly, energy prices.
1: The Missouri Supreme Court upholds new U.S. House districts that could help Republicans win an extra seat. President Trump is heading to China to discuss several issues, including the war against Iran, which he says he's confident will end very soon.
3: We've beaten their militaries very soundly. That's over with. The blockade is very effective. It's been 100% effective. And one way or the other, it's going to work out very well.
1: Two American cruise ship passengers who were on the hantavirus-hit cruise ship and are being monitored in Atlanta and 16 are at the University of Nebraska quarantine unit where Dr. Katie Willett is.
4: Every day we do twice a day symptom check and temperature check. Everyone has remained fever-free and asymptomatic.
1: CBS News Brief, I'm Jennifer Kuiper.
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0: final 22 minutes by telling you some of the obscure things that happened on this day. For example, in 1994, Pulp Fiction premiered, known for its biblical references, according to Pete Hegseth.
1: 94, a huge year of movies, because you had this one, and of course Forrest Gump was in that year, and Shawshank Redemption.

0: Only two of those three are overplayed on TV. I wonder why Pulp Fiction isn't normally on TV.
1: Probably because it's Quentin Tarantino. Yeah. The edited version kind of loses some of the punch of the unedited version.
0: I bet you the most televised movie, at least back in the day, was From Dusk Till Dawn. Because I remember seeing that on TV a lot.
1: Good call.
0: Or Desperado. Is that a Quentin Tarantino?
1: No, neither.
0: Oh.
1: From Dusk Till Dawn, he is in.
0: Oh, I thought he directed it
1: but
0: as well.
1: It's, Robert Rodriguez is the director of that one.
0: Oh, because I assumed, given the rumors of Quentin and Selma Hayek saying, I thought that he had written it and directed it, and that's why
1: he might have been part of the writing team, but Robert Rodriguez is the director.
0: Okay, well, then that just completely blew up my thesis there.
1: But he is one of the stars.
0: Mm-hmm. That I was aware of. But I thought he put himself as one of the stars for that
1: for
0: very
1: that particular
0: scene.
1: I mean, that is possible. He may have pulled some strings.
0: Quentin Tarantino. 1960, Elvis Presley appears on a Frank Sinatra television special. Elvis sings Sinatra's 1957 Cy Coleman hit, which Nelson? And Frank performs Presley's 1956 classic, Love Me Tender.
2: We work in the same way, only in different areas.
3: Love me tender, love me sweet.
0: It's
3: never
0: quite a Frank Sinatra version.
1: Well, this is the actual episode.
3: You have made my life complete.
0: The audio quality is drowning you out back there in my headset. Oh, don't break stuff. That is some hair on Elvis Presley, by the way.
1: And it does look like a kid singing with his dad.
0: Yeah, it does. Somebody's telling me that Pulp Fiction is on Pluto TV. Could probably get away with a lot more on Pluto because it's a streaming service, isn't it?
1: Not FCC regulated,
0: yep.
1: I don't believe.
0: You can say dang near whatever you want. Unlike this show that is regulated by the FCC, which is why I have to keep it clean for you. 1965, the Rolling Stones recorded I Can't Get No Satisfaction at RCA Hollywood Studios. Keith Richards had come up with a guitar riff in the middle of the night a week earlier. I wonder what he's doing in the middle of the night.
1: Yeah. It's really difficult to say best when you're talking about a band that's got as many songs as the Stones. This has got to be close to the Mount Rushmore just of their recognizable songs.
0: It did give the Stones their first number one single in the U.S. I cannot hear Start Me Up ever again by the Rolling Stones.
1: We'll throw that one off.
0: Thanks to News and Views, that is off the list. Two years later, in 1967, the first Jimi Hendrix album, Are You Experienced, was released. Songs include Foxy Lady, Hey Joe, and Purple Haze.
1: We've had this conversation a time or two on the air. But if they do ever figure out time travel, going to watch Jimi Hendrix perform live.
0: Not just on YouTube in my garage.
1: Can you imagine being in one of those rooms? Get as close as you can to him. I consider taking whatever narcotic is making its way around.
0: Well, you might have.
1: And just sitting back and relaxing.
0: Might have the secondhand contact in some of those rooms.
1: But just God, to watch this guy in person do the things that he could do on a guitar.
4: Foxy lady.
0: I've got two more unimportant things. In 1972, the Milwaukee Brewers beat the Minnesota Twins 4-3 in a 22-inning game. Actually, I had to complete it the next day.
1: Can you imagine going to an early May game that lasted 22 innings?
0: What I find interesting, it's only in a couple of days that Milwaukee's coming to Minnesota to take on the Twins. 22 innings. I would leave.
1: Obviously
0: they did. They came back the next day to complete it. But how long do you say? Okay, yep, 11. All right, it's about time for me to get on up and get home.
1: Right. I don't know what day of the week this was in 1972. I would guess it's a standard, you know, 5 or 6 o'clock first pitch. So you're talking, they probably called it after midnight.
0: And I imagine even in 1972, the concession stands are done after the seventh inning.
1: Yeah, I don't know when the whole seventh inning beers.
0: Why did that become a thing anyway?
1: Drinking and driving.
0: Ah, those two extra innings will really take care of, they'll sober you up.
1: Yep.
0: Because people don't go and buy three or four of them after,
1: right?
0: You know, right,
1: well,
0: when they know are, last those, call.
1: Those are the areas that they don't consider. When it's like, we'll just make people stop drinking an hour before the game.
0: That'll do it.
1: It's kind of like tailgating at Bison games. Like, that'll keep people from being drunk and
0: 30 minutes before, get on in. I will note, though, since they've had the cell inside that dome, all the fear-mongering that was going on hadn't exactly come to be reality.
1: What?
0: Like some of us told you. 1984, Lionel Richie started a 2-week run at number one on the U.S. singles charts with Hello, which was his second U.S. solo number one.
1: Was it follow-up to Dancing on the Ceiling?
0: I imagine that had to be the first one.
1: Really brought it down a notch. This is when you're making the mixtape, right? You started off with a punch, but then you come back with something emotional.
0: You got to get the dancing first. This music video is so unusual. The clay hairdo that they're able to perfect. I mean, that's art, man.
1: It's been so long since I've seen this video. I might have to pull it up on YouTube during the break.
0: Pay attention to the detail of the curls that they got in that clay sculpture of his hair.
5: Is it me you're looking for? I can see it in your eyes. I can see it in your smile.
0: Those are the obscure things that happen on the street. They're not important, but maybe you can impress your friends later on. Get your weather update from Too Tall Tom Schmanski. We'll see what's coming up on the Drive Time News as we conclude Afternoons Live next.

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1: Good afternoon. I'm KFGO Chief Meteorologist Tom Szymanski. Well, red flag warnings continue till 9 p.m. Wind advisory until 7 p.m. That very strong north to northwesterly wind will back down to under 11 eventually during the nighttime tonight under a clear sky. It will drop down to about 40 degrees. Tomorrow, a break in the action from the wind at least. That'll be a welcome change. We're looking at sunshine with a high of 76, variable breezes. We'll turn south at 5 to 16 as the day wears on. But that wind is back at us on Thursday. Partly sunny and windy, low near 52 with a high near 82. There is also a chance for a few scattered showers here and there. Not going to rain all day everywhere. Don't worry about that. Friday, partly sunny, windy, low 56 with a high near 77. Another break in the action for a day on Saturday. Partly sunny, lighter wind, about 76. And yet another low-pressure system arrives on Sunday. Variable cloudiness, breezy. There's a chance for showers and thundershowers. Sunday's high, right around 73. Hold on to your hats and or toupees, and be sure to toss a bowling ball in the garbage can.
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0: Somebody wants me to ask the real question. Will the Heartwood Data Center help my softball swing?
1: No.
0: Maybe that slight humming might calm your nerves a little bit. Get you focused on that softball coming at you.
1: Maybe you'll get some electromagnetic waves, and that'll juice up those balls.
0: I did note how close that first building is to those softball fields.
1: And they produce a lot of heat.
0: Yep.
1: And as we know, hot air, thinner than cold air.
0: Oh, see?
1: Right? So the ball's going to travel a little further.
0: That's one thing we haven't talked a lot about is how hot those areas have become around those buildings, according to studies from those that have already been there. Which, of course, is why they want North Dakota, because it's so dang cold like 90% of the year. But I can't promise you anything. Go to the batting cages, work on the mechanics yourself. Keep the eye on the ball. Tomorrow we got a few things coming up. I already told you Aaron Burst with the North Dakota Association of Counties. I want to know what, if anything, they are doing to prepare counties for this. For the influx of data centers. Because the state had an opportunity to pass a law to allow some guidance and some framework, and the majority said, nope. Leave it to them. Well, the Association of Counties gets paid some money to help counties out. I want to know if they're doing it. So we're going to visit with Aaron about that. Also, Chris Olson, he's a candidate for the Public Service Commission, challenging what I believe, and I'll have to verify it. Because, of course, how these Public Service Commission seats work, it's a stepping stone to federal office. Ask Kevin Cramer and ask Julie Fedorchuk. So then you get to appoint somebody to fulfill the remainder of that term, and I believe Chris Olson is challenging the appointed member of that. Also, Jeremy Schaefer is going to be joining us. He's a candidate for the Fargo City Commission. We're trying to get as many of these candidates on between now and June to make sure you know who they are. It's Tuesday day. It's been a long day, man. That early morning breakfast is starting to catch up.
1: Yeah, the old hour early alarm clock.
0: But yesterday we had Brecky on. Tomorrow is going to be Jeremy, and we're going to be lining them up. I know that Nikki Gullickson is next week. We'll have Aaron Hill, Anna Johnson, and a variety of those other candidates on. But tomorrow is Jeremy Schaefer's. Is it Schaefer? That's joining us.
1: I
0: apologize to Jeremy. I don't know if I had a typo in there that has a T or if that's how it is. We'll have him say it correctly tomorrow when he joins the show. But before all that, the Drive Time News is going to be underway in about 6 minutes' time. What's coming up today?
1: Yeah, Derek's wandering around somewhere. He's going to have a chat with Joel Heitkamp. He's getting back this evening with the Honor Flight.
0: That's right.
1: I think Joel's been on, 20 some of those?
0: Yeah.
1: He's got it down
0: probably
1: pat.
0: Has been on the most.
1: I saw some video clips of them doing the mail call.
0: Mm-hmm.
1: I had not seen that before. I've heard of it. That's a pretty powerful
0: It is. I've been on the Honor Flight, and being able to watch people get their mail from their loved ones, it's a moving moment. Somebody's actually just texting in right now. Please ask everyone to welcome the veterans home at the Fargo Dome at 6 o'clock and at 7 o'clock. Because remember now, they've expanded so much because of your generosity that they're able to take two planes at a time. So one will be arriving at 6, the other at 7. And go up there, celebrate those men and women that are on that honor flight, and that welcome home is another moving part, so please make it a plan to get on up there. So he's visiting with Joel Heitkamp.
1: Yeah, and then the rest of the show is going to be all the regular components that you know and love, plus a Twins Minute, thanks to Jefferson Lines.
0: Jefferson Lines, Twins Minute. Now, I think it's silly that we have this as a thing, but it is an official thing now. The NFL schedule release is Thursday. And some people will be gathered around their phones waiting for their favorite team to have their social media content come on out with some cheesy rollout of their schedule. Now,
1: there's been some amazing ones.
0: There have been. Yeah, I think it was the Atlanta Falcons it was the Tennessee Titans. Yeah, that
1: on Broadway.
0: Yeah, that was good. Some of them are quite creative. However, it's become a big thing. Now, they're starting to leak out some of the schedule, like you know what the first game will be, you know what one of the Thanksgiving games will be, you'll know what the first Sunday night football game is. But the full schedule is released on Thursday. Now, Derek Hansen, who of course is roaming around, popped his head into my office, said, hey, rumor has it, week one at U.S. Bank Stadium in downtown Minneapolis will be the Minnesota Vikings hosting the Carolina Panthers.
1: Oh, and this is the first chance you've had in a number of years to see your squad in Minnesota.
0: Yep,
1: right?
0: Last time was when they were playing at the Gopher Stadium, and it was like 7 below, and our Northeast would freeze before we even got seated in our seats, which weren't that far away.
1: This time you don't need to have a beer slushy to enjoy football.
0: No, and hopefully I get to enjoy, because I will be at that game. But with that said, here's my excuse if things don't go so well for my squad. It's week one. It's always sloppy for every team. And because I will get a lot of heat from a lot of people in this area, I really wish that was like week six, mm-hmm. not week one. Let's let them get settled into the season. But no, we're going to potentially be kicking off the season against the Vikings. So we'll have fun with that. We'll play some totally legal wagers on it.
1: Absolutely. It should be noted, we are going to have some special coverage on these very airwaves starting at 7 o'clock on Thursday night for the NFL schedule release. It's not up on the big board.
0: Okay.
1: It was in an email earlier today. But yeah, some Westwood One special programming, breaking down the breakdown of the breakdown.
0: Oh, can't wait. I'll have my phone in hand, radio on by my side.
1: You don't even have to worry about those big networks on TV. Yep. You just tune in right here. You're going to get all the pertinent details.
0: The pertinent details that I was not included on that email, I will note. Apparently, I'm on a need to know, and apparently I did not need to know about the evening programming on Thursday here on KFGL. Folks, we had a very thorough conversation about a variety of things. A lot of your thoughts were shared during Afternoons Live, and I appreciate it. If I didn't get to all of them, I do apologize, and I'll try to do better tomorrow. But I just appreciate you joining us, or allowing us to join you in your vehicles, your offices, your homes, or out in the tractors as you're trying to get ready for the spring plant. 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I told you about some of the guests, but certainly any news that happens between then and now, we'll break it down together tomorrow, because this is it for me today. I'm Tyler Axness, your host here on Afternoons Live. Until tomorrow, you take care of yourself. I'll check in right here on KFGO.
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9: I'm Jennifer Kuiper. President Trump says he's looking forward to his visit to China. CBS's Linda Kenyon reports.
10: Speaking to reporters at the White House before the start of his trip, the president was optimistic.
11: This is going to be a very exciting trip. A lot of good things are going to happen.
10: When questioned if he will ask China's President Xi for help in ending the war against Iran.
11: No, I don't think we need any help with Iran. We'll win it one way or the other. We'll win it peacefully or otherwise.
10: China buys a lot of its oil from Iran, and some members of the Trump administration have been urging President Xi to exert his influence over that country to help end the war. Linda Kenyon, CBS News, The White House.
9: Defense Secretary Pete Hegseth headed back to Capitol Hill to defend the Pentagon's $1.5 trillion budget request before the House Appropriations Subcommittee on Defense. Some lawmakers have requested more details about the cost of the war with Iran. California Democrat Pete Aguilar has asked Secretary Hegseth,
12: is the theory to create more ceasefires or more projects just to evade the War Powers Act?
13: The theory of the entire case is to prevent Iran from having a nuclear weapon.
9: President Trump's plan to put weapons in space will come with a much heftier price tag than he originally said, and CBS's Cammy McCormick reports.
14: A Congressional Budget Office analysis suggests the cost could be $1.2 trillion for 20 years. That's significantly higher than what President Trump mentioned last year, $175 billion. The system is inspired by Israel's Iron Dome and would detect and intercept missiles at all stages of an attack. Trump wants it to be operational when his term ends in 2029.
9: After 10 weeks of the war with Iran, the Consumer Price Index shows that inflation is accelerating. This puts the Federal Reserve in a position where it's unlikely to lower interest rates anytime soon. CBS News business analyst Jill Schlesinger.
15: Clearly, they are monitoring whether the inflationary impact of the war will bleed through for a longer period of time and impact other parts of the economy. For now, prices are higher, and wages overall are not keeping up with this recent spike in prices.
9: Colorado authorities identified the man who was fatally struck by a plane on a runway at Denver International Airport last Friday. The Frontier Airlines plane, attempting to take off, hit 41-year-old Michael Mott after he scaled a perimeter fence. The medical examiner rules Mott's death a suicide. Denver Police Chief Ron Thomas adds,
16: as we speak, investigators are out continuing to contact family and others who knew him to see if there are additional information that we can learn about his motivations.
9: Stocks closed mixed on Wall Street. This is CBS News.
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9: The Iran war has jacked up prices for gas and other goods. Now it's draining the color from snack packaging. CBS's Deborah Rodriguez has details.
24: A Japanese company called Calbee says chemical shortages triggered by the closure in the Strait of Hormuz are making it difficult to manufacture paints and printing ink used on potato chip bags. So for the time being, they'll switch from bright orange, yellow, green, and blue bags to shades of black and white. The Wall Street Journal says last month a Japan-based manufacturer announced it was planning to raise prices for printing ink, or naphtha, by 20%. Deborah Rodriguez, CBS News.
9: Conan O'Brien's era as Oscars host is becoming a trilogy. Film Academy leaders say the Emmy-winning comedian will host the 99th Academy Awards in 2027, which will be broadcast live on ABC. Jennifer Kuiper, CBS News.
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2: Good afternoon. I'm KFGO Chief Meteorologist Tom Szymanski. Welcome to the 5 o'clock news hour. Wind advisory till 7 p.m. Red flag warning till 9 p.m. Clear. Diminishing wind overnight down to 40. And tomorrow sunny. At least we'll have a lighter wind. High near 76. Variable breezes becoming south at 5 to 16. With Thursday featuring another windy day. Partly sunny. Chance for showers. High near 82. Keep it right here on KFGO for all the latest weather.
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19: KFGO News, partly cloudy, windy, and 70 degrees. I'm Paul Juergens. The Minnesota Department of Health says it is monitoring a person in Minnesota who may have been briefly exposed overseas to someone infected with the Andes strain of hantavirus. Health leaders stress the risk to the public remains very low, and the person being monitored is not showing symptoms. The exposure is connected to a passenger aboard the MV Hondius cruise ship who tested positive for the virus. Hantaviruses are typically spread by rodents, but the Andes strain is the only type known to spread between people through close contact with someone showing symptoms. Hospital administrators at the Capitol in St. Paul still urging lawmakers to pass bills to help them as they struggle to stay open, particularly in rural Minnesota. Rick Ash is chief executive officer at United Hospital District in Blue Earth County.
21: At the end of the day, this is not theoretical. This is not political theater. This is important. This is about people's lives. This is about communities. It's about health and wellness.
19: There are just 5 days remaining in the legislative session. Hundreds of nurses at Maple Grove Hospital in the Twin Cities have voted to authorize a strike after contract talks with North Memorial Medical Center failed to produce a new contract.
22: The rank and file has voted overwhelmingly to strike. Negotiator Lisa Gropner says that doesn't mean a walkout is imminent.
27: Our goal is not to go on strike. We have this vote now, but we're hoping not to have to use it. But it's there if we do need to and negotiations continue to stall. We would have to give a 10-day notice to our employer if we choose to go.
22: The union represents nearly 600 nurses who work at Maple Grove Hospital. The nurses are concerned how the planned merger of North Memorial and Sanford Health could affect their jobs. Hospital administrators say they have been bargaining in good faith.
19: Reporter Al Schock. Both lanes of eastbound I-94 in Barnes County near Valley City were blocked for an hour and a half this morning after a pickup pulling an enclosed trailer was chipped on its side by wind. Highway Patrol says that pickup and trailer overturned after traveling too fast for the strong wind. The pickup went into the ditch and the trailer blocked both lanes of the interstate. Traffic had to pass on the shoulder while the lanes were blocked. The driver of the pickup had minor injuries. The patrol says all drivers should use extra caution while driving in strong wind. Sauk Center police say 5 apartments and 3 businesses downtown were heavily damaged in a fire last night in central Minnesota. An officer was on patrol just before midnight when they noticed flames and smoke coming from a 2-story building. The officer called the fire department and helped evacuate apartments with another officer. Once crews got to the scene, they put out that fire quickly. 4 other fire departments were on scene. No one was injured. A 16-year-old Bemidji, Minnesota boy has been accused of shooting and injuring his parents after they took away his phone. That shooting took place last Thursday and also injured a 3rd adult. The teenager is facing 4 felony charges, including illegally having a gun and 3 counts of assault with a dangerous weapon. Prosecutors are seeking to have him tried as an adult in Beltrami County District Court. 2 people have been arrested in a shooting on a highway in the northern Twin Cities that left a woman in critical condition. The Anoka County Sheriff's Office says a 38-year-old man and 37-year-old woman are in jail awaiting formal charges. The shooting happened Saturday night near I-694 and University Avenue in Fridley. Someone in a vehicle fired at a woman in an SUV. Her car left the road and stopped near the I-694 ramp. She was taken to a hospital in critical but stable condition. A girl was also in the SUV, but was not injured. Attorney General Keith Ellison says his office is cracking down on suspected human trafficking tied to massage businesses across the Twin Cities. His office has sent warnings to 9 landlords that said their properties may be housing businesses linked to commercial sex and trafficking. The Attorney General's office is working with local law enforcement. The Minnesota BCA Human Trafficking Investigators Task Force and an anti-trafficking nonprofit called The Network. That effort targets traffickers and sex buyers and not the women being exploited. Again, meteorologist Tom Szymanski is looking for clearing conditions. Wind diminishes tonight, about 44 our low, 76 a sunny day tomorrow. Windy again Thursday, partly sunny, a shower chance, 82. Partly cloudy, windy, 70. Paul Juergens, News Radio, KFGO.

0: speeds. So no delays to report to you on either interstate at this hour.
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2: Good afternoon, Derek Hansen with your Drive Time Sports on this very busy Tuesday. 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On 101.9 Jack FM, 7 o'clock, the Fargo Force heading down to Sioux Falls to take on the Stampede is the deciding Game 5 tonight. Best of 5 series tied up 2-2 in the Fargo Force. They win, they head on to the Clark Cup Finals taking on the Muskegon Lumberjacks. It'll be the second year in a row now that Muskegon is in the finals. The Force trying to earn their way there tonight. Otherwise, they go home on what's been a long and very good season. But they like to cap it off with a finals appearance. And that, again, starts tonight, 7 o'clock on Jack FM on our sister station. 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It's Game 5 for the Minnesota Timberwolves. Well, the loser doesn't go home on this one. They go on to Game 6 Friday night at Target Center. But it's all tied up again, 2-2. So a very pivotal Game 5. Chris Finch, the head coach of the Minnesota Timberwolves. Yeah, no Wemby. He got thrown out of the game in Game 4 at Target Center. But it's not really about the stars necessarily and when it comes to this series, according to the head coach of the T-Wolves.
3: Like, this isn't a series of Ant versus Wemby or Rudy versus Wemby. Or it's a series of the Wolves versus the Spurs. And that's what it's always going to be. There are obviously great star players here. There's great storylines in the series, but we've got to maintain, like, this is what we're trying to do versus what they're trying to do, and it's not just one single person.
2: Again, Game 5 coming up tonight on our sister station, 7:40 The Fan, 6:30 is the pregame show. A little bit after 7 o'clock is the tap, and yeah, whoever wins goes up 3-2, so a big pivotal game coming up in San Antonio tonight over on The Fan. Twins baseball back in action after taking 2-3 in Cleveland and a day off yesterday. It's the first of three against the Miami Marlins, and Bailey Ober is going tonight for the Minnesota Twins. And as 6 o'clock's the pregame show, and it's time now for a Twins Minute brought to you by our good friends from Jefferson Lions. So can go down to a Twins game? Yeah, you don't have to fight all the construction and traffic. Just take Jefferson Lines, your number one bus experience for reliable, convenient, and affordable transportation. 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
4: Time for a Twins Minute. I'm Mark Janowski. After a day off, the Twins back in action today. It's the first of three against Miami here at Target Field. In fact, it's the first of a 9-game homestand for the Minnesota Twins. Over the weekend, the Twins took 2 out of 3 out in Cleveland, thanks in part to some stellar defense from Brooks Lee at shortstop. Now remember, in the offseason, the Twins commissioned Brooks to try to become more athletic, more agile, and it's really paying off for him so far.
5: I mean, I've been way more aggressive because I feel like I got better foot speed now. So defensively, I think it's easy to kind of take a step back because I know that there's more than tank, but I still have to be aggressive, make sure I get a good hop, stay low. That's the things I'm kind of focusing on. And then, yeah, I should carry over to my arm too, save my arm a little bit, have fresher legs. But yeah, I feel a lot better.
4: Brooks is stronger going to his left than his glove side. In fact, he made a couple of web gems Saturday night going that way to preserve that Twins victory. This has been a production of the Treasure Island Baseball Network.
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2: 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As you heard, well, we do have Jim Shaw coming up with another ride with Joel Heitkamp, news and views, kind of recap coming up here in just a little bit. Why? Well, Jim filled in for Joel Heitkamp today. It was Jamie Selzer yesterday, because Joel Heitkamp is on the North Dakota-Minnesota Honor Flight that took place in D.C. the past couple of days. He will be back tomorrow on News and Views, 8 until 11 a.m. But it's a pleasure to have him on with us, and hopefully a little bit later when he knows what the details will be. I know he gives that information across to us, so Will Thomas will be able to break in and tell you when they will actually be returning home. But the Joel Heitkamp in the Capitol, going on with all the great veterans that are on this flight. And Joel, I know that it's been, you know, a lot of stuff that you got to do within a couple of days. Where are you at right now?
7: Hey, Derek and everybody. I'm here at Fort McHenry. That's right. One of the favorite spots for all the guys on the honor flight. And a lot of history here. You know, the history of the Star Spangled Banner. Of course, I think a lot of times we forget about the War of 1812. I know I do. And so there's the history of what happened in the War of 1812 here. But, you know, you get to meet so many unique and individuals on this trip that had different, you know, memories of what happened to it during their time in the military. But the one thing that's really consistent is they're proud. They're proud of their service. They're proud of their time. And, you know, you look back and you see what they did, and you have to be proud to be fellow Americans with them. That being said, they're not afraid to challenge. There's a little bit of everything going on here. You know, they challenge government in this way or that way. They're very fiscally conservative overall, and so, you know, more gets talked about when it comes to budgets and everything else. But there's certain things that they just solidly agree on, and that is the love of their country. The other thing I want to add that they really, really agree on is, you know, how well organized this is. The honor flight staff, the committee that runs everything, how they're always about raising, you know, a buck or two so they can get as many of these veterans there as they can. There's 900 Vietnam veterans waiting to go on the honor flight in the Fargo, Minnesota area, in the Fargo-Moorhead area and beyond. And so North Dakota, eastern North Dakota and western Minnesota, this is their honor flight. And, you know, we're seeing guys from Thief River and Bemidji and places like that. But, you know, the guys from, you know, the far north end in Crookston and those type of things. But these guys, I mean, this one is theirs. And so think about that. If there's 900 people left to go, you can see why they've gone to two flights, two in the spring here and two in the fall. Keep that in mind, though, folks, when it comes time to donate, that, you know, without your donations, without your commitment, they're never going to catch up with that 900, or at least catch up with as many as they can. Thanks, Derek. Thanks for letting me share a word.
2: Well, thank you very much, Joel, and can't wait to get you back home tonight and, of course, tomorrow morning back on News and Views with Joel Heitkamp, 8 until 11 a.m. right here on the Mighty 790, 104.7 KFGO, as he is on the honor flight, and can't wait to hear his stories on his show coming up tomorrow. I'm Derek Hansen. He is Eric Johnson. This is the Drive Time News. Let's now get to the Ag News.
8: He just takes the tractor another round.
9: After reports that President Trump would suspend tariffs on beef imports from all major exporting countries, the White House delayed planned executive orders on the tariffs after pushback from ranch groups and others. Bill Bullard, CEO of RCAF USA, criticized the proposal as an experiment that would give more control to meat packers and retailers. Meanwhile, China continues to block imports of U.S. beef. U.S. Meat Export Federation President and CEO Dan Hallstrom is hoping for a breakthrough this week.
10: Now, we do have a bit of hope. You know, we have President Trump and President Xi will be meeting the summit in China. And we do know that beef is on the list along with soybeans and other ag products. So cautious optimism there for some improvements.
9: A defensive tone in cattle futures on Tuesday's trading session. A sharp rally seen in Minneapolis spring wheat futures on the day. We'll check the numbers a little bit later during the Drive Time News Hour. I'm Rusty Halverson for the Mighty 790 and 104.7 KFGO.
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14: The Department of Health in Minnesota is monitoring a person who may have been briefly exposed overseas to someone who was on board a cruise ship and tested positive for hantavirus. Hundreds of nurses at a Twin Cities area hospital may go on strike. They voted to authorize an unfair labor practice strike. Follows lengthy negotiations. They're part of North Memorial Medical System, which announced last week that it was in merger talks with Sanford Health. Another Twin Cities area suburb is passed a moratorium on data centers, the action coming in Invergrove Heights, and another tech scam in Minnesota tied to the courts. 70, partly cloudy, windy, KFGO News just ahead.
0: Working our way through a Tuesday afternoon here on the Drive Time News. Just want to take a couple minutes to give you a rundown of some of the sports programming on the evening airwaves here at our family of stations, because there's a lot going on over the next few days, and I want to keep everybody updated on all of that stuff. So tonight on KFGO Radio, we've got game number one of the Minnesota Twins taking on the Miami Marlins. That will be a 6 o'clock pregame and a first pitch shortly after 6:30. Over on The Fan, 740 The Fan and 107.3 FM, you've got the Minnesota Timberwolves in Game 5 action. That's a 6:30 pregame with a tip-off shortly after 7. And then on Jack FM, we have got the Fargo Force in Game 5, winner-take-all at Sioux Falls. That's a 7 o'clock pregame. So that's tonight. Tomorrow, we've got Game 2 of the Twins and Miami Marlins here on these airwaves. Again, a 6 o'clock pregame with a 6:35-ish first pitch. And then over on The Fan, we've got Wild in a do-or-die Game 5 taking on the Colorado Avalanche in Colorado. That will be a 6:45 pregame with a puck drop shortly after 7. Thursday, we've got the noon game of the Minnesota versus Miami series. That is over on The Fan. And then we've got on KFGO from 7 to 9 o'clock, we'll have some special programming to help break down the NFL schedule release. That is from 7 to 9 here on KFGO. In the evening on The Fan on Thursday, you've got the Redhawks season opener against Cleburne. So that is exciting always to get them back on these airwaves and get some Redhawks baseball back in your ears. Jack Michaels bringing you the sights and sounds of the entirety of the Redhawks season. And so wrapping up the weekdays here, we've got Redhawks game 2 against Cleburne on The Fan on Friday with a 6:45 pregame. KFGO, we had the Twins move up to a 5:30 pregame, because we've got Minnesota Timberwolves game 6 at the Target Center. So the Twins moved that first pitch in their series against Milwaukee up to 5:30. We'll bring you the Wild Avalanche game if necessary. We'll determine where that's going to be depending on if it happens or not. There definitely will be a game 6 of the San Antonio Timberwolves series. That will also be a to be determined landing spot. We've got the Force in potential Clark Cup final action, all of that on Friday. So you're going to want to keep it locked in here to get all of the updates and details associated with that scheduling, because there is a ton of sports programming going on in every evening, and we're bringing all of it to you free of charge on our family of stations, bringing you all the sights and sounds of the playoffs of hockey, basketball. We've got the thick of the regular season of baseball, and we got the Redhawks kicking off. So lots going on, lots of fun. You're going to want to keep it locked in on our family of radio stations to get all the sights and sounds. We've got another ride. Jim Shaw was in for Joel Heitkamp before we head over to the KFGO newsroom for the bottom of the hour news.
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15: This is KFGO columnist Jim Shaw in for Joel Heitkamp. Today on News and Views, we had a variety of topics. As you all know, Fargo has a big city election coming up on June 9th. One thing we know for sure is there will be at least two new members on the city commission. There are eight people on the ballot for the Fargo City Commission, and none of them are incumbents. One of those eight people running is Anna Johnson. We talked to her about the 1% sales tax extension, the case of Angela Lips, who was held in jail for almost 6 months for a crime she did not commit, and about whether or not Fargo should switch to a primary election system. Also, we hear a lot about the border and immigration, and in fact, that's one of the main reasons that Donald Trump was reelected. However, the Trump administration has shamefully cracked down on legal immigration. Unless you are white and from South Africa, refugees are not allowed here now. There's a deliberate huge backlog in handling millions of citizenship applications. Hundreds of immigration judges have been fired, and more than 80% of asylum seekers are rejected, which is a record high. Meantime, we are treating people inhumanely when they are detained by ICE, and at least 46 people have died while in custody since Donald Trump became president again. In light of all this, nine caring and compassionate people from North Dakota and northern Minnesota went to the southern border last month to see what was going on, and then we talked to three of them today. Lastly, we talked to Amber Gustafson, a former defense attorney and judge who is now running for Clay County attorney. You may remember that Amber decided 5 years ago to step down as a judge after the sudden death of her husband, West Fargo Police Lieutenant Adam Gustafson. Amber has real concerns about the relatively low conviction rate in Clay County and dropping participation in drug and alcohol treatment programs. This is Jim Shaw. You can read my weekly columns at KFGO.com and listen to News and Views each weekday from 8 to 11 on the mighty 790 and 104.7 KFGO.
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14: KFGO News, partly cloudy, windy, and 70 degrees. I'm Paul Jervins. The Minnesota Department of Health is monitoring one person in Minnesota who may have been briefly exposed overseas to someone who was on board a cruise ship and tested positive for hantavirus. The person does not have symptoms. The department says the risk to public health is extremely low. A hantavirus outbreak was recently identified aboard the MV Hondius, a Dutch cruise ship that departed from Argentina in April. Health officials, including the World Health Organization and the CDC, have confirmed that the illness is caused by an Andes virus, a strain of hantavirus that is unique because it is the only one known to allow limited person-to-person transmission. About 600 nurses at Maple Grove Hospital in the Twin Cities are set to go on strike. A vote to authorize an unfair labor practice strike follows more than a year of contract negotiations. The strike authorization gives the bargaining team the power to call a strike at the end of a cooling-off period. The Minnesota Nurses Association says its members are demanding increased staffing, better nurse retention, and greater accountability. Maple Grove Hospital is the largest birth center in Minnesota. Maple Grove Hospital is part of North Memorial Medical System, which announced last week that it was in merger talks with Sanford Health. Rural hospital leaders are making a final pitch to the Minnesota House for lawmakers to pass a bill that they say would keep health care prices down and give rural patients better access to care. The bill has been stuck in a House committee after passing the Senate. Kimber Rolstead is CEO of North Shore Health.
18: I want to remain viable so that we can continue to provide emergency care, ambulance services, nursing home, home health care, clinic services, and pharmacy access in our community. Please please help us to continue to serve the residents and visitors of Cook County.
14: Volstead says if North Shore Health were to close, the nearest hospital would be 80 miles away. 70. This is KFGO News.
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14: 70 degrees, this is KFGO News. Invergrove Heights is the latest Minnesota city to pass a moratorium on data centers. The city council has voted to delay any data center projects for a year. The moratorium includes a pending data center near the South St. Paul border. Opponents have raised questions about water use, electricity demand, roads, and environmental effects. Residents of Hermantown in northeastern Minnesota are suing to stop a Google data center. Two people have been arrested in a shooting on a highway in the northern Twin Cities that left a woman in critical condition. The Anoka County Sheriff's Office says a 38-year-old man and 37-year-old woman are in jail awaiting formal charges. The shooting happened Saturday night near I-694 in Fridley. Someone in a vehicle fired at a woman in an SUV. Her car left the road and stopped

0: in a Minnesota URL. But more importantly,
1: the easiest way to tell that this isn't real is that the Minnesota Judicial Branch will never text you demanding money for a parking ticket or for anything else.
0: So if you receive one of these texts, delete it immediately.
2: KFGO weather with the Minnesota tonight. Meteorologist Tom Szymanski is looking for clearing conditions. Relatively light north wind. And then a conversion to the west at some point overnight. 40 for the low. Sunny. High near 76 degrees tomorrow. Thursday, windy, partly sunny, a shower chance in 82. 77, partly sunny, windy for Friday. Fargo-Moorhead, partly cloudy, windy, and 70. 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
4: CBS News Brief. President Trump heads to China for a summit with Xi Jinping. Trade will be a major topic for the two leaders. And CBS's Kelly O'Grady says Trump has some business leaders in tow.
5: There's a handful of CEOs that are going, everyone from Apple, Tim Cook, of course, he's the outgoing CEO. You've got Elon Musk of Tesla.
4: The ranking member of the House Appropriations Subcommittee on Defense, Minnesota Democrat Betty McCollum, asks Defense Secretary Pete Hegseth, if the Pentagon has a plan B to draw down troops and reset its war budget if Congress refuses to authorize continuing operations against Iran.
6: Certainly in this setting, we wouldn't reveal what the next step may be, considering the gravity of the mission that the president is undertaking to ensure that Iran never has a nuclear bomb.
4: The consumer price index surged at an annual rate of 3.8%, CBS News business analyst Jill Schlesinger.
7: The government says that the energy component of the consumer price index was responsible for 40% of the overall increase.
4: CBS News Brief, I'm Jennifer Kuiper.
3: 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Eric Johnson taking you through the drive time news. And we welcome onto the show our expert of all things finance, Paul Myers, Legacy Wealth Management. And Paul, we just heard CBS talking about that consumer report that came out, and it was a we could call it a mixed day on the national boards, I guess, technically, but it looks like most of the day spent pretty deeply in the red.
8: Well, you know, when Muhammad Ali hit you with his left, you knew the right hand was coming very soon. And today we had the consumer price index, and it came out higher than was expected, and saw consumer prices rise at their highest rate in about 3 years. Well, tomorrow we get the producer price index, and that's kind of a favorite index for the Federal Reserve. And I expect it's going to be higher there, too, because let's face it, I'll bet you've noticed those prices at the gas pump are pretty darn high. And no wonder these price indexes are higher and inflation is higher. And guess what? Now, instead of talking about a rate cut, they're talking about possibly hiking interest rates. And that would be a real bad thing if that happened. And if they gave me a vote, I would vote against that. But they don't give me a vote. What I will say is this. The market pulled back somewhat today, but, you know, not nearly as bad as it was early this morning. Midday. The S&P 500 was down quite a bit, and so was the Dow Jones and the NASDAQ. They all recovered. In fact, the S&P 500 was only off a teeny. The Dow Jones was actually up a little bit, and the NASDAQ cut its losses in about half, and that's a good sign. Gold did manage to go up a little bit today, but not so terribly much. And I think oil actually ended the day down a little bit compared to where it had been. The long and the short of it is, it was a tough day in the market. But, you know, we've had about 4 weeks worth of pretty good days in the market. And we expect that the market, after having a tough day today, will probably rebound tomorrow. We don't know that for sure, but we think that might happen. We know we're going to get another producer price index report tomorrow morning. And, you know, that probably won't be too friendly news. But there is something big that's happening very soon that I think is going to send some good news your way, Eric, and here's what it is. President Trump is on his way over to China to meet with the head guy over there, President Xi, and I got to think they're both looking forward to making some positive announcements. There's not going to be a fistfight going on over in Beijing. I think it'll be a little nicer than that. And as a result, we get good news like that. It tends to move the market up, and, you know, we'll see a return. Not everything went down today, but some things did go down, and Our job is to keep looking for the opportunities that arise out of some of the challenges.

0: challenges, and that's what we're doing over here. And we're going to, by the way, I can't wait until Sunday, Eric, because we're going to have some really good stuff on our radio show. We're going to be talking about IRA conversions to Roth accounts and other things like that, and about what's been going on in the market. And Dave McGatlin over here promises me he's going to have all the good stuff to discuss on Sunday.
1: Well, it's going to be a great show, and I believe you're going to have a fresh off the honor flight, Steve Poitras, in the
0: Yes, we are.
1: So that'll be definitely worth chatting with Steve about.
0: Didn't he look good in those pictures from Washington, D.C.? We're very proud of Steve and all the work he does.
1: I tell you what, that'll be Can't Miss Radio on Sunday morning. And to circle back to your initial comment, I hope we can avoid the 1-2 of consumer prices going up and an interest rate hike. If we can duck that second one, maybe slip that punch,
0: yep.
1: I think we'll be doing all right.
0: That's what Joe Frazier said, too. It didn't work out so well for him.
1: Well, Paul, we will check in with you tomorrow, and hopefully we're dealing with some big green numbers on those national boards. And until then, thanks for joining the Drive Time News.
0: Thanks so much, Eric. We'll talk tomorrow.
1: That is a look at those national financials brought to you by Legacy Wealth Management and Paul Myers. We turn it to Rusty Halverson for a look at how the ag markets closed.
2: We saw a very sharp rally in Minneapolis spring wheat futures on the day. Spring wheat areas look drier for the balance of the remaining planting window. 53% of the nation's crop is planted versus 51% on average. Winter wheat rated 40%, very poor to poor by USDA in the latest crop progress numbers. Minneapolis spring wheat July 37.5 cents higher at 7.24. September 7.44¾, up 36¾. July corn up 4¾ at 4.80 a bushel. December at 5.02, up 4¼ on the day. Soybeans July up 13¾ at 12.26¾. November at 12.05, up 10¼. Live cattle, June $1.70 lower at $2.47.70. August feeder cattle at $3.56.55, down $5.75 on the day. Lean hogs, June down $1.80 at $98.42. I'm Rusty Halverson for the Mighty 790 and 104.7 KFGO.
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5: Good afternoon. I'm KFGO Chief Meteorologist Tom Szymanski. Wind advisory till 7 p.m., red flag warning till 9 p.m. The wind, which has been very strong out of the north, will diminish to under 11, then turn to the west, clear sky down to 40 tonight. Tomorrow, the wind variable will become south to 5 to 16, so we get a break from the wind tomorrow. Sunny, high right around 76. And then Thursday, partly sunny and windy, a chance for showers, low 52, with a high right around 82.
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7: America's first transcontinental railroad, known originally as the Pacific Railroad and then later as the Overland Route, was a 1,911-mile continuous railroad line built between 1863 and 1869. The Transcontinental Railroad connected the existing Eastern U.S. rail network at Council Bluffs, Iowa, with the Pacific Coast at the Oakland Long Wharf on San Francisco Bay. The building of the Transcontinental Railroad was no easy feat. It required a huge amount of public and private money, easements onto personal property, and a workforce that had to labor under extreme conditions. The work was done to speed up the time frame simultaneously from both the east and the west, with the two sides meeting at Promontory Point in Utah. Promontory is 86 miles northwest of Salt Lake City and is home to the famous Golden Spike event. On May 10, 1869, Leland Stanford, representing the Central Pacific Railroad, tapped a ceremonial golden spike into a polished laurel tie with a silver hammer. This event and the finishing of the railroad signified a major milestone in the United States that would be the beginning of shipping times vastly diminished, travel for both leisure and business purposes, plus the eventual electrical grid that moved alongside existing railroad lines. KFGO presents America's Minute, brought to you by Sarah Herlihy, Nodak Insurance.
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10: Okay, this is going to age us because I'm not someone who frequently talks to a chatbot.
11: Unless you are lodging a complaint or need a return service, because then you are talking to a chatbot, but you might not realize it.
10: Sure. But on a regular basis, I do not have a relationship with a chatbot.
11: Okay, yeah.
10: Do you?
11: Neither do I.
10: You closed your eyes when you said that, like you were lying.
11: No, because it's very disheartening for me, the number of people who have suggested things like, hey, do you need psychiatric help? Seek it out from ChatGPT.
10: Yeah.
11: Hey, do you need to know how to, like, do your finances and plan your retirement? I'm talking to ChatGPT about it. And quite frankly, I am worried, and I don't think it's just people in that 30 and under. I think they are the ones who are doing it on a frequent basis. But this has spread into our generation and beyond.
10: You're right. So I was reading a study about it, and there was actually a pretty good study from the University of British Columbia that studied 275 first-year students. And one group sent meaningful messages to a chatbot, and another group was, like, randomly selected to actually talk to people.
11: Okay.
10: Anyway, basically the takeaway was, while students who interacted with chatbots did report less negative emotions immediately afterwards, those who interacted with real people felt better for longer. So at the end of the day, students who interacted with another student reported less loneliness and more positive emotion, mm-hmm. which we think is duh obvious, which I think is what you said before we went on the air. And I was like, I agree. So I sent this study to Christy Wilkie, who does our Peace of Mind segment. And I said, is this the new norm? Like, are all the kids talking to chatbots on a regular basis? And she said, oh, yeah, I'd even say up through people in their 30s, they have full-on relationships with them. And I said, what? It doesn't even work. Like, read this study. And she said, I know. And I was like, I need to talk more about this. Or maybe it's just something that I don't know necessarily that we need to, like, talk. I can't be an expert on it. I'm not a licensed therapist, yada, yada, yada. But here's what I will say. We need to be aware that this is happening and that it doesn't always have the outcome that we assume it does.
11: Yep.
10: And it's probably important for those of us who have friends or young people who might be relying on chatbots for loneliness or something to check in with those people. Because it doesn't ultimately work for a lot of people.
11: It is a completely one-sided relationship.
10: Right.
11: And you might say, oh, well, no, because it gives me advice, it tells me these things. The problem is that the relationship exists only on your terms, right? So at no point is a chatbot opening up the app itself and trying to talk to you about something. You have to actively be the one to decide, oh, I'm going to talk to the chatbot, and this is the conversation, this is the topic I'm going to choose.
10: Yeah.
11: So it is actually making you retreat. I understand the dopamine hit of that, of like being in control and someone talking about what you want to talk about and being engaged about the thing you want to be engaged about.
10: That's probably what it is.
11: But That's not the way human beings interact with each other.
10: So it's interesting. I mean, this study was obviously very small, a small sample size. It was only 2 weeks long. But I think ultimately, like, it's suggesting what we all assume is to be the truth, and that is chatbots are not a replacement for human interaction, especially in the long term.
11: Yeah, not even close.
10: Yeah. So I don't know. Maybe just a conversation we should have with our young people, and for those of us who still have kiddos that haven't entered that world yet, like, to keep in the back of our mind that this is an important topic, that this is not a long-term solution to loneliness.
11: One, we've heard about ChatGPT glitching, and then all of a sudden the relationship that you formed with that person disappears. Yeah. Not person, that you formed with a series of zeros and ones,
10: yeah,
11: that regurgitate, yeah, to you what it feels like you need in that moment.
10: Yeah. So,
11: and again, there's a time and a place for it. Yeah. I'm sure, yeah, there is. But thinking that you're sustaining a real relationship with it just is not...
10: I mean, the best place that I've found for ChatGPT is, like, if I can't think of a name of a song, I can put in lyrics and be like, what song is this?
11: Oh, yeah, that's pretty good.
10: You know? Or writing a random, like, kid's story with, like, a simple plot line and some character names or something.
11: Right.
10: You know? But other than that, haven't found it of much use. You?
11: No, I actually, if I'm going to be honest, I don't use ChatGPT hardly at all. I tried another
10: Same.
11: One. I tried,
10: yeah,
11: that Claude for,
10: yeah,
11: a little bit.
10: I have Claude downloaded, but I don't use that either.
11: Part of my problem is that I can see in my mind what I want, and so, yeah, writing a prompt, and that doesn't give me what I want, and it, like, ugh. So,
10: yep, I'm there.
11: And
10: I'm
11: certainly
10: there.
11: Don't want to talk to them about,
10: yep,
11: like, I don't need someone else judging me, okay? Especially not a computer.
10: It Takes Two, Takes Two here on the Drive Time News. We'll see you back tomorrow at 11 a.m. here on KFGO.
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1: Winding down the Drive Time News here on a Tuesday afternoon. I want to remind you the programming on these very airwaves tonight will be Minnesota Twins baseball as they take on Miami back home in the friendly confines of Target Field. Of course, we've got Minnesota Timberwolves over on 740 The Fan. That's a 6:30 pregame as they look to take the lead in that series as it's all knotted up at two games apiece. They head back down to San Antonio. That tip-off will be shortly after 7. And then over on Jack FM, we've got the Fargo Force in a Game 5 do-or-die winner moves on, loser goes home game against Sioux Falls. That is a 7 o'clock start on Jack FM. So huge night of sports programming here on our family of radio stations. We still have a few components of the Drive Time News to bring your way, including a minute or two with the morning crew. We'll give you another Twins minute here to wrap up the hour. And before all of that, we'll check in one more time with Tyler Axness.
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17: Inflation skyrocketing, according to the latest report that was released earlier today, eating away any wage increase that you have received over the last duration. So, what is Washington doing about it? They're talking about $1 billion towards a ballroom. Pete Hegseth blowing stuff up over in Iran. We're talking about Cuba, allowing Venezuela to be the 51st state. We're talking about a variety of other things that don't impact your bottom line. Healthcare is through the roof, gas astronomically high over the course of the last month. That's rippling out the food prices and a variety of other things that you're going to be buying at your local retail store. The only exception to that is talking about a federal gas tax holiday. Going to save you $2, even though you're paying 20 plus more per tank at the gas pump. You got to ask yourself if you are, in fact, the focus of the White House or certainly this Republican Congress. Because right now they're trying to get theirs. They're making sure that those that already have the means continue to get the breaks forever while yours are just temporary. And they're not even really out there beating the drum about what they can do to get job wage increases, health care cost downs. They are not focused on you. You know, they campaigned on the forgotten man and woman, then they got elected, and they seemingly forgot about you. We'll continue to monitor this and so much more on Afternoons Live, 2 to 5, right here on KFGO.
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17: Jim, you're on News and Views. Go ahead, Jim.
19: 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People don't want to listen to all that stuff. Do not push a 15-minute long speech.
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10: Either of you two Wordle players? Do you play Wordle?
21: I do.
10: I can't even spell it. It's coming to TV.
21: Oh, really?
10: Yeah, NBC bought it.
21: Okay, wait.
10: I shouldn't say they bought it, but NBC is planning to turn it into a primetime game show.
21: Hmm.
10: Savannah Guthrie will host.
21: Okay.
10: Premiering sometime next year.
21: Oh.
10: Yeah.
21: I wonder how that'll work.
10: Well, you're going to play for cash. But sure. They're filming it in Manchester, England. I don't know why.
21: I always need subtitles, and I can't understand what they're saying.
22: Would it work on the radio? I'm not a Wordle player. Could you play Wordle on the radio?
10: You need to see it.
21: You
22: okay, then you couldn't.
21: You need to see where the letters, there's five blocks, there are five letter words, and then you guess, and then if you have part of some of the letters right, but in the wrong spot, the box will show the letter, but it'll light up yellow, and then if you have it in the right spot, it'll be green.
10: This started out as something in the New York Times, right?
21: It's a New York Times online. Yep.
10: Yeah. And then
22: do you play it, Robbie?
10: No, because there's a lot of thought. But I guess I'm supposed to be at this age of my life to keep my brain.
22: Oh, really? We're supposed to play Wordle to keep our brain?
10: Anything you're supposed to play.
21: It's a brain game. So one thing about this Wordle game, and this just happened this morning. My wife and I play, have a little competition there, and if one of us beats the other one by two or more, because you get five chances, Doug.
22: Okay.
21: If one of us beats the other by two or more, there's a GIF that we send one where one cartoon character is kicking the other character in the hindquarters, and then they go sailing forever and ever and ever.
22: Well, that's not love. There's some troubles in the house there?
21: No, it's just a friendly competition.
22: It's playing Goodbye Earl, too?
21: This morning I won, and then I said, I won't send the mean one to you. And she said, you have to. It's the rules.
22: Oh, okay.
21: So I sent it.
10: Oh, yeah. Interesting.
21: Yeah, so okay. There's a little glimpse into the...
22: Let us know how it turns out.
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2: Time for a Twins Minute. I'm Mark Janowski. Well, it was a devastating blow to watch Pablo Lopez go down right away at the beginning of spring training, but Pablo has stayed positive, and more importantly, he has stayed around the team. He's very engaged.